0: was no case law to reference.
1: I think this really sets a precedent for public prosecutions and that there was no prior wildfire sentencing case per se.
0: The Ditch 2 wildfire burned over 200,000 hectares of forest and cost over $10 million in resources and property damage. Ermine notes the tremendous loss of forest and the emotional toll it had on those who use it for hunting and gathering. In Prince Albert, I'm Nigel Maxwell.
2: The man accused in the crash near Foam Lake that killed three people is out on his own now, but not allowed to drive. Senior reporter Lisa Schick explains what happened during his short court appearance this morning.
3: It was a relatively quick court appearance in Yorkton this morning where Kelly Knopf was released from custody. He'll have to go back home to South Carolina, and part of his release conditions are to not possess any weapons or drive a vehicle while he's in Canada. Knopf had been in the hospital after the crash on the weekend. He's accused of dangerous driving causing death and dangerous driving causing bodily harm in the crash that killed Amber Olson and her daughters, Everly and Isla. In Regina, I'm Lisa Schick.
2: His lawyer says Knopf will be treated for his injuries at home. His next court appearance will be in January. A search for two people wanted in an Ontario murder investigation has ended right here in Saskatchewan. Police say the pair were headed west when investigators tracked them crossing the Manitoba-Saskatchewan boundary. Officers eventually found them at a home in Regina's Greens neighborhood, where they arrested him on September 30th. 37-year-old Lindsay Dolan and 33-year-old Dylan Zubkoof of Arnprior, Ontario, are both charged with second-degree murder and indignity to a dead body. The two have since been taken back to Ontario to face charges. A billboard in Radisson is promoting the assimilation of First Nations people and inferring an attack on their hunting rights.
4: How disrespectful, how ignorant.
2: The message on the billboard comes from concerned citizens of Saskatchewan, but there is no registered organization under that name. Using some punctuation instead of words, the billboard says, First Nation and immigration without assimilation equals failure. Federation of Sovereign Indigenous Nations Chief Bobby Cameron has a message for the concerned citizens of Saskatchewan.
4: Whoever they are, come on, we're more than happy to educate those people about the reality of inherent and treaty rights, and maybe they wouldn't be so short-sighted or ignorant to post these types of things.
2: Cameron also wants to speak with the billboard company that allowed the message. Prime Minister Mark Carney says the future of Canada will be decided by Canadians, not foreign governments or large technology companies. Yesterday, Elon Musk tweeted that Quebec would be better off leaving Canada, and so would Alberta and Saskatchewan. Now, Carney, who is speaking in Quebec today, says that decision will be shaped by the priorities of Canadians, and in the case of Quebec, the priorities of the people there.
5: The priorities are affordability, social justice, including what we just discussed on homelessness, building a strong Quebec within a strong Canada.
2: Now, yesterday, Premier Scott Moe replied to Musk himself with a one-word tweet, no. The latest local news is as close as your phone. 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
2: Weather for Saskatoon and central Saskatchewan tonight, cloudy. There's a 60% chance of showers, an east wind gusting to 50, and a low of 7. Tomorrow, mainly cloudy, that wind continuing to gust at 50 and a high of 16. Saturday, cloudy and cool, 40% chance of showers, a high of only 6. In Regina and southern Saskatchewan, tonight, partly cloudy, southeast wind gusting to 40, a low of 5. Tomorrow, partly sunny, wind gusting to 50 out of the southeast, and a high of 21. Not so warm on Saturday, though, partly sunny and 13. Across Saskatchewan, the Battlefords, Prince Albert, Swift Current 15, Weyburn 14, Estevan, Yorkton 15, Moose Jaw 16. In Saskatoon, mostly cloudy with a west wind at 7 and 16. In Regina, sunny, northeast wind at 9 and 15.
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7: The Rough Riders back to practice day one without Keyshawn Johnson. Although Corey Mace said best case is probably game time decision. So that's an indication this is a smaller term injury than longer term for Keyshawn Johnson. Sam Emelis probably not ready to go, though he was back in limited capacity of practice today. And Tavon Campbell all the way back. He looks like he's good to start Monday in Montreal. Zach Collaros is also good to go again after missing the last 2 weeks with a concussion. He will start for the Bombers in a crucial game against the Calgary Stampeders this Saturday. Is 10 games in the NHL. The Vancouver Canucks down 3-0 early against the defending champion Carolina Hurricanes. You also have the Montreal Canadiens, the Nashville Predators, 0-0 through one period. And the Senators have a goal early on the Philadelphia Flyers. The Maple Leafs in Vegas, the Flames host the Avs. And Major League Baseball, first pitch just underway. The White Sox trying to eliminate the Guardians. That's your Green Zone Sports. I'm Jamie Nye.
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3: It's 6:13. I'm Lisa Schick. One of the big stories this week coming out of Yorkton, an 18-year-old is facing terrorism-related charges. Police say it's linked to the 764 Network, an online extremist group that targets young people through gaming, social media, and messaging apps. Luke Cousineau studies far-right extremism and online communities at Dalhousie University, and he joined the Evan Bray Show to explain what 764 is and how it's reaching young people.
18: Sort of a collection of people that have decided that the presence they want to have online involves recruiting, especially young people, into harming themselves or others for no real gain other than clout. within the networks. So it's an interesting but scary thing that's happening online.
19: I know they've been deemed a terrorist organization, but they don't really have a political agenda, do they, or a manifesto?
18: No, they really don't. The best understandings we have, which are really coming from Canadian researchers involved with public safety and the Canada Center through public safety with the Canadian government, are really telling us that 764 is a group that doesn't really have a political agenda. They're interested in what's called accelerationism, which is the idea that they want to speed up the collapse of society through violence and chaos, and that they're doing this just to make chaos and hurt others.
19: I think there's probably a lot of people listening, Luke. We're chatting with Luke Cousineau from Dalhousie University. A lot of people listening that find it hard to believe that a youth could be convinced to do, whether it's harm to themselves, terrible cruelty towards animals or other violence in the community, but they prey on a certain individual, right? They're looking for vulnerable youth.
18: They are expressly looking for vulnerable youth. And in the same way that we might, if your listeners are, you know, maybe listening to a lot of true crime or information about cults, they use a lot of the same kind of techniques to recruit people. So they're looking for vulnerable folks, vulnerable young people. And so this is expressly targeted usually at people under 18. And a lot of the perpetrators are under 18 as well. And they love bomb them. They do what's called love bombing. So that a lot of praise, a lot of friendship-oriented stuff, and then they work really hard to isolate them. So they might meet them on, for example, Roblox. We know a lot of recruitment is happening on Roblox, and then they might move them to a private Discord server or Telegram or other platforms where they can isolate them, and then slowly they gain trust, slowly they have them perhaps take sexualized images of themselves and send them, and then they use those images to extort those children or young people.
3: That was Luke Cousineau from Dalhousie University on The Evan Bray Show. 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
20: What a run indeed. Outlook's Ryan Robertson is finished on Jeopardy. He had a 4-night win streak. Backstreet's back, all right, and due to high demand, the group has officially added a 9th concert to their Toronto residency in February 2027. Rapid fallout or what? Miley's new song, Bass Persuade, started strong but has the biggest chart drop in history from number 1 to 157.
21: When all else fails, you hit it with the truth. You know, the hard truth. Just bang, bang, bang. Woo!
20: Huge flop or misunderstood masterpiece. The critics seem to be coming around on Tom Cruise's Digger movie that is officially the worst of his career. Oh, baby, baby. I was just saying, all's been quiet on the Britney Spears front. She needed a little bit of Dolly. Spears took her two boys to Dollywood. And I want to mention, because I love them, and you just don't see this in Hollywood, Tim McGraw and Faith Hale just celebrated their 30th wedding anniversary. That's What's Trending. I'm Shauna Foster.
3: This is the Day in Review. Now, Market Watch. The TSX closed up 104 points today to 35,145. The Dow Jones was up 52 points to 51,232. Oil was up $3.21 at close today to $91.49 US a barrel. And the dollar was up 0.08 cents to 70.22 cents US. Well, the combines are still humming across parts of the province. Today's weekly crop report shows the harvest at 82% complete, still a ways behind the five-year average of 97%. The southwest and west central regions are furthest advanced, while the east central and northeast regions are lagging behind at 74%. It seems Saskatchewan's farmland values are lagging a bit behind as well when it comes to increases. In the first half of this year, Farm Credit Canada says Canada's cultivated farmland values as a whole went up by almost 4%, but Saskatchewan's rose only a little over 2%. The Crown Corp says Alberta and Manitoba recorded an increase of more than 5%. Its chief economist says higher production costs, tighter margins, and uncertainty around tariffs were contributing factors. Now, the Real Ag Minute with Lindsay Smith.
22: Shares in Vylor began trading on the New York Stock Exchange last week as Corteva officially completed the spinoff of its seed genetics business into an independent company. Under the split, Vylor launches as a standalone seed company, anchored by the Pioneer brand. featuring a $19 billion technology pipeline highlighted by commercial hybrid wheat launching in late 2027, at least in the U.S. Meanwhile, Corteva turns its full attention to its $11 billion crop protection portfolio, targeting 12 new active ingredients over the next decade. Analysts note that the corporate split does insulate the seed genetics division from legacy chemical litigation after a federal court denied a last-minute attempt by state regulators to block the transaction on September 30th. You'll note that Corteva was formed by Dow and DuPont joining forces. For prairie producers, the move reshapes two key input suppliers once again, one dedicated to crop protection and the other with the well-recognized Pioneer brand seeds. I'm Lindsay Smith.
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3: Good evening. Still ahead on The Day in Review.
26: I'm 100% a brine guy. You got to get that brine in at least 24, 48 hours ahead of time.
3: Trying to avoid a dried out turkey. But first,
6: digging deeper into the story, this is Behind the Headlines.
3: Between drugs, violence, and people refusing to pay fares, concerns have been rising on public buses in Saskatoon. Now, it's been just over a month since Saskatoon's new transit bylaw came into effect. So, is it doing anything? Reporter Mia Holowaychuk spent a shift alongside police and city transit staff to see how it works.
27: It looks like a regular day at the downtown bus terminal in Saskatoon. Buses pulling in, people tapping their cards, going to work, school, or wherever they need to go. But now you'll see mixed in the crowd, police and transit staff are watching who gets on, who's paying, and every so often getting on themselves. I started the shift with Sergeant Ken Kane with Saskatoon Police and Transit Operations Superintendent Jason Weeb downtown. This is where Kane says statistics show the highest number of calls for service.
28: We'll generally check a few buses and the education comes in when people are trying to board. Jason has the card reader, and so he can figure out whether or not you have a valid bus pass. And so we educate people when they come on. If they don't have it, then we send it to the FSOs. If they don't know how to get a bus pass, or into the office, and they can direct them, you know, to the Ministry of Social Services or in there to actually go and buy a card.
27: Kane says it's not about handing out a ticket to everyone who can't pay their fare.
28: I would say 90% connection, 10% enforcement maybe. Personally, I've only written two tickets, and that was at the behest of the fire community support officers who had an issue with a man on a bus that I dealt with four times already and warned him. And then he was rude and belligerent towards them.
27: Tickets are generally saved for more serious or repeated bad behavior. And Kane says riders are already getting the message.
28: Day one, We probably educated and refused entry to about 100 people. And by that Friday, we probably refused 10 to 20. The amount of negative interactions that are recorded by transit and the amount of calls that we would normally get for, you know, drunks on buses or high harm offenses like bear macings, knock on wood, have dropped. We haven't had those.
27: Now, police and transit staff won't just stay downtown. They will check multiple routes, follow a bus for a few stops, hop on, check fares, and get back off. I took a ride on the bus myself and sat next to Darlene Payne. She says she feels safer with a police presence on her route down 20th Street.
2: There was drugs here. There was sleeping on the bus. It was unsafe. I'm glad because I'm a senior. And I need the transit.
27: Kane says the goal is to teach the new rules around transit. And a successful day isn't measured by how many tickets he gives out. It's actually the opposite.
28: When we're actually having to educate fewer people, then I feel like we're winning because now people are understanding and are finding a way to go and get their bus passes. Transit is a pay-for-fee service. There are ways that you can get a discounted bus pass to be able to lawfully ride. The rules are there and we're going to be enforcing them. And we're not enforcing to be mean, but we're enforcing it so that the perception and the actual safety of transit is improved.
27: At the downtown bus terminal, I'm Mia Holowaychuk.
3: This is the Day in Review. I'm Lisa Schick. Still ahead, the Evan Bray Encore. But first, if you're spending money on a turkey this Thanksgiving, you want to make sure it turns out juicy and delicious. So what's the best way to cook it without drying it out? That's exactly what Greg asked the bearded chef Josh Miller on the Greg Morgan Morning Show.
26: I'm 100% a brine guy. You got to get that brine in at least 24, 48 hours ahead of time. Helps lock in that juice, helps it keep it moist and juicy, and definitely makes it one of those things that isn't going to be dust when you're eating it.
17: If someone doesn't want to deal with a brine bucket in the fridge for a couple of days, though, how do you season a turkey properly? Is simple salt, pepper, and butter enough?
26: Yeah, I would always go salt, pepper, a little bit of garlic powder, and a little bit of, like, dry sage, and then just butter that guy up too, and then that's the best, simplest way to season that turkey.
17: Stuffing inside the bird or dressing cooked separately?
26: For me, you got to cook it separately. You know, it helps it cook a little bit faster. It doesn't take as long, but then you get a nice crispy edge on that stuffing when you take it out of the oven.
17: I kind of agree with you on that. I've done both. However, if I'm cooking stuffing outside the bird, I like to stuff the inside of my bird with some onions and some lemons and a few seasonings in there. What do you think?
26: My man, we're on the same page. Stuff that thing with some onion, some garlic, maybe even an orange or a lemon. Get that nice flavor coming through the inside. Just be perfect.
17: Deep fried turkey has developed almost legendary status. Is it actually better than a roasted turkey, or is it mostly about the novelty factor?
26: To me, you got to stay traditional, man. You got to cook that in the oven. That's great. That deep fried turkey is good. Definitely a novelty to me.
17: For someone trying deep frying, though, for the first time, is there any safety warning you'd like to give them?
26: Yes. Make sure you're cooking that outside, not in your house, and make sure that turkey is not frozen and thawed properly.
17: Yeah, I've seen enough horrifying videos to know that one, too. The price of a turkey has gone up slightly, about 10%, they suggest, from last year. And grocery stores don't seem to be using those big loss leader turkey deals as much. But what's your advice for families trying to put a meal together this weekend without breaking the bank?
26: To me, every kind of store has a little bit of deal on everything. And then also, if you don't really need this huge turkey, sometimes those turkeys, like you said, are pretty expensive. You can always settle, just get one of the turkey breast and do it that way. Maybe even get a turkey leg. Save some money and feed the family.
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11: Good evening, I'm Jacob Bamhauer. A Saskatoon encampment is gone after months of growing safety concerns. A man accused of causing a crash that killed the Foam Lake mother and her two daughters is heading home. And a massive wildfire in the northern Saskatchewan has landed one man behind bars for 6 years. Saskatoon is defending its decision to tear down a homeless encampment, saying it's become too dangerous for the people living there and nearby. Crews moved in this morning along 20th Street and Avenue K South after weeks of protest and court challenges. Deputy Fire Chief Yvonne Raymer says the city couldn't wait any longer.
12: There was no particular day. It was a matter of police looking at some of the body cam footage, looking at potential risks, and coming up with a response plan.
11: Media that attended the news conference were limited to one question and one follow-up. There are multiple concerns two lawyers representing several members of the 20th Street encampment have and hope to challenge in court. Senior reporter Lara Fominov tells us what some of those are.
13: Classic became involved over the weekend when we were retained by some members of the encampment.
14: Standing outside of their offices on 20th Street, Community Legal Assistance Services lawyer Katrina Kaiser-Derrick says she and lawyer Nicholas Blankensop are challenging the constitutionality of Saskatoon City bylaws.
13: That they violate our clients' rights to life, liberty, and security of the person, and that the actions of the city violate our clients' rights with respect to their rights to equality.
14: She says her office will continue with its court challenge, and she's deeply concerned about the arrest of client and encampment resident David Finday. In Saskatoon, I'm Lara Fominoff.
11: Nearly a week after a crash killed the Foam Lake mother and her two young daughters, the man accused of causing it is being allowed to return home to South Carolina. But Kelly Knopf will have to follow some conditions while he's out on bail. Senior reporter Lisa Schick has more from this morning's court hearing.
3: Freshly out of hospital, Kelly Knopf was granted release this morning in a Yorkton courtroom. His lawyer says he's heading home to South Carolina and will get treatment for his injuries there. He says Knopf intends to comply with the conditions. They include not possessing a weapon while in Canada and not being in the driver's seat of a vehicle here. Knopf is charged with dangerous driving causing death and causing bodily harm for the crash that killed Amber Olson and her young daughters, Everly and Isla. In Regina, I'm Lisa Schick.
11: Knopf is expected to be back in court in January. A massive wildfire that burned through more than 200,000 hectares of northern Saskatchewan forest has landed one man in prison for 6 years. Jason Halkett was sentenced this morning at Montreal Lake Cree Nation for starting last year's Ditch 2 fire. The fire threatened several communities and caused more than $10 million in damage. PA Now's Nigel Maxwell was at the sentencing.
15: Noting the property damage, the multiple evacuated communities, and the sheer recklessness of Halkett's actions, Judge Lubick says this is a grave offense. Last April, a guilty plea was entered to arson, and Halkett has since apologized for his actions. With remand credit, he has about 4 years and 8 months left to serve. And Judge Lubick made a recommendation that he serve a portion of a sentence at a healing lodge. The Owasco Sioux Chamber of Commerce said almost $400,000 in lost business resulted from the wildfire. At Montreal Lake, I'm Nigel Maxwell.
11: An 86-year-old man is dead after a crash on the Ring Road. It's a crash that shut things down for several hours yesterday. Police say they were called for a crash between a vehicle and a pedestrian east of Wascana Parkway. When they got there, an 86-year-old man was seriously hurt and ended up dying. He's now being identified as the same man who was reported missing by police earlier that day. They haven't said exactly what happened or whether any charges might be laid. Officers are still investigating. Some extra security is now in place at St. Paul's Hospital in Saskatoon. Two more metal detectors have been installed at the hospital's main entrance. The Saskatchewan Health Authority says they were put in yesterday through a partnership with Emmanuel Health, a Catholic health organization. White City is parting ways with its town manager. For months after he was placed on leave, the town says Rodney Audette's time in the position has come to an end. He'd been in the job since 2021. Audette was placed on leave earlier this year, but the town hasn't said why, citing privacy and confidentiality. What police first thought was a serious crash in Regina is now being called a setup. Four people were taken to hospital after two vehicles collided head-on in the city's northwest back in January. But months later, SGI uncovered evidence suggesting the crash may have been staged. Now police say an investigation confirms it was deliberate. As a result, three people are facing fraud charges, while two of them are also charged with dangerous driving causing bodily harm. Prime Minister Mark Carney says Canadians will decide the country's future, not Elon Musk. The billionaire suggested on social media yesterday that Quebec, Alberta, and Saskatchewan would all be better off leaving Canada. Carney says those decisions belong to Canadians, not foreign governments or big technology companies.
0: The priorities are affordability, social justice, including what we just discussed on homelessness, building a strong Quebec within a strong Canada.
11: Saskatchewan Premier Scott Moe also weighed in, replying to Musk's post with just one word, no. The latest local news is as close as your phone. 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Your CJME CKOM weather. In Saskatoon and central Saskatchewan tonight, a 60% chance of showers and a low of 8. Tomorrow, mainly cloudy with a high of 14. Saturday, a 60% chance of showers and a low of 5. In Regina and southern Saskatchewan tonight, partly cloudy and 7 degrees. Tomorrow, sunny and 21. Saturday, a mix of sun and cloud and 13 degrees. For news anytime, go to CJME.com and CKOM.com. I'm Jacob Bamhauer.
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Welcome to Thursday morning. Evan Bray, good to have you here. Another nice day in the province. Well, maybe. Right now, though, a splash of rain, a little bit cloudy, actually, as it moves through the province. So that's not necessarily great news as farmers are still trying to be out in the field and finishing things up. I was on the highway yesterday between Saskatoon and Yorkton, taking 16 to Yorkton for an event that I had there last night. Boy, a lot of people still in the field working to finish harvest. I stopped for a coffee and gas in Wynyard and ended up chatting with a couple of farmers there who said, you know what, there's a few people in the area that still have a ways to go. So lots going on, lots of grain hauling out there as well. So thinking of you as we head into this long weekend here, hopefully giving you some good harvest weather. Speaking of Yorkton, thanks again to the crew there. The Chamber of Commerce had me out for their annual business dinner last night. I gave a bit of a talk and had a great visit with an absolutely packed hall at St. Mary's, which, by the way, I don't know if you get a better catering meal in Saskatchewan than the St. Mary's. And boy, I'll tell you, that was an incredible meal. I'll talk a little bit more about that coming up just after 9 o'clock. Speaking of Yorkton, did you hear this story? An 18-year-old in that community charged with terrorist-related charges because of the involvement in this group 764. Have you heard of this group? They have been designated a terrorist organization in Canada. I've got an expert joining me in just a second to discuss this. Elon Musk makes a comment online that got the attention of our premier. The federal government lays out plans for MAID. So a couple of hot topics we'll dig into in open lines today. How safe are all of those items in your house? And there are a lot of them that have lithium ion batteries, laptops, e-bikes. If you vape or use e-cigarettes, I didn't realize they have lithium ion batteries. We hear the stories about spontaneous fires and overheating when charging. I've got a guest on with some tips there. We've also got a guest on who suggests that the massive spending and borrowing that's fueling

0: Canada. Just last month, a 17-year-old from Lethbridge was arrested on terrorism, child sexual abuse material, animal cruelty charges. If you hear the name 764 and you think, what is this? You're not alone. There's a lot of people that haven't heard of this network that really specifically targets children and teenagers, vulnerable teenagers, I might add, finding them in places that millions of kids use every day, gaming platforms like Roblox and Minecraft, social media like Discord and Telegram. And what's happening from there can be very disturbing. That's why I'm happy to have our next guest joining us this morning. Luke Cousineau is in the faculty in health and human performance at Dalhousie University, founder of the Canadian Institute for Far-Right Studies. And I'm happy to have Luke Cousineau joining us by phone. Luke, thanks so much for taking the call.
1: Thanks so much for having me.
0: This 764 network is a scary thing. Can you maybe just start off with an explanation of what this network is?
1: Yeah, so 764 is a collection of people. It's a network is a good word for it, but it's not sort of an organization. It doesn't have a leader. It doesn't have a, you know, a set group of people even that are in charge of it. Sort of a collection of people that have decided that the presence they want to have online involves recruiting, especially young people, into harming themselves or others for no real gain other than clout within the network. So it's an interesting but scary thing that's happening online.
0: I know they've been deemed a terrorist organization, but they don't really have a political agenda, do they, or a manifesto?
1: No, they really don't. The best understandings we have, which are really coming from Canadian researchers involved with public safety and the Canada Center through public safety with the Canadian government, are really telling us that 764 is a group that doesn't really have a political agenda. They're interested in what's called accelerationism, which is the idea that they want to speed up the collapse of society through violence and chaos, and that they're doing this just to make chaos and hurt others.
0: By the way, 764, my understanding is it's an area code?
1: Yeah, so there's some discussion about the root of it, but really that comes out of a really, really small group of people, and it just expanded slowly. So while it has these roots, with an area code, it's more now just become sort of the name of the larger network and has lost a bit of its geographical grounding that way.
0: I think there's probably a lot of people listening, Luke. We're chatting with Luke Cousineau from Dalhousie University. A lot of people listening that find it hard to believe that a youth could be convinced to do, whether it's harm to themselves, terrible cruelty towards animals or other violence in the community, but they prey on a certain individual, right? They're looking for vulnerable youth.
1: They are expressly looking for vulnerable youth. And in the same way that we might, if your listeners are, you know, maybe listening to a lot of true crime or information about cults, they use a lot of the same kind of techniques to recruit people. So they're looking for vulnerable folks, vulnerable young people, and so this is expressly targeted usually at people under 18, and a lot of the perpetrators are under 18 as well, and they love bomb them. They do what's called love bombing, so that a lot of praise, a lot of friendship oriented stuff, and then they work really hard to isolate them. So they might meet them on, for example, Roblox. We know a lot of recruitment is happening on Roblox, and then they might move them to a private Discord server or Telegram or other platforms where they can isolate them, and then slowly they gain trust, slowly they have them perhaps take sexualized images of themselves and send them, and then they use those images to extort those children or young people and have them do other behaviors, which often involves harm to themselves, but sometimes harm to animals, harm to others, and it's an established pattern now with the group.
0: You've done a good job of kind of laying out how they groom, I guess is probably the best word, their prey. Part of it, my understanding is, in some of the interviews that I've read and seen online, part of it is desensitizing their victims. And I'm going to call them victims because that's what they are. They're being preyed upon, desensitizing them to these acts of violence. So once

0: once they've gained trust and they've built this relationship, then it's showing them videos, in some cases live streaming, of things that are absolutely horrific. It's amazing to me that these youth don't see that as being horrific and end up staying and becoming part of this pattern.
1: Yeah, it's a really troubling approach. It's really, I think it's really troubling in a lot of ways. It's really troubling that the access to this stuff is so readily available online, that it can be shared and distributed in the ways that are required for this kind of recruitment, and that we're setting up situations where young people can be convinced by others, whether those others are young people or not, that this is normal stuff and you should watch it, and this is the reality of the world. And this is a lot of the messaging that we're seeing within these groups. Like, you need to see this. It's important. If you loved me, you would watch this. If you loved me, you would like the things that I like. And so we see this as part of the manipulation cycle that's happening within the recruitment efforts.
0: Mm-hmm.
1: They're gaining trust, and they're gaining sort of the perceived love and affection of the perpetrator. And then the perpetrator saying, well, if you really loved me, you would do this, or you would watch this, or you would feel this way. And for some people, really easily, they're drawn into that, as a way of showing love and affection. It's a prey. It's a predator prey relationship mm-hmm. at that point.
0: Luke Cousineau is my guest, Dalhousie University. You talked about the kind of the lack of organizational structure. There are basically a bunch of loosely grouped network people from around the world, but they don't necessarily work in conjunction. They kind of all just have this common goal of chaos. Does that make it hard for police to infiltrate and lay charges? We've seen a couple of recent cases, including the one I mentioned here in Saskatchewan, but is it difficult for police?
1: It's really difficult for police. A traditional approach to, especially a terrorist network, would be to identify who the leaders are and then go after the leaders, assuming that by removing the leader, you're going to take apart the structure that helps hold all of this together. But with a leaderless collective like this, there is no individual that you can target. And so one of the reasons why they were designated as a terrorist organization in late 2025, was so that police had some additional tools to be able to use. So the law enforcement had some additional tools that they could pursue some of the involvement. So, for example, the accused in Yorktown, the young person that was arrested, not only do they have evidence, it seems, of that person sort of participating in this and sharing materials, but also mentions of that person throughout the network in different places. And that kind of information gathering has been and will continue to be really, really important in trying to find perpetrators and stop them in this kind of environment. But it's really complicated.
0: I look at the situation, I realize it's not necessarily tied to 764, but the fact that the Tumblr Ridge shooter was communicating with someone online, and that person has now been charged for offering advice and sending money and agreeing at one point to live stream that horrific massacre that happened in BC. This person charged with conspiracy to murder people in a foreign country. Is that, to me, it seems indicative of law enforcement's awareness and attentiveness to following through to the root cause of some of this violence that's being fueled and fanned online.
1: Yeah, and I think that approach is really important. And I want to give another shout out to colleagues of mine that have been working on this as academics, but also within Public Safety Canada, for example, that have really been at the forefront of working with law enforcement and saying it's not just about the individual perpetrator. This networked approach to these things is so essential, so important, that even when you find somebody like, for example, this young person in Yorktown who's been charged, we need to keep going and keep digging through the network, because only through dismantling some of those channels and really figuring them out are we going to be able to put a lid on this in any kind of effective way. And so I think that's a really important piece of this, that it's not just individual perpetrators. It's networked. It's all connected. Mm-hmm. And like you mentioned, Tumblr Ridge then connects back to the same kind of networks that we're talking about with these new terrorism charges as well. So it's a really, really complicated and complex piece of law enforcement, but also kind of a social space to mm-hmm. understand, to be able to work on.
0: Luke Cousineau is my guest. Before I let you go, that's the enforcement side of it, dealing with the suspects online that are inciting this sort of violence and self-harm and animal cruelty. But what about the victims? I've listened to and read a couple of interviews where parents talked about the changes they saw in their child. Is there something parents should be alert to or attentive to when it comes to behavior changes that might be indicative of something like this?
1: Well, I think you highlighted behavior changes are a really important factor. And so as parents or other trusted adults, so I'm thinking teachers, I'm thinking people that might work in third places like the YMCA or Boys and Girls Clubs or other places that kids go, is to watch for behavior changes like withdrawal, quick to aggression, which is a change for a kid. You know, if a kid hasn't been like that and is like that, changes or pushing away friend groups, these things are all really important markers of changes in mental health status in kids. I also think it's really, really important to mention that one of the reasons why this can work the way that it does is that often parents and trusted adults don't have a really good idea of what their kids are doing online, what they're getting into, how much time they're spending in these places, or who they're talking to. And so it's really, really important that we think about and start developing good trust relationships with kids and really, really talking about what they're doing online, because there's a lot of great things on the internet, but there's a lot of things that are designed like this to harm kids. And we need to be better as adults at helping kids out and figuring those things out. It's really important.
0: So true. Luke, I've appreciated this chat. Thanks so much for your time this morning.
1: Glad I could help. Thanks very much for having me.
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0: Thanks again to my guest, Luke Cousineau, who joined us from Dalhousie University to talk about this alarming 764 network. We saw a youth, well, 18-year-old, but committed crimes as a youth. That's why the name hasn't been given, who was arrested on terrorism charges from the Yorkton area just this week. Makes you pause and think about what the kids are accessing online. Even gaming platforms like Roblox seem to be a bit of a wormhole for kids to go down when it comes to being groomed online. We'll talk about this and a whole lot more. We have lots on the go today to talk about, and we've got a full hour of open lines next here on 980 CJME and 650 CKOM.
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4: Good evening, I'm Jacob Bamhauer. A Saskatoon encampment is gone after months of growing safety concerns. A man accused of causing a crash that killed a Foam Lake mother and her two daughters is heading home. And a massive wildfire in the northern Saskatchewan has landed one man behind bars for 6 years. Saskatoon is defending its decision to tear down a homeless encampment, saying it's become too dangerous for the people living there and nearby. Crews moved in this morning along 20th Street and Avenue K South after weeks of protest and court challenges. Deputy Fire Chief Yvonne Raymer says the city couldn't wait any longer.
23: There was no particular day. It was a matter of police looking at some of the body cam footage, looking at potential risks, and coming up with a response plan.
4: Media that attended the news conference were limited to one question and one follow-up. There are multiple concerns two lawyers representing several members of the 20th Street encampment have and hope to challenge in court. Senior reporter Lara Fominov tells us what some of those are.
24: Classic became involved over the weekend when we were retained by some members of the encampment.
25: Standing outside of their offices on 20th Street, Community Legal Assistance Services lawyer Katrina Kaiser-Derrick says she and lawyer Nicholas Blankensop are challenging the constitutionality of Saskatoon City bylaws.
24: That they violate our clients' rights to life, liberty, and security of the person, and that the actions of the city violate our clients' rights with respect to their rights to equality.
25: She says her office will continue with its court challenge, and she's deeply concerned about the arrest of client and encampment resident David Finday. In Saskatoon, I'm Lara Fominoff.
4: Nearly a week after a crash killed a Foam Lake mother and her two young daughters, the man accused of causing it is being allowed to return home to South Carolina. But Kelly Knopf will have to follow some conditions while he's out on bail. Senior reporter Lisa Schick has more from this morning's court hearing.
26: Freshly out of hospital, Kelly Knopf was granted release this morning in a Yorkton courtroom. His lawyer says he's heading home to South Carolina and will get treatment for his injuries there. He says Knopf intends to comply with the conditions. They include not possessing a weapon while in Canada and not being in the driver's seat of a vehicle here. Knopf is charged with dangerous driving causing death and causing bodily harm for the crash that killed Amber Olson and her young daughters, Everly and Isla. In Regina, I'm Lisa Schick.
4: Knopf is expected to be back in court in January. A massive wildfire that burned through more than 200,000 hectares of northern Saskatchewan forest has landed one man in prison for 6 years. Jason Halkett was sentenced this morning at Montreal Lake Cree Nation for starting last year's Ditch 2 fire. The fire threatened several communities and caused more than $10 million in damage. PA Now's Nigel Maxwell was at the sentencing.
27: Noting the property damage, the multiple evacuated communities, and the sheer recklessness of Halkett's actions, Judge Lubick says this is a grave offense. Last April, a guilty plea was entered to arson, and Halkett has since apologized for his actions. With remand credit, he has about 4 years and 8 months left to serve. And Judge Lubick made a recommendation that he serve a portion of a sentence at the Healing Lodge. The Owaskasu Chamber of Commerce said almost $400,000 in lost business resulted from the wildfire. At Montreal Lake, I'm Nigel Maxwell.
4: An 86-year-old man is dead after a crash on the Ring Road. It's a crash that shut things down for several hours yesterday. Police say they were called for a crash between a vehicle and a pedestrian east of Wascana Parkway. When they got there, an 86-year-old man was seriously hurt and ended up dying. He's now being identified as the same man who was reported missing by police earlier that day. They haven't said exactly what happened or whether any charges might be laid. Officers are still investigating. Some extra security is now in place at St. Paul's Hospital in Saskatoon. Two more metal detectors have been installed at the hospital's main entrance. The Saskatchewan Health Authority says they were put in yesterday through a partnership with Emmanuel Health, a Catholic health organization. White City is parting ways with its town manager. For months after he was placed on leave, the town says Rodney Audette's time in the position has come to an end. He'd been in the job since 2021. Audette was placed on leave earlier this year, but the town hasn't said why, citing privacy and confidentiality. What police first thought was a serious crash in Regina is now being called a setup. Four people were taken to hospital after two vehicles collided head-on in the city's northwest back in January. But months later, SGI uncovered evidence suggesting the crash may have been staged. Now police say an investigation confirms it was deliberate. As a result, three people are facing fraud charges, while two of them are also charged with dangerous driving causing bodily harm. Prime Minister Mark Carney says Canadians will decide the country's future, not Elon Musk. The billionaire suggested on social media yesterday that Quebec, Alberta, and Saskatchewan would all be better off leaving Canada. Carney says those decisions belong to Canadians, not foreign governments or big technology companies.
5: The priorities are affordability, social justice, including what we just discussed on homelessness, building a strong Quebec within a strong Canada.
4: Saskatchewan Premier Scott Moe also weighed in, replying to Musk's post with just one word, no. The latest local news is as close as your phone. 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Your CGME CKOM weather. In Saskatoon and central Saskatchewan tonight, a 60% chance of showers and a low of 8. Tomorrow, mainly cloudy with a high of 14. Saturday, a 60% chance of showers and a low of 5. In Regina and southern Saskatchewan tonight, partly cloudy and 7 degrees. Tomorrow, sunny and 21. Saturday, a mix of sun and cloud and 13 degrees. For news anytime, go to CGME.com and CKOM.com. I'm Jacob Bamhauer.
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0: Well, good morning. Welcome to the show, Evan Bray. Good to have you here on this Thursday morning. I have a text on the text line I see from Tyler in Weyburn saying there is an accident that has us stopped on Highway 6 near the Gray Ryston turnoff, and Stars is on scene. Not great to hear something like that. Usually an indication of a serious accident, but just to be aware, if you are on Highway 6 in that Gray Ryston turnoff area, Tyler gives us a heads up that things are slowed down and stopped there while they deal with an accident that has occurred. Okay, we are into open lines, so we've got one full hour. We can talk about a variety of different things. 764 is this online terror network that is very loosely knit together. And I say that because it doesn't have a hierarchy, doesn't have really a leader. There was a person at one time charged as potentially being the founder of this network, and in fact, convicted and I believe doing something like 80 years. But this group is absolutely devastating in how they impact vulnerable youth, how they recruit vulnerable youth, as we talked about right off the start of the show. And they are not something that is happening somewhere else in the world. They are happening right here in our province as well. In fact, we know that there was this week a news release that came out about a youth charged in Yorkton. He's 18 now, but they still haven't released his name and won't be, it sounds like, because he was 17. He was a youth when he allegedly committed these crimes. So that's something that we'll definitely be following along. But I know a lot of people weighing in about the online harms. And I think one of the questions, too, is what are the platforms being, what standard are they being held to? What responsibility do they have when it comes to some of the content that is happening or some of the discussions that are happening? But as you heard Luke say, the meeting might happen on Roblox, an online gaming platform. But then often it's, you know, the grooming then transitions to another sort of social connection site that may not be quite as easy to track, go into a private chat room, those types of things. So it's a big conversation for sure. And it's impacting us here in Saskatchewan. Speaking of in Saskatchewan, how about the back and forth? Well, it wasn't really a back and forth. It was just a response back from Scott Moe to Elon Musk. Elon Musk, he was responding to the fact that Quebec just elected a party that is focused on separation. The premier of Quebec, well, the new, I guess, premier-elect, Paul Saint-Pierre Plamondon, PSPP as they call him, of course, has a dream of Quebec independence. Elon Musk, the trillionaire owner of SpaceX and Tesla and X.com, he sent on X, he sent a message that said, good, Quebec should separate. They would be better off. Alberta and Saskatchewan should separate too. Yesterday afternoon, Saskatchewan's premier replied, no. That's all. Scott Moe said. Moe says no. And a lot of people said, you know, that's the perfect response to it. Some people saying Mo shouldn't have responded at all, but I think he probably found the sweet spot there with not getting into a long explanation, not ignoring it at all altogether completely. I mean, Scott Mo has been very open about his view, the SAS party's view of Saskatchewan staying as part of Canada, as has Danielle Smith in Alberta. Also, although I know that some people are saying, well, the fact that they lowered the threshold for the number of signatures to trigger a referendum shows that they made it easier. They lowered the bar to facilitate this sort of conversation. Danielle Smith will push back and say, well, we had more people sign a petition saying they wanted to stay in Canada, and that was part of the reason why they decided to go ahead with this petition vote, which, by the way, is coming up on the 19th of October. So we've got a couple of important dates coming up. 19th of October is the separation vote. I hate to call it that because they're not voting to separate that day. It's a referendum with 10 different questions. Some of them talk about altering the Canadian Constitution to give provinces more control over their destiny, essentially. But of course, we know question 10 is, do you want to stay as part of Canada, or do you want to start the process to kind of explore what separating from Canada would look like? So that vote is happening on October 19th. On October 24th, we've got another election happening in Canada, this one in BC, caused by BC Premier David Eby called this election thinking the timing was good. Right now, it's looking like that strategy might have backfired because the NDP are not doing great in the polls. The Conservatives, who have been struggling to even find a leader over the last little while in BC, are leading in the latest polls that have been done. Now, we've seen polls been wrong before. So I won't count anything until we have the election and see, but that is happening on October 24th. So within a couple of weeks, we've got a couple of very important things happening here in Canada that we're watching for. Hey, I also, before we get into the open lines, and I know I've got a couple of calls coming in, I just want to give a shout out to the Yorkton Chamber of Commerce. I was very proud to be in Yorkton last night. They had their 27th annual business dinner. What a great event, a great opportunity to mix and mingle with people in Yorkton. By the way, a great facility, the St. Mary's Ukrainian Catholic Cultural Center on Wellington. The meal last night. Well, first of all, anytime you set up a buffet where you've got the salads at the end, I mean, this is an accomplished buffet line that they've got set up there. You put the good stuff on the plate, the pierogies, the cabbage rolls, the roast beef. And then you get to the salad. So whatever you got room for on your plate at the end, they even give you a little separate bowl for your salad if you want it. So great meal, great evening. Thanks, by the way, to the Baker Tilly crew. They had all of their reps there, people from Yorkton, which is kind of the mainstay in the province, but Saskatoon and Emerald Park as well. So we had a table full of Baker Tilly folks that I was able to sit with last night. And I gave a little bit of a talk after supper, talking a bit about leadership and business and community, the importance of community. So many great conversations with people after. So thanks again to the Yorkton Chamber of Commerce for having me out at their great event last night in Yorkton. Okay, what do you want to talk about? 1-877-332-8255. Yesterday, we heard the federal government make an announcement on essentially what their strategy is going to look like when it comes to MAID. We heard the Justice Minister, Sean Fraser, announcing yesterday that Ottawa intends to legally bar access to MAID for mental illness. However, he also said the forthcoming bill will include measures allowing medical practitioners to assist in ending the lives of people who have made an advance request for aid. So those are patients who have indicated that they want the procedure at a later date when they're no longer of a cognitive capacity to consent to it. So people that maybe have ALS, I think probably one of the most famous examples of this is Robert Munch, the children's author Robert Munch, who his family recently announced has signed up for MAID, even though he is of fairly good health right now. He has been diagnosed with early onset dementia and Parkinson's. And so they have taken advantage of the fact that Quebec has had legislation that has allowed this for a few years now. And he has signed up for that. We don't know when this bill is going to come into play. Keep in mind the Conservatives had a bill yesterday that got voted down, essentially saying the same thing. Bill C-218. In fact, that's what I think Marion wants to talk about. I'll bring Marion into the conversation from Regina. How are you today, Marion?
1: I'm good, Evan. Thank you for taking my call. And definitely what you've been talking about already, we're in a real battle of good over evil and life over death. But I want to tell you why I wanted to bring up the free vote. On Monday, as I listened on CPAC, out of the about 11, 12 petitions that were tabled in the House that day, I counted them. There were 7 petitions requesting the government pass Bill C-218. And so I thought to myself, okay, maybe I should be a dutiful, good Canadian citizen. And I'm going to phone a bunch of MPs. And so I spent almost 2 days on the phone phoning. And most of it was voicemail, but the staffers I got were very courteous and kind, except I ran into one Parliament staffer who told me that I had no right calling anybody other than my own MP.
0: Really?
1: Yes. And so I thought to myself, well, I guess what I need to do is change my script and humbly ask them to utilize their free vote
0: right
1: to pass the bill. Because, and then I did a little bit of searching here. And because, I mean, and by the way, kudos to Kent McDonald, the only MP that stood up against the party whip and voted.
0: That's right. He was the Liberal, the only Liberal MP that voted with his conscience yesterday, apparently, right?
1: That's right.
0: Yeah.
1: So I did a little bit of searching here to find out that it was back in the second section of the 41st Parliament that the MP from Thurles Moose Mountain, a good Saskatchewanian, his private member's bill was to pass a bill to allow members of Parliament to have a free vote on their conscience,
0: right.
1: And it passed.
0: Mm.
1: But can you even count on your hand how many free votes
0: yeah.
1: we've had?
0: It doesn't happen very often, Marion. Sorry, I'm just going to jump in because your point is well taken. By the way, good on you for all of the phone calls you made. I mean, people often will encourage people reach out to your MP, but the fact that you were as diligent as you were reaching out to numerous members of Parliament on this issue shows the passion and commitment you have for it. So good on you there. It's interesting that the same day the Liberal government comes out with essentially the same thing that the Conservative motion was asking for, they voted down the Conservative motion. They said they didn't agree with some of the wording in the Conservative motion, which is why they didn't agree to it. But it's not really normal procedure, unusual actually, for governments to provide overviews of upcoming legislation before the bill has even been tabled. There's no date when this bill will actually land and be tabled, but we did get a sense yesterday from the Justice Minister on what next steps for Made in Canada will look like. And as we know now, it will not include mental illness in its acceptable parameters. 1-877-332-8255. Okay, we've got a lot of calls coming in here. We've got a lot of things that we could talk about. Let's go to Ken in Saskatoon next. Hi, Ken. What have you got for me today?
2: Well, I got contacted. It's amazing where the Evan Bray Show goes. So the last time I called, I said a lot of these people that are homeless aren't really homeless. They're homeless in Saskatoon. But, they've got a place on a reserve. And then I got contacted by somebody who knows and says, no, Ken, you're wrong. Many of them can't go back to the reserves because they've been banished. So if you can be, and you have to be banished for cause. So you've done something.
0: They've done something to cause the reserve to say you're no longer welcome here.
2: Exactly. And it's not just a trivial thing that says that you're no longer welcome here. So there you are. You get banished from the reserve, and that becomes Saskatoon's problem. I'm not quite. I think that we have to start taking a look at homelessness in a much different way, which people are out there because of circumstances, maybe veterans, that are struggling. Okay, you got to start breaking it down. The idea of just saying the homeless as if they're all the same. I have no sympathy for somebody who got banished from your reserve, and here you are in Saskatoon, and now here you are causing us problems.
0: Mm.
2: Why do we have to deal with somebody else's problems? Why can reserves do that in the first place? You're a member of that band. Maybe that band needs to start taking some responsibility for, taking care of you in your own community.
0: Mm. Could you mind me asking, you don't have to name the name, but was the person that called you with this information someone that would be in the know? Like, do they have?
2: Oh, yes. And the idea being that when you're down there, you have to. They also told me that there were people that you go and give them the Naloxone or whatever it's called.
0: Yeah.
2: And swear at them for getting rid of their high, and now they have to go get some more. So, yes, it's somebody that knows what's going on down there.
0: Well, you know what? I think you've given us a good angle. I'd like to reach out. I mean, I know we have reached out to FSIN on this issue before, but, I don't know who the perfect fit is because each First Nation, of course, represents its own First Nation, and there isn't just one that represents First Nation people in a community like Saskatoon. Maybe it's the Saskatoon Tribal Council. Maybe we could have Chief Mark Arcand on to talk a bit about this and kind of what that responsibility looks like. But it's another piece of this. I want to take a break. I know we've got some more calls on the line. I also want to talk about this new injunction that was just tabled in court to try and halt the removal of that Avenue K homeless camp in Saskatoon. I mean, I'll get into it when we come back, but these injunctions to me are getting carried away and they're going to get someone hurt. We'll talk about that when we come back here on 980 CJME 650 CKOM.
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12: The Saskatchewan fall forecast. Sunny, windy, rainy, maybe snow. 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
14: Dreamer, now you are a dreamer. We've mentioned on several occasions that there'll be no referendum until the Trump administration is in the White House, in which case we've got time and we've got plenty of urgencies, situation, problems to solve.
0: That is the new premier of Quebec, Paul St-Pierre Plamondon, who is the leader of the Parti Québécois, who just won the election. Of course, Elon Musk responding online saying, yeah, Quebec should separate. They'd be better off. Alberta and Saskatchewan should separate too. And Premier Scott Moe with a response on X saying, no. He didn't even capitalize no. He just said no. Carried on. I don't think they would, like, I mean, the vote right now, and again, I know we take polls with a grain of salt, but the polls are showing the majority of people in Quebec do not want to separate. Keep in mind that even though the Parti Québécois was elected, they weren't elected with a strong, overwhelming majority. There's still strong showing for the Liberals, strong showing for the Conservatives. Harold on the line in Regina, you got a friend in Montreal. Do they want to separate?
15: It's interesting. I've known this friend, and he came out here for college. And he was a real separatist. Yeah. And so I got close to this family and came and visited a lot. And his name is Don Gingras. And he has written a book. It was on my recommendation. He wrote a book, 400 Years of Canadian History, a revealing story, Quebec, a grown-up orphan living in Canada, in a hurting blended family. He has really changed his position, and he said there's absolutely no way they will separate. I think it's 73% or 76%.
0: Yeah. It's a high number.
15: Broad separation.
0: So did you talk him out? Did you talk him out of it, Harold?
15: Oh yes. Yes.
0: Well, let's send Harold to Quebec.
15: He lectures in universities, and I'm going to send you the information.
0: Okay, do that.
15: I think you should have him on the air.
0: Okay, so do that too. Send it, Harold, for sure. Maybe we send Harold to Quebec. Settle him down.

0: 1-877-332-8255. Shannon, I know you're waiting patiently. I'm sorry, we're up against a break. You are my first caller coming out of the break. And then we will go back to the homelessness encampment issue. We've got a couple of people wanting to talk about that.
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2: Good evening. I'm Jacob Bamhauer. A homeless encampment in Saskatoon has been taken down. Crews have cleared the site near 20th Street and Avenue K, offering shelter and transportation to people living there. The city says there has been reports of assaults, open drug use, and possible gang activity around the encampment. And the Saskatoon Tribal Council has also raised concerns about worsening violence. An 86-year-old man is dead after a crash on the Ring Road. It's a crash that shut things down for several hours yesterday. Police say they were called for a crash between a vehicle and a pedestrian east of Wascana Parkway. When they got there, an 86-year-old man was seriously hurt and ended up dying. He's now being identified as the same man who was reported missing by police earlier that day. Police tracked the pair as they crossed into Saskatchewan from Manitoba, eventually finding them at a home in Regina's Green neighborhood last Wednesday. 37-year-old Lindsay Dolan and 33-year-old Dylan Zubkoff are both charged with second-degree murder and indignity to a dead body. They've since been returned to Ontario. Some new security measures at St. Paul's Hospital in Saskatoon. Two additional metal detectors have been installed at the hospital's main entrance. In Saskatoon and central Saskatchewan, tonight 60% chance of showers and a low of 8. Tomorrow mainly cloudy with a high of 14. Saturday a 60% chance of showers and a high of 5 degrees. In Regina and southern Saskatchewan, tonight partly cloudy and 7. Tomorrow sunny and 21 degrees. Saturday a mix of sun and cloud and 13 degrees. For news anytime, go to cjme.com and ckom.com. 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

0: 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Dad was an in-town, out-of-town guy, but when he came back, I punched him in the eye. He said, son, that's the right thing to do, but just be thankful I didn't name you Sue.
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7: It's the championship round, and yes, believe it's real. It's done. Y'all ready?
8: Today, we have a report from Habitat for Humanity that did a survey of 22 nations and found that Canadians were the most likely to have given up on the dream of a home ownership. 56% believe they will never own a home. This after the Prime Minister promised that housing would be affordable. When will we have an end to the promises?
7: I can't believe my ears. Not a hostility.
9: Rental affordability has improved in this country. Housing affordability has improved in this country. Jobs are up. The economy is up. We're moving forward. We know we have freedom.
10: I have to keep reminding the leader of the opposition that I just got here.
11: Oh, there you go. The Canadian version of 8 Mile. I like that, Frank. Good job. That was part of the back and forth between Pierre Poilievre and Mark Carney yesterday during question period. Okay, open lines continues. Shannon has been waiting patiently, and I do appreciate that. Shannon from Nelberg, Saskatchewan, thanks for calling in. What have you got for me? Shannon, are you still there?
12: Yes, I'm here.
11: Okay.
12: And it's Nelberg.
11: Oh, Nelberg, sorry. Yeah. My bad. I read wrong.
12: Thanks for taking my call. Love your show. It's not long enough, and my problem isn't anywhere near as harrying as some of the ones you're talking about today, but I made an observation at Market Mall on Tuesday. I was there for a medical appointment, and I was scared out of my wits at noon when the food court got so full of young people that it was unbelievable. There's no room to walk in the hallways. They're belligerent. They are pushy. I went in and out of a few stores, and all the people are saying it's like this at every noon hour. Their security guards come out of the woodwork. I feel so sorry for the people who live in that area to have to frequent that mall at noontime. Like, I can't believe what went on. I wanted to go into the dollar store but couldn't get in because the lineup ahead of me, and they were only letting in two or three at a time.
11: Oh, yeah, they're probably trying to prevent shoplifting. So it's over the lunch hour, and then it clears out in time for afternoon classes.
12: Oh, yeah, we got there at quarter after 11. You could have heard a pin drop a mile away. By noon, their dull roar was unbelievable for the whole hour. And then at quarter after one, quiet again.
11: Appreciate the call, Shannon. Appreciate you. I'm sure there's a lot of people that can empathize with that challenge happening. I remember that used to happen in Regina back when the Golden Mile Center was up and running. It doesn't really operate like a mall like it used to, but they would have an influx of students there usually over the lunch hour, many of them, you know, able to walk there from school. I don't remember it being a problem with, like, belligerent and pushy and rude and any of that, as Shannon was talking about, but nonetheless, it was definitely overrun with a number of school kids. So thanks for sharing that, Shannon. Appreciate you calling in. 1-877-332-8255.

0: always had rules in their detox center. No drugs, no alcohol, no being belligerent to the staff, fighting, et cetera, et cetera. Those are the people who did not want to follow those rules, and they were no longer welcome at Lighthouse. So they're not allowed in the building. They'd hang out on the corner. And essentially, City of Saskatoon didn't want to be the bad guys and go break up homeless people, as someone would call it, and let Lighthouse take all the heat for it. So what people got to realize, when you see groups of these guys hanging around being vagrants, chances are they are the kind of people who are not following rules, who are refusing help, and this is the lifestyle they're choosing, essentially.
1: Yeah. You know, I think you were referring to Ken's call, actually. You said Ari, but I think it was Ken that called in earlier, because he had been on the show earlier this week. After being on the show, on the show, he said he received a call from someone saying that, because Ken had asked the question, what are, if the people that we're talking about, a certain percentage of them are Indigenous, what are their First Nations doing to support them? He received a call, didn't say from who, but someone who credible and understands how it works says, well, some of these individuals have been banned from their First Nation. That's what he was saying, and that's why they end up in communities like Saskatoon, perhaps, because they at one time were on their First Nation, but because of some sort of activity that was deemed inappropriate, unsafe, whatever, have been banned from the First Nation. So that's an angle on this that I would like to dig into. I'm hoping that maybe we'll be able to get someone on the show in the near future to talk about that. We talk about voice memos, right? We give you the chance to call in a voice memo. So you send it like a text. You just go as if you're going to type a text. Instead, you hit that little plus sign. There's an audio button. You can click that, and then you just say what you want to say, and it sends as an audio message. I got one from Dylan in Saskatoon the other day on the issue of homelessness.
2: Regarding the encampments, so as usual, we've got money to bail out companies, but when people need somewhere to sleep, we're just going to pass the hat around so that normal people can pay for it. Don't get me wrong, I'm glad people step up, but why does this keep falling on everyone else while our government seems to have washed their hands of it? Unless it's to chase someone out of whatever little corner they've found to hide in, then we get things moving. Because apparently people being uncomfortable looking at homelessness is more of a problem than the people actually living in it. Where are they supposed to go? Seriously, you've moved them along. You haven't helped them. They're still homeless. Now they're just somewhere that you don't have to look at them.
1: Thanks, Dylan, for the voice memo. I feel like we should be able to do both. We should be able to protect the rights of people in the community while we look after those that need our help, right? We're not talking about take the tents down and walk away. There needs to be the balance. There is a new injunction that has been filed, a group that provides legal assistance to low-income residents in Saskatoon, the Community Legal Assistance Services for Saskatoon Inner City. CLASIC is the acronym. Their lawyers have filed an injunction this week at the Court of King's Bench in an effort to keep the camp in place. Remember, a judge, a week ago or so, struck down a request for an injunction that would have prevented the camp from being cleared? So this is the second one that's going on. And this application, by the way, alleges the bylaws in Saskatoon violate Section 7 and 15 of the Canadian Charter of Rights and Freedoms, which protect the right to life, liberty, and security of the person, and equality without discrimination. I cannot disagree with this injunction more. We do not need, nor should we want, the court to put together housing policy for our cities. That's not where housing policy should come from. That's not where bylaw construction should come from. And compassion doesn't eliminate the civic responsibility for public safety. It doesn't. You can be compassionate, and I talk about this all the time. You can be compassionate to want to help the individuals. However, you have a responsibility for public safety. And this, to me, we know that there are solutions out there. We know that we're finding solutions and connecting people to permanent and supportive housing. May not be happening as quick as people would like. but we also

0: know that there is safety issues with encampments. That's not a we suspect. That is proven. That is proven. And I'm talking about for the people in the encampment and the community and the businesses around the encampment. This injunction to me, if allowed, if a judge agrees with the fact that this injunction should stand and the city should be prohibited from taking down the encampment, well, first of all, it sets a crazy precedent. Crazy precedent. But I'm going to tell you two things. Number one, it's going to increase harm. It's going to increase harm. Overdoses in the community, overdoses in the encampment, the danger to volunteers that are trying to help out. But the other thing that I think an injunction like this does, I think it actually makes the housing problem harder to solve. I think it takes away the incentive or the urgency to transition people into permanent housing. If you allow in your city an ongoing without definite end encampment, it does not solve the problem. I have absolute sympathy for people that have challenges and social issues that they need help with. I can't have spent my whole career as a police officer without wanting to help people be better, live safer, be more healthy. I want that for sure. I just know that encampments are not the way to do it. And if this group or any group think that by forcing levels of government to not remove encampments from cities is making the community safer, then to me, you haven't spent time out there. You don't see what's happening in the real world because it's not going to be safer. I said it before, but you can be compassionate and stand up for public safety, stand up to create a level of accountability. Compassion and accountability aren't opposites. They can happen at the same time. So we have reporters out following this. If the encampment does come down at 10 o'clock, obviously we'll be able to bring you the information from that here on 980 CJME and 650 CKOM.
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20: Canada behaves very badly with the United States, and I don't know. We caught them in the act. They charged us a lot of tariffs that nobody knew about except me. And it'll work out eventually, but I don't know about... I'm in no rush.
21: And the whole world has to answer my God, because I'll tell you once again, who's that?
0: We have a lot of things going on at this exact moment. Other than the things that we're talking about online. So the news that is coming down right now is it sounds as if there are some developments at the encampment in Saskatoon. We know the group has filed the latest injunction to the court to keep the tent city in its place. There is movement that may see the encampment closed down. City of Saskatoon has called a news conference starting right away, and they won't say what it's about, but all indications are pointing that it has to do with the encampment and likely the dismantling of that. So we've got reporters. I think Libby Gray is who I was told is down at City Hall in Saskatoon and will be following this up. So we may bring Libby into this conversation here at some point this morning to talk about that. I also note, I found out this morning that Kelly Knopf, who is the driver of the truck that attempted to pass a semi on a grid road just outside of Foam Lake, crashed into an SUV that killed three people, a woman and two young girls. The male in the vehicle, serious injuries, taken to hospital. Kelly Knopf himself, serious injuries, taken to hospital. He was in court or represented in court today and has been released on bail with a number of conditions. So it looks as if there's $20,000 bail. And then a number of conditions. He's got to reside at his address. And of course, he is from South Carolina. We know that he was up here hunting. So he must reside at his address, and any change in his address, he has to notify the courts. He must not be in the driver's seat of a motor vehicle while in Canada. Can't possess any firearms or ammunitions while in Canada. Must attend Wadena Provincial Court in person on Thursday, January 21st at 10 a.m. So that's going to be, I guess, the next court date, January 21st, Wadena Provincial Court. He will provide fingerprints at the Wadena RCMP detachment, and he shall not leave the United States except to travel to Saskatchewan or elsewhere in Canada as required for court proceedings with the prior permission of the court. So those are the conditions on which Kelly Knoft has been released from custody. He, of course, the driver in this foam-like tragedy that we've been talking about that happened just heading into last weekend. I drove through and stopped in Foam Lake yesterday in the afternoon as I was driving between Saskatoon and Yorkton. And I did happen to notice in a couple of spots, teddy bears out, signs. The community is in mourning. There's no question about that. And it's not just the community of Foam Lake. I mean, that's a tight-knit area there. There's a number of communities and support from all over the province that are coming into Foam Lake for this tragic circumstances. Now, we don't know. I mean, Ray in Saskatchewan here sent a text in saying, like, why are Saskatchewan highways so dangerous? After this tragedy at Foam Lake, we know this man who ended up killing a mom and kids because he was too impatient to follow a truck for a bit. Maybe we'll not see any jail time. We don't know that yet, Ray, obviously. I mean, we're hearing what his court date is going to be in January. I don't know. I just want to clarify this because, as Ray says here, he was too impatient to follow a truck for a bit. They said he was attempting to pass the semi. I assume the semi was driving. Was the semi driving and indicating a turn? And so he passed the semi while it was trying to turn. Absolutely not making excuses, but I don't know the actual details of what passing the semi meant. I assume the semi was moving and not stopped on the side of the road. If it was with its flashers on, it would make sense, I guess, that a vehicle would be passing. But I don't know those details. But back to Ray's text, he's talking about why are our highways so dangerous? This tragedy in Foam Lake, he points out, of course, the woman was, I think, from Dundurn, who was driving the wrong way with her own kids, ended up killing a mom and daughter, getting a slap on the wrist. What needs to change on our highways and the consequences for people that end up killing people on the roadway is Ray's point. Thanks for the text, Ray. Okay, well, it was, that hour of Open Lines, I think we covered as many topics as we've ever covered in an Open Line segment, and I feel like we're just getting going. So much to talk about today, so many different things going on that our news team is following and will keep you up to date on. We're going to talk about safety in your home with all of those battery-powered things, the safety or safety tips for lithium-ion battery-powered devices next. On 650 CKOM and 980 CJME.
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4: Good evening, I'm Jacob Bamhauer. A Saskatoon encampment is gone after months of growing safety concerns. The man accused of causing a crash that killed a Foam Lake mother and her two daughters is heading home. And a massive wildfire in the northern Saskatchewan has landed one man behind bars for 6 years. Saskatoon is defending its decision to tear down a homeless encampment, saying it's become too dangerous for the people living there and nearby. Crews moved in this morning along 20th Street and Avenue K South after weeks of protest and court challenges. Deputy Fire Chief Yvonne Ramer says the city couldn't wait any longer.
6: There was no particular day. It was a matter of police looking at some of the body cam footage, looking at potential risks, and coming up with a response plan.
4: Media that attended the news conference were limited to one question and one follow-up. There are multiple concerns two lawyers representing several members of the 20th Street encampment have and hope to challenge in court. Senior reporter Lara Fominov tells us what some of those are.
7: Classic became involved over the weekend when we were retained by some members of the encampment.
9: Standing outside of their offices on 20th Street, Community Legal Assistance Services lawyer Katrina Kaiser-Derrick says she and lawyer Nicholas Blankensop are challenging the constitutionality of Saskatoon City bylaws.
7: That they violate our clients' rights to life, liberty, and security of the person, and that the actions of the city violate our clients' rights with respect to their rights to equality.
9: She says her office will continue with its court challenge, and she's deeply concerned about the arrest of client and encampment resident David Finday. In Saskatoon, I'm Lara Fominoff.
4: Nearly a week after a crash killed the Foam Lake mother and her two young daughters, the man accused of causing it is being allowed to return home to South Carolina. But Kelly Knopf will have to follow some conditions while he's out on bail. Senior reporter Lisa Schick has more from this morning's court hearing.
24: Freshly out of hospital, Kelly Knopf was granted release this morning in a Yorkton courtroom. His lawyer says he's heading home to South Carolina and will get treatment for his injuries there. He says Knopf intends to comply with the conditions. They include not possessing a weapon while in Canada and not being in the driver's seat of a vehicle here. Knopf is charged with dangerous driving causing death and causing bodily harm for the crash that killed Amber Olson and her young daughters, Everly and Isla. In Regina, I'm Lisa Schick.
4: Knopf is expected to be back in court in January. A massive wildfire that burned through more than 200,000 hectares of northern Saskatchewan forest has landed one man in prison for 6 years. Jason Halkett was sentenced this morning at Montreal Lake Cree Nation for starting last year's Ditch 2 fire. The fire threatened several communities and caused more than $10 million in damage. PA Now's Nigel Maxwell was at the sentencing.
25: Noting the property damage, the multiple evacuated communities, and the sheer recklessness of Halkett's actions, Judge Lubick says this is a grave offense. Last April, a guilty plea was entered to arson, and Halkett has since apologized for his actions. With remand credit, he has about 4 years and 8 months left to serve. And Judge Lubick made a recommendation that he serve a portion of a sentence at a healing lodge. The Owasco Sioux Chamber of Commerce said almost $400,000 in lost business resulted from the wildfire. At Montreal Lake, I'm Nigel Maxwell.
4: An 86-year-old man is dead after a crash on the Ring Road. It's a crash that shut things down for several hours yesterday. Police say they were called for a crash between a vehicle and a pedestrian east of Wascana Parkway. When they got there, an 86-year-old man was seriously hurt and ended up dying. He's now being identified as the same man who was reported missing by police earlier that day. They haven't said exactly what happened or whether any charges might be laid. Officers are still investigating. Some extra security is now in place at St. Paul's Hospital in Saskatoon. Two more metal detectors have been installed at the hospital's main entrance. The Saskatchewan Health Authority says they were put in yesterday through a partnership with Emmanuel Health, a Catholic health organization. White City is parting ways with its town manager. For months after he was placed on leave, the town says Rodney Audette's time in the position has come to an end. He'd been in the job since 2021. Audette was placed on leave earlier this year, but the town hasn't said why, citing privacy and confidentiality. What police first thought was a serious crash in Regina is now being called a setup. Four people were taken to hospital after two vehicles collided head-on in the city's northwest back in January. But months later, SGI uncovered evidence suggesting the crash may have been staged. Now police say an investigation confirms it was deliberate. As a result, three people are facing fraud charges, while two of them are also charged with dangerous driving causing bodily harm. Prime Minister Mark Carney says Canadians will decide the country's future, not Elon Musk. The billionaire suggested on social media yesterday that Quebec, Alberta, and Saskatchewan would all be better off leaving Canada. Carney says those decisions belong to Canadians, not foreign governments or big technology companies.
8: The priorities are affordability, social justice, including what we just discussed on homelessness, building a strong Quebec within a strong Canada.
4: Saskatchewan Premier Scott Moe also weighed in, replying to Musk's post with just one word, no. The latest local news is as close as your phone. 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Your CGME CKOM weather. In Saskatoon and central Saskatchewan tonight, a 60% chance of showers and a low of 8. Tomorrow, mainly cloudy with a high of 14. Saturday, a 60% chance of showers and a low of 5. In Regina and southern Saskatchewan tonight, partly cloudy and 7 degrees. Tomorrow, sunny and 21. Saturday, a mix of sun and cloud and 13 degrees. For news anytime, go to CGME.com and CKOM.com. 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

0: Hey, today's the day in Regina. Our friends across the hallway from our CJME studio in Regina at Jack FM Regina holding their annual Stuff the Bus. This is an annual event they do where they basically are raising both food and money, food supplies and money for the Regina Food Bank. It's happening at the Sherwood Co-op Grocery Store in Harbor Landing. Started at 9 this morning, goes till 6 o'clock tonight. I'm popping by this afternoon, I think around 2:30, to do a quick check in there. I've got my own bag of groceries that I'll be donating, and happy to sit on a quick chat likely with Sean and Jen, I'm guessing. They've got their morning show crew, the afternoon show crew out there. So you've got Woody and Sherry, Sean and Jen from, by the way, the website jack945.com. If you're not able to go down, but you would like to donate, you can go onto that website and do it. Again, raising money and food for the Regina Food Bank. Well, lithium ion batteries are literally a part of our everyday lives. They power everything from our phones and our laptops to e-bikes and scooters and vapes even. But when these batteries are done, thrown in the garbage, or even just the regular recycling bin, they actually can become a serious fire hazard as they move through the waste stream. We've heard some stories about combustion of these batteries because they were not plugged in properly, or they were worn and not discarded properly. With Fire Prevention Week underway right now, this is a great time to pause for a second and talk about how we can safely handle and dispose these batteries. John McQuaid is Vice President of Marketing, Communications, and Safety for Call to Recycle Canada, and I'm happy to have John McQuaid joining us by phone. John, thanks for joining the program.
1: Thanks for having us. Good morning.
0: So why is it that we're seeing more fires involving lithium ion batteries? Is it just because they're becoming that much more common?
1: Well, that's exactly it. The first thing I'd say is lithium ion batteries power a lot more of the devices that we use on an everyday basis, which is great. Like you said, laptops, iPhones, power tools allows us to be on the go. And we're seeing more and more of these batteries and these devices using lithium ion batteries, and they are pack more power because they can be charged over and over and over, which is great. And I'd say for the most part, these batteries are safe. However, there's a couple of really important tips that we want to let your listeners know on how to stay safe. And, you know, the first thing I'd say is purchasing certified. Look for a certification. The second is proper storage and charging. And then, of course, when they're done at end of life, they need to be recycled and never thrown in the trash.
0: Let's talk about the certification thing. I don't know if I fell prey to it, but I bought a charging cable for a phone of mine, not my current phone. It was actually one a couple of years ago. The cable I bought was clearly not brand name, likely didn't have the certification to it. And I remember plugging it in the first time. And when I went to pick the phone up, the cable was absolutely burning hot. And I thought, this doesn't feel good. Ended up discarding the cable, but that certification makes a big difference, because in this day and age, the ability to go online and buy something for $1.99 that clearly doesn't pass Canadian certification standards is a risk.
1: Oh, 100%. And you know, we talked about it earlier. I mean, all of these cheaper products, you know, cheaper chargers, there's a reason for that. The quality isn't quite there. So that's why when you're looking to buy a battery or, you know, a battery powered device, you always want to look for the certification, things like UL or CSA or something similar to that. And then you touched upon another point, which is buying the charger that comes with the device. So that's something we also want to urge your listeners to look out for, is don't mix and match the charger. Mm-hmm. So use the charger that comes with the product. And follow the manufacturer's instruction, and that just minimizes risk completely.
0: John McQuaid is my guest. Call to Recycle Canada. I don't know if this is a thing or not, but is there a difference between a plug-in charger? I'm talking about my phone right now. A plug-in charger versus these chargers you can get where all you have to do is sit the phone on top of them. I feel like they charge the battery in some ways the same, but sometimes I feel like the phone can be a little bit hot on those other chargers.
1: Yeah, And that's a good point. I mean, if you're you look for the certification, but I'd say look for signs of something that might be going wrong. So one of the things we want to let people know is once your device is fully charged, unplug it. Overcharging can lead to some sort of risk. So once it's done charging, unplug it and look for a little bit of heat or, you know, even worse is like an interesting odor or smell. Those are some signs that there might be some problems with the device and you want to attend to that.
0: So my understanding is that throwing a lithium ion battery or a device with a lithium ion battery in it in the garbage, it's not just about that initial garbage can sitting out in front of your house. It's kind of the whole garbage process that there can be different points in which that can become a hazard. Can you talk a bit about that?
1: 100%. Well, the first thing I'll say is batteries at end of life should never go in the trash, whether it's a lithium ion battery or your common like AA, AAA alkaline battery. There's a couple of reasons why. One is like obviously protecting the environment. And it's not good if it ends up in the wrong place. But certainly as lithium ion batteries are in play more and more, the safety risk is real. Whether the battery is small, like a button coin cell battery, or it's embedded in a product, or a power tool, lithium ion or lead acid battery, those batteries that are larger, if they end up in the wrong stream, like the regular recycling or the waste stream, the battery can get crushed, which can lead to something called a thermal runaway, and that can lead to a fire. Whether that's, you know, in a waste truck or a waste facility or being transported to a sorting center, we want to completely avoid that.
0: So what does proper disposal look like, John?
1: And that's part of our mandate. Under Called Recycle, we operate the Recycle Your Batteries Canada program, and we offer convenient battery drop-off locations to residents. So if your listeners go to recycleyourbatteries.ca, we have a neat little postal code drop-off locator where you can put in your postal code and find amazing partners like Sarcan across the province, Canadian Tire, Home Depot, Staples, local libraries, and that's where those batteries need to go. They need to go out of your home, and we like to encourage at least every 3 months or sooner, and go to these designated drop-off locations where the batteries are then sorted and recycled.
0: I'm kind of hanging my head in shame right now, John, as you're talking, because I've got a drawer at home that my wife and I probably have 7 cell phones, old cell phones that we don't use anymore, but we haven't thrown them out. We've just got them in the drawer. Those are a prime example of something that should be going to one of these recycling centers.
1: Yeah, and there's different programs for different products, but you know, certainly municipal waste depots will take all sorts of products like end of life cell phones and larger embedded batteries or loose batteries. So there's certainly a proper home for a lot of these devices. And, you know, one of the things for us is we want to make sure those end of life batteries go to one of those drop-off locations, and your listeners can learn a whole bunch of information around safety, resources, and find those locations, again, on our website, recycleyourbatteries.ca.
0: Is there a problem, and I'm asking this question, actually came in from a listener who said, we have, in our garage, we have a bin that we use for regular, like, cardboard and paper recycling, but we've also got one that we would put electronics and battery recycling in, and then every few months take it. Is there a problem with keeping these batteries all together in a bin in the time until you take them for recycling? And is there a worry about temperature? So what are some safety steps people can take before they actually turn these batteries in for recycling?
1: Yeah, really, really good question. I think for some of these larger and more powerful lithium ion batteries, terminal protection is needed, right? You want to put non-conductive tape on the terminal ends, just so that they don't, you know, come into contact with other debris or other batteries where, you know, a spark could happen and sure, lead to a potential fire. And I think the second thing is you want to store it in a cool, dry place. You want to make sure it's not in heat or extreme temperatures. That can certainly add to the risk element. And the third is, again, drop them off at least every 3 months, make it even sooner. again, even across the province, our drop-off locations are at Rexall. So you're doing your pharmacy run, bring those end-of-life batteries and drop them off.
0: It's simple. Your website, again, is easy to use. 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There's a, you can put your postal code in. It will give you, but you've got a lot of retailers that provide these bins, that are in most communities in the province.
1: Oh, 100%. So we work with amazing partners. As you mentioned, great retailers like Giant Tiger. I mentioned Rexall, Staples, Home Depot. 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And then, of course, municipal waste depots. And you can find the information on our website, recyclerbatteries.ca.
0: John, this has been a great chat. I appreciate you giving us some time today.
1: Yeah, thanks so much, Evan.
0: John McQuaid, Vice President, Marketing, Communication, and Safety for Call to Recycle Canada. By the way, does that group sound familiar to you? I think it's because you've seen Christine Sinclair, Canadian soccer great. 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You've probably seen some of their commercials. So again, if this is the boot off the couch that you needed to recycle your batteries. And by the way, I'm putting myself in that category. When I get home, I'm dealing with all these old cell phones we've got in a drawer. Just go to recycleyourbatteries.ca, type in your postal code, find a place near you where you can safely turn in old batteries, electronics that use batteries that need recycling. This is a great time for it to be top of mind. Again, Fire Prevention Week here in the province. Okay, it sounds as if the encampment is coming down in Saskatoon. City officials have moved in. We have Libby Gray, our CKOM reporter, is on scene, and we're going to connect live with Libby next here on 980 CJME, 650 CKOM.
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0: One thing I think we could all use a little more of these days is peace of mind. Something that's constant and constantly positive, you know? I'm Evan Bray. It seems like you never know exactly what's going to happen with current events, but at least in our own lives, we do have a little peace of mind against the unexpected, and that's Saskatchewan Blue Cross. They've consistently been here for us for 80 years now, covering our health expenses, protecting us as we travel, providing workplace benefits, and giving back to the communities we call home. 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

0: Well, good morning. Welcome back to the show. Evan Bray. Lots of breaking developments happening this morning. I mentioned the driver of the vehicle that was the cause of that fatal car crash that happened just outside of Foam Lake has been released on bail this morning from a Yorkton courtroom. He's got another court date set coming up in January. We can talk about that in a second. But as we speak right now, there are developments at the encampment in Saskatoon. It sounds as if the Avenue K homelessness encampment is coming down. We've got Libby Gray, reporter from our CKOM newsroom, on the scene, and Libby is joining me now by phone. Can you paint the picture, Libby? What are you seeing happening as we speak?
1: Yeah, absolutely. So the far side of the encampment now has tall blue fencing around the outskirts, and that's slowly being put up along the sides of the encampment as well. We have a line of about 28 to 30 police officers stretching across this empty field. Behind them, we've got trucks of fencing, we've got a truck collecting debris, and every few minutes, that line of police is taking a few steps forward. Everything behind them so far has been cleared. So they're getting close. They're getting close to about halfway through, maybe a third of the way through the field right now. And once they take those steps, anything behind them becomes debris and is taken away. So volunteers are here helping people in the encampment move their things. People are packing up tents and running bags, stuffing things into garbage bags. It's a calm frenzy as people pack their stuff up here.
0: Interesting you use the word calm. I mean, there's been a lot of anger around whether or not that encampment should come down. But right now, you're not seeing any verbal or physical clashes.
1: For the most part, no. Police are very quiet. There's been nothing from any officials. Nobody is speaking. And then in terms of the people in the encampment, people are upset. They're talking amongst themselves. They're very, very frustrated, as one could understand. There are the occasional insults hurled at police, telling them they suck, telling them they're ugly. But generally speaking, compared to what we saw when the encampment was going to come down a couple weeks ago, this is much, much quieter.
0: Was there anything said? Like, I know in past situations that I've seen unfold, sometimes there's a bit of a statement at the start of it, the reason why this is happening, or something is posted nearby giving the authority, for example, for this encampment to come down. Has there anything like that unfolded, Libby?
1: I personally haven't seen that, and by the time we found out this was happening and had ran here, honestly, the field had already started being cleared. So it's possible that might have happened, but I personally didn't see that.
0: Libby Gray is our guest. She is a reporter from our CKOM newsroom. Is it just police? Are there any fire out there? I know you mentioned some volunteers are there.
1: Yeah, some volunteers. I've seen fire. I've seen a few different authorities, people in orange vests, people in yellow vests, doing different tasks with the clearing. By and large, it's mostly police that are on the scene, it seems, though.
0: Okay, and no protesters?
1: No one actively protesting, no.
0: Okay.
1: There are people that maybe don't live at the encampment that are assisting people in the encampment right now, but no, nobody's protesting at the
0: okay.
1: moment.
0: And just back to the fencing, you said as they clear, the line of police officers is moving forward and they are then erecting fencing, clearly with the intention of having that whole area fenced off and not accessible to the public.
1: Yeah, so the area itself has fencing already on two sides of it, and then the front portion of it goes into a gravel parking lot, and the back portion backs onto a street. So the back portion along that street has been entirely fenced. Now they're putting up blue fencing along each side where there is already fencing. This fencing, though, is taller and continues that blue line that's being put up today. Mm-hmm. And I believe the plan is to encompass most of the field in that fencing.
0: Libby, I appreciate the check-in. Thank you so much.
1: Anytime. Thanks, Evan.
0: Libby Gray, a reporter from our CKOM newsroom. So the encampment is coming down. The fencing is going up. When you hear Libby describe the line of police officers, that is a pretty common, whatever you want to call it, formation or tactic when you're working with a number of people, a crowd control tactic where they will, you know, if you're trying to move a crowd out of an area, let's say, and we can even take it outside of this encampment. If you were in a building or something, you kind of form the line, you move the crowd to the area you want, but you don't give up that ground that you've gained. So there, once the officers secure, you know, they take another step forward. So they've got more ground behind them than they've got in front of them. That ground behind them will stay secured. And that's clearly what they're trying to do today in getting that fencing set up, which they tried to do, you remember, a couple of weeks ago, but were prohibited by doing it because of the protesters that were there, and clearly could have used force to remove the protesters. They would have had tools at their disposal to force protesters off the property and erect the fence. But in order to try and do it in a way that was safe and, less contentious, they opted to step back from it. And as you are seeing today, we fast forward now a couple of weeks, clearly they have found a way that they can do this that may not meet with the approval of everyone there, but clearly is being done in a safe manner. So tip off to the authorities there for sometimes it's tough. I'll tell you, when you go in with an intent to cordon off an area and put a fence and you've got protesters there, there will be people that will say, that doesn't matter, plow through anywhere, make arrests if you need to. Ultimately, when you can do this, even though it took a little bit of extra time, that likely prevents anyone from being seriously injured. So it's going to be interesting to follow this through. Don't forget, I mentioned a new injunction has been put through to try and use the courts to prevent the removal of this camp, even though it's going through today. We'll continue to follow that story here as well.
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3: Good evening, I'm Jacob Bamhauer. A homeless encampment in Saskatoon has been taken down. Crews have cleared the site near 20th Street and Avenue K, offering shelter and transportation to people living there. The city says there has been reports of assaults, open drug use, and possible gang activity around the encampment. And the Saskatoon Tribal Council has also raised concerns about worsening violence. An 86-year-old man is dead after a crash on the Ring Road. It's a crash that shut things down for several hours yesterday. Police say they were called for a crash between a vehicle and a pedestrian east of Wascana Parkway. When they got there, an 86-year-old man was seriously hurt and ended up dying. He's now being identified as the same man who was reported missing by police earlier that day. Police tracked the pair as they crossed into Saskatchewan from Manitoba, eventually finding them at a home in Regina's Green neighborhood last Wednesday. 37-year-old Lindsay Dolan and 33-year-old Dylan Zubkoff are both charged with second-degree murder and indignity to a dead body. They've since been returned to Ontario. Some new security measures at St. Paul's Hospital in Saskatoon. Two additional metal detectors have been installed at the hospital's main entrance. In Saskatoon and central Saskatchewan, tonight 60% chance of showers and a low of 8. Tomorrow mainly cloudy with a high of 14. Saturday a 60% chance of showers and a high of 5 degrees. In Regina and southern Saskatchewan, tonight partly cloudy and 7. Tomorrow sunny and 21 degrees. Saturday a mix of sun and cloud and 13 degrees. 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I'm Jacob Bamhauer.
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0: That large AI data center just outside Regina has been a hot topic of conversation. We have talked about it. You and I have talked about it a fair bit. What if the boom becomes a bust? I mean, around the world, tech companies are spending staggering amounts of money building the computing power needed to develop an increasingly advanced AI. As this is going on, and as we're hearing these reports that AI could wipe out humanity within 10 years, I'm skimming the Globe and Mail one day, and I read an article from John Rapley, who we've had on our program before. John is an author and a contributing columnist to the Globe and Mail. The title of the article was, "Before AI Can Kill Us, the Bubble Will Burst." I was intrigued. That's why we've got John Rapley joining us by phone. John, thanks for taking the call.
1: It's a pleasure, Evan. Nice to speak with you again.
0: Where did the concept for this op-ed come from?
1: Well, really because of all the hype and the alarmism we've been hearing coming out of Silicon Valley that AI is progressing so rapidly that we're going to be finding a super intelligence that is able to take over the world, take over our computers, take over our brains, and develop super bugs that will kill us. And theoretically, well, there's some question whether that's even theoretically possible, but even if it were theoretically possible, what I'm saying is that makes an assumption that the kind of capital being, you know, fueled into this bubble to make it possible for this kind of research, frontier research, to take place at the rate it is that capital supply is already drying up. It's going to start drying up soon, and I think the bubble will burst. There will still be AI, but I think this sort of it will then become into what I would call a sort of more prosaic, but ultimately more productive phase, where instead of trying to create super intelligence, what we have is essentially more practical applications of AI, existing AI, and a slower pace of development.
0: If I look at the enormous demand for artificial intelligence right now, how do you draw the difference, John, between the technology being genuinely transformative and then the investment that's needed? How do those things correlate?
1: Well, this is the key issue here, Evan, is that there's a massive amount of investment going in. If you actually look at the revenues of the so-called hyperscalers, the big American firms in the vanguard of this development, they're spending huge amounts of money, and they're making huge amounts of money as a result. But if you actually look at the return on the investment they're getting, it's not terribly impressive. If it weren't for all that money coming in, they wouldn't be making those kind of profits. Moreover, their profits are inflated somewhat by the fact that there is an awful lot of circular financing. You know, they own each other's shares, and those share values are going up, and that's booked as actual revenue, effectively, and realized capital gains. And so that inflates the earnings. If the bubble stops, if the supply of capital stops coming in, and if share prices stop their rapid ascent, all of that becomes a problem, and suddenly investors start saying, well, you know, why am I getting, you know, any bang from this buck? I'm not getting it. And secondly, the issue they use to justify the kind of share valuations is the transformative impact of the technology. But if you look at the firms that are adopting it most aggressively, they're not actually generally reporting very significant productivity increases. Mm. And in fact, what we do know is that where there have been productivity gains in the economy, it's generally been not due to application of AI, but more traditional, you know, forms of automation or increased efficiency. So it's a bit of a, you know, it's a, it's a,

0: you know, money comes in because the share prices and the earnings of these companies are rising, but the share prices and the earnings of these companies keep rising because money comes in. You stop that flow of money, and the whole thing collapses. So in that, it relies on a constant new source of capital. It's getting harder and harder. They've burned through their cash piles. You know, there's been a lot of attempt to sort of you know, float shares and bring in capital that way, and even then they don't have enough, so they're now resorting to an awful lot of debt, and that is one of the reasons it's speculated that interest rates are rising so sharply, because they're competing with governments who normally issue these long-term bonds.
1: Mm-hmm.
0: They're starting to do it, but if you look at the actual ratings on that debt, you know, there are growing concerns. SpaceX, for example, SpaceX, you know, sort of debt has been, the bond prices on the SpaceX issue have been falling because investors are growing anxious and saying, there's an awful lot of promises, an awful lot of hype, but, you know, where's the beef?
1: I wonder about, if this happens, how it happens. Like, what an AI bust would look like. We've got what is... Well, certainly the biggest project in Canadian or in Saskatchewan history, they're saying in Canadian history, in this AI data center, $52 billion just to the outside of Regina. Like, are we going to see, you talk about tech stocks falling, are we going to see projects canceled? Like, how far do you think this bust will go?
0: Well, I think, you know, potentially, yes, you could have projects that haven't actually started, that are only in the planning phase, you know, could be put on hold, and that could slow down. That is definitely one thing which would happen. I think you'd have a bust would sort of be feature a fairly sharp correction in stock markets, which might look like a crash, because part of the problem is that so much money now is going into the hyperscalers, that there's less capital available in the rest of the economy. If you look at the American economy, which of course in the vanguard of this movement, in the rest of the economy, investments actually flat or declining, because it's so hard for companies to get their hands on either credit or, you know, decent share prices, you know, if they're trying to sell access. So the result is that in the U.S., you know, the economy is still performing fairly well, but it's performing fairly well because it is running up its debt enormously. And in most of the economy is actually, you know, sort of almost in recession right now. It's just being inflated by this very top-heavy AI boom.
1: Mm-hmm. Before I let you go, if it does bust, as you said, the article titled "Before AI Can Kill Us, the Bubble Will Burst." If it does burst, is that ultimately healthy for AI?
0: Oh, I think so. I think I think it'd be healthy for the economy in the short term. I mean, there would be some pain. Certainly, there would be a lot of declining asset values, which could ripple through the economy, pose challenges for central banks. But ultimately, you have a technology which is already showing that it has a tremendous amount of potential, and startups that could begin sort of developing, as I say, these practical applications. How could you integrate AI in a way that is going to actually enhance your life or enhance your productivity in small ways and large? Those will, because ultimately it will be easy to get your hands on capital, I think there will be a lot to work with. And there has been the infrastructure buildup, so there will be the possibility of running these models. So I think in the end, I think it's part of the necessary process, you know, of what Joseph Schumpeter called creative destruction. You destroy some capital, but you create new sources of it.
1: John, I've appreciated having you back on the program. Thanks for the check-in.
0: Been a pleasure. You have a lovely day.
1: John Rapley, author, contributing columnist for The Globe and Mail. His article, "Before AI Can Kill Us, the Bubble Will Burst." It's an interesting read. Some people may agree. Some people may not. I know this. The provincial government in Saskatchewan is hoping that the burst is not going to be something that would affect this $52 billion asset that is being built in Saskatchewan right now, this new AI data center with the expansion that came with it. And of course, we're still yet to hear. Remember when we had Minister Jeremy Harrison on the show, he alluded to the fact that in the coming weeks, we will hear more about the ongoing benefit, the annual revenue, if you will come with this data center. Now, we had the Bell executive on our show after Minister Harrison. The Bell executive alluded to the fact that there would be billions in annual tax revenue that the province will realize from this AI data center. But I don't think the province has actually laid that out yet. So there's still some things to iron out, still some things to figure out, but certainly construction is well underway. If you've gone anywhere south of Regina near where the data

0: center is being built, you will see, I mean, it's a steady stream of trucks and equipment and building and construction. It is definitely well underway as we speak. 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
1: 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The world pays attention to what's happening right here at home. 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
2: Small but mighty, Saskatchewan has a relatively small population base, but is extremely productive, which is a key measure in determining our standard of living. The latest productivity measure shows Saskatchewan's economy is about 20% more productive than the national average, as we outpace in almost every industry, particularly agriculture, where we are more than twice as productive as the nation as a whole. I'm Brent Laux.
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9: Hey, it's Evan Bray. I told you a little while ago I was lucky enough to tour Cameco's Cigar Lake mine. While their operations up there are really quite amazing, I was also quite impressed with how they protect the environment around their operations. Did you know the land around Cigar Lake has an extensive monitoring program to ensure there's no significant impact on the environment? They take samples of the water, soil, plants, and animals, even the air. And it's not just Cigar Lake. Cameco is committed to the long-term sustainability and ecological health of Saskatchewan's north near all their operations. I also discovered community-based monitoring. This means everyone who lives near Cameco's operations can have confidence their local food and water is safe to consume. They test the meat hunted, fish caught, berries collected, which have proven to be safe year after year. I'm Evan Bray. Protecting our northern ecosystem is vitally important, and I'm extremely happy to know Cameco is actively working to keep it that way.
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14: 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They've lost three straight. 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
0: Thanks again to our guest, John Rapley, who we just had on. He is a columnist for the Globe and Mail, wrote an article, an op-ed column, if you will, that basically feels like AI, at least the investment in AI, is going to bust before it booms any further. It's basically far too aggressive, even though AI is not going anywhere. And he will argue that's absolutely a fact. We're not going to get rid of AI. However, the aggressive way in which we're investing in it is not bringing the return on investments for investors. And so we're likely to see a boom before we start to see a bit of regrowth in the industry. I see Cal in Oxbow sent a text in, said, I like his take on this because we've seen this so many times before. The internet's going to kill us. Y2K is going to kill us. COVID virus is going to kill us. AI is going to kill us. This has happened a lot before, and it's always about tracking the money. Track the money. That's the real issue. That's Cal in Oxbow. John in White City said, it maybe won't end humanity. It's people's stupidity that will do that on his own. And then he goes in. He's got a little PS to his text. Evan, take those damn unused cell phones into Sastel. His point is Sastel will renew them and give them to people who potentially need a cell phone. So they have a way of recycling them. Okay, fair enough. John says, I'm guessing you've probably got a couple of coffee cans full of screws in the garage as well. Yeah, I'm that guy. I'm that guy. For sure. 1-877-332-8255. The other conversation that we had just after 10 was around lithium ion batteries and how you can recycle them safely. Remember, the website is recycleyourbatteries.ca. If you type in your, go to that website, type in your postal code. It'll give you locations in your community where you can take them in. There's a bunch of participating businesses that have drop off spots for you as well. I see a note here from Glenn in Winnipeg says, I have a AAA battery that has corrosion on it. Does it make it that it can't be recycled? Can it still be recycled even if it's got corrosion on it? I had to make a call in the break to get the answer to this. The answer is yes, you can still recycle it. However, they want you to cover the ends of it so that the metal contact points are not, can't come into contact with something else. So use tape or whatever. They want you to store it separately from other batteries. So don't throw it in a bin with a whole bunch of other batteries. And likely when you go to the drop-off center, you should likely alert someone that it's there. They may have a process that they want to store it separately, depending on where you go. If it's a place like Sarkan, they'll have an employee there. If it's just a big box store, there may just be a drop-off spot. There may not be someone to talk to. So something to keep in mind. I know I saw a note here from Chris in Prince Albert said, I took some batteries in to be recycled, but they refused to take the lithium battery I had. What are my options? Otherwise, they're going to get tossed in the trash. That's a good point. I mean, someone turns you away when you're trying to recycle the battery. What are the options that you're left with? That's what this whole program is about. The recycleyourbatteries.ca program is literally about being able to recycle the lithium ion batteries. These are the ones that tend to be dangerous. These are the ones that can cause fires if not charged properly and not disposed of properly. So I don't know what to tell you other than maybe, Chris, look for another location in the city that will take it. We still have reporters on scene in Saskatoon where the homelessness encampment is coming down on Avenue K. Police are out there along with a lot of other city officials and volunteers. It sounds as if it is fairly calm right now, fairly peaceful. There's not a lot of yelling and screaming. There's a little bit. It sounds like some insults being hurled towards the police, but they're just keeping their head down, doing their job. Clearly, they've been told that the encampment, there's some authority that has been given through the city of Saskatoon for that encampment to come down, and they're out there doing their job there. Libby Gray is the reporter that we had on scene. We heard a live hit from Libby a little bit earlier on. We will continue to follow this as it goes through, but the plan will be the encampment is completely down. The area is completely blocked off to public access by barricades, by fences, and then I would suspect city crews or hazmat or something will go in there and do what they need to do to ensure safety. There will be a number of things that will need to be cleaned up, including use needles, biohazards, things like that. So there's work that will follow this up. At the same time that we are hearing, of course, about another injunction applied for to try and prevent the city from tearing down encampments. So still lots of moving parts on this, and we'll continue to follow along. Our friend Sean Sherwood of Poulin's Exterminator. Sean has been on our program before. He's a great guest. And being as it's fall, people are getting ready for winter. Pests are looking for warm places to move for the winter. Let's not give them a spot. That's what Sean's here to talk about. All of your exterminating and pest questions. Sean's here for one full hour from 11 to 12 on 980 CJME and 650 CKOM.
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22: From the National Newsroom of the Canadian Press, I'm Hannah Stoles.
2: Environmental, Indigenous, and labor advocates are all crying foul over the Liberals' BC-39, which passed its first major hurdle in the House of Commons. The key piece of the government's economic agenda aims to shorten project approvals and changes labor laws to clarify a minister's power to scuttle strikes. Green Party leader Elizabeth May says the Liberal legislation is built on a false premise.
3: I'll be voting against C-39, obviously. I think it's appalling the extent to which this is built on a pile of fallacies, which start with the first one, that doing things fast is smart.
2: The Conservatives and the Liberals both voted in favor of moving the legislation to a special committee for further study, while the Greens, NDP, and Bloc Québécois voted against the bill. Cold Lake First Nation seeks a judicial review of the designation of the Pacific Link pipeline as a national interest project. Chief Kelsey Jacko says his community was left out of consultation on the pipeline designation, despite the fact that his community is situated in the oil sands region. Jacko says his community was left with no choice but to turn to the courts because the federal government and Carney have ignored their concerns. Prime Minister Mark Carney says Ottawa will launch a new heat pump rebate program early next year. He says the best home heating option for many Canadians is a heat pump.
22: Heat pumps are cleaner and they're safer than oil and electric furnaces. They're 2 to 3 times more efficient. The same warmth for a fraction of the energy and far less pollution.
2: The government is budgeting $2 billion over 8 years with a target of retrofitting 1 million homes. Alberta's government says it's ordering the city of Edmonton to revert to its old rules for infill housing development. Premier Daniel Smith says the city's policies, which have largely been in place since 2024, are too permissive and are harming homeowners by reducing property values and creating parking headaches. Edmonton Mayor Andrew Knack says the directive is uninformed and will make the city less affordable.
23: Limiting homes in established neighborhoods doesn't stop growth. It pushes it to the edge of the city. Taxpayers can't afford for us to keep sprawling. Every new suburb needs new roads, pipes, fire halls, and bus routes. And that lands on your tax bill forever.
2: Edmonton City Council will have 3 months to comply, after which it will be required to review and consult on its land use rules. 4 astronauts splashed back down to Earth Thursday off the California coast from the International Space Station after a mission to replace an ailing colleague and his crew. The crew launched in February to replace 4 station occupants who were sent home early as part of NASA's first medical evacuation in 65 years of human spaceflight. While at the ISS, the crew took part in 4 spacewalks, maintenance, and upgrades to the 28-year-old space output. This is the Canadian Press. In sports, the Philadelphia Flyers remain winless on the young NHL season after dropping a 2-1 decision in Ottawa. Carter Yakimuk scored the game-winning goal on a point shot in the third period. The Flyers have 2 points after 5 games. Nashville topped Montreal 5-2, and Carolina dumped Vancouver 7-2. Veteran forward Sarah Nurse is no longer on the Canadian women's hockey team selection camp roster for the upcoming World Championship. Hockey Canada says the spot will be filled by college forward Alexia Aubin. The organization did not say why Nurse, a 3-time Olympian, declined the camp invitation. Canada's Taylor Ruck is settling for silver at the World Aquatic Swimming World Cup in Uzbekistan. She finished just 0.05 of a second behind a Polish swimmer in the 50-meter freestyle. Canada's Finley Knox earned bronze in the men's 100-meter individual medley. And the new PWHL Hamilton team will wear gold jerseys at home that feature burnt orange and deep red accents. From the Canadian Press, I'm Hannah Stoles.
24: I'm Jacob Bamhauer with your 980 CJME news update. An 86-year-old man is dead after a crash on the Ring Road. It's a crash that shut things down for several hours yesterday. Police say they were called for a crash between a vehicle and a pedestrian east of Wascana Parkway. When they got there, an 86-year-old man was seriously hurt and ended up dying. He's now being identified as the same man who was reported missing by police earlier that day. 2 people wanted in an Ontario murder investigation have been arrested in Regina. Police tracked the pair as they crossed into Saskatchewan from Manitoba, eventually finding them at a home in Regina's Green neighborhood last Wednesday. 37-year-old Lindsay Dolan and 33-year-old Dylan Zubkoff are both charged with second-degree murder and indignity to a dead body. They've since been returned to Ontario. What police first thought was a serious crash in Regina is now being called a setup. 4 people were taken to hospital after 2 vehicles collided head-on in the city's northwest back in January. Months later, SGI uncovered evidence suggesting the crash was staged. Police now say it was deliberate. Three people are facing fraud charges, with two also charged with dangerous driving causing bodily harm. Now time for your CGME weather. Friday, 21 degrees and sunny. Friday evening, 8 degrees and cloudy. That's your 980 CGME's new...
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0: back to the show, Evan Bray. Good to have you here. It is a Thursday morning, and the sun is coming out. We kind of had a dark and cloudy start to the day. Much of the province saw dark clouds rolling through. It actually threw out some showers in a few different spots, which I realize not perfect for those farmers trying to get the last little bit of harvest done. But looks like the sun is coming out, and we've got a couple of good days set aside here that should help those in our rural areas get that last little bit of harvest done. Hopefully, the long weekend, the last part of it. Yeah, I won't even go there. I'll just let you look at the weather forecast on your own to recognize the weekend isn't three full long weekend days of heat. Let's leave it at that. Well, as we get closer to fall, this is the time of year where pests become an issue. In fact, not that they're pests that you would call an exterminator for, but the number of people that have commented on the resurgence of mosquitoes because of all of the moisture we got in early September, that's been a thing. Wasps seem like they're back with a vengeance and as aggressive as ever. And of course, mice, those types of things. This is the time of year where they are looking for their winter home, and you need to do everything you can to prevent your house from becoming their winter home. I, by the way, used the expertise of our guest, Sean Sherwood, Poulin's exterminator, very, very recently. Sean is with us for one full hour to answer any questions that you might have when it comes to pest extermination. Joining me in studio, Sean, thanks for being here.
1: Happy to be here. Thanks,
0: so
1: Evan.
0: I make the frantic call. So here's what happened. I'll lay the situation out. We had wasps in our backyard, and we saw where they were coming from. They were coming from a crack in the foundation, or it actually a crack between the foundation, the patio, and the house. So there was a little crack there. So I go out to local store. I buy some of that streaming foam stuff that kills wasp, right? And of course, they tell you how you spray it in the nest. Well, I couldn't see a nest. This is in the ground. I spray the foam stuff. You see a few dead wasps around it. The next morning, the wasps are back. So what does Evan do? Goes and buys another $15 can of foaming wasp death. Spray it on there. Decide that I'm going to try and cover it up with also some of that expanding foam. Within 3 hours, they were coming out another crack just a little further down. So I gave up and called Sean. And that's where you helped me, my friend. Tell me, so what was it that I was doing wrong? Clearly that stuff doesn't work in that situation.
1: In that situation, it doesn't. You have to use the right tool for the right job. So those foams and the long-range sprays work really well when you have the gray paper nest that you see hanging.
0: Right.
1: And then you just aim it into the opening at the bottom. There's only one opening. You foam that closed, and then it'll come with a little straw that you put on it, and you puncture the top of the nest with the straw, and you fill the thing up with foam.
0: Okay.
1: Now, the downside to that product is A, it's only active for about 15 minutes.
0: Right.
1: And so if you can't see the nest, you've got a 15-minute kill window, and then it's all gone.
0: Right.
1: And when they're living underground, everything that you're spraying it onto is absorbing it.
0: Mm-hmm.
1: So you get even less kill.
0: So what did you use? I mean, you had, this was a quick treatment. You came in, you have some special little powder.
1: Yep. There are two powders available for treating wasps. One of them is a perspirin-based powder that comes in a squeezable tube that we sell to the product. And then I have a wonderful professional product called Dryone, which we can't sell to the product because of the labeling on it.
0: Mm-hmm.
1: And I pump that in there with my duster, and they're dead within a couple hours.
0: It was amazing. Like, they were flying out. You came over. You sprayed it in the crack in the pavement where they were going in and out. They were coming out looking like stormtroopers. They were white. They were covered in this white powder, but you could see them dropping to the ground. But what I found fascinating was in my failed attempts to try and eradicate my wasp problem, I would spray it at dusk or dark when I assumed they were all in the nest, but they weren't. I mean, they're out. There's lots of them that are out at any given time. So if it's a hanging nest or whatever, how do you maximize getting them all in the nest? Is it dark? Is that when you have to do it?
1: You do it in the dark. They do not see very well at night in the darkness. If you're just at dusk, then there's still enough light for them to see you and get even if they're so desire.
0: Right.
1: That's why we always tell people when they come in and buy the spray cans, or even when they come in and buy the powder, identify where the nest is, where the entrance is that you're going after.
0: Yeah.
1: Wait until it's dark. and do not be the guy holding the flashlight.
0: Yeah, they'll find you. So you came over, you used this magic dust, whatever you called it. I'll call it magic dust.
1: Sure.
0: It killed them. They were gone. The next day they were completely gone. Best bet now to go through and actually fill that crack, I assume, with some sort of a, like an expanding foam hardening crack filler.
1: Yeah, absolutely. Close that area off. One of the things that we've noticed, I guess we're probably watching evolution take place, is we're seeing fewer and fewer of the gray hanging paper nests and more nests in the cracks of foundations and underneath patios and driveways and things like that. I think now that it's fall, all of these nests are generating juvenile queens, and these juvenile queens will go out and hibernate over the winter. If they have come from an underground nest, that's what they're going to be looking to create in the spring when they come out and get ready to start their own massive colony. And I think that's what we're seeing now is we're seeing a diminishing number of the gray paper nests and an awful lot more of the underground ones.
0: So on that note, you know, I have seen in stores you can buy the fake wasp nests, nests, right? They look like they replicate the gray paper nest.
1: Yep.
0: And someone said if you hang that in your backyard, you won't get wasps.
1: Depends on where you hang it. So you need to have that out there early. Because
0: early as in early in the spring?
1: As in March.
0: Okay.
1: Because these juvenile queens, once it gets warm, are coming out of hibernation and they're looking for a place to start a nest. These things are incredibly territorial. If we see a single nest that has been able to go all season long without competition, it's got 4,000 to 5,000 members living in it now. It is massive. If you get two nests that are really close together, they're going to fight all summer long. And they'll be the size of maybe a volleyball by the time the season is done because they've been kicking the crap out of each other all summer long.
0: Yeah.
1: So if she comes out and she's looking at a place going, oh, this is a really nice place to build a nest, and she buzzes around and goes, oh, look at the size of that nest, she's moving on because she don't want the competition and they're already way ahead. So first thing in the spring, yeah, they work. If you think you're going to hang it in July, yeah, have fun with that.
0: Sean Sherwood is my guest, Poulin's Exterminator, and on our program for one full hour. So if you have a pest-related question, 1-877-332-8255 is the number. Sean is here to answer any of your questions. Let's just stick with wasps for a second. I was amazed at, like, they're digging. Like, these wasps, there was a pile of dirt outside this little crack in the pavement. Like, they're going in there and they will do this. They don't need a crack in the pavement. They'll do it even in the ground, I'm told.
1: Absolutely. If there's a crack, if it's been dry and we have cracks in the soil, they'll go into one of those and start excavating a nest. Absolutely. Right. Because the nest is growing, because they're getting more and more members, that requires more and more space.
0: Right.
1: If you're living underground, you've got to get the dirt out of there. And they take it out one grain at a time.
0: Is there a difference between wasps and hornets?
1: Absolutely.
0: Like, I mean, I know there's a difference, but is there a difference in how they behave and how you have to get rid of them?
1: So there's a number of different species that we get, from paper wasps to European hornets to bald-faced hornets. And they're all technically different. From a practical standpoint, they all do the same thing and they can all hurt you if you get on the bad side of them. So to John Q. Public, yes, there's a difference. No, there's not really a difference.
0: What about bees? Do you get called for bees very often?
1: We get a lot of bee calls, and we refer every bee call that we get to our beekeeper.
0: Okay.
1: He goes out, he takes the bee colony out, he goes up to his bee hives up north of Regina a ways, and he integrates the wild bees in with his domestic bees. It makes them much stronger. It makes them able to resist a lot of the mites and things that are causing problems with the domesticated bees, toughens them up. And it expands his group. And let's face it, without bees, no pollen, no pollen, no plants, no cows, cows, no people.
0: That's quite the chain you've just given us, Sean. So the theme is, if you want to get rid of the bees, we don't want to kill them. We want to bring someone in. That I had a friend that was just telling me a story. He was visiting a family friend that they had a place out at a resort. They had a hole in their fence that they could see bees going into this hole. And once they kind of pulled it apart, I think it was a PVC fence. So that there was some space in there. They had actually built honeycombs in the PVC fence. Like there was, it was
2: quite an elaborate structure.
1: Yeah, they get into, they'll get into your foundation, and I've seen nests, bees nests up in the walls and in the joist spaces that are massive.
2: Wow. But by the way, tell me if this is true or not. I heard a rumor, and it was while I was dealing with these wasps in the foundation, that if I just sealed it in there and sealed it perfectly, that the wasps would still be alive in there and they would chew through my gyprock and get into my house.
1: Yeah, they can. The problem with, we get a lot of people that'll come in and say, I have a bee or I have a wasp problem inside my house. And we inquire about what happened. Well, the boyfriend came over and he said, oh yeah, I can see where they're going. And he spray foamed it closed. If I nail your front door closed from the outside, you're going to find another way out. And quite often that's into the house.
2: Right.
1: And if they can chew through dirt and carry it out, gyprock offers no problems whatsoever.
2: Okay. Sean Sherwood, Poulin's exterminator extraordinaire, joining me for one full hour. We're going to take our first break, but lots of time for your questions. Phone lines are open for you. 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I already see we're getting texts with pictures. So we'll start there when we come back. 980 CJME, 650 CKOM.
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0: to the show. It is what is becoming kind of a twice a year tradition. We bring Sean Sherwood in spring and fall because those tend to be the busy time for him and the team at Poulin's Exterminators. They're out there helping you with the pests that you are dealing with. We've been talking a lot about wasps, and I know I've got Paul on the line from Raymore with a question regarding wasps. Paul, thanks for calling in, and thanks for sending the pictures. I've already showed them to Sean, so go ahead with your question.
1: Okay, it's a two-parter. Number one, does this affect the hummingbirds because the feeder's about 25 feet away? And the other question is, if I take the wasp net down, will they be back in the same spot next year?
2: Okay, on the hummingbird question, they will go raid the nectar that you put into the hummingbird feeders, but they won't cause the hummingbirds any problem. They don't see them as a food source or as a threat, so nothing to worry about.
0: So worst case scenario, they're going to steal the food from the hummingbirds.
2: Exactly what they're going to do. It's a sugar mixture, and they like that.
0: Right.
2: As far as whether you take the nest down and whether they'll rebuild there, if those nests are allowed to go until fall and generate their juvenile queens, then there is a possibility that they will put new nests up in those areas because they've been proven to be desirable already, but they will not reuse a nest ever.
0: Okay, so if you remove the nest early enough, then chances are they're not going to be coming back
2: there. Exactly.
0: They shouldn't be. 1-877-332-8255. It must be picture day today because we had Paul from Raymore send in pictures of the wasp nest. Now I got Ian on the line from Saskatoon who has sent us a picture of, I don't know what this thing, what is this, Ian?
3: It is actually a rat.
2: Yes, it is.
0: So yeah. Where is this picture from?
3: My backyard.
0: Really? Did you catch it?
3: I killed it, yes.
2: Okay.
3: I used that shovel that you can see it on. So I was walking, I was taking something out to the back alley to put it in one of the bins, you know, and I saw something kind of rustle over along the fence line to my neighbor, and I thought, well, okay, well, I'm going to go and look at that. Like, because I found out we actually have squirrels in Saskatoon. I didn't know that. So and I thought, well, it's a squirrel over there, so I wanted to go over. And when I walked over, I had my shovel with me, you know, just because I'm needed it, and this thing was there, and I thought, that's not a squirrel, so I gave it a shot, and then it didn't kill it, and then I picked it up, you know, and then I hit it again, and as I'm walking through my gate to throw it out, because I didn't know what you do with these things, I have some firemen neighbors, and I yelled at one of them, I said, hey, look at this, and the one guy goes, that's a rat, like, it's not a mouse. So
0: right.
3: I don't, like, okay, so this thing, like, in the picture, you know, it's, like, 6 inches long to tail tip. Mm-hmm. I don't know if that is a baby with that size. I'm really concerned, like, we don't have restaurants or anything around. Like, we're just inside the circle, you know, a half block, you know, from Stonebridge. And so I sent another picture. I went and bought one of those Tomcat things. Like, I know that's competing against you. But I put it out because I don't know if there's going to be more. And then I was reading about that this is the last part there, that the mice, whatever, will go in, eat the stuff, go out, and then they die somewhere 2 or 3 days later. But we have lots of pets and kids around. And I took that Tomcat thing away because I don't know the residual danger to people's pets.
0: Right. Okay, so, Let's let Sean weigh in on this. First of all, what kind of rat did you say it is, looking at the picture?
2: It's a Norway rat. They're the most common ones we get here.
0: It's like a light color, hey?
2: Yeah. Yeah. They come anywhere from a very light tan color all the way up to almost black.
0: Yeah. That long, long tail, of course, is the distinguishable part. How common are rats around Saskatchewan?
2: Far more common than anybody wants to know about.
0: Is that right?
2: We deal with them quite regularly, and I actually, that's one of my favorites.
0: So one of the parts Ian was asking is, he showed you the picture of it. He said it's about 6 inches from nose to the tip of the tail. Is that a big rat or is that a baby rat? Or?
2: That's probably an older juvenile, but it's not fully adult yet. And in looking at the pictures, he didn't look like he was in that good a shape. Mm-hmm. So I suspect what happened is he probably got kicked out of a colony somewhere, and he's wandering around trying to find a home and trying to find food. And
0: what would cause him to get kicked out of a colony?
2: Well, they have a hierarchy. There are alphas, betas, and omegas. And the omegas are on the bottom, and they always get beaten up, and they get the food last. And eventually it reaches the point where you go, yeah, I'm done with this. what could be worse than going and trying to find my own place?
0: Mm-hmm. Okay. So does the fact that he sees one rat in the back alley or close to his backyard mean that there are lots more?
2: It could, or it might mean that he was a solo who was just wandering around trying to find a home.
0: Right.
2: I'd be doing an inspection. I'd be having a look around. I'd be looking for rat droppings. I'd be looking for burrows.
0: Do they look like mouse droppings?
2: Yeah, except much bigger.
0: Yeah.
2: They're like half an inch.
0: Okay.
2: And the Achilles heel for the Norway rat is water. They need 2 ounces of fresh running water every single day, and they'll walk hundreds of yards to go get it.
0: Okay.
2: So
0: what should Ian be looking for if he's looking to see if there's other rats? You mentioned rat droppings, but is there
2: like burrows?
0: Where do they nest?
2: Burrows. They like to be underground. They'll be under a deck. They'll be, you know, anywhere where they can get shelter, but they prefer to be underground. Mm.
0: I appreciate the picture. I mean, the picture helps, I think, paint the picture for us.
2: Absolutely. Right. Now, as far as the Tomcat rat bait goes, all of the baits that are sold now have no second generation kill. Okay. So if it kills off mice or rats and they die and the neighbor's cat eats them, cat will be fine.
0: Okay. Good to know. One more quick question back to the wasp. A lady said you often will see these pouches or these bags hanging by a garbage can, for example, that have liquid in them. Are those publicly available? Can you buy those things and do they work?
2: Yeah, you can get them just about anywhere. Walmart carries them. We carry them. All of the hardware stores carry them.
0: Okay.
2: Do they work? Yes, they harvest wasps. They also attract wasps. So, I mean, Tim Hortons puts them up by their garbages because they want to reduce the number, and all that sugar is a big attractant anyway.
0: Mm-hmm.
2: But all you're doing is harvesting them, and more are going to keep coming. You need to find the nest and kill off
0: them. Get rid of the root to the problem. Okay, yeah. We've got a couple more people on the line, one talking squirrels, one talking moles. We've got Sean Sherwood with us for a full hour. He's a Poulin's exterminator. I want to talk garter snakes. Man, out in the country this year, anytime I've been home for harvest, I have seen numerous garter snakes. It seems like we have a lot. I want to talk about the conditions that causes them to live and what we should be doing about garter snakes. So we have lots to cover yet, and I continue to welcome your questions here.
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5: I'm Jacob Bamhauer with your 980 CJME news update. An 86-year-old man is dead after a crash on the Ring Road. It's a crash that shut things down for several hours yesterday. Police say they were called for a crash between a vehicle and a pedestrian east of Wascana Parkway. When they got there, an 86-year-old man was seriously hurt and ended up dying. He's now being identified as the same man who was reported missing by police earlier that day. Two people wanted in an Ontario murder investigation have been arrested in Regina. Police tracked the pair as they crossed into Saskatchewan from Manitoba, eventually finding them at a home in Regina's Green neighborhood last Wednesday. 37-year-old Lindsay Dolan and 33-year-old Dylan Zubkoff are both charged with second-degree murder and indignity to a dead body. They've since been returned to Ontario. What police first thought was a serious crash in Regina is now being called a setup. Four people were taken to hospital after two vehicles collided head-on in the city's northwest back in January. Months later, SGI uncovered evidence suggesting the crash was staged. Police now say it was deliberate. Three people are facing fraud charges, with two also charged with dangerous driving causing bodily harm. Now time for your CGME weather. Friday, 21 degrees and sunny. Friday evening, 8 degrees and cloudy. That's your 980 CGME's new...
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0: Frank, you've got Sean Sherwood singing along to Jim Stafford. I don't like spiders and snakes. Sean Sherwood is my guest. Pool and Exterminator. This is kind of a twice a year thing. We bring Sean in. We open up phone lines. You can ask a question about pests. And for that reason, I don't want to stall anymore because we've got so many people texting and calling in. I'm going to go back to the phone line. I'm going to go to Purdue, Saskatchewan. Lori is on the line. You're on the air with Sean Sherwood. Go ahead, Lori.
1: Good morning. How are you?
2: Awesome.
1: Well, I'd like to say I'm great. I got 6 acres, five of it. I cut grass. We are overtaken with gophers, but even because you can drive a lawnmower around those, but we have moles. I have mole hills everywhere, and it's destroying the bottom, like underneath my lawnmower, because you can't avoid them.
0: Right.
1: So what can I do with these things?
2: Mm-hmm. Well, moles live underground and they feed on worms and they feed on grubs and things like that. Unfortunately, in Canada, we have no products licensed for use against them. So there's really nothing that we can do. What you can try is you can try lopping the tops off of them and getting some of the black hole mole traps and putting those into the openings. These guys don't like light. They have a little opening in the bottom of the trap so it let light through, and he'll come up into it and try and close it off, and there's a guillotine in there that'll take care of them, but unfortunately that's all we got.
0: That's pretty limited. I mean, I'm thinking Lori's on an acre, six acres. I mean, that's a lot of area to cover.
2: We don't have a product that is licensed.
0: Watering, anything like that help at all?
2: You'll never drown them out. Their tunnels are too extensive.
0: Hey, what about cats?
2: If they can dig underground,
0: that's the problem.
2: Yeah, right? These guys don't come out.
0: Yeah, and they live through the winter, right?
2: Yes, they do. Yeah. They'll go dormant for the most part in the winter because there's no insect activity, but
0: okay.
2: They're a problem.
0: Let's go back to the phone line. Doug in Saskatoon. Thanks for calling in, Doug. You've got a question. Go ahead.
3: Good morning, guys. I have a two-part problem. Number one, I believe I have what is squirrels in my attic. And I can hear them scratching around up there. I tried a round of poison a number of years ago, and I don't think it worked, or they're back. I don't know where they're getting in. I suspect the turbines, the roof vents, but I'm guessing.
0: Okay. So what's your second question?
3: Second question is, every fall I'll get a mouse or two over the winter in my crawl space. No idea when they're coming in. And just wondering what you might recommend is just something to leave there as a backup in the event they do get in and don't multiply.
2: Okay, so for the squirrel, he needs an opening that's around 2 to 3 inches around. So you need to go looking wherever you have like soffits joining a roof line. If you have multiple roof lines, you could be getting in there. The whirly bird, if the opening is big enough, yeah. The best way to get squirrels out is to go up into the hatch with a live trap. Have a Hart 1078 is probably your best bet. Get a pine cone and smear a little bit of peanut butter on it and use some string or some wire to hang it right at the back of the trap and set it. Live catch them, take them a few miles away, let them go.
0: Okay.
2: Or whatever else you want to do with them.
0: Want to do with them.
2: As far as the crawl space goes, go around the exterior perimeter of your house. Any opening bigger than your little finger around, close it off. They'll come into a hole that small. You can put good rodent bait down into the crawl space because when they're coming in, they're looking for food. They'll find it. They'll feed on it. They won't reproduce in a huge hurry. You'll kill them off.
0: Okay. I've got Karen on the line from Saskatoon who's heard a rumor of something that might help with mice. Karen, go ahead.
4: I read that pouring pine salt around the outside perimeter of the house will deter mice.
2: Not my experience. Sorry.
0: Have you tried it, Karen?
4: No, but I just collected all my bathrooms and I was going to do it, but I wanted some confirmation first.
0: Yeah. So is there anything, while we got Karen on the line, is there anything that we can pour or put around the foundation that would deter them?
2: Not that I'm aware of. Anything that would give you more than a couple of hours of bad smell that they might not like.
0: Right.
2: I don't know what that would be. And I mean, they're active all the time. So
0: use the pine salt for the furniture, Karen.
2: There you go.
4: Last year, I had an ermine living in my garage, and that took care of the mice problem, but he didn't survive the summer, so.
2: That would work really well.
0: I saw a question on the text line asking if those noise machines work, those high-frequency noise machines work at deterring mice.

0: problem with rabbits coming onto my lawn. They dig holes in the grass sometimes.
1: Yep.
0: And they, in the wintertime, I can't believe it, but they chew on my wife's rose bushes. Like, the rose bushes are so prickly,
1: yep,
0: but they chew on them. And is there something that you can do to get those rabbits out of there? Like, I bought one of those things online that beep, and it's solar-powered. It beeps, and it's a light at night. Mm-hmm. And that worked for a little while, but they get accustomed to it, and now they just come right back on the lawn.
1: Yeah, exactly. So realistically, the only way I know of to keep them out of your yard, if you've got a fenced yard, is to dig down on the, like, below the fence and put some chicken wire in there, attach it to the bottom of the fence and bring it down and L it out 90 degrees in the direction to the outside. That way they'll try and dig underneath, but they'll hit the wire and they can't dig down and get underneath it. That's the only exclusion method.
2: But what if you don't have, like, I think we've had rabbits. We've got a little small patch of lawn in the front of our house. We have a rabbit that comes back there, drives our dog crazy. He sits at the window and barks constantly. But he's worn a patch of the grass there. Yep. But it's not fenced in. It's our front yard, so open to the street.
1: Yep.
2: Short of buying a daisy repeater, what am I going
1: to
2: do?
1: Well, I haven't found a bait in 41 years that'll cause them to go into a trap and get trapped. They're far too smart for that. And, I mean, they eat bark and grass, so what are you going to bait it with?
2: Right.
1: And the holes that they dig down in a little bit because they want to get lower out of the wind.
2: Right.
1: I don't have a good solution other than, you know, my 22 Cooey.
2: Which there's rules and restrictions in cities.
1: Yes,
2: in this
1: there
2: province,
1: are.
2: So let's be careful there. Okay, 1-877-332-8255. I said going into the last break, I have seen out harvesting this year so many snakes. Do we have a resurgence of garter snakes in the province?
1: I think we really do. There was a few years back, people were doing everything they could to eliminate snakes, and we've become much more educated, and we understand just how good for the environment they are. Snakes always come back to their birth den, and they'll travel literally, I mean, people don't believe this, but they'll travel hundreds and hundreds of miles over the summer. They're predators. They feed on insects. They feed on mice and rat or mice and voles. They feed on...
2: There you go, Lori. Was it Lori that had the acreage? Get some snakes out there.
1: Yeah. They're really good for the environment, but they always come back to the same area. Mm. And people aren't going out of their way to kill them now. So they are reproducing in large numbers, and they're so beneficial. If you find that den, which will always be underground, that wintering den and birth den, and you take that out, all the snakes that were born there will die. They can't find another place. They don't know how.
2: You are sounding like a snake supporter, John.
1: They are competition, but I do support
2: competition
1: them
2: for you.
1: Yeah, yeah. But personally, I'm not a snake fan. If the snake is going one way, I'm going the other way.
2: Right.
1: Not in a panic, but just, I don't need to deal with him. I send my staff out to do that.
2: So if people are bothered by them, like, is there something they should, like, let's say, okay, fair enough, the snakes are good, but I don't necessarily love having them by my house. Like, is there a possibility they've got a den close to the house?
1: No, the majority of the dens that we find are in rock piles or in old cisterns out in the country that have partially collapsed and aren't used anymore, or old houses, a foundation that's been filled in with rocks and dirt. Right. Those are the areas underground where they spend the winter.
2: Okay. So you're saying don't kill the snakes.
1: Yeah, leave them alone. They're so beneficial to you in the area. All the other things that you hate even more,
2: that's not the answer I was expecting out of you, Sean. 1-877-332-8255. Okay, I'm going to show you a picture here. This is from Rita. What is this fly-like, slow-moving insect in my house winter and summer? There's not many of them, but they appear sporadically in every room of the house. That looks like a maple bug to me.
1: It very much looks like a maple bug or one of their cousins, which are called the plant bug.
2: Okay.
1: And they spend
2: I zoomed in on it for you.
1: Yeah, he's a plant bug. Okay. And that's the actual name of them. And they're cousins to the box elder beetle or the maple bug.
2: Okay.
1: They live out in the trees all spring, summer, and in the fall when it's starting to get cold, they want to find a warmer place at night, so they move in close to your house, and they get underneath your siding and down in beside the foundation and areas like that. Some of them will work their way inside. Don't squish them on the wall. They leave a stain that you can't paint over. And they'll come out in the summer on the south, or in the daytime on the south and the west side because it's nice and warm, and there's thousands of them.
2: Yeah.
1: Best weapon for them. You can spray for them. It'll kill them. You can powder in the areas outside where they're living. Or you can go out there with a vacuum cleaner and have a good old time.
2: Mm-hmm. Suck them up and throw them away.
1: Yep. They make

0: great mulch.
1: There you go. Sean Sherwood, Poulin's Exterminator, is my guest right until 12 o'clock to answer your questions. 1-877-332-8255. We got a lot more on the text line, so we'll take our last break. We'll come back. We'll do a bit of a rapid fire, okay? I'm going to hit you with these questions one after the other, and we'll try and get as many as we can on the air. 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
5: rattle snakes here, do we?
0: Not anymore.
1: Frank just played that song, and I thought I better ask. Sean Sherwood is our guest, Poulin's exterminator. I'm going to jump right back into it because we've got a number of questions that I want to get to. I'm going to go back to the phone to start Lyle out of Saskatoon. Thanks for the call, Lyle. You're on the air with Sean. Go ahead.
14: Yeah, Sean, I got this old nest that was out at the farm. It was in a tree. It's probably like 3 feet long and probably a foot and a half diameter cut down. I got it in a garbage bag, and I heard it's like a deterrent if you put it up in the spring when, say, the hornets or whatever are starting to move around it, because it acts as a deterrent because you don't want to be in someone else's space. I haven't put it up. I just figured, well, it probably does work because they don't want to be in someone else's area.
0: Yeah, they are very, very territorial, and if you were to hang that back up, if it wasn't too deteriorated, it would probably work that way, or you could just go over to the PV Mart and buy an $8 paper one.
1: Did you say it's 3 feet long, Lyle?
14: No, it's huge. It's got like this hook on the end of it where they're going in and out.
0: Yeah. Wow. Yeah, standard build. Yep.
1: That's a big one. Okay. Hang on to it, Lyle, and hang it up. It should help you out. 1-877-332-8255. Okay. We're going to do some rapid fire texts here. Sharon in Saskatoon. We're in Saskatoon. We have mice underneath our low wooden deck. A couple of years ago, a few mice got into our basement. We have mouse traps out on the deck. We've caught some mice. What else can we do to get rid of them?
0: I would get some bait stations, tamper-resistant bait stations, and find a way to get them underneath the deck. That way they can eat in peace, and you'll kill them off fairly quickly.
1: Should you be feeding them poison then, obviously?
0: Yes, yeah. Absolutely. Yep.
1: Buy some poison. What about bounce sheets? Those things work?
0: No.
1: As a deterrent?
0: I can show you pictures of mouse nests made out of bounce sheets. Coffee grounds don't work either.
1: Okay. What about, someone had texted in asking about these, I think he said they were green pouches that he uses in tractors and combines.
0: Yeah, they do work. They are limited in their time frame, so you have to replace them every month, and they need to be in a confined, concentrated area. Okay. But yes, they do work.
1: Okay. So they're like almost like an air freshener.
0: Yeah.
1: In terms of, you've got to renew it every so often.
0: Though. Correct. About 30 days.
1: Okay. Okay, so that was Sharon's question. Here's Ron in Moose Jaw. I've got a huge problem with spiders. The exterior walls are absolutely covered with spider webs. What's my best option for extermination?
0: Exterior perimeter spray with a good insecticide. That'll take care of them really quickly.
1: Okay, an insecticide. Liz in Nipawin, I have a mouse problem in my motorhome. I've tried poison soap, sealing where I think they're coming in, and they're still getting in. This is a problem. I mean, this is the time of year people are putting motorhomes away. They're covering their boats for the winter. So they want to do what they can to prevent mice from getting in. But they also, I think, often want to put things inside in case the mice do get in.
0: Yeah.
1: What are your thoughts?
0: Well, the mice are going to get in. And if you have a trailer that has a slide, then you have a way in every single time. The snow builds up underneath. They get onto the frame rail and they're in where the slide is. Mm-hmm. So put the single catch mouse traps inside. Don't use poison inside your motorhome because they're going to feed on it. They're going to die 3 to 5 days later in the wall, in the ceiling, right, in the plumbing. Use the single catch mouse traps.
1: Okay.
0: Snap traps work great. You catch them. Peanut butter is still desirable to them at 40 below.
1: Right.
0: The downside to this is you got to go clean those traps out every couple of weeks. It's labor intensive.
1: Because some people will put their motorhome or their trailer or whatever in storage for the winter. Yep. So they tuck it away in October. They don't see it again until April.
0: Yeah.
1: So
0: you've got to put it on the calendar, and every Saturday go out and unlock it and go in and refresh those traps. And when they get
1: check your trap line.
0: Yeah. When they get into your camper, that's a problem.
1: Yeah. Does putting, and I know this is a question that's been asked before, but if I put a single catch trap in my motorhome, let's say, I don't have a motorhome, but if I did, and I put peanut butter in, does it attract the mice? Like, am I worried about that?
0: No, not from the outside. It won't have that strong an odor. And even if it did, if they're coming in anyway.
1: Right. Okay. Okay, let's keep going with questions. I have some carpenter ants at the cabin. This is Kevin in Saskatoon. Is there a DIY way to take care of them? Will they ruin a house like termites?
0: They will, given enough time. But in Saskatchewan, for carpenter ants to ruin a house would take dozens and dozens of years. What you need to do is you need to get an insecticidal powder in a squeeze bottle or with a duster. Find the exit holes that they're using, and that'll be where the piles of sawdust and frass are coming out, and gently, and I mean gently, pump insecticidal powder into the galleries, and that will kill them off over time.
1: For your guest from Poulin's, crickets. Yes. Not the black one, not lots of them, just the odd one in my basement, possibly camel crickets.
0: Yep.
1: Lighter colored, long legs.
0: Hop like crazy. Yeah.
1: How are they getting in and what should I do?
0: So they live in mulch and they live underground. So they're coming in through a sump hole or where your plumbing goes through or a crack in your foundation. They come in, they hop like crazy. You can do an interior perimeter spray because they'll spend their time around the edges, or you can make sure that you have a good cover over your sump hole.
1: Okay. I think we covered this already, but Barb in Rosetown, is there anything you can spread around the outside of a house to deter mice?
0: No. Simple answer.
1: It won't last for a long
0: no,
1: time.
0: No, it's you've got a couple hours where they might be offended by it, but even mothballs, which everybody hates, they don't mind.
1: Okay, so you're better to find the holes and fill them.
0: Yeah, it's easier to bail the boat when you plug the hole.
1: We're out of time. Bats this time of year?
0: Nah, May and September is legally all we can do with them.
1: Okay, and we also didn't talk about cockroaches. We are literally out of time, but you're saying you have a problem. They're getting tougher than the chemical you've got to fight them.
0: They are. They're going to be the epidemic that we can't deal with fairly quickly. We need help from Ottawa. We need new products from the States.
1: If you didn't get in asking your questions with Sean, he's only a phone call away. He's a Poulin's exterminator based out of Regina, but always happy to take your call. He helped me. He can help you. Sean, thanks so much for coming in.
0: Anytime you want me.
1: Always appreciate having Sean Sherwood, Poulin's exterminator, here on 980 CJME and 650 CKOM.
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20: From the National Newsroom of the Canadian Press, I'm Hannah Stoles. The Conservatives voted with the Liberals Thursday to advance a key piece of Prime Minister Mark Carney's agenda. The government's legislation aimed at speeding up building and changing labor rules in Canada passed its first hurdle in the House of Commons. Conservative leader Pierre Poilievre says his party isn't happy with the bill and will now be proposing tighter approval timelines and other measures to fix the legislation.
21: Conservatives will let this weak, watered-down, long-delayed bill go to committee, where we will put forward amendments that will get the government out of the way to get Canadians building. It will unblock our resources to save you money and save jobs.
20: Poilievre says the Conservatives also plan to address concerns about an erosion of workers' rights in the bill, but he wasn't specific about what those changes could look like. Author and former UBC creative writing professor Stephen Galloway wept as he testified he can no longer write since unproven allegations of sexual assault derailed his career. Galloway was testifying in a defamation case he launched after a former student, known only as AB, alleged he sexually assaulted her. Galloway says people who signed a letter criticizing the university's handling of the misconduct case against him suffered socially and professionally. Prime Minister Mark Carney says Ottawa will launch a new heat pump rebate program early next year. Carney made the announcement in Sherbrooke, Quebec.
2: We're announcing more than $2 billion to deliver over 1 million home retrofits to lower energy costs and create additional savings for multi-unit buildings. When fully taken up, these upgrades will save Canadian families more than $1 billion every year on their energy bills.
20: Ottawa is in the process of winding down an existing program to subsidize purchases of heat pumps for homes heated with oil. Alberta's government is ordering the city of Edmonton to ditch its rules for infill housing development, prompting criticism from municipal leaders across the province and a pledge from the capital city's mayor that he will stand his ground. Municipal Affairs Minister Dan Williams says the city's current infill policies are affecting residents' quality of life, so the province needs to step in.
3: It is an unusual step for the province. We take it with the lightest possible touch, in engaging on a pause and then a conversation. And I'm sincere in asking Edmontonians to engage with the councillors and asking the council to engage with the province. I want to find a solution.
20: Alberta Municipalities President Dylan Bressy says the announcement is the latest example of a government that seems set on eroding local democracy. And the move is offensive to voters who just a year ago went to the polls to elect new mayors and councils across Alberta. U.S. President Donald Trump's recent ordering of a new name for Lake Ontario has sparked interest in map services not provided by big tech companies. This comes after Google and Apple quickly fell in line with Trump's request and relabeled the body of water as Lake America on their digital maps. From the Canadian Press, I'm Hannah Stoles. In sports, the Philadelphia Flyers remain winless on the young NHL season after dropping a 2-1 decision in Ottawa. Carter Yakimuk scored the game-winning goal on a point shot in the third period. The Flyers have 2 points after five games. Nashville topped Montreal 5-2, and Carolina dumped Vancouver 7-2. Veteran forward Sarah Nurse is no longer on the Canadian women's hockey team selection camp roster for the upcoming World Championship. Hockey Canada says the spot will be filled by college forward Alexia Aubin. The organization did not say why Nurse, a three-time Olympian, declined the camp invitation. Canada's Taylor Ruck is settling for silver at the World Aquatic Swimming World Cup in Uzbekistan. She finished just 0.05 of a second behind a Polish swimmer in the 50-meter freestyle. Canada's Finley Knox earned bronze in the men's 100-meter individual medley. And the new PWHL Hamilton team will wear gold jerseys at home that feature burnt orange and deep red accents. From the Canadian Press, I'm Hannah Stoles.
22: I'm Jacob Bamhauer with your 980 CJME News Update. An 86-year-old man is dead after a crash on the Ring Road. It's a crash that shut things down for several hours yesterday. Police say they were called for a crash between a vehicle and a pedestrian east of Wascana Parkway. When they got there, an 86-year-old man was seriously hurt and ended up dying. He's now being identified as the same man who was reported missing by police earlier that day. Two people wanted in an Ontario murder investigation have been arrested in Regina. Police tracked the pair as they crossed into Saskatchewan from Manitoba, eventually finding them at a home in Regina's Green neighborhood last Wednesday. 37-year-old Lindsay Dolan and 33-year-old Dylan Zubkoff are both charged with second-degree murder and indignity to a dead body. They've since been returned to Ontario. What police first thought was a serious crash in Regina is now being called a setup. Four people were taken to hospital after two vehicles collided head-on in the city's northwest back in January. Months later, SGI uncovered evidence suggesting the crash was staged. Police now say it was deliberate. Three people are facing fraud charges, with two also charged with dangerous driving causing bodily harm. Now time for your CGME weather. Friday, 21 degrees and sunny. Friday evening, 8 degrees and cloudy. That's your 980 CGME's new...
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1: Jamie Nye with you here in the Green Zone. Coming up in just a little bit, 3:35, we're going to have a chat. Who is it going to be, or who does it need to be to provide the spark to maybe flip the season for the Saskatchewan Rough Riders? 1-877-332-8255 is the fan line. We're going to open it up at 3:35 here this afternoon. And again,
4: it worked out great yesterday. Some people couldn't be with us when we opened up the fan line, so they sent in a voice memo. So you can do that on the text line at 1-877-332-8255. Go on a little rant if you would. But AJ Ouellette talked about it today. Somebody's got to start making the play. They're not waiting for it, but making the play. But right now, we're going to turn our attention to the National Hockey League with Matt Larkin. He writes for the Daily Faceoff, senior writer and the managing editor. And let's begin last night. Matt, I think it's booked now. Evan Bouchard, just send him the Norris, maybe even send him the Hart.
6: It's certainly looking that way, isn't it? And I love to see it because I personally have been a defender of Evan Bouchard all these years. I know he has the occasional bad highlight that people like to kind of focus on and show you the little clips on their phone. He has his haters out there, but I think he's a much more complete player than he gets credit for. I think he should have been on Team Canada last year. He was on my Norris Trophy ballot last year, not at the top, but he was on there. And I think maybe what it's going to take for him to get full respect is for him to score so much that the haters have no choice but to acknowledge him as a star. But I think what's most fascinating about him, it's not just the offense, it's that he's playing great defensively too.
4: Yeah, I'm not a hater. I am a critic. Okay, I just want to separate the two. I've especially on the defensive side. And Mike Babcock has said this season, like at the start, he's like, it's not what he can do with the puck. It's what he's doing. What he needs to work on is what he's doing without the puck. And I don't know if we have a big enough sample size yet, but I think Mike Babcock's pretty happy with the work of Evan Bouchard.
6: I think so, too. And I think the more time he spends with Bouchard as one of his pupils, if you will, the more he's going to see that he's so much more than those kind of, I call them cherry-picked lowlights. And if you even want to get empirical about it, if you look at the data last year, the Oilers, or the other team, only got 43% of the scoring chances when Bouchard was on the ice last season at 5-on-5. And even when Connor McDavid was off the ice, the chance differential was still positive with Bouchard on the ice. So that's a bigger sample size. That's last year. And it's just an example of how Bouchard, yes, when he makes a mistake, it tends to be spectacular, but there's so much more good than bad. And that includes his defensive play, not just his scoring.
4: Yeah, it's going to be an interesting storyline all year of Babcock and the Oilers, but they continue to pile up the pucks in the net. That is for sure over the first couple of weeks, although it helps when you take on the Vancouver Canucks in the first couple of games this season. But one of the big headlines this week, Matt, was Gary Bettman talking about no trade clauses. First, were you surprised that he actually did criticize no trade clauses and how they're being utilized for the players as leverage? I was a bit surprised he weighed in on that topic so openly.
6: I was a bit surprised, too, in the sense that usually Gary is pretty hesitant to say anything negative. And if he says anything remotely negative, I think it's right to overreact and believe, if you read between the lines, that there are some major discussions being had. And I was with a small group that spoke to Bill Daly about it a few weeks earlier as well. And he acknowledged that there is among the Board of Governors some concern over players not honoring their contracts. The way he worded it at the time was, it's not at the level of panic where it's going to be an amendment on the current CBA, but it could be by the time we get to the next one starting in 2030, there might need to be some new language put in there. It's tough because, you know, me and the several other reporters, we talked to a lot of the players during the player media tour. There were 30 plus players that came to one place and we talked to them about this very topic. They were very protective and defensive about this empowerment and the idea that players should be able to control their fates. Where it gets really blurry is, okay, what if there's a personal situation in a player's life and something has to change, he needs out? Just like someone in another vocation could ask to leave a company if they weren't in a good situation, right? So I see both sides to it. But at the same time, contracts need to have some weight. If they can be just abandoned with 5 years remaining, they really kind of lose a lot of their meaning.
4: Yeah, so where do you sit? I've been openly on the show just saying there's got to be amendments made to this because you sign a no trade and you go again, especially the no trades with limited no move. Like the Brady Tkachuk situation felt like Ottawa was held hostage. Yeah, they're trading me to Florida or or else. So, Matt, where do you sit on the future of these no-trade clauses and what amendments may or may not need to happen?
6: Yeah, I do think amendments is the word. So if I use an example, we spoke to Jack Eichel about it, and the example he used was when he had his own situation in Buffalo where he wanted a surgery that was considered experimental or rare at the time for disc replacement. The team would not give it to him, so he went to a team that was willing to give him that surgery. That's an example of kind of unique circumstances, and he wasn't able to get back and even play again until he got that surgery. So to me, that would be an exception in this new amendment that I kind of envision in my head. And I think the language has to, I think, kind of mete out which situations are considered emergencies or life circumstances that call for more sympathy. It could be family-related. And maybe those are situations in which a player has the right to ask out, even with X number of years left on his contract. But I don't know if I want to play with my brother should make the cut, for example. Or I want to play on a team that has no tax in that state or has a better chance to win the Stanley Cup. That wouldn't make the cut for me either. That's kind of, hey, tough rocks. You signed a deal and believed your team was going to contend for the Stanley Cup, and you're only a couple years in. So I think that's what I'd be looking for, some kind of amendment that divides up the circumstances into, okay, family, something that's a life-related problem, and maybe you get more leeway then, but not just, wham, I want to win more, if that makes sense.
4: Yeah, if you want to trigger it, my amendment is you have to give me half the league as a no trade list. At the very least. Or there are some who have called in and said, once you trigger the no trade as a player, your no trade clause is null and void. Like they can trade you wherever, whenever. So, I think it's going to get more. Do you think it's going to get more and more murky and ugly in this back and forth? Because already the PA has said Gary Bettman had no business talking about this.
6: I do think so, especially the more it happens. I think the more empowered other players are going to feel. And it's really telling when you see them talk about whether it's Brady Tkachuk, Dylan Larkin, almost to a man, they're very protective and defensive of the player. Even their own teammates will speak out in their favor. So I think it's pretty universal that the players want to have their right to choose. And even if you use the example, okay, you have to have half the league on the list of teams you're willing to be traded to. Well, what if it is something that's a family circumstance? You have a sick family member you need to live closer to, and then you're traded across the continent. Well, that wouldn't work either, right? So that's why I feel like there's got to be some kind of happy medium. I understand the logic of the players wanting to have more control. And Matty Beniers, he put it very bluntly to us last month. He said the players are the product. He's right, and that's why you see coaches with such short shelf lives. That's a tongue twister for you. And I understand that that's probably what's contributing to this feeling of empowerment. But at the same time, it can't just be the Wild West where contracts don't mean anything anymore. So I think something absolutely needs to be done. That's why I think it's justifiable to pose the question to Gary Bettman and for him to speak on it.
4: Matt Larkin joining us, managing editor and senior writer of the Daily Faceoff, where you can find their great coverage from the NHL and of course, prospects coming through, and we've got a few looking here in Regina in the future drafts and Maddox Schultz and Liam Pugh that we're keeping an eye on for not this year's draft, but the following season. But Matt, way too early feelings. How about that? You want to go there? Rapid fire, way too early. Panic button or plan the parade? Let's start with the New York Rangers. Plan the parade?
6: I wouldn't plan it yet. Obviously, it's a nice start, 4-1. But if you look under the hood, they are allowing far more scoring chances than they're generating. So it's really just the Igor Shesterkin show. Not only is he stopping the puck, he's even scoring. So to me, they haven't shown yet that they're not the same old Rangers, just kind of hoping for Shesterkin to bail them out. He's just playing great right now. But the last I checked, it was something like 26 more chances allowed than generated at 5-on-5. So we need to see them control the play a little better before I fully buy in.
4: What about the 3-0-1 Winnipeg Jets without Connor Hellebuyck with that aforementioned triggering of the no-trade clause?
6: I think it's exciting, and I understand that they have sort of a galvanized mentality, which, of course, you need to when your best player in franchise history is not reporting. I do think it's meaningful. I don't know if it's sustainable, what they've done so far. But it's meaningful in the sense that, let's say the Jets can get off to a decent start in October, and then they find a good trade for Connor Hellebuyck. Well, that trade is going to bring in some pieces that will help them even more and might upgrade their lineup. So it's, I'd say, not necessarily sustainable yet, but it is significant. It's meaningful that they're playing well so far.
4: I only have one panic button team, made the playoffs last year. Your thoughts on the Philadelphia Flyers at a -12 goal differential in the first four games?
6: Yeah, I knew you were going to say the Flyers when you started your sentence there. It's interesting because, to me, I don't want to say bullish on the Flyers, but I believe they'd arrived as a contender after last season, the disciplined style they played under Rick Tocchet. But so far, they just look like a team that's not really following him into battle so far. The young guys on the team, the Porter Martones, are not getting nearly as much ice time as I expected. And even just the way Tocchet's speaking, it feels like he's already at odds with his troops. And it feels like a situation where if it continues this exact way for another several weeks, I wonder if he could end up having to fall on the sword, which is crazy. I don't think anyone would have thought that even just a few weeks ago. But just, I'm not loving the vibes in terms of just the tone of his comments and what I'm seeing so far. It feels like he's not getting buy-in from his group all of a sudden. And we know he's not typically a very trusting coach of young players, which is not ideal for a team that is trying to break in young players and transition to their next generation, whether it's guys like Matvei Michkov or Porter Marteau.
4: So with it going south in Philly, can you start pointing the finger at Rick for how it went in Vancouver with JT Miller and Elias Pettersson?
6: I think you have to at least consider it in hindsight. It's tough. In Vancouver, there was just so much going on behind the scenes, even in terms of the players' relationships with each other, that it's hard to pinpoint one cause for how nuclear that situation got.
1: Everybody can be blamed on that one, Matt. That is Matt Larkin. He is the managing editor, senior writer at Daily Faceoff for all their hockey coverage. They also have great prospect coverage. They really do. Sean Ellis has been on the show a bundle, and he does a great job breaking down the prospects. I actually wrote a great piece this week on Gavin McKenna's start to the season. So when the Toronto loudmouth media was, oh, what's going on? No points. He broke down what he's seen from Gavin's game as a prospect in university, in junior, relating it to what he's seeing him do in the National Hockey League. It was a very good write-up on why is anybody panicking about Gavin McKenna. He had a slower start in Penn State and then ripped it up after a couple of weeks. But now he's got his first goal, so away they go for Gavin McKenna and the Toronto Maple Leafs. More coming up here on the Green Zone. Again, we're opening up the fan line at 3:35. Who is it going to be, or who does it need to be to provide the spark to flip the season for the Riders in this three-game losing streak and see it come to an end on Monday in Montreal? This is 980 CJME and 650 CKOM.
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22: 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An 86-year-old man is dead after a crash on the Ring Road. It's a crash that shut things down for several hours yesterday. Police say they were called for a crash between a vehicle and a pedestrian east of Wascana Parkway. When they got there, an 86-year-old man was seriously hurt and ended up dying. He's now being identified as the same man who was reported missing by police earlier that day. Two people wanted in an Ontario murder investigation have been arrested in Regina. Police tracked the pair as they crossed into Saskatchewan from Manitoba, eventually finding them at a home in Regina's Green neighborhood last Wednesday. 37-year-old Lindsay Dolan and 33-year-old Dylan Zubkoff are both charged with second-degree murder and indignity to a dead body. They've since been returned to Ontario. What police first thought was a serious crash in Regina is now being called a setup. Four people were taken to hospital after two vehicles collided head-on in the city's northwest back in January. Months later, SGI uncovered evidence suggesting the crash was staged. Police now say it was deliberate. Three people are facing fraud charges, with two also charged with dangerous driving causing bodily harm. Now time for your CGME weather. Friday, 21 degrees and sunny. Friday evening, 8 degrees and cloudy. That's your 980 CGME's new...
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1: Jamie Nye with you on the Green Zone on this Thursday. Getting set, of course, game day Monday, Thanksgiving Monday. The Riders, 9 a.m. is the start of the Green Zone pregame show. 11 a.m. is the kickoff with the Riders and the Alouettes on Thanksgiving Monday. And then, of course, the Green Zone pregame show will have it for you between 2 and 4 o'clock-ish, depending how long the game goes. Of course, we don't start until the final whistle. Although, I will admit, we did start the postgame show like a fraction early. Our lines were jammed last week. A bit before the final whistle against the Calgary Stampeders. And I very much appreciate the people who are willing to call the postgame show to be first up by calling. I think our first call came with about 10 minutes before the show began. I know there was some delays in the last bit of that game, but there's some fired up Rider fans last Friday night. 6 days later, I have a question for you. And you can call 1-877-332-8255. And this was sparked, actually, by Max yesterday. Now, Max sent in a voice memo to the Green Zone, and he was going back and hearkening back to the 2013 season that ended in a Grey Cup championship and pondering what it was that really got that team set right.
10: And I was trying to remember what that moment was for them that year. And all I could think of was the semifinal game against BC, in which I don't think things were looking too great until Durant put the team on his back and won the game for us with his legs. So I'm wondering, is that what we're going to have to rely on?
1: Well, Max asked the question, is that what we're going to have to rely on? Today at practice, speaking to reporters, myself included, AJ Ouellette spoke to what this team needs going into the last three games to turn this thing around.
18: We know we got playmakers, and we said it in meetings today. Be the person to make that play. Like, we got to, you know, stop waiting around for someone to make the play. You be the person to make the play.
20: We talked a lot about energy and pop and playmakers and attitude, you and Kian and all that stuff. But does it have to come from a play sometimes, that spark? Like, is that what you're talking about? And be the spark to swing this thing a little bit?
18: Yeah, be a spark and someone else be the next spark. Like, you got to start adding those up. We make good plays. We just don't make them back to back. So that's what we're going to start doing. Is a little shout out to Dante. We're going to start.
20: I was going to say, I saw that on Sunday. He did the stacking thing. So is that kind of that attitude?
18: Yeah, just stack plays one after another.
1: Dante Myers, we're talking about now with the Cincinnati Bengals. He had like 7 catches last week, and he did this the last couple of years here in Saskatchewan. If you remember what he was doing when he caught a big play, he'd put his hands in front and he'd
5: do this stacking motion, hand over hand over hand over hand, up and up. And he was about stack and play, stack the play, stack the play. And that's the mindset. Be the spark. But the question to you is this. At 1-877-332-8255. Who do you think it needs to be, or who do you think it will be to provide the spark for the Rough Riders? Darren in Roche Percy, what do you think?
11: I have no bleep idea who's going to do it. But if ask me somebody on defense, we need sacks, we need fumble recoveries, we need picks. Because if you look at this year compared to last year, what are we, probably worst in the league for a turnover ratio this year, and last year we were the tops? We haven't gotten anything on defense this year, and it's sickening to watch when they do that. And if they don't show up and do that, there's no playoffs. Like, we got to win two out of the last three, and if we don't, if we lose all three, it's done.
5: Darren says defense overall, interceptions, tackles, sacks, all that stuff. I know what I want to say. I want to see if anybody says it. 1-877-332-8255. Scott in Saskatoon, what do you think?
12: It's not even an individual player. It's an entire position group. It has to be the defensive line. Pressure burst pipes. Let's make it happen.
5: Scott, you read my mind. You beat me. That was my take. That's what I was going to say. We are on the same page, Scott.
12: Great minds.
5: Right on. Thanks for the call.
12: You bet.
5: That is Scott. So that's what the defensive line. And with a Corey Mace team, you know Corey Mace would love it to come from the defensive line. Disruptions, sacks, make the quarterback's life miserable so he can't pick apart the secondary. What else does the defensive line, when they're doing disruptions and sacks, the quarterback starts making dumb decisions with the football, which allows what? Interceptions. Turnovers. It starts up front for this team, and I think it starts with that defense. If that defense starts providing big plays, I think absolutely it can spill over on the positive. 1-877-332-8255. Kelly, what's your answer to the question on where the spark needs to come from?
16: Trevor Harris. He's the man. He's the leader. It's all on him. In the last five games, and he did it last game too, he throws into double coverage, triple coverage. He is responsible for not managing the game. He gives the ball away, almost intercepted, fumbles. He needs to manage the game and we'll be fine. And he does not manage it well enough. He could do nothing until the last game where they gave him all the room in the world to score. They know what he's up to.
5: Kelly is going with the quarterback, Trevor Harris, on who needs to step up, who needs to provide the spark. When it comes to Trevor Harris, and I'm cautious of saying the quarterback in this one, because Trevor Harris can only do so much at the quarterback. His job is to disperse to the playmakers for them to make the play. Now, and there's the skill set of Trevor. He is a pocket quick release quarterback. If this team is relying on Trevor Harris to provide the spark, I think we're looking at the wrong place. The receivers have to need to be crisper on their routes. The offensive line needs to block better and open up holes so other playmakers could be the spark. But look at the Grey Cup game. He was humming. Bing, bing, bing. Best percentage. And what did he say after the game? I don't think I got touched tonight. And when you watch that game back, maybe a hand got on him as a defensive end was running by, but he barely got touched at all. I don't even think they needed to wash that jersey after the game other than the sweat, to be honest. So that side of it and the run, they're all running the right route and everything else is going. So Trevor Harris has to manage the game, Kelly. Absolutely. Yes, he does.

0: 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Let me know who you think or who should be the guy to provide the spark for the Rough Riders to flip this season on its head. 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
1: All right, the texts continue to come in here on the Green Zone, but you can give me a call, 1-877-332-8255. We're talking about who's going to provide the spark. Who is it going to be, or who should it be, to provide the spark for the Riders to get this thing on the right track? AJ Ouellette said it today. They even had a meeting about it. They feel like they're almost like waiting for someone to make the play. Someone's going to make the play. The meeting with Corey Mace, you be the person to make the play. Don't wait for it. They need people to step up and just make the play. So a little bit more focus, as Britton said earlier, Trevor Harris said that could have been the best practice, most zoned in practice they've had this season, or at least in recent weeks. And you wonder if those few days off, because that Calgary loss, that annoyed everybody the same. Fans, players, coaches. The expectation was a home game against the Stampeders to clinch a playoff spot. Boom. Done. Lock it in. And ugly. For 55 and a half minutes until the scoring came after beatdown of the Calgary Stampeders. So we are getting a whole different view from Rider Nation. I think this is really interesting. Kelly Calden said Trevor Harris. Tom agrees. Tom says Trevor Harris needs to have a statement game. Scott, who called in from Saskatoon, and I agree. We think it's the defensive line. They need to get after it when it comes to the quarterback of the Saskatchewan Rough Riders. But what do you think? Dave, of course, said Kean Schaefer Baker. Sean in Pilot Butte. Sean, what do you think? Where's the spark need to come from?
5: It has to come from a leader on the defense. Because when their leader and their on-field coach, he could say, Roland Milligan got hurt, you can see the decline of the defense. They were, I would say they're not completely lost, but they're getting there without a leader on there. And Trevor Harris, he's a baller. He never gives up. So it's not Trevor Harris.
1: No, I agree. I don't see this going to all the Trevor Harris has to put the team on his back. Trevor Harris has to be Trevor Harris. Other guys need to start making plays. Trevor Harris is a quarterback to disperse to the playmakers. Make a big throw, absolutely. We're not saying he's just out there just throwing it around. He has to make big throws, but he has to have guys at the end of that pass that are going to make a big play. DJ had an interesting thought. He didn't go with a player. He says Mark Mueller needs to provide the spark for the Rough Riders as the offensive coordinator in motivating the offensive side of the football team. That's interesting. Or maybe a little philosophical change from the offense. I said it yesterday. I would love to see a little bit more Tommy Stevens. I don't know if he's banged up, because even his productivity on the really like third and ones have dropped a little bit. So I don't know if he's banged up or not, but, and maybe that's why they're not utilizing him in different scenarios, like the third and two from the 48 yard line. But I just talked to AJ Ouellette about it too. And he agrees with me, but of course he does, because he's the running back who's a hard, he said, yeah, maybe there's going to be a few extra headbutts on Monday, meaning him running through people. But just out-physical a team. That's what they did last year, was just be out-physical the opponent. 1-877-332-8255. But a lot more starting to slide over to the defensive side. The defensive secondary has to start getting picks to create plays. I don't disagree with that. Coming up next here on the Green Zone, every Thursday, it's the Junior Hockey Report with Scott Roblin and his conversation with the commissioner of the Saskatchewan Junior Hockey Leagues, all in the next half hour on 980 CJME and 650 CKOM.
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1: From the National Newsroom of the Canadian Press, I'm Hannah Stoles. Conservative leader Pierre Poilievre claims Indigenous people have already thrown their support behind Canada's ambitious infrastructure agenda. Poilievre says the Liberals' Bill C-39 doesn't move fast enough, and he wants projects in Canada to get approval within 6 months to a year. The Conservative was asked in Ottawa ahead of a vote on the bill on Thursday how he would make sure the government has Indigenous consent on projects with tight approval timelines.
2: We already have it. The Indigenous people of Canada want to build. They want to build because they want to afford a good life for their families. They want homes they own. They want schools that they can pay for with resource revenue rather than high taxes. The Indigenous people of Canada are builders, and they want to build, and we're going to get the federal government out of their way.
1: Cold Lake First Nation filed for a judicial review against Ottawa's proposed Pacific Link pipeline over a lack of consultation on the project. Global Affairs Canada says the number of arrest and detention cases involving Canadian citizens in the U.S. jumped 60% in the last fiscal year compared to the year before. It recorded 577 cases of Canadians arrested or detained in the U.S. between April 2025 and March 2026. Prime Minister Mark Carney says the future of Canada will be decided by Canadians, not foreign governments or large technology companies. Speaking at a news conference in Sherbrooke, Quebec on Thursday, Carney says that decision will be shaped by the priorities of Canadians and the priorities of the people of Quebec.
3: The priorities are affordability, social justice, including what we just discussed on homelessness, building a strong Quebec within a strong Canada.
1: His comments come a day after tech industrialist Elon Musk argued on social media that Quebec would be better off separating from Canada and that Alberta and Saskatchewan should also leave the Federation. A regional official in Russia says tests show no threat of an epidemic after a woman who worked at a plague research lab fell ill and died. AP correspondent Jennifer King reports.
4: A Russian official is seeking to turn the page after the death of a woman who worked at a plague research lab in Siberia. Media outlets have identified her as Daria Shipilova. Irkutsk Governor Igor Kobzev says the woman died of a type of community-acquired pneumonia without mentioning plague. He says quarantine and other preventive measures in the community are complete, no dangerous pathogens were detected, and no incidents were identified at the institute. Russian authorities have been tight-lipped about the case. The statement came after a request from the World Health Organization for more information. I'm Jennifer King.
1: Toronto bookstores are celebrating Canadian Anne Carson's Nobel Prize in Literature win. A manager of Toronto independent bookstore Type Books, Claire Foster, has been a longtime enthusiastic fan of the Canadian poet. She says she's excited the Nobel Prize might prompt readers to dig into Carson's catalog that includes works published 40 years ago. This is the Canadian Press. In sports, the Philadelphia Flyers remain winless on the young NHL season after dropping a 2-1 decision in Ottawa. Carter Yakimuk scored the game-winning goal on a point shot in the third period. The Flyers have 2 points after 5 games. Nashville topped Montreal 5-2, and Carolina dumped Vancouver 7-2. Veteran forward Sarah Nurse is no longer on the Canadian women's hockey team selection camp roster for the upcoming World Championship. Hockey Canada says the spot will be filled by college forward Alexia Aubin. The organization did not say why Nurse, a 3-time Olympian, declined the camp invitation. Canada's Taylor Ruck is settling for silver at the World Aquatic Swimming World Cup in Uzbekistan. She finished just 0.05 of a second behind a Polish swimmer in the 50-meter freestyle. Canada's Finley Knox earned bronze in the men's 100-meter individual medley. And the new PWHL Hamilton team will wear gold jerseys at home that feature burnt orange and deep red accents. From the Canadian Press, I'm Hannah Stoles.
5: I'm Jacob Bamhauer with your 980 CJME news update. An 86-year-old man is dead after a crash on the Ring Road. It's a crash that shut things down for several hours yesterday. Police say they were called for a crash between a vehicle and a pedestrian east of Wascana Parkway. When they got there, an 86-year-old man was seriously hurt and ended up dying. He's now being identified as the same man who was reported missing by police earlier that day. Two people wanted in an Ontario murder investigation have been arrested in Regina. Police tracked the pair as they crossed into Saskatchewan from Manitoba, eventually finding them at a home in Regina's Green neighborhood last Wednesday. 37-year-old Lindsay Dolan and 33-year-old Dylan Zubkoff are both charged with second-degree murder and indignity to a dead body. They've since been returned to Ontario. What police first thought was a serious crash in Regina is now being called a setup. Four people were taken to the hospital after two vehicles collided head-on in the city's northwest back in January. Months later, SGI uncovered evidence suggesting the crash was staged. Police now say it was deliberate. Three people are facing fraud charges, with two also charged with dangerous driving causing bodily harm. Now time for your CGME weather. Friday, 21 degrees and sunny. Friday evening, 8 degrees and cloudy. That's your 980 CGME's new...
0: 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The Green Zone with Jamie Nye, 980 CJME. Must come down.
6: Well, good Thursday afternoon. Jamie Nye with you here on the Green Zone. Still to come, we're going to talk about the latest offer from Major League Baseball to the Players Association, including a pick-your-team option come playoff time in Major League Baseball that they are proposing. Yes, in the wild card and divisional round, the top seed will get to choose who they play. That's just a proposal. I think it's silly. PWHL does it. I still think it's silly. Like, fun-ish, but... not sure it's necessary. Oh, they're still wanting salary cap, so we know what the PA is going to say. See you in 2028. Hopefully that's not what happens, but this is just getting started with the deal up in December. But every Thursday here on the Green Zone, it's the Junior Hockey Report.
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0: The Green Zone's Junior Hockey Report with Scott Roblin.
6: Scott Roblin is here with me and breaking WHL news today. Scott, a trade to announce as longtime defenseman for the Regina Pats, Colton Bridgeman, has been traded earlier this afternoon.
8: Yeah, it's something that once you get to this point of the year, early October, you get into the real cutdown dates of players deciding who your 20-year-old players are going to be for the season. And, of course, there's a three-player limit, and Colton Bridgeman is the odd guy out for Regina, a local product, and a guy who's played 172 games in a Pats uniform and has been lauded for his community work and his volunteerism in the community as well. And he gets moved off to Prince George for a 2020 or a 2030 third round pick, as well as a conditional sixth round pick. So it's just a situation where the Pats organization kind of backed into a corner and had to put a bit of a focus more on offense in terms of keeping some of their overagers up front. And Colton Bridgeman gets sent over to the BC division.
6: Yeah, so Colton Bridgeman, third and fifth, coming back. That is the Regina Pats trade today on the Junior Hockey Report. That just happened around, 2 o'clock is when they announced that deal with the Regina Pats. But we talked about them last week. We need to talk about the wagon that has become the Warman Wolverines in the Saskatchewan Junior Hockey League. I know we have a conversation coming up with the commissioner of the SJHL, Kyle McIntyre, but in their last seven games, they have not lost in regulation. With five regulation wins and two shootout losses.
8: Yeah, and they came up with a huge win over LaRange last night, 3-1. Peyton Allard with a couple of points in that one for Warman. And it's so funny when I was talking with Kyle McIntyre, the commissioner of the league, where he said last year, off the ice especially, was such a success for Warman in the team moving north from Notre Dame, of the game day atmosphere, the social media, the connection to the community, volunteerism. The only thing that was missing were the wins last year for the team, and they have really turned a corner this year. Brett Pilkington has been around the league for quite a while and has really assembled a team with his recruiting this offseason that is, I think, going to challenge for a championship based on what they've done so far this year. They found unique ways to come back in games. They really haven't rolled to a lot of victories, but they're finding ways to dig deep and pick up points. And especially at this time of year, that's such a huge factor for them. And like you said, seven straight games without a regulation loss. This is definitely a team to beat in their division for sure.
6: They started the season with a loss. Haven't had one since in eight games played. They're the top of the table in the Saskatchewan Junior Hockey League. But it's interesting. Sometimes there are trades that are made and some big trades. And sometimes it takes some time to finalize these deals. So what's the latest on Humboldt and Flin Flon?
8: It's honestly a portion of the SJHL, which I kind of love because you're waiting in suspense for a big futures deal on what that's going to look like by the time the next season rolls around. And late last week, Flin Flon and Humboldt finalizing their trade, which really, I think, propelled the Bombers to the SJHL title last year, where they sent Charlie Tritt and Ryder Knutson and Connor Miller over to the Bombers from the Humboldt Broncos. Well, the back half of that has happened with Flin Flon sending Jack Martin, Leo Seitz, and Ryan Ulmer to Humboldt. A lot of great depth pieces that I think is boosting Humboldt as they look to get into the conversation as one of the deepest teams in the league. And also a portion of that was Connor Miller involved in the first part of that deal going to Flin Flon. He has since returned to Humboldt and is their captain now. So you can look at it as more of a 4-for-3 trade in that aspect. So it's been lauded as one of the biggest deals of the last decade in the SJHL. And I think it immediately makes Humboldt a contender to try and chase down a championship with the depth they now have.
6: It's the Junior Hockey Report with Scott Roblin every Thursday here on the Green Zone. And again, more on the SJHL with the commissioner, Kyle McIntyre, and his one-on-one with Scott after the break. But let's go over to the WHL. I know we started with the Regina Pats and the Colton Bridgemen. That was breaking news today. But Liam Pugh, a hat trick against the Calgary Hitmen. As of course, I know Maddox is probably still a little bit nicked up. He didn't start the season in the lineup. But good to see one of these 16-year-olds for the Regina Pats really starting to find their game as full-time members in the WHL.
8: Well, especially after so many down years for the Pats, you're looking for ways to get people in the door. And Maddox Schultz has been the name that a lot of people have gravitated towards. But Liam Pugh, his just strict offensive ability, his playmaking, his skill with the puck, I think in a lot of senses goes underrated. And you saw this past weekend against Calgary, picks up his first WHL hat trick, and he has that innate ability to bring fans out of their seats and being able to flip a game on its head. He's still incredibly young, but I mean, he's sitting second in team scoring right now. And I think having a performance like that where you post a hat trick early on in your career, I think can boost you towards being that impact guy night in and night out. And it's a big moment for the Pats franchise.
6: The Swift Current Broncos on a BC road trip, 5-4 loss to Victoria. Then they won back to back. We don't need to talk about last night though.
8: Last night wasn't great.
6: Yeah, we don't need to talk about that. But Carter Moen starting to feel his way into a bigger role with the Swift Current Broncos. Of course, helping out his dad, who's helps out the coaching staff a little bit, and Travis Moen, the former NHLer. But a good start to the trip, not a banner night last night in a 10-2 loss to Kelowna. But the Broncos, who started slow a little bit, starting to pick up some wins here on a BC roadie.
8: Yeah, and I think this is what a lot of people are trying to figure out with the Broncos. Is this going to be a team that is going to be able to consistently string wins together? Obviously, last night's result with the 10-2 loss out in Kelowna kind of takes a bit of the wind out of those sails. But I think this team has a lot more experience than they have the last couple of years, where it was a struggle just to find any sort of consistency week after week. I think they have the pieces, but obviously they have to come together, especially when you have a road trip like a week and a half stint out in BC where you're trying to pick up wins and stay competitive in a very tight division right now.
6: Well, Scott, tee us up. What are we about to hear with your one-on-one chat with the commissioner of the Saskatchewan Junior Hockey League, Kyle McIntyre?
8: We're going to be talking a lot about attendance early on in the year, and you've seen a little bit of a dip this year compared to last season, and it has a lot to do with the harvest and the weather right now. Waiting to try and get more people into the rink, though, Kyle McIntyre feels that that's going to be coming in the next couple of weeks as well. How is the league transitioning for less Division I commits given the NCAA rule changes? Where are the players in the SJHL now going to find new opportunities? He talks a lot more about that.
6: That's coming up on the Junior Hockey Report with Scott Roblin here on the Green Zone. He goes one-on-one with the commissioner of the SJHL, Kyle McIntyre, next on 980 CJME and 650 CKOM.
0: The Green Zone is Saskatchewan's number one sports show, starring Jamie Nye. 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
6: Welcome back to the Green Zone, the Junior Hockey Report with Scott Roblin, as he had a chat with the commissioner of the Saskatchewan Junior Hockey League.
8: So first off, Kyle, what's it been like seeing teams hit the ice in all 12 communities around the province once again?
20: It's been awesome. It's been 3 weeks, and much like the SJHL is known for, we're known for parity. There's lots of parity, and right now there's probably 10 teams that really look like they're legitimate teams to win the Canterra Seeds Cup.
8: We spoke with WHL Commissioner Dan Neer about how some of the Canada-USA trade upheaval is impacting their league and their teams financially. Is the SJHL experiencing some of these same pressures?
20: Well, you know, Scott, the thing that would make us different from the Western Hockey League is that we don't have any U.S.-based franchises. All our franchises are Saskatchewan, owned, operated, and supported. And so our community support has been great. The only thing that's been impacting our attendance right now, it's been our late harvest. So last year at this time, we were averaging about 1,000 people a game. This year, we're averaging 800. And as I travel around the province, I can't help but notice the number of people that are in the fields and are in the midst of harvest. And I can see that by the number of pieces of equipment I'm passing. So U.S.-Canada relations really hasn't impacted us that much to date. Yeah, probably diesel is a little more expensive and some of the coaches are more expensive for our teams to travel on, but our attendance has been good and the on-ice product is outstanding.
8: One of the biggest turnarounds we've seen in the league so far this year has been the story of the Warman Wolverines. So what did you see in year one of the franchise last year, and what's it like now seeing them sit atop the SJHL?
20: Probably what you noticed last year is that Warman really did a super great job engaging with groups in the community. They did outreach with minor hockey, with boys and girls. They did outreach with schools. They're visible at the farmer's market. They're visible at old folks' homes. So they really did a great job with outreach in the community. So great, in fact, that the city of Warman identified and rewarded them as being the volunteer group of the year. In the stands themselves, they had an incredible in-game experience. The crowds were great. People were enthusiastic, and they really did a lot of positive stuff on their social media. Probably the only area that they needed to improve on was their on-ice product. And certainly this year, if it's any indication, they're off to a great start and presently are first place in the SJHL.
8: Now that you have a little more data to chew on when it comes to the NCAA eligibility changes that came into effect a few years ago, how is the league adapting to fewer Division I commitments, and how do you stay competitive in recruiting players?
20: Well, as you know, Scott, we're part of the Western Canadian development model, and certainly there's an inherent bias towards having more Western Canadian kids on our rosters. And so right now we're looking at about 93.4% of our rosters are from Western Canada, 53% are from Saskatchewan. And of course, we have a campaign, Stay Here, Play Here. Success starts here, where we want more Saskatchewan kids. And again, probably our overall number of players transitioning to post-secondary has not changed. It remains about the same, but where the players are playing has changed, of course. And some of that's been driven by the NCAA and the CHL. So I think last year we had 7 Division I scholarships. Previous years we had anywhere from 14 to 18. We have doubled our U sports commitments, and we've doubled our ACAC commitments. So our players seem to be finding themselves in this new landscape, more towards U sport and ACAC. And again, anytime our players can transition to post-secondary and remain student athletes, that's a positive thing. But unfortunately, it's probably only about 40% of our kids that are playing post-secondary. The rest are transitioning to life or to school or to senior hockey.
8: The Western All-Star Challenge, of course, is returning to Martinsville this fall between the SJHL and the Manitoba Junior League. With no World Junior A Challenge this year to earn spots for, what will that showcase look like?
20: Yeah, so that's coming up, Scott, November 2nd, 3rd, and 4th in Martinsville. And this year it's going to be 40 2008, 2009, and 2010 prospects from Manitoba and Saskatchewan. And we have a very positive relationship with Manitoba. On the ice, we have a heated rivalry. And so we're looking forward to that particular showcase or all-star event where the MJHL is bringing their best against our best young guns. So we think that's going to be exciting for fans, and it's going to be a great draw for scouts from Western Hockey League or scouts from U Sport or even NCAA. So that's going to be our intended audience, our target. We're also going to televise the 2 games on Flow Hockey and have a 4-camera production, so we're really looking forward to that. And so that will be one of the showcase events that we have this year. We're going to have bring back our 20-year-old event against Manitoba. We're going to do that later in February in Manitoba. And so really we're just looking for opportunities to showcase both the young and upcoming talent and the players that have been in the league for a while.
6: That is Kyle McIntyre, the commissioner of the Saskatchewan Junior Hockey League, with Scott Roblin here on the Junior Hockey Report. Here's what's ahead in the WHL and SJHL this weekend. A couple All-Saskatchewan matchups in the dub coming up tomorrow. Prince Albert is in Regina. Moose Jaw's in Saskatoon. Of course, Swift Current still has that BC trip. And then Prince Albert goes to Moose Jaw Saturday. Regina's in Saskatoon on Saturday night in the WHL. And, of course, a full slate of games in the SJHL. tomorrow with games in Nipawin, Yorkton, Battleford, and Kindersley, and the Flin Flon Bombers at home to Estevan. Coming up next, speaking of baseball, a new offer from Major League Baseball, and are the LA Dodgers the most hated team now in sports? Let's debate next on 980 CJME and 650 CKOM.
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5: I'm Jacob Bamhauer with your 980 CJME news update. An 86-year-old man is dead after a crash on the Ring Road. It's a crash that shut things down for several hours yesterday. Police say they were called for a crash between a vehicle and a pedestrian east of Wascana Parkway. When they got there, an 86-year-old man was seriously hurt and ended up dying. He's now being identified as the same man who was reported missing by police earlier that day. Two people wanted in an Ontario murder investigation have been arrested in Regina. Police tracked the pair as they crossed into Saskatchewan from Manitoba, eventually finding them at a home in Regina's Green neighborhood last Wednesday. 37-year-old Lindsay Dolan and 33-year-old Dylan Zubkoff are both charged with second-degree murder and indignity to a dead body. They've since been returned to Ontario. What police first thought was a serious crash in Regina is now being called a setup. Four people were taken to hospital after two vehicles collided head-on in the city's northwest back in January. Months later, SGI uncovered evidence suggesting the crash was staged. Police now say it was deliberate. Three people are facing fraud charges, with two also charged with dangerous driving causing bodily harm. Now time for your CGME weather. Friday, 21 degrees and sunny. Friday evening, 8 degrees and cloudy. That's your 980 CGME's new...
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6: I hope you're having a great Thursday afternoon. Sorry to pull things into the negative here, but are the Dodgers the most hated team in pro sports? Like, have they become the number one villain? There was a time a couple of years ago, I remember the Dodgers being like, oh, can they punch through? Can they finally get her done? And rooting for them a little bit. Like Dave Robinson, like, Dodgers. Can they get there?
0: And then they just started spending all the money and even more money and continue to spend even more money. According to Sport Track, that keeps pace of salaries, this year the LA Dodgers are in line to spend nearly $100 million more than any other team in Major League Baseball. When you consider the low-end teams are in that $50, $70 million range, even if that, and they're that's more than the next team below them. Are they the number one villain in sport? I'm curious. 1-877-332-8255. Because I and David Curtin said it earlier, anybody but the Dodgers this year. They've won two straight. They're back in the NLCS. Last year they swept away the Brewers in the NLCS. Hopefully the Brewers put up a better fight this year. They adopted Green Zone team, the Milwaukee Brewers, for these playoffs. But if we watch the Dodgers win another one, there is no way, no how, the Major League Baseball Players Association can sit and tell us that this league does not need a salary cap. Because the contract runs out, by the way, between the MLB and the MLB Players Association. So you baseball fans, this is how it affects you in your life. If you really like baseball in April, maybe you head down to spring training in Florida and Arizona. I know there's a few of you who do. Well, don't book your tickets for February this year, because this might be a long fight between the two sides. So, the latest in that front is the MLB today has announced a new proposal to the MLB Players Association. It still includes a cap system and a floor system. So you have to pay, it's like the NHL, you have to pay this, but you have to at least pay the floor. You can't be below the floor. It forces owners to spend the $100 million, whatever it is. The players do not want a salary cap. Bryce Harper would be ready to fight the commissioner if he walked into the Phillies clubhouse because of this proposal of a salary cap. But also, they propose some interesting changes. 154-game season, so 8 games fewer. A 7-game divisional series rather than a 5-game divisional series, a best of 7. And more primetime postseason games would add additional off days in postseason to reduce weekday daytime postseason. So no more midweek matinees in Major League Baseball, and give pitchers extra rest. So that's good. Oh, and in the wild cards side, the number 3 seed gets to select who they get to play in the wild card round. And the number 1 seed will get to pick who they play coming out of the wild card in the divisional round. That's all well and good, but they still include a salary cap and a salary floor, which the Players Association is going to fight to potentially the death of Major League Baseball to prevent it from happening. This is going to be an ugly fight. 1-877-332-8255. Chad, what do you think of the Dodgers? Anybody but the Dodgers, right, Chad?
2: No, the Dodgers are the team I'm cheering for.
6: You always like the front runner, Chad, just like the Chiefs.
2: Front runner. Okay.
6: I'm going to ignore the fact that you're a Minnesota Vikings fan just for a second, Chad.
2: I don't know why everybody hates when somebody has repeated success. Like, I enjoy watching greatness. When I watch the Dodgers, I get to watch the best player to probably ever put a set of cleats on in the history of the sport. So why would you not appreciate getting to watch Shohei?
6: Yeah, Chad, that's just it. And I was going to bring that up.
0: Or are the Dodgers good for baseball because they raise the tide of all boats to compete with them?
2: And it's total fallacy. The whole argument, there's so many things wrong in your data, Jamie. There's five teams left. The 30th rated payroll, the 27th, the 26th, the 16th, and the 2nd. So if money drove everything, it would be the 1st, 2nd, 3rd, 4th, 5th left. There's one team in the top 10 payroll left in the playoffs right now. So the data is wrong. You got to run your team well. All these guys are going.
0: But when the team, when the team at the top, Chad, is paying way more than anybody else.
2: They're 2nd. The Mets have the highest payroll in the league.
0: No, because of all the deferred salary, that's fine. But in actual money that they're paying on their team, come on.
2: Is deferred salary illegal?
0: It's not illegal, but...
2: Well, so what's the payroll? Go look at the payroll.
0: Just because a creative accountant in L.A. is making it look like they're the second highest payroll, please, they are the highest payroll.
2: Okay, so if the Dodgers are first, where's the 2nd, 3rd, 4th, 5th, 6th teams? They're all golfing. It's... Everybody, oh, you guys cried when they got Kyle Tucker. Kyle Tucker batted 223 and hit 18 home runs. Like, it's not, they get the people. Tarek Skubal, anybody else could have put a prospect to get him. The Dodgers were the only one that were willing to get rid of an A prospect to get him. The other teams, the Milwaukee Brewers could have got them, but there was a guy they wouldn't give up. So they chose to not go get him. So don't cry when he beats you in the playoffs in about 3 days.
0: Well, Chad, see, Chad is against me. He's saying nope. They're good for baseball. Let's go. And I understand that. I looked at the data, and it's true. Like, the Mets are up there, and they're not. The Cubs are up there. They're not there. The Yankees just got eliminated. The Padres, they just got eliminated. They're up there, too. The Toronto Blue Jays are up there, and their highest-paid players suck this year. So, yes, it's not all about the money. But when... You look at the actual total salary of what they are paying for this roster, and there's the deferred salaries that all make this salary cap stuff skewed up anyways. The LA Dodgers are spending way more money than anybody else. All those teams are within a couple of $5, $10 million of each other. The LA Dodgers are spending way more money than anybody else. 1-877-332-8255. But they win. And a lot of people are saying anybody but the Dodgers, except for Chad and Esterhazy. What do you think? Are they the most hated team now? Are they the villain of sports? Or is this just the bias against the best? Like the Kansas City Chiefs and the New England Patriots. And in the 60s, the Toronto Maple Leafs. 1-877-332-8255. The fan line is open here on 980 CJME and 650.

0: A survey for Royal LePage says half the people living in Canada's three major cities would consider moving to a centre with more affordable housing if they could secure a job. Toronto residents are most likely to consider such a move. The survey ranks Regina as the most affordable capital city in the nation and number five overall. I'm Brent Laux.
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6: A couple of weeks ago, I was in Toronto for the announcement of the single largest private sector investment in Canadian history, the Bell Data Center near Regina. It was such a big deal that three prime ministers, Carney, Harper, and Chrétien, plus a lot of premiers were there, including our Scott Mullen, Alberta's Danielle Smith. There were also a bunch of CEOs there, like Cameco's Tim Gitzel and Nutrien's Ken Seitz. Now, I don't know which was a bigger deal, the size of the investment, or that the conservative and liberal prime ministers were standing together on the same stage smiling and agreeing. The event was a very big deal, the biggest deal, and it was all about Saskatchewan. The event marked a new definition of what is possible, and the Saskatchewan Industrial and Mining Suppliers Association, or SIMSA, is now working with Bell to ensure that the local spending from this project is maximized. I'm Eric Anderson from SIMSA.
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4: Oh, the baseball playoffs are underway, and we're down to five teams left. The LA Dodgers are back in the NLCS, and it's a rematch of last year's NLCS. The Milwaukee Brewers are in again as the best team in baseball, 103 wins this year, the most in the league against the Dodgers, who are two-time defending World Series champions, trying to go for the three-peat. And then on the American League side, the Cleveland Guardians, Chicago White Sox, and the Tampa Bay Rays, who swept away the Yankees last night with a bit of controversy last night in that game.
5: With the ABS challenge system. High fly ball. Left field. Over is Mace. It's carrying back to the wall. It is up. It is out.
6: After review, we have spectator interference. In addition, the left fielder would not have made the catch. Therefore, we have one run scoring, and the batter runner is placed at second base.
4: Yes, it could have been a tying home run, but a fan in New York reached over the wall. There's still some debate whether that would have cleared. No, it wouldn't have. And he pulled it into the stands. He was a happy little boy, wasn't he, in that outfield? He was jumping up and down. He got the home run ball. They tied the game. Oopsies. So why isn't this? Is he going to be treated like Steve Bartman was for the Chicago Cubs? Although, if he wouldn't have touched it, it would have been in play anyways. The run would have scored. It made it 4-3. That would have been 4-4 at the time. And that was the end of the game. 4-3. That was the final score. But it's crazy at Yankee Stadium. Almost to the day that Jeffrey Mayer, the 30th anniversary is actually tomorrow. It was 2 days away from the 30th anniversary of Jeffrey Mayer, the 12-year-old at Yankee Stadium. Remember, he had the ball glove, and he reached over, and they're pointing up at the stands, the Orioles. Tony Tarasco's jump. He's like, no, that was touched. Awarded a home run, and the Yankees win. The score of that game was also 4-3. The Yankees were trailing 4-3 at the, then the home run put them ahead. It was Derek Jeter. So that's crazy. That is 30 years exactly to the day. It was 2 days away. So probably tomorrow on this day in sports history, we might bring that up. So a little bit of video review yesterday in Major League Baseball playoffs. I'm fully on the anybody but the Dodgers bandwagon. I would love to see them lose. But there are some fans that think, hey, it's fine. That the LA Dodgers are dominating Major League Baseball. Jamie and I with you here in the Green Zone. And again, there was a new proposal for Major League Baseball. And I'm not sure how I feel about the playoff format changes on the team. The number three seed will get to pick their opponent in the wild card round. And then in the divisional round, the number one seed will get to pick which team they want to play who won the wild card in the next round. They do it in the PWHL. It can create a little they picked us. Okay, we'll show them. I imagine a lot of teams are just going to default and pick the seed they would have played anyways without it, so they don't add bulletin board material. Although, if an ace of a team gets injured and you go, okay, we'll take on them because they're missing their guy, then it can be a little bit strategic. All I know is this. They can talk about all the playoff scheduling formats, all that stuff. It's not going to matter at all in the next month and a half before the contract runs out. It's all about the salary cap in Major League Baseball and how much the MLB Players Association will push back against one. I feel that Major League needs one. I think it's worked in hockey. I think it's been good for hockey, and I think it would be good for baseball. The Players Association will disagree. We lost a season of hockey because of this. I think we will lose a season of baseball because of this, too. So I hope you are enjoying the playoffs. It might be a while till we see first pitch of next season. 980 CJME and 650 CKLN.
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1: From the National Newsroom of the Canadian Press, I'm Rob Westgate. New data from Ottawa shows a significant bump in the number of Canadian citizens arrested or detained in the U.S. Global Affairs Canada says the increase was 60% in the last fiscal year compared to the previous year. Immigration lawyer Len Saunders says the new stats don't reflect Canadians simply taking shopping trips south of the border. Instead, they reflect people who live there, who work there, and have green cards. Donald Trump ramped up immigration raids and border checks after returning to the White House in January of 2025. Conservative leader Pierre Poilievre claims Canada's Indigenous people have already thrown their support behind the country's ambitious infrastructure agenda. Poilievre says the Liberals' Bill C-39 doesn't move fast enough, and he wants projects in Canada to get approved within 6 months to a year. Earlier Thursday, the top Tory was asked how he would make sure the government has Indigenous consent on projects with tight approval timelines.
2: We already have it. The Indigenous people of Canada want to build. They want to build because they want to afford a good life for their families. They want homes they own. They want schools that they can pay for with resource revenue rather than high taxes.
1: Cold Lake First Nation has already filed for a judicial review against Ottawa's proposed Pacific Link pipeline over a lack of consultation on the project. As for Bill C-39, it's already set to get further review. The BC Conservatives have dropped one of their candidates from contention in this upcoming weekend's provincial election after comments posted online were described as racist. Joaquim Agu, who was running for the Victoria Beacon Hill riding, was linked to now-deleted posts on social media platform X suggesting that a car that slammed into a pro-Palestinian protest should have reversed over the demonstrators. He also reportedly shared a meme using an expletive to describe Pakistan. The party's interim leader, Lorne Dirksen, responded quickly after the rival NDP pointed out the posts. Alberta's government is ordering the city of Edmonton to ditch its rules for infill housing development, prompting criticism from municipal leaders across the province and a pledge from the capital city's mayor that he will stand his ground. Premier Danielle Smith says the city's current infill policies, which have largely been in place since 2024, are too permissive and harming property values and retirement plans.
3: And these are not just complaints. We're talking about people's livelihoods and their plans to build a family. And unfortunately, in communities across Edmonton, many residents continue to have their lives drastically altered because their very real concerns have been left unaddressed.
1: Edmonton Mayor Andrew Knack is calling the move uninformed and says it will only lead to higher property taxes and less affordable housing. And finally, a quick extreme weather update. Isaias has strengthened into a Category 2 hurricane as it surges towards the U.S. Gulf Coast. This is the Canadian Press. In sports, the Cleveland Guardians-Chicago White Sox Division Series is going the distance. Jose Ramirez hit a two-run homer as Cleveland outscored Chicago 9-5 in Game 4. The Guardians will host the deciding game on Saturday with a winner playing the Tampa Bay Rays in the American League Championship Series. Now over to the NHL, Logan Stankoven had a natural hat-trick for his first career three-goal game in Carolina's 7-2 rout of Vancouver. Elsewhere, Montreal dropped a 5-2 decision to Nashville, while Ottawa edged Philadelphia 2-1. Earlier, Vegas beat Toronto 4-3 in a shootout. And finally, the Tampa Bay Buccaneers have their first win of the NFL season. Bucky Irving ran for a career-high 165 yards in the Bucs' 24-16 win over the Dallas Cowboys. Rookie quarterback Jalen Daniels was 19 of 25 for 189 yards. He's filling in for Baker Mayfield, who's out nursing a thumb injury. From the Canadian Press, I'm Rob Westgate.
4: I'm Jacob Bamhauer with your 980 CJME News Update. An 86-year-old man is dead after a crash on the Ring Road. It's a crash that shut things down for several hours yesterday. Police say they were called for a crash between a vehicle and a pedestrian east of Wascana Parkway. When they got there, an 86-year-old man was seriously hurt and ended up dying. He's now being identified as the same man who was reported missing by police earlier that day. Two people wanted in an Ontario murder investigation have been arrested in Regina. Police tracked the pair as they crossed into Saskatchewan from Manitoba, eventually finding them at a home in Regina's Green neighborhood last Wednesday. 37-year-old Lindsay Dolan and 33-year-old Dylan Zubkoff are both charged with second-degree murder and indignity to a dead body. They've since been returned to Ontario. What police first thought was a serious crash in Regina is now being called a setup. Four people were taken to hospital after two vehicles collided head-on in the city's northwest back in January. Months later, SGI uncovered evidence suggesting the crash was staged. Police now say it was deliberate. Three people are facing fraud charges, with two also charged with dangerous driving causing bodily harm. Now time for your CGME weather. Friday, 21 degrees and sunny. Friday evening, 8 degrees and cloudy. That's your 980 CGME's new...
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0: Well, good morning. Welcome to the show, Evan Bray. Good to have you here on this Thursday morning. I have a text on the text line I see from Tyler in Weyburn saying there is an accident that has us stopped on Highway 6 near the Gray Ryston turnoff, and Stars is on scene. Not great to hear something like that, usually an indication of a serious accident, but just to be aware, if you are on Highway 6 in that Gray Ryston turnoff area, Tyler gives us a heads up that things are slowed down and stopped there while they deal with an accident that has occurred. Okay, we are into open lines, so we've got one full hour. We can talk about a variety of different things. 764 is this online terror network that is very loosely knit together. And I say that because it doesn't have a hierarchy, doesn't have really a leader. There was a person at one time charged as potentially being the founder of this network, and in fact, convicted and I believe doing something like 80 years. But this group is absolutely devastating in how they impact vulnerable youth, how they recruit vulnerable youth, as we talked about right off the start of the show. And they are not something that is happening somewhere else in the world. They are happening right here in our province as well. In fact, we know that there was this week a news release that came out about a youth charged in Yorkton. He's 18 now, but they still haven't released his name and won't be, it sounds like, because he was 17. He was a youth when he allegedly committed these crimes. So that's something that we'll definitely be following along. But I know a lot of people weighing in about the online harms. And I think one of the questions, too, is what are the platforms being, what standard are they being held to? What responsibility do they have when it comes to some of the content that is happening or some of the discussions that are happening? But as you heard Luke say, the meeting might happen on Roblox, an online gaming platform. But then often it's, you know, the grooming then transitions to another sort of social connection site that may not be quite as easy to track, go into a private chat room, those types of things. So it's a big conversation for sure. And it's impacting us here in Saskatchewan. Speaking of in Saskatchewan, how about the back and forth? Well, it wasn't really a back and forth. It was just a response back from Scott Moe to Elon Musk. Elon Musk, he was responding to the fact that Quebec just elected a party that is focused on separation. The premier of Quebec, well, the new, I guess, premier-elect, Paul Saint-Pierre Plamondon, PSPP as they call him, of course, has a dream of Quebec independence. Elon Musk, the trillionaire owner of SpaceX and Tesla and X.com, he sent a message that said, good, Quebec should separate. They would be better off. Alberta and Saskatchewan should separate too. Yesterday afternoon, Saskatchewan's premier replied, no. That's all. Scott Moe said. Moe says no. And a lot of people said, you know, that's the perfect response to it. Some people saying Mo shouldn't have responded at all, but I think he probably found the sweet spot there with not getting into a long explanation, not ignoring it at all altogether completely. I mean, Scott Mo has been very open about his view, the SAS party's view of Saskatchewan staying as part of Canada, as has Danielle Smith in Alberta. Also, although I know, before you jump on me, I know that some people are saying, well, the fact that they lowered the threshold for the number of signatures to trigger a referendum shows that they made it easier. They lowered the bar to facilitate this sort of conversation. Danielle Smith will push back and say, well, we had more people sign a petition saying they wanted to stay in Canada, and that was part of the reason why they decided to go ahead with this petition vote, which, by the way, is coming up on the 19th of October. So we've got a couple of important dates coming up. 19th of October is the separation vote. I hate to call it that because they're not voting to separate that day. It's a referendum with 10 different questions. Some of them talk about altering the Canadian Constitution to give provinces more control over their destiny, essentially. But of course, we know question 10 is, do you want to stay as part of Canada or do you want to start the process to kind of explore what separating from Canada would look like? So that vote is happening on October 19th. On October 24th, we've got another election happening in Canada, this one in BC, caused by BC Premier David Eby called this election thinking the timing was good. Right now, it's looking like that strategy might have backfired because the NDP are not doing great in the polls. The Conservatives, who have been struggling to even find a leader over the last little while in BC, are leading in the latest polls that have been done. Now, we've seen polls been wrong before, so I won't count anything until we have the election and see, but that is happening on October 24th. So within a couple of weeks, we've got a couple of very important things happening here in Canada that we're watching for. Hey, I also, before we get into the open lines, and I know I've got a couple of calls coming in, I just want to give a shout out to the Yorkton Chamber of Commerce. I was very proud to be in Yorkton last night. They had their 27th annual business dinner. What a great event, a great opportunity to mix and mingle with people in Yorkton. By the way, a great facility, the St. Mary's Ukrainian Catholic Cultural Center on Wellington. The meal last night. Well, first of all, anytime you set up a buffet where you've got the salads at the end, I mean, this is an accomplished buffet line that they've got set up there. You put the good stuff on the plate, the pierogies, the cabbage rolls, the roast beef. And then you get to the salad. So whatever you got room for on your plate at the end, they even give you a little separate bowl for your salad if you want it. So great meal, great evening. Thanks, by the way, to the Baker Tilly crew. They, of course, they had all of their reps there, people from Yorkton, which is kind of the mainstay in the province, but Saskatoon and Emerald Park as well. So we had a table full of Baker Tilly folks that I was able to sit with last night. And I gave a little bit of a talk after supper, talking a bit about leadership and business and community, the importance of community. So many great conversations with people after. So thanks again to the Yorkton Chamber of Commerce for having me out at their great event last night in Yorkton. Okay, what do you want to talk about? 1-877-332-8255. Yesterday, we heard the federal government make an announcement on essentially what their strategy is going to look like when it comes to MAID. We heard the Justice Minister, Sean Fraser, announcing yesterday that Ottawa intends to legally bar access to MAID for mental illness. However, he also said the forthcoming bill will include measures allowing medical practitioners to assist in ending the lives of people who have made an advance request for aid. So those are patients who have indicated that they want the procedure at a later date when they're no longer of a cognitive capacity to consent to it. So people that maybe have ALS, I think probably one of the most famous examples of this is Robert Munch, the children's author Robert Munch, who his family recently announced has signed up for MAID, even though he is of fairly good health right now. He has been diagnosed with early onset dementia and Parkinson's. And so they have taken advantage of the fact that Quebec has had legislation that has allowed this for a few years now, and he has signed up for that. We don't know when this bill is going to come into play. Keep in mind the Conservatives had a bill yesterday that got voted down, essentially saying the same thing. Bill C-218. In fact, that's what I think Marion wants to talk about. I'll bring Marion into the conversation from Regina. How are you today, Marion?
1: I'm good, Evan. Thank you for taking my call. And definitely what you've been talking about already, we're in a real battle of good over evil and life over death. But I want to tell you why I wanted to bring up the free vote. On Monday, as I listened on CPAC, out of the about 11, 12 petitions that were tabled in the House that day, I counted them. There were 7 petitions requesting the government pass Bill C-218. And so I thought to myself, okay, maybe I should be a dutiful, good Canadian citizen, and I'm going to phone a bunch of MPs. And so I spent almost 2 days on the phoning, and most of it was voicemail, but the staffers I got were very courteous and kind, except I ran into one Parliament staffer who told me that I had no right calling anybody other than my own MP.
0: Really?
1: Yes. And so I thought to myself, well, I guess what I need to do is change my script and and humbly ask them to utilize their free vote
0: right
1: to pass the bill. Because, and then I did a little bit of searching here. And because, I mean, and by the way, kudos to Kent McDonald, the only MP that stood up against the party whip and voted.
0: That's right. He was the only Liberal MP that voted with his conscience yesterday, apparently, right?
1: That's right.
0: Yeah.
1: So I did a little bit of searching here to find out that it was back in the second section of the 41st Parliament that the MP from Thurles Moose Mountain, a good Saskatchewanian, his private member's bill was to pass a bill to allow members of Parliament to have a free vote on their conscience,
0: right.
1: And it passed.
0: Mm.
1: But can you even count on your hand how many free votes we've had?
0: It doesn't happen very often, Marion. Sorry, I'm just going to jump in because your point is well taken. By the way, good on you for all of the phone calls you made. I mean, people often will encourage people reach out to your MP, but the fact that you were as diligent as you were reaching out to numerous members of Parliament on this issue shows the passion and commitment you have for it. So good on you there. It's interesting that the same day the Liberal government comes out with essentially the same thing that the Conservative motion was asking for, they voted down the Conservative motion. They said they didn't agree with some of the wording in the Conservative motion, which is why they didn't agree to it. But it's not really normal procedure, unusual actually, for governments to provide overviews of upcoming legislation before the bill has even been tabled. There's no date when this bill will actually land and be tabled, but we did get a sense yesterday from the Justice Minister on what next steps for Made in Canada will look like. And as we know now, it will not include mental illness in its acceptable parameters. 1-877-332-8255. Okay, we've got a lot of calls coming in here. We've got a lot of things that we could talk about. Let's go to Ken in Saskatoon next. Hi, Ken. What have you got for me today?
2: Well, I got contacted. It's amazing where the Evan Bray Show goes. So last time I called, I said a lot of these people that are homeless aren't really homeless. They're homeless in Saskatoon. But, you know, they've got a place on a reserve. And then I got contacted by somebody who knows and says, no, Ken, you're wrong. Many of them can't go back to the reserves because they've been banished. So if you can be, and you have to be banished for cause, so you've done something.
0: They've done something to cause the reserve to say you're no longer welcome here.
2: Exactly. And it's not just a trivial thing that says that you're no longer welcome here. So there you are, you get banished from the reserve, and that becomes Saskatoon's problem. I'm not quite, I think that we have to start taking a look at homelessness in a much different way, which is which people are out there because of circumstances, maybe veterans, you know, that are struggling. Okay, you got to start breaking it down. The idea of just saying the homeless as if they're all the same, I have no sympathy for somebody who got banished from your reserve, and here you are in Saskatoon, and now here you are causing us problems. Mm. Why do we have to deal with somebody else's problems? Why can reserves do that in the first place? You're a member of that band. Maybe that band needs to start taking some responsibility for, you know, taking care of you in your own community.
0: Mm. Could you mind me asking, you don't have to name the name, but was the person that called you with this information someone that would be in the know? Like, do they have?
2: Oh, yes. And the idea being that when you're down there, you have to. They also told me that there were people that you go and give them the Naloxone or whatever it's called.
0: Yeah.
2: And swear at them for getting rid of their high, and now they have to go get some more. So, yes, it's somebody that knows what's going on down there.
0: Well, you know what? I think you've given us a good angle. I'd like to reach out. I mean, I know we have reached out to FSIN on this issue before, but, you know, I don't know who the perfect fit is because each First Nation, of course, represents its own First Nation, and there isn't just one that represents First Nation people in a community like Saskatoon. Maybe it's the Saskatoon Tribal Council. Maybe we could have Chief Mark Arcand on to talk a bit about this and kind of what that responsibility looks like. But it's another piece of this. I want to take a break. I know we've got some more calls on the line. I also want to talk about this new injunction that was just tabled in court to try and halt the removal of that Avenue K homeless camp in Saskatoon. I mean, I'll get into it when we come back, but these injunctions to me are getting carried away and they're going to get someone hurt. We'll talk about that when we come back here on 980 CJME, 650 CKOM.
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16: Dreamer, you know you are a dreamer.
17: We've mentioned on several occasions that there'll be no referendum until the Trump administration is in the White House, in which case we've got time and we've got plenty of urgencies, situation, problems to solve.
0: That is the new premier of Quebec, Paul St-Pierre Plamondon, who is the leader of the Parti Québécois, who just won the election. Of course, Elon Musk responding online saying, yeah, Quebec should separate. They'd be better off. Alberta and Saskatchewan should separate too. Premier Scott Moe with a response on X saying, no. He didn't even capitalize no. He just said no. Carried on. I don't think they would, like, I mean, the vote right now, and again, I know we take polls with a grain of salt, but the polls are showing the majority of people in Quebec do not want to separate. Keep in mind that even though the Parti Québécois was elected, they weren't elected with a strong, overwhelming majority. There's still strong showing for the Liberals, strong showing for the Conservatives. Harold on the line in Regina, you got a friend in Montreal. Do they want to separate?
18: It's interesting. I've known this friend, and he came out here for college. And he was a real separatist. Yeah. And so I got close to this family and came and visited a lot. And his name is Don Gingras. And he has written a book. It was on my recommendation. He wrote a book, 400 Years of Canadian History, a revealing story, Quebec, a grown-up orphan living in Canada in a hurting blended family. He has really changed his position, and he said there's absolutely no way they will separate. I think it's 73% or 76%.
0: Yeah. It's a high number.
18: Broad separation.
0: So did you talk him out? Did you talk him out of it, Harold?
18: Oh yes. Yes.
0: Well, let's send Harold to Quebec.
18: He lectures in universities, and I'm going to send you the information.
0: Okay, do that.
18: I think you should have him on the air.
0: Okay, so do that too. Send it, Harold, for sure. Maybe we send Harold to Quebec. Settle him down. 1-877-332-8255. Shannon, I know you're waiting patiently. I'm sorry, we're up against a break. You are my first caller coming out of the break. And then we will go back to the homelessness encampment issue. We've got a couple of people wanting to talk about that.
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19: 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An 86-year-old man is dead after a crash on the Ring Road. It's a crash that shut things down for several hours yesterday. Police say they were called for a crash between a vehicle and a pedestrian east of Wascana Parkway. When they got there, an 86-year-old man was seriously hurt and ended up dying. He's now being identified as the same man who was reported missing by police earlier that day. Two people wanted in an Ontario murder investigation have been arrested in Regina. Police tracked the pair as they crossed into Saskatchewan from Manitoba, eventually finding them at a home in Regina's Green neighborhood last Wednesday. 37-year-old Lindsay Dolan and 33-year-old Dylan Zubkoff are both charged with second-degree murder and indignity to a dead body. They've since been returned to Ontario. What police first thought was a serious crash in Regina is now being called a setup. Four people were taken to hospital after two vehicles collided head-on in the city's northwest back in January. Months later, SGI uncovered evidence suggesting the crash was staged. Police now say it was deliberate. Three people are facing fraud charges, with two also charged with dangerous driving causing bodily harm. Now time for your CGME weather. Friday, 21 degrees and sunny. Friday evening, 8 degrees and cloudy. That's your 980 CGME's new...
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21: Between the beating hot sun of July
22: and the frozen tundra Saskatchewan becomes in December,
21: 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We like to call that
22: Shweta weather.
21: Shweta weather.
22: Shweta weather.
21: Shweta weather.
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32: It's the championship round, and yes, believe it's real. It's time. Y'all ready?
33: Today, we have a report from Habitat for Humanity that did a survey of 22 nations and found that Canadians were the most likely to have given up on the dream of a home ownership. 56% believe they will never own a home. This after the Prime Minister promised that housing would be affordable. When will we have an end to the promises?
32: I can't believe my ears. Not a hostility.
34: Rental affordability has improved in this country. Housing affordability has improved in this country. Jobs are up. The economy is up. We're moving forward. We know we have here.
35: I have to keep reminding the leader of the opposition that I just got here.
0: Oh, there you go. The Canadian version of 8 Mile. I like that, Frank. Good job. That was part of the back and forth between Pierre Poilievre and Mark Carney yesterday during question period. Okay, open lines continues. Shannon has been waiting patiently, and I do appreciate that. Shannon from Nelberg, Saskatchewan, thanks for calling in. What have you got for me? Shannon, are you still there?
1: Yes, I'm here.
0: Okay.
1: And it's Nelberg.
0: Oh, Nelberg, sorry. Yes. My bad. I read wrong.
1: Thanks for taking my call. Love your show. It's not long enough, and my problem isn't anywhere near as harrying as some of the ones you're talking about today, but I made an observation at Market Mall on Tuesday. I was there for a medical appointment, and I was scared out of my wits at noon when the food court got so full of young people that it was unbelievable. There's no room to walk in the hallways. They're belligerent. They are pushy. I went in and out of a few stores, and all the people are saying it's like this at every noon hour. There's security guards come out of the woodwork. I feel so sorry for the people who live in that area. They have to frequent that mall at noontime. Like, I can't believe what went on. I wanted to go into the dollar store but couldn't get in because the lineup ahead of me, and they were only letting in two or three at a time.
0: Oh, yeah, they're probably trying to prevent shoplifting. So it's over the lunch hour, and then it clears out in time for afternoon classes.
1: Oh, yeah. We got there at 10:45. You could have heard a pin drop a mile away. By noon, their dull roar was unbelievable for the whole hour. And then at 1:15, quiet again.
0: Appreciate the call, Shannon. Appreciate you. I'm sure there's a lot of people that can empathize with that challenge happening. I remember that used to happen in Regina back when the Golden Mile Center was up and running. It doesn't really operate like a mall like it used to, but they would have an influx of students there usually over the lunch hour, many of them, you know, able to walk there from school. I don't remember it being a problem with, like, belligerent and pushy and rude and any of that, as Shannon was talking about, but nonetheless, it was definitely overrun with a number of school kids. So thanks for sharing that, Shannon. Appreciate you calling in. 1-877-332-8255. I am getting word that the encampment in Saskatoon, the Avenue K homeless encampment, is coming down today at 10 o'clock. We've got reporters that will be out on site there watching it. This has, of course, been talked about a whole lot. In fact, let's bring Nick into the conversation. I have Nick on the line from Saskatoon. You used to work at Lighthouse. Am I right, Nick?
2: I didn't work there as an employee. I spent a year there as an electrical contractor doing renovations.
0: Ah, okay.
2: It was very eye-opening there. Something people need to understand. I want to piggyback on Ari's call. There was a few years ago a big call to remove Lighthouse from downtown because of a group of people that were always congregated on the corner on the sidewalk. Well, Lighthouse had rules in their detox center. No drugs, no alcohol, no being belligerent to the staff, fighting, et cetera, et cetera. Those are the people who did not want to follow those rules, and they were no longer welcome at Lighthouse. So they're not allowed in the building. They hang out on the corner. And essentially, City of Saskatoon didn't want to be the bad guys and go break up homeless people, as someone would call it, and let Lighthouse take all the heat for it. So what people got to realize, when you see groups of these guys hanging around being vagrants, chances are they are the kind of people who are not following rules, who are refusing help, and this is the lifestyle they're choosing, essentially.
0: Yeah. You know, I think you were referring to Ken's call, actually. You said Ari, but I think it was Ken that called in earlier, because he had been on the show earlier this week. After being on the show, he said he received a call from someone saying that, because Ken had asked the question, what are, if the people that we're talking about, a certain percentage of them are Indigenous, what are their First Nations doing to support them? He received a call, didn't say from who, but someone who credible and understands how it works says, well, some of these individuals have been banned from their First Nation. That's what he was saying. And that's why they end up in communities like Saskatoon, perhaps because they at one time were on their First Nation, but because of some sort of activity that was deemed inappropriate, unsafe, whatever, have been banned from the First Nation. So that's an angle on this that I would like to dig into. I'm hoping that maybe we'll be able to get someone on the show in the near future to talk about that. We talk about voice memos, right? We give you the chance to call in a voice memo. So you send it like a text. You just go as if you're going to type a text. Instead, you hit that little plus sign. There's an audio button. You can click that and then you just say what you want to say and it sends as an audio message. I got one from Dylan in Saskatoon the other day on the issue of homelessness.
4: Regarding the encampments, so as usual, we've got money to bail out companies, but when people need somewhere to sleep, we're just going to pass the hat around so that normal people can pay for it. Don't get me wrong, I'm glad people step up, but why does this keep falling on everyone else while our government seems to have washed their hands of it? Unless it's to chase someone out of whatever little corner they've found to hide in, then we get things moving. Because apparently people being uncomfortable looking at homelessness is more of a problem than the people actually living in it. Where are they supposed to go? Seriously, you've moved them along. You haven't helped them. They're still homeless. Now they're just somewhere that you don't have to look at them.
0: Thanks, Dylan, for the voice memo. I feel like we should be able to do both. We should be able to protect the rights of people in the community while we look after those that need our help, right? It shouldn't, we're not talking about take the tents down and walk away. There needs to be the balance. There is a new injunction that has been filed, a group that provides legal assistance to low-income residents.

0: nor should we want the court to put together housing policy for our cities. That's not where housing policy should come from. That's not where bylaw construction should come from. And compassion doesn't eliminate the civic responsibility for public safety. It doesn't. You can be compassionate, and I talk about this all the time. You can be compassionate to want to help the individuals. However, you have a responsibility for public safety. And this, to me, we know that there are solutions out there. We know that we're finding solutions and connecting people to permanent and supportive housing. May not be happening as quick as people would like, but we also know that there is safety issues with encampments. That's not a we suspect. That is proven. That is proven. And I'm talking about for the people in the encampment and the community and the businesses around the encampment. This injunction, to me, if allowed, if a judge agrees with the fact that this injunction should stand and the city should be prohibited from taking down the encampment, well, first of all, it sets a crazy precedent. Crazy precedent. But I'm going to tell you two things. Number one, it's going to increase harm. It's going to increase harm. Overdoses in the community, overdoses in the encampment, the danger to volunteers that are trying to help out. But the other thing that I think an injunction like this does, I think it actually makes the housing problem harder to solve. I think it takes away the incentive or the urgency to transition people into permanent housing. If you allow in your city an ongoing without definite end encampment, it does not solve the problem. I have absolute sympathy for people that have challenges and social issues that they need help with. I can't have spent my whole career as a police officer without wanting to help people be better, live safer, be more healthy. I want that for sure. I just know that encampments are not the way to do it. And if this group or any group think that by forcing levels of government to not remove encampments from cities is making the community safer, then to me, you haven't spent time out there. You don't see what's happening in the real world because it's not going to be safer. I said it before, but you can be compassionate and stand up for public safety, stand up to, you know, create a level of accountability. Compassion and accountability aren't opposites. They can happen at the same time. So we have reporters out following this. If the encampment does come down at 10 o'clock, obviously we'll be able to bring you the information from that here on 980 CJME and 650 CKOM.
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8: Canada behaves very badly with the United States, and I don't know. We've caught them in the act. They charged us a lot of tariffs that nobody knew about except me, and it'll work out eventually, but I don't know about... I'm in no rush.
9: We have a lot of things going on at this exact moment. I mean, other than the things that we're talking about online. So the news that is coming down right now is it sounds as if there are some developments at the encampment in Saskatoon. We know the group has filed the latest injunction to the court to keep the tent city in its place. There is movement that may see the encampment closed down. City of Saskatoon has called a news conference starting right away, and they won't say what it's about, but all indications are pointing that it has to do with the encampment and likely the dismantling of that. So we've got reporters. I think Libby Gray is who I was told is down at City Hall in Saskatoon and will be following this up. So we may bring Libby into this conversation here at some point this morning to talk about that. I also note, I found out this morning that Kelly Knopf, who is the driver of the truck that attempted to pass a semi on a grid road just outside of Foam Lake, crashed into an SUV that killed three people, a woman and two young girls. The male in the vehicle, serious injuries, taken to hospital. Kelly Knopf himself, serious injuries, taken to hospital. He was in court or represented in court today and has been released on bail with a number of conditions. So it looks as if there's $20,000 bail. And then a number of conditions. He's got to reside at his address. And of course, he is from South Carolina. We know that he was up here hunting. So he must reside at his address, and any change in his address, he has to notify the courts. He must not be in the driver's seat of a motor vehicle while in Canada. Can't possess any firearms or ammunitions while in Canada. Must attend Wadena Provincial Court in person on Thursday, January 21st at 10 a.m. So that's going to be, I guess, the next court date, January 21st, Wadena Provincial Court. He will provide fingerprints at the Wadena RCMP detachment, and he shall not leave the United States except to travel to Saskatchewan or elsewhere in Canada as required for court proceedings with the prior permission of the court. So those are the conditions on which Kelly Knoft has been released from custody. He, of course, the driver in this Foam Lake tragedy that we've been talking about that happened just heading into last weekend. I drove through and stopped in Foam Lake yesterday in the afternoon as I was driving between Saskatoon and Yorkton. And I did happen to notice in a couple of spots, teddy bears out, signs. The community is in mourning. There's no question about that. And it's not just the community of Foam Lake. I mean, that's a tight-knit area there. There's a number of communities and support from all over the province that are coming into Foam Lake for this tragic circumstances. Now, we don't know. I mean, Ray in Saskatchewan here sent a text in saying, like, why are Saskatchewan highways so dangerous? After this tragedy at Foam Lake, we know this man who ended up killing a mom and kids because he was too impatient to follow a truck for a bit. Maybe we'll not see any jail time. We don't know that yet, Ray, obviously. I mean, we're hearing what his court date is going to be in January. I don't know. I just want to clarify this because, as Ray says here, he was too impatient to follow a truck for a bit. They said he was attempting to pass the semi. I assume the semi was driving. Was the semi driving and indicating a turn? And so he passed the semi while it was trying to turn. Absolutely not making excuses, but I don't know the actual details of what passing the semi meant. I assume the semi was moving and not stopped on the side of the road. If it was with its flashers on, it would make sense, I guess, that a vehicle would be passing. But I don't know those details. But back to Ray's text, he's talking about why are our highways so dangerous? This tragedy in Foam Lake, he points out, of course, the woman was, I think, from Dundurn, who was driving the wrong way with her own kids, ended up killing a mom and daughter, getting a slap on the wrist. What needs to change on our highways and the consequences for people that end up killing people on the roadway is Ray's point. Thanks for the text, Ray. Okay, well, it was, that hour of Open Lines, I think we covered as many topics as we've ever covered in an Open Line segment, and I feel like we're just getting going. So much to talk about today, so many different things going on that our news team is following and will keep you up to date on. We're going to talk about safety in your home with all of those battery-powered things, the safety or safety tips for lithium-ion battery-powered devices next. On 650 CKOM and 980 CJME.
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1: From the National Newsroom of the Canadian Press, I'm Rob Westgate. The Conservatives voted with the Liberals Thursday to advance a key piece of Prime Minister Mark Carney's agenda. Bill C-39 is aimed at speeding up building and changing labor rules in Canada, and it passed its first hurdle in the House of Commons. Tory leader Pierre Poilievre, however, says his party wasn't completely happy with the bill and will be proposing tighter approval timelines and other measures to help fix the shortcomings.
2: Conservatives will let this weak, watered-down, long-delayed bill go to committee, where we will put forward amendments that will get the government out of the way to get Canadians building.
1: Poilievre says the Conservatives are also planning to address concerns about an erosion of workers' rights in the bill, but he wasn't specific about what those changes could look like. Global Affairs Canada says the number of arrest and detention cases in the U.S. involving Canadian citizens has jumped 60%.
3: The department's annual report on consular cases published today tracks an increase in arrests between April 2025 and March of this year. This despite a 25% decline in visits by Canadians to the U.S. The report does not explain what caused the increase, but U.S. President Donald Trump has expanded immigration raids and Canadians have reported facing uncomfortable questions from U.S. border officials. Overall, the report tracks a 1/5 increase in the number of arrests of Canadians around the world, including a 3-fold increase in the number of arrests in Thailand. Lisa Laporte, The Canadian Press.
1: A Michigan Republican is trying to distance himself from U.S. President Donald Trump's trade war with Canada. Mike Rogers, a Senate candidate in the November midterm elections, recently released a campaign ad saying, "Canada is not our enemy." This is a bit of a change for Rogers, who had previously backed Trump's position on delaying the opening of the Gordie Howe International Bridge, connecting Windsor and Detroit, calling for a better financial deal for the U.S. However, recent polling shows that most Michigan voters disapprove of Trump's tariffs and his targeting of Canada. The Liberal government has indicated it would consider advice from an arm's-length panel reviewing Canada's firearms classification regime. The still-legal SKS semi-auto firearm was recently linked to online discussions between the Tumbler Ridge, BC shooter and a 30-year-old American charged with conspiracy to murder in a foreign country. In particular, the pair spoke of a switch for the gun, likely a reference to a machine gun conversion device. The government has been heavily criticized by gun control advocates for not including the SKS on its list of banned firearms. And finally, the Halifax man accused of threatening to bomb the U.S. consulate will be back in court next month. The lawyer for 54-year-old Ali Asakara told a provincial court judge on Thursday that the accused wanted to be tried by a judge in Nova Scotia Supreme Court and would plead not guilty. This is the Canadian Press. In sports, Trevor Connolly scored in the fifth round of a shootout as the Vegas Golden Knights came back from a 3-goal deficit for a 4-3 victory over the Toronto Maple Leafs. Elsewhere, the Colorado Avalanche snowed over the winless Calgary Flames 7-3. The Ottawa Senators posted a 2-1 victory over the Philadelphia Flyers. The Nashville Predators erased a 2-0 deficit, escaping with a 5-2 win over the Montreal Canadiens. And the Stanley Cup champion Carolina Hurricanes won at home in their third try this season, 7-2 over the Vancouver Canucks. Over to the MLB now, where Jose Ramirez homered and drove in 3 runs as the Cleveland Guardians beat the Chicago White Sox 9-5, sending their AL Division Series to a winner-take-all Game 5 on Saturday. And finally, Asia Wilson is being rewarded for another stellar season. The Las Vegas Aces star has won the WNBA's MVP award for the third straight year, leading the league in scoring average and blocks. From the Canadian Press, I'm Rob Westgate.
4: I'm Jacob Bamhauer with your 980 CJME News Update. An 86-year-old man is dead after a crash on the Ring Road. It's a crash that shut things down for several hours yesterday. Police say they were called for a crash between a vehicle and a pedestrian east of Wascana Parkway. When they got there, an 86-year-old man was seriously hurt and ended up dying. He's now being identified as the same man who was reported missing by police earlier that day. Two people wanted in an Ontario murder investigation have been arrested in Regina. Police tracked the pair as they crossed into Saskatchewan from Manitoba, eventually finding them at a home in Regina's Green neighborhood last Wednesday. 37-year-old Lindsay Dolan and 33-year-old Dylan Zubkoff are both charged with second-degree murder and indignity to a dead body. They've since been returned to Ontario. What police first thought was a serious crash in Regina is now being called a setup. Four people were taken to hospital after two vehicles collided head-on in the city's northwest back in January. Months later, SGI uncovered evidence suggesting the crash was staged. Police now say it was deliberate. Three people are facing fraud charges, with two also charged with dangerous driving causing bodily harm. Now time for your CGME weather. Friday, 21 degrees and sunny. Friday evening, 8 degrees and cloudy. That's your 980 CGME's new...
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0: Hey, today's the day in Regina. Our friends across the hallway from our CJME studio in Regina at Jack FM Regina holding their annual Stuff the Bus. This is an annual event they do where they basically are raising both food and money, food supplies and money for the Regina Food Bank. It's happening at the Sherwood Co-op Grocery Store in Harbor Landing. Started at 9 this morning, goes till 6 o'clock tonight. I'm popping by this afternoon, I think around 2:30, to do a quick check-in there. I've got my own bag of groceries that I'll be donating, and happy to sit on a quick chat likely with Sean and Jen, I'm guessing. They've got their morning show crew, the afternoon show crew out there. So you've got Woody and Sherry, Sean and Jen from, by the way, the website jack945.com. If you're not able to go down but you would like to donate, you can go onto that website and do it. Again, raising money and food for the Regina Food Bank. Well, lithium ion batteries are literally a part of our everyday lives. They power everything from our phones and our laptops to e-bikes and scooters and vapes even. But when these batteries are done, thrown in the garbage or even just the regular recycling bin, they actually can become a serious fire hazard as they move through the waste stream. We've heard some stories about combustion of these batteries because they were not plugged in properly or they were worn and not discarded properly. With Fire Prevention Week underway right now, this is a great time to pause for a second and talk about how we can safely handle and dispose these batteries. John McQuaid is Vice President of Marketing, Communications, and Safety for Call to Recycle Canada, and I'm happy to have John McQuaid joining us by phone. John, thanks for joining the program.
1: Thanks for having us. Good morning.
0: So why is it that we're seeing more fires involving lithium ion batteries? Is it just because they're becoming that much more common?
1: Well, that's exactly it. The first thing I'd say is lithium ion batteries power a lot more of the devices that we use on an everyday basis, which is great. Like you said, laptops, iPhones, power tools allows us to be on the go. And we're seeing more and more of these batteries and these devices using lithium ion batteries, and they pack more power because they can be charged over and over and over, which is great. And I'd say for the most part, these batteries are safe. However, there's a couple of really important tips that we want to let your listeners know on how to stay safe. And, you know, the first thing I'd say is purchasing certified. Look for a certification. The second is proper storage and charging. And then, of course, when they're done at end of life, they need to be recycled and never thrown in the trash.
0: Let's talk about the certification thing. I don't know if I fell prey to it, but I bought a charging cable for a phone of mine, not my current phone. It was actually one a couple of years ago. The cable I bought was clearly not brand name, likely didn't have the certification to it. And I remember plugging it in the first time. And when I went to pick the phone up, the cable was absolutely burning hot. And I thought, this doesn't feel good. Ended up discarding the cable, but that certification makes a big difference because in this day and age, the ability to go online and buy something for $1.99 that clearly doesn't pass Canadian certification standards is a risk.
1: Oh, 100%. And you know, we talked about it earlier. I mean, all of these cheaper products, you know, cheaper chargers, there's a reason for that. The quality isn't quite there. So that's why when you're looking to buy a battery or, a battery powered device, you always want to look for the certification, things like UL or CSA or something similar to that. And then you touched upon another point, which is buying the charger that comes with the device. So that's something we also want to urge your listeners to look out for, is don't mix and match the charger. Mm-hmm. So use the charger that comes with the product and follow the manufacturer's instruction, and that just minimizes risk completely.
0: John McQuaid is my guest, Call to Recycle Canada. I don't know if this is a thing or not, but is there a difference between a plug-in charger? I'm talking about my phone right now. A plug-in charger versus these chargers you can get where all you have to do is sit the phone on top of them. I feel like they charge the battery in some ways the same, but sometimes I feel like the phone can be a little bit hot on those other chargers.
1: Yeah, And that's a good point. I mean, if you look for the certification, but I'd say look for signs of something that might be going wrong. So one of the things we want to let people know is once your device is fully charged, unplug it. Overcharging can lead to some sort of risk. So once it's done charging, unplug it and look for a little bit of heat or, you know, even worse is like an interesting odor or smell. Those are some signs that there might be some problems with the device and you want to attend to that.
0: So my understanding is that throwing a lithium ion battery or a device with a lithium ion battery in it in the garbage, it's not just about that initial garbage can sitting out in front of your house. It's kind of the whole garbage process that there can be different points in which that can become a hazard. Can you talk a bit about that?
1: 100%. Well, the first thing I'll say is batteries at end of life should never go in the trash, whether it's a lithium ion battery or your common like AA, AAA alkaline battery. There's a couple of reasons why. One is like obviously protecting the environment, and it's not good if it ends up in the wrong place. But certainly as lithium ion batteries are in play more and more, the safety risk is real. Whether the battery is small, like a button coin cell battery, or it's embedded in a product, or, you know, a power tool, lithium ion or lead acid battery, those batteries that are larger, if they end up in the wrong stream, like the regular recycling or the waste stream, the battery can get crushed, which can lead to something called a thermal runaway, and that can lead to a fire. Whether that's, you know, in a waste truck or a waste facility or being transported to a sorting center, we want to completely avoid that.
0: So what does proper disposal look like, John?
1: And that's part of our mandate. Under Called Recycle, we operate the Recycle Your Batteries Canada program, and we offer convenient battery drop-off locations to residents. So if your listeners go to recycleyourbatteries.ca, we have a neat little postal code drop-off locator where you can put in your postal code and find amazing partners like Sarcan across the province, Canadian Tire, Home Depot, Staples, local libraries, and that's where those batteries need to go. They need to go out of your home, and we like to encourage at least every 3 months or sooner, and go to these designated drop-off locations where the batteries are then sorted and recycled.
0: I'm kind of hanging my head in shame right now, John, as you're talking, because I've got a drawer at home that my wife and I probably have 7 cell phones, old cell phones that we don't use anymore, but we haven't thrown them out. We've just got them in the drawer. Those are a prime example of something that should be going to one of these recycling centers.
1: Yeah, and there's different programs for different products, but, you know, certainly municipal waste depots will take all sorts of products, like end-of-life cell phones and larger embedded batteries or loose batteries. So there's certainly a proper home for a lot of these devices. And, you know, one of the things for us is we want to make sure those end-of-life batteries go to one of those drop-off locations, and your listeners can learn a whole bunch of information around safety, resources, and find those locations, again, on our website, recycleyourbatteries.ca.
0: Is there a problem, and I'm asking this question, actually came in from a listener who said, we have, in our garage, we have a bin that we use for regular, like, cardboard and paper recycling, but we've also got one that we would put electronics and battery recycling in, and then every few months take it. Is there a problem with keeping these batteries all together in a bin in the time until you take them for recycling? And is there a worry about temperature? So what are some safety steps people can take before they actually turn these batteries in for recycling?
1: Yeah, really, really good question. I think for some of these larger and more powerful lithium ion batteries, terminal protection is needed, right? You want to put non-conductive tape on the terminal ends, just so that they don't, you know, come into contact with other debris or other batteries where, you know, a spark could happen and lead to a potential fire. And I think the second thing is you want to store it in a cool, dry place. You want to make sure it's not in heat or extreme temperatures. That can certainly add to the risk element. And the third is, again, drop them off at least every 3 months, make it even sooner. again, even across the province, our drop-off locations at Rexall, so you're doing your pharmacy run, bring those end-of-life batteries and drop them off.
0: It's simple. Your website, again, is easy to use, recycleyourbatteries.ca. There's a, you can put your postal code in, it will give you, but you've got a lot of retailers that provide these bins that are in most communities in the province.
1: Oh, 100%. So we work with amazing partners. As you mentioned, great retailers like Giant Tiger. I mentioned Rexall, Staples, Home Depot, even Sport Check and the great Sarcan network across the province as well. 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And then, of course, municipal waste depots. And you can find the information on our website, recyclerbatteries.ca.
0: John, this has been a great chat. I appreciate you giving us some time today.
1: Yeah, thanks so much, Evan.
0: John McQuaid, Vice President, Marketing, Communication, and Safety for Call to Recycle Canada. By the way, does that group sound familiar to you? I think it's because you've seen Christine Sinclair, Canadian soccer great. She's an ambassador for Call to Recycle Canada. You've probably seen some of their commercials. So again, if this is the boot off the couch that you needed to recycle your batteries. And by the way, I'm putting myself in that category. When I get home, I'm dealing with all these old cell phones we've got in a drawer. Just go to recycleyourbatteries.ca, type in your postal code, find a place near you where you can safely turn in old batteries, electronics that use batteries that need recycling. This is a great time for it to be top of mind. Again, Fire Prevention Week here in the province. Okay, it sounds as if the encampment is coming down in Saskatoon. City officials have moved in. We have Libby Gray, our CKOM reporter, is on scene, and we're going to connect live with Libby next here on 980 CJME, 650 CKOM.
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0: Well, good morning. Welcome back to the show. Evan Bray. Lots of breaking developments happening this morning. I mentioned the driver of the vehicle that was the cause of that fatal car crash that happened just outside of Foam Lake has been released on bail this morning from a Yorkton courtroom. He's got another court date set coming up in January. We can talk about that in a second. But as we speak right now, there are developments at the encampment in Saskatoon. It sounds as if the Avenue K homelessness encampment is coming down. We've got Libby Gray, reporter from our CKOM newsroom, on the scene. And Libby is joining me now by phone. Can you paint the picture, Libby? What are you seeing happening as we speak?
1: Yeah, absolutely. So the far side of the encampment now has tall blue fencing around the outskirts, and that's slowly being put up along the sides of the encampment as well. We have a line of about 28 to 30 police officers stretching across this empty field. Behind them, we've got trucks of fencing, we've got a truck collecting debris, and every few minutes, that line of police is taking a few steps forward. Everything behind them so far has been cleared. So they're getting close. They're getting close to about halfway through, maybe a third of the way through the field right now. And once they take those steps, anything behind them becomes debris and is taken away. So volunteers are here helping people in the encampment move their things. People are packing up tents and running with bags, stuffing things into garbage bags. It's a calm frenzy as people pack their stuff up here.
0: Interesting you use the word calm. I mean, there's been a lot of anger around whether or not that encampment should come down. But right now, you're not seeing any verbal or physical clashes.
1: For the most part, no. Police are very quiet. There's been nothing from any officials. Nobody is speaking. And then in terms of the people in the encampment, people are upset. They're talking amongst themselves. They're very, very frustrated, as one could understand. There are the occasional insults hurled at police, telling them they suck, telling them they're ugly. But generally speaking, compared to what we saw when the encampment was going to come down a couple weeks ago, this is much, much quieter.
0: Was there anything said? Like, I know in past situations that I've seen unfold, sometimes there's a bit of a statement at the start of it, the reason why this is happening, or something is posted nearby giving the authority, for example, for this encampment to come down. Has there anything like that unfolded, Libby?
1: I personally haven't seen that, and by the time we found out this was happening and had ran here, honestly, the field had already started being cleared. So it's possible that might have happened, but I personally didn't see that.
0: Libby Gray is our guest. She is a reporter from our CKOM newsroom. Is it just police? Are there any fire out there? I know you mentioned some volunteers are there.
1: Yeah, some volunteers. I've seen fire. I've seen a few different authorities, people in orange vests, people in yellow vests, doing different tasks with the clearing. By and large, it's mostly police that are on the scene, it seems, though.
0: Okay, and no protesters?
1: No one actively protesting, no.
0: Okay.
1: There are people that maybe don't live at the encampment that are assisting people in the encampment right now, but no, nobody's protesting at
0: okay.
1: the moment.
0: Okay. And just back to the fencing, you said as they clear, the line of police officers is moving forward and they are then erecting fencing, clearly with the intention of having that whole area fenced off and not accessible to the public.
1: Yeah, so the area itself has fencing already on two sides of it, and then the front portion of it goes into a gravel parking lot, and the back portion backs onto a street. So the back portion along that street has been entirely fenced. Now they're putting up blue fencing along each side where there is already fencing. This fencing, though, is taller and continues that blue line that's being put up today. Mm-hmm. And I believe the plan is to encompass most of the field in that fencing.
0: Libby, I appreciate the check-in. Thank you so much.
1: Anytime. Thanks, Evan.
0: Libby Gray, a reporter from our CKOM newsroom. So the encampment is coming down. The fencing is going up. When you hear Libby describe the line of police officers, that is a pretty common, whatever you want to call it, formation or tactic when you're working with a number of people, a crowd control tactic where they will, you know, if you're trying to move a crowd out of an area, let's say, and we can even take it outside of this encampment. If you were in a building or something, you kind of form the line, you move the crowd to the area you want, but you don't give up that ground that you've gained. So there, once the officers secure, you know, they take another step forward. So they've got more ground behind them than they've got in front of them. That ground behind them will stay secured. And that's clearly what they're trying to do today in getting that fencing set up, which they tried to do, you remember, a couple of weeks ago, but were prohibited by doing it because of the protesters that were there, and clearly could have used force to remove the protesters. They would have had tools at their disposal to force protesters off the property and erect the fence. But in order to try and do it in a way that was safe and, less contentious, they opted to step back from it. And as you are seeing today, we fast forward now a couple of weeks, clearly they have found a way that they can do this that may not meet with the approval of everyone there, but clearly is being done in a safe manner. So tip off to the authorities there for sometimes it's tough. I'll tell you, when you go in with an intent to cordon off an area and put a fence and you've got protesters there, there will be people that will say, that doesn't matter, plow through anywhere, make arrests if you need to. Ultimately, when you can do this, even though it took a little bit of extra time, that likely prevents anyone from being seriously injured. So it's going to be interesting to follow this through. Don't forget, I mentioned a new injunction has been put through to try and use the courts to prevent the removal of this camp, even though it's going through today. We'll continue to follow that story here as well.
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3: I'm Jacob Bamhauer with your 980 CJME news update. An 86-year-old man is dead after a crash on the Ring Road. It's a crash that shut things down for several hours yesterday. Police say they were called for a crash between a vehicle and a pedestrian east of Wascana Parkway. When they got there, an 86-year-old man was seriously hurt and ended up dying. He's now being identified as the same man who was reported missing by police earlier that day. Two people wanted in an Ontario murder investigation have been arrested in Regina. Police tracked the pair as they crossed into Saskatchewan from Manitoba, eventually finding them at a home in Regina's Green neighborhood last Wednesday. 37-year-old Lindsay Dolan and 33-year-old Dylan Zubkoff are both charged with second-degree murder and indignity to a dead body. They've since been returned to Ontario. What police first thought was a serious crash in Regina is now being called a setup. Four people were taken to hospital after two vehicles collided head-on in the city's northwest back in January. Months later, SGI uncovered evidence suggesting the crash was staged. Police now say it was deliberate. Three people are facing fraud charges, with two also charged with dangerous driving causing bodily harm. Now time for your CGME weather. Friday, 21 degrees and sunny. Friday evening, 8 degrees and cloudy. That's your 980 CGME's new...
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0: That large AI data center just outside Regina has been a hot topic of conversation. We have talked about it. You and I have talked about it a fair bit. What if the boom becomes a bust? I mean, around the world, tech companies are spending staggering amounts of money building the computing power needed to develop an increasingly advanced AI. As this is going on, and as we're hearing these reports that AI could wipe out humanity within 10 years, I'm skimming the Globe and Mail one day, and I read an article from John Rapley, who we've had on our program before. John is an author and a contributing columnist to the Globe and Mail. The title of the article was, "Before AI Can Kill Us, the Bubble Will Burst." I was intrigued. That's why we've got John Rapley joining us by phone. John, thanks for taking the call.
1: It's a pleasure, Evan. Nice to speak with you again.
0: Where did the concept for this op-ed come from?
1: Well, really, because of all the hype and the alarmism we've been hearing coming out of Silicon Valley, that AI is progressing so rapidly that we're going to be finding super intelligence that is able to take over the world, take over our computers, take over our brains, and develop super bugs that will kill us. And theoretically, well, there's some question whether that's even theoretically possible, but even if it were theoretically possible, what I'm saying is that makes an assumption that the kind of capital being, you know, fueled into this bubble to make it possible for this kind of research, frontier research, to take place at the rate it is that capital supply is already drying up. It's going to start drying up soon, and I think the bubble will burst. There will still be AI, but I think this sort of it will then become into what I would call a sort of more prosaic, but ultimately more productive phase, where instead of trying to create super intelligence, what we have is essentially more practical applications of AI, existing AI, and a slower pace of development.
0: If I look at the enormous demand for artificial intelligence right now, how do you draw the difference, John, between the technology being genuinely transformative and then the investment that's needed? How do those things correlate?
1: Well, this is the key issue here, Evan, is that there's a massive amount of investment going in. If you actually look at the revenues of the so-called hyperscalers, the big American firms in the vanguard of this development, they're spending huge amounts of money, and they're making huge amounts of money as a result. But if you actually look at the return on the investment they're getting, it's not terribly impressive. If it weren't for all that money coming in, they wouldn't be making those kind of profits. Moreover, their profits are inflated somewhat by the fact that there is an awful lot of circular financing. You know, they own each other's shares, and those share values are going up, and that's booked as actual revenue, effectively, and realized capital gains. And so that inflates the earnings. If the bubble stops, if the supply of capital stops coming in, and if share prices stop their rapid ascent, all of that becomes a problem, and suddenly investors start saying, well, you know, why am I getting, you know, any bang from this buck? I'm not getting it. And secondly, the issue they use to justify the kind of share valuations is the transformative impact of the technology. But if you look at the firms that are adopting it most aggressively, they're not actually generally reporting very significant productivity increases. Mm. And in fact, what we do know is that where there have been productivity gains in the economy, it's generally been not due to application of AI, but more traditional, you know, forms of automation or increased efficiency. So it's a bit of a, you know, it's a very good sales job, and part of that sales job, but you know, by saying this technology is so powerful it could wipe out humanity, which is a sort of a nudge and a wink to investors that this will be great for your firm because you can lay off your workforce. But there's really no evidence that that's going to happen, or at least that it's happened yet. And we're about 4 years into this boom, and we're yet to see the evidence.
0: John Rapley is my guest, author, contributing columnist for the Globe and Mail. This article that I'm referring to, "Before AI Can Kill Us, the Bubble Will Burst," is from the Globe and Mail. You actually compare the way this boom is being financed to a Ponzi scheme. Walk me through that.
1: Well, the basic idea is that, you know, money comes in because the share prices and the earnings of these companies are rising, but the share prices and the earnings of these companies keep rising because money comes in. You stop that flow of money and the whole thing collapses. So in that, it relies on a constant new source of capital. It's getting harder and harder. They burn through their cash piles. You know, there's been a lot of attempt to sort of, you know, float shares and bring in capital that way. And even then, they don't have enough. So they're now resorting to an awful lot of debt. And that is one of the reasons it's speculated that interest rates are rising so sharply because they're competing with governments who normally issue these long-term bonds, mm-hmm. they're starting to do it. But if you look at the actual ratings on that debt, you know, there are growing concerns. SpaceX, for example, SpaceX, you know, sort of debt has been, the bond prices on the SpaceX issue have been falling because investors are growing anxious and saying, there's an awful lot of promise, there's an awful lot of hype, but, you know, where's the beef?
0: I wonder about if this happens, how it happens, like what an AI bust would look like. We've got what is, well, certainly the biggest project in Canadian or in Saskatchewan history, they're saying in Canadian history, in this AI data center, $52 billion just to the outside of Regina. Like, are we going to see, you talk about tech stocks falling, are we going to see projects canceled? Like, how far do you think this bust will go?
1: Well, I think, you know, potentially, yes, you could have projects that haven't actually started that are only in the planning phase, you know, could be put on hold, and that could slow down. That is definitely one thing which would happen. I think you'd have a bust would sort of be feature a fairly sharp correction in stock markets, which might look like a crash, because part of the problem is that so much money now is going into the hyperscalers, that there's less capital available in the rest of the economy. If you look at the American economy, which of course in the vanguard of this movement, in the rest of the economy, investments actually flat or declining because it's so hard for companies to get their hands on either credit or, you know, decent share prices, you know, if they're trying to sell access. So the result is that in the U.S., you know, the economy is still performing fairly well, but it's performing fairly well because it is running up its debt enormously. And in most of the economy is actually, you know, sort of almost in recession right now. It's just being inflated by this very top-heavy AI boom.
0: Mm-hmm. Before I let you go, if it does bust, as you said, the article titled "Before AI Can Kill Us, the Bubble Will Burst." If it does burst, is that ultimately healthy for AI?
1: Oh, I think so. I think I think it'd be healthy for the economy in the short term. I mean, there would be some pain. Certainly, there would be a lot of declining asset values, which could ripple through the economy, pose challenges for central banks. But ultimately, you have a technology which is already showing that it has a tremendous amount of potential, and startups that could begin sort of developing, as I say, these practical applications. How could you integrate AI in a way that is going to actually enhance your life or enhance your productivity in small ways and large? Those will, because ultimately it will be easy to get your hands on capital, I think there will be a lot to work with. And there has been the infrastructure build-up, so there will be the possibility of running these models. So I think in the end, I think it's part of the necessary process, you know, of what Joseph Schumpeter called creative destruction. You destroy some capital, but you create new sources of it.
0: John, I've appreciated having you back on the program. Thanks for the check-in.
1: Been a pleasure. You have a lovely day.
0: John Rapley, author, contributing columnist.

0: that will come with this data center. Now, we had the Bell executive on our show after Minister Harrison. The Bell executive alluded to the fact that there would be billions in annual tax revenue that the province will realize from this AI data center. But I don't think the province has actually laid that out yet. So there's still some things to iron out, still some things to figure out, but certainly construction is well underway. If you've gone anywhere south of Regina near where the data center is being built, you will see, I mean, it's a steady stream of trucks and equipment and building and construction. It is definitely well underway as we speak. 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And 650 CKOM.
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1: Thanks again to our guest, John Rapley, who we just had on. He is a columnist for the Globe and Mail, wrote an article, an op-ed column, if you will, that basically feels like AI, at least the investment in AI, is going to bust before it booms any further. It's basically far too aggressive, even though AI is not going anywhere. And he will argue that's absolutely a fact. We're not going to get rid of AI. However, the aggressive way in which we're investing in it is not bringing the return on investments for investors. And so we're likely to see a boom before we start to see a bit of regrowth in the industry. I see Cal and Oxbow sent a text in and said, I like his take on this because we've seen this so many times before. The internet's going to kill us. Y2K is going to kill us. COVID virus is going to kill us. AI is going to kill us. This has happened a lot before, and it's always about tracking the money. Track the money. That's the real issue. That's Cal in Oxbow. John in White City said, it maybe won't end humanity. It's people's stupidity that will do that on his own. And then he goes in. He's got a little P.S. to his text. Evan, take those damn unused cell phones into Sastel. His point is Sastel will renew them and give them to people who potentially need a cell phone. So they have a way of recycling them. Okay, fair enough. John says, I'm guessing you've probably got a couple of coffee cans full of screws in the garage as well. Yeah, I'm that guy. For sure. 1-877-332-8255. The other conversation that we had just after 10 was around lithium ion batteries and how you can recycle them safely. Remember, the website is recycleyourbatteries.ca. If you type in your, go to that website, type in your postal code, it'll give you locations in your community where you can take them in. There's a bunch of participating businesses that have drop-off spots for you as well. I see a note here from Glenn in Winnipeg says, I have a AAA battery that has corrosion on it. Does it make it that it can't be recycled? Can it still be recycled even if it's got corrosion on it? I had to make a call in the break to get the answer to this. The answer is yes, you can still recycle it. However, they want you to cover the ends of it so that the metal contact points are not can't come into contact with something else, so use tape or whatever. They want you to store it separately from other batteries, so don't throw it in a bin with a whole bunch of other batteries. And likely when you go to the drop-off center, you should likely alert someone that it's there. They may have a process that they want to store it separately, depending on where you go. If it's a place like Sarkan, they'll have an employee there. If it's just a big box store, there may just be a drop-off spot. There may not be someone to talk to. So something to keep in mind. I know I saw a note here from Chris in Prince Albert said, I took some batteries in to be recycled, but they refused to take the lithium battery I had. What are my options? Otherwise, they're going to get tossed in the trash. That's a good point. I mean, if someone turns you away when you're trying to recycle the battery, what are the options that you're left with? That's what this whole program is about. The recycleyourbatteries.ca program is literally about being able to recycle the lithium ion batteries. These are the ones that tend to be dangerous. These are the ones that can cause fires if not charged properly and not disposed of properly. So I don't know what to tell you other than maybe, Chris, look for another location in the city that will take it. We still have reporters on scene in Saskatoon where the homelessness encampment is coming down on Avenue K. Police are out there along with a lot of other city officials and volunteers. It sounds as if it is fairly calm right now, fairly peaceful. There's not a lot of yelling and screaming. There's a little bit. It sounds like some insults being hurled towards the police, but they're just keeping their head down, doing their job. Clearly, they've been told that the encampment, there's some authority that has been given through the city of Saskatoon for that encampment to come down, and they're out there doing their job there. Libby Gray is the reporter that we had on scene. We heard a live hit from Libby a little bit earlier on. We will continue to follow this as it goes through, but the plan will be the encampment is completely down. The area is completely blocked off to public access by barricades, by fences, and then I would suspect city crews or hazmat or something will go in there and do what they need to do to ensure safety. There will be a number of things that will need to be cleaned up, including use needles, biohazards, things like that. So there's work that will follow this up. At the same time that we are hearing, of course, about another injunction applied for to try and prevent the city from tearing down encampments. So still lots of moving parts on this, and we'll continue to follow along. Our friend Sean Sherwood of Poulin's Exterminators. Sean has been on our program before. He's a great guest, and being as it's fall, people are getting ready for winter. Pests are looking for warm places to move for the winter. Let's not give them a spot. That's what Sean's here to talk about. All of your exterminating and pest questions. Sean's here for one full hour from 11 to 12 on 980 CJME and 650 CKOM.
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1: From the National Newsroom of the Canadian Press, I'm Rob Westgate. Economists warn the upcoming Thanksgiving weekend could mark a turning point for food inflation here in Canada as high diesel prices hike shipping costs. University of Ottawa professor Mike Mulvey says that could push some shoppers to experiment.
2: Then they may have to look at substitutes. And so instead of buying steak, maybe you buy some chicken thighs, or maybe get into foods like lentils or other grains that are better sort of nutritional value for the buck. You might get into private brands. You might go to a discount grocer for the first time in your life.
1: Diesel prices have soared in response to the war in Iran and are likely to impact the price of food like fresh vegetables in the winter months, which are imported from warmer countries. Statistics Canada is set to report its latest jobs numbers this morning.
3: Economists predict employers added 9,200 jobs in September, a slight bounce back after roughly 42,000 jobs were lost in August. The unemployment rate is expected to tick up to 6.5%. The August job losses snapped a hot streak for the labor market, but economists weren't overly concerned and instead pointed to the relatively stable unemployment rate as a sign the labor market wasn't taking a major step back. The jobs data will be the Bank of Canada's last look at the labor market before its next interest rate decision on October 28th. Michelle Zedekian, The Canadian Press.
1: The Collaborative Care Clinic in Grand Falls, New Brunswick is expanding to take on 1,600 new patients. The provincial government is putting $6.7 million towards the project, which includes construction of a new 1,400 square meter care center next to the Grand Falls General Hospital. The clinic is currently serving about 4,600 patients. The chief executive of Stelco's U.S.-based parent company says hundreds of Southern Ontario steelworkers facing temporary layoffs will be recalled if Canada and the U.S. reach a trade deal on steel. Lorenzo Gonsalves, chairman and CEO of the Ohio-based Cleveland Cliffs, says the Canadian market is simply too small to accommodate galvanized steel production from both Stelco and ArcelorMittal Dofasco, along with imports. He says he spent more than a year and a half pushing Ottawa for stronger protections against foreign steel imports. And finally, south of the border, Hurricane Isaias is headed toward a likely landfall on the U.S. Gulf Coast later today or early tomorrow morning. Meteorologist Lee Goldberg is tracking the storm.
4: Hurricane Isaias peaking this morning in intensity, could be strong Cat 2, even borderline major hurricane. It does weaken a little bit, but still a dangerous hurricane going into the Florida Panhandle late this evening, somewhere near Pensacola, maybe over to Destin, Florida. We'll watch that. Hurricane warnings along the coast. Watches go well inland. A storm surge of 5 to 7 feet. Then you're looking at a half a foot of rain along the track and heavy rains into the Carolinas, eating it into the Northeast by the end of the weekend.
1: This is the Canadian Press. In sports, the Cleveland Guardians-Chicago White Sox Division Series is going the distance. Jose Ramirez hit a two-run homer as Cleveland outscored Chicago 9-5 in Game 4. The Guardians will host the deciding game on Saturday with a winner playing the Tampa Bay Rays in the American League Championship Series. Now over to the NHL, Logan Stankoven had a natural hat-trick for his first career three-goal game in Carolina's 7-2 rout of Vancouver. Elsewhere, Montreal dropped a 5-2 decision to Nashville, while Ottawa edged Philadelphia 2-1. Earlier, Vegas beat Toronto 4-3 in a shootout. And finally, the Tampa Bay Buccaneers have their first win of the NFL season. Bucky Irving ran for a career-high 165 yards in the Bucs' 24-16 win over the Dallas Cowboys. Rookie quarterback Jalen Daniels was 19 of 25 for 189 yards. He's filling in for Baker Mayfield, who's out nursing a thumb injury. From the Canadian Press, I'm Rob Westgate.
5: I'm Jacob Bamhauer with your 980 CJME News Update. An 86-year-old man is dead after a crash on the Ring Road. It's a crash that shut things down for several hours yesterday. Police say they were called for a crash between a vehicle and a pedestrian east of Wascana Parkway. When they got there, an 86-year-old man was seriously hurt and ended up dying. He's now being identified as the same man who was reported missing by police earlier that day. Two people wanted in an Ontario murder investigation have been arrested in Regina. Police tracked the pair as they crossed into Saskatchewan from Manitoba, eventually finding them at a home in Regina's Green neighborhood last Wednesday. 37-year-old Lindsay Dolan and 33-year-old Dylan Zubkoff are both charged with second-degree murder and indignity to a dead body. They've since been returned to Ontario. What police first thought was a serious crash in Regina is now being called a setup. Four people were taken to the hospital after two vehicles collided head-on in the city's northwest back in January. Months later, SGI uncovered evidence suggesting the crash was staged. Police now say it was deliberate. Three people are facing fraud charges, with two also charged with dangerous driving causing bodily harm. Now time for your CGME weather. Friday, 21 degrees and sunny. Friday evening, 8 degrees and cloudy. That's your 980 CGME's new...
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0: Welcome back to the show, Evan Bray. Good to have you here. It is a Thursday morning, and the sun is coming out. We kind of had a dark and cloudy start to the day. Much of the province saw dark clouds rolling through. It actually threw out some showers in a few different spots, which I realize not perfect for those farmers trying to get the last little bit of harvest done. But it looks like the sun is coming out, and we've got a couple of good days set aside here that should help those in our rural areas get that last little bit of harvest done. Hopefully, the long weekend, the last part of it. Yeah, I won't even go there. I'll just let you look at the weather forecast on your own to recognize the weekend isn't three full long weekend days of heat. Let's leave it at that. Well, as we get closer to fall, this is the time of year where pests become an issue. In fact, not that they're pests that you would call an exterminator for, but the number of people that have commented on the resurgence of mosquitoes because of all of the moisture we got in early September, that's been a thing. Wasps seem like they're back with a vengeance and as aggressive as ever. And of course, mice, those types of things. This is the time of year where they are looking for their winter home, and you need to do everything you can to prevent your house from becoming their winter home. I, by the way, used the expertise of our guest, Sean Sherwood, Poulin's exterminator, very, very recently. Sean is with us for one full hour to answer any questions that you might have when it comes to pest extermination. Joining me in studio, Sean, thanks for being here.
1: Happy to be here. Thanks,
0: so
1: Evan.
0: I make the frantic call. So here's what happened. I'll lay the situation out. We had wasps in our backyard, and we saw where they were coming from. They were coming from a crack in the foundation, or it actually a crack between the foundation, the patio, and the house. So there was a little crack there. So I go out to local store. I buy some of that streaming foam stuff that kills wasps, right? And of course, they tell you how you spray it in the nest. Well, I couldn't see a nest. This is in the ground. I spray the foam stuff. You see a few dead wasps around it. The next morning, the wasps are back. So what does Evan do? Goes and buys another $15 can of foaming wasp death. Spray it on there. Decide that I'm going to try and cover it up with also some of that expanding foam. Within 3 hours, they were coming out another crack just a little further down. So I gave up and called Sean. And that's where you helped me, my friend. Tell me, so what was it that I was doing wrong? Clearly that stuff doesn't work in that situation.
1: In that situation, it doesn't. You have to use the right tool for the right job. So those foams and the long-range sprays work really well when you have the gray paper nest that you see hanging.
0: Right.
1: And then you just aim it into the opening at the bottom. There's only one opening. You foam that closed, and then it'll come with a little straw that you put on it, and you puncture the top of the nest with the straw, and you fill the thing up with foam.
0: Okay.
1: Now, the downside to that product is A, it's only active for about 15 minutes.
0: Right.
1: And so if you can't see the nest, you've got a 15-minute kill window, and then it's all gone.
0: Right.
1: And when they're living underground, everything that you're spraying it onto is absorbing it.
0: Mm-hmm.
1: So you get even less kill.
0: So what did you use? I mean, this was a quick treatment. You came in, you have some special little powder.
1: Yep. There are two powders available for treating wasps. One of them is a perspirin-based powder that comes in a squeezable tube that we sell to the product. And then I have a wonderful professional product called Dryone, which we can't sell to the product because of the labeling on it.
0: Mm-hmm.
1: And I pump that in there with my duster, and they're dead within a couple hours.
0: It was amazing. They were flying out. You came over. You sprayed it in the crack in the pavement where they were going in and out. They were coming out looking like stormtroopers. They were white. They were covered in this white powder, but you could see them dropping to the ground. But what I found fascinating was in my failed attempts to try and eradicate my wasp problem, I would spray it at dusk or dark when I assumed they were all in the nest, but they weren't. I mean, they're out. There's lots of them that are out at any given time. So if it's a hanging nest or whatever, how do you maximize getting them all in the nest? Is it dark? Is that when you have to do it?
1: You do it in the dark. They do not see very well at night in the darkness. If you're just at dusk, then there's still enough light for them to see you and get even if they're so desire.
0: Right.
1: That's why we always tell people when they come in and buy the spray cans, or even when they come in and buy the powder, identify where the nest is, where the entrance is that you're going after.
0: Yeah.
1: Wait until it's dark. and do not be the guy holding the flashlight.
0: Yeah, they'll find you. So you came over, you used this magic dust, whatever you called it. I'll call it magic dust.
1: Sure.
0: It killed them. They were gone. The next day, they were completely gone. Best bet now to go through and actually fill that crack, I assume, with some sort of a like an expanding foam hardening crack filler.
1: Yeah, absolutely. Close that area off. One of the things that we've noticed, I guess we're probably watching the evolution take place, is we're seeing fewer and fewer of the gray hanging paper nests and more nests in the cracks of foundations and underneath patios and driveways and things like that. I think now that it's fall, all of these nests are generating juvenile queens, and these juvenile queens will go out and hibernate over the winter. If they have come from an underground nest, that's what they're going to be looking to create in the spring when they come out and get ready to start their own massive colony. And I think that's what we're seeing now is we're seeing a diminishing number of the gray paper nests and an awful lot more of the underground ones.
0: So on that note, I have seen in stores you can buy the fake wasp nests, right? They look like they replicate the gray paper nest.
1: Yep.
0: And someone said if you hang that in your backyard, you won't get wasps.
1: Depends on where you hang it. So you need to have that out there early. Because
0: early as in early in the spring?
1: As in March.
0: Okay.
1: Because these juvenile queens, once it gets warm, are coming out of hibernation, and they're looking for a place to start a nest. These things are incredibly territorial. If we see a single nest that has been able to go all season long without competition, it's got 4,000 to 5,000 members living in it now. It is massive. If you get two nests that are really close together, they're going to fight all summer long, and they'll be the size of maybe a volleyball by the time the season is done, because they've been kicking the crap out of each other all summer long.
0: Yeah.
1: So if she comes out and she's looking at a place going, oh, this is a really nice place to build a nest, and she buzzes around and goes, oh, look at the size of that nest, she's moving on because she don't want the competition and they're already way ahead. So first thing in the spring, yeah, they work. If you think you're going to hang it in July, yeah, have fun with that.
0: Sean Sherwood is my guest, Poulin's Exterminator, and on our program for one full hour. So if you have a pest-related question, 1-877-332-8255 is the number. Sean is here to answer any of your questions. I'm actually, let's just stick with wasps for a second. I was amazed at, like, they're digging. Like, these wasps, there was a pile of dirt outside this little crack in the pavement. Like, they're going in there, and they will do this. They don't need a crack in the pavement. They'll do it even in the ground, I'm told.
1: Absolutely. If there's a crack, if it's been dry and we have cracks in the soil, they'll go into one of those and start excavating a nest. Absolutely. Right. Because the nest is growing, because they're getting more and more members, that requires more and more space.
0: Right.
1: If you're living underground, you've got to get the dirt out of there. And they take it out one grain at a time.
0: Is there a difference between wasps and hornets?
1: Absolutely.
0: Like, I mean, I know there's a difference, but is there a difference in how they behave and how you have to get rid of them?
1: So there's a number of different species that we get, from paper wasps to European hornets to bald-faced hornets. And they're all technically different. From a practical standpoint, they all do the same thing, and they can all hurt you if you get on the bad side of them. So to John Q. Public, yes, there's a difference. No, there's not really a difference.
0: What about bees? Do you get called for bees very often?
1: We get a lot of bee calls, and we refer every bee call that we get to our beekeeper.
0: Okay.
1: He goes out, he takes the bee colony out, he goes up to his bee hives up north of Regina a ways, and he integrates the wild bees in with his domestic bees. It makes them much stronger. It makes them able to resist a lot of the mites and things that are causing problems with the domesticated bees, toughens them up. And it expands his group. And let's face it, without bees, no pollen, no pollen, no plants, no plants, no cows, no cows, no people.
0: That's quite the chain you've just given us, Sean. So the theme is, if you want to get rid of the bees, we don't want to kill them. We want to bring someone in. That I had a friend that was just telling me a story. He was visiting a family friend that they had a place out at a resort. They had a hole in their fence that bees, they could see bees going into this hole, and once they kind of pulled it apart, I think it was a PVC fence, so that there was some space in there. They had actually built honeycombs in the PVC fence. Like, there was, it was
2: quite an elaborate structure.
1: Yeah, they'll get into your foundation, and I've seen nests, bees nests up in the walls and in the joist spaces that are massive.
2: Wow. But by the way, tell me if this is true or not. I heard a rumor, and it was while I was dealing with these wasps in the foundation, that if I just sealed it in there and sealed it perfectly, that the wasps would still be alive in there and they would chew through my gyprock and get into my house.
1: Yeah, they can. The problem with, we get a lot of people that'll come in and say, I have a bee or I have a wasp problem inside my house. And we inquire about what happened. Well, the boyfriend came over and he said, oh yeah, I can see where they're going. And he spray foamed it closed. If I nail your front door closed from the outside, you're going to find another way out. And quite often that's into the house.
2: Right.
1: And if they can chew through dirt and carry it out, gyprock offers no problems whatsoever.
2: Okay. Sean Sherwood, Poulin's exterminator extraordinaire, joining me for one full hour. We're going to take our first break, but lots of time for your questions. Phone lines are open for you. Text lines are open for you. 1-877-332-8255. I already see we're getting texts with pictures. So we'll start there when we come back. 980 CJME, 650 CKOM.
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0: to the show. It is what is becoming kind of a twice a year tradition. We bring Sean Sherwood in spring and fall because those tend to be the busy time for him and the team at Poulin's Exterminators. They're out there helping you with the pests that you are dealing with. We've been talking a lot about wasps, and I know I've got Paul on the line from Raymore with a question regarding wasps. Paul, thanks for calling in, and thanks for sending the pictures. I've already showed them to Sean, so go ahead with your question.
1: Okay, it's a two-parter. Number one, does this affect the hummingbirds because the feeder's about 25 feet away? And the other question is, if I take the wasp net down, will they be back in the same spot next year?
2: Okay, on the hummingbird question, they will go raid the nectar that you put into the hummingbird feeders, but they won't cause the hummingbirds any problem. They don't see them as a food source or as a threat, so nothing to worry about.
0: So worst case scenario, they're going to steal the food from the hummingbirds.
2: Exactly what they're going to do. It's a sugar mixture, and they like that.
0: Right.
2: As far as whether you take the nest down and whether they'll rebuild there, if those nests are allowed to go until fall and generate their juvenile queens, then there is a possibility that they will put new nests up in those areas because they've been proven to be desirable already, but they will not reuse a nest ever.
0: Okay, so if you remove the nest early enough, then chances are they're not going to be coming back
2: there. Exactly.
0: It shouldn't be. 1-877-332-8255. It must be picture day today because we had Paul send in, Paul from Raymore send in pictures of the wasp nest. Now I got Ian on the line from Saskatoon who has sent us a picture of, I don't know what this thing, what is this, Ian?
3: It is actually a rat.
2: Yes, it is.
0: So yeah. Where is this picture from?
3: My backyard.
0: Really? Did you catch it?
3: I killed it, yes.
2: Okay.
3: I used that shovel that you can see it on. So I was walking, I was taking something out to the back alley to put it in one of the bins, you know, and I saw something kind of rustle over along the fence line to my neighbor, and I thought, well, okay, well, I'm going to go and look at that, like, because I found out we actually have squirrels in Saskatoon. I didn't know that. So and I thought, well, it's a squirrel over there, so I wanted to go over, and when I walked over, I had my shovel with me, you know, just because I'm needed it, and this thing was there, and I thought, that's not a squirrel, so I gave it a shot, and then it didn't kill it, and then I picked it up, you know, and then I hit it again, and as I'm walking through my gate to throw it out, because I didn't know what you do with these things, I have some firemen neighbors, and I yelled at one of them, I said, hey, look at this, and the one guy goes, that's a rat, like, it's so, not a mouse, so,
0: right.
3: I don't, like, okay, so this thing, like, in the picture, you know, it's, like, 6 inches long to tail tip. Mm-hmm. I don't know if that is a baby that size. I'm really concerned. Like, we don't have restaurants or anything around. Like, we're just inside the circle, you know, a half block, you know, from Stonebridge. And so I sent another picture. I went and bought one of those Tomcat things. Like, I know that's competing against you. But I put it out because I don't know if there's going to be more. And then I was reading about that this is the last part there, that the mice, whatever, will go in, eat the stuff, go out, and then they die somewhere 2 or 3 days later. But we have lots of pets and kids around. And so I took that Tomcat thing away because I don't know the residual danger to people's pets.
0: Right. Okay, so, Let's let Sean weigh in on this. First of all, what kind of rat did you say it is, looking at the picture?
2: It's a Norway rat. They're the most common ones we get here.
0: It's like a light color, hey?
2: Yeah. Yeah. They come anywhere from a very light tan color all the way up to almost black.
0: Yeah. That long tail, of course, is the distinguishable part. How common are rats around Saskatchewan?
2: Far more common than anybody wants to know about.
0: Is that right?
2: We deal with them quite regularly, and I actually, that's one of my favorites.
0: So one of the parts Ian was asking is, he showed you the picture of it. He said it's about 6 inches from nose to the tip of the tail. Is that a big rat, or is that a baby rat? Or?
2: That's probably an older juvenile, but it's not fully adult yet. And in looking at the pictures, he didn't look like he was in that good a shape. Mm-hmm. So I suspect what happened is he probably got kicked out of a colony somewhere, and he's wandering around trying to find a home and trying to find food. And
0: what would cause him to get kicked out of a colony?
2: Well, they have a hierarchy. There are alphas, betas, and omegas. And the omegas are on the bottom, and they always get beaten up, and they get the food last. And eventually it reaches the point where you go, yeah, I'm done with this. what could be worse than going and trying to find my own place?
0: Mm-hmm. Okay. So does the fact that he sees one rat in the back alley or close to his backyard mean that there are lots more?
2: It could, or it might mean that he was a solo who was just wandering around trying to find a home.
0: Right.
2: I'd be doing an inspection. I'd be having a look around. I'd be looking for rat droppings. I'd be looking for burrows.
0: Do they look like mouse droppings?
2: Yeah, except much bigger.
0: Yeah.
2: They're like half an inch.
0: Okay.
2: And the Achilles heel for the Norway rat is water. They need 2 ounces of fresh running water every single day, and they'll walk hundreds of yards to go get it.
0: Okay.
2: So
0: what should Ian be looking for if he's looking to see if there's other rats? You mentioned rat droppings, but is there
2: like burrows?
0: Where do they nest?
2: Burrows. They like to be underground. They'll be under a deck. They'll be, you know, anywhere where they can get shelter, but they prefer to be underground. Mm.
0: I appreciate the picture. I mean, the picture helps, I think, paint the picture for us.
2: Absolutely. Right. Now, as far as the tomcat rat bait goes, all of the baits that are sold now have no second generation kill. Okay. So if it kills off mice or rats and they die and the neighbor's cat eats them, cat'll be fine.
0: Okay. Good to know. One more quick question back to the wasp. A lady said you often will see these pouches or these bags hanging by a garbage can, for example, that have liquid in them. Are those publicly available? Can you buy those things and do they work?
2: Yeah, you can get them just about anywhere. Walmart carries them. We carry them. All of the hardware stores carry them.
0: Okay.
2: Do they work? Yes, they harvest wasps. They also attract wasps. So, I mean, Tim Hortons puts them up by their garbages because they want to reduce the number, and all that sugar is a big attractant anyway.
0: Mm-hmm.
2: But all you're doing is harvesting them, and more are going to keep coming. You need to find the nest and kill off.
0: Get rid of the root to the problem. Okay, yeah. We've got a couple more people on the line, one talking squirrels, one talking moles. We've got Sean Sherwood with us for a full hour. He's a Poulin's exterminator. I want to talk garter snakes. Man, out in the country this year, anytime I've been home for harvest, I have seen numerous garter snakes. It seems like we have a lot. I want to talk about the conditions that causes them to live and what we should be doing about garter snakes. So we have lots to cover yet, and I continue to welcome your questions here.
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5: I'm Jacob Bamhauer with your 980 CJME news update. An 86-year-old man is dead after a crash on the Ring Road. It's a crash that shut things down for several hours yesterday. Police say they were called for a crash between a vehicle and a pedestrian east of Wascana Parkway. When they got there, an 86-year-old man was seriously hurt and ended up dying. He's now being identified as the same man who was reported missing by police earlier that day. Two people wanted in an Ontario murder investigation have been arrested in Regina. Police tracked the pair as they crossed into Saskatchewan from Manitoba, eventually finding them at a home in Regina's Green neighborhood last Wednesday. 37-year-old Lindsay Dolan and 33-year-old Dylan Zubkoff are both charged with second-degree murder and indignity to a dead body. They've since been returned to Ontario. What police first thought was a serious crash in Regina is now being called a setup. 4 people were taken to hospital after 2 vehicles collided head-on in the city's northwest back in January. Months later, SGI uncovered evidence suggesting the crash was staged. Police now say it was deliberate. 3 people are facing fraud charges, with 2 also charged with dangerous driving causing bodily harm. Now time for your CGME weather. Friday, 21 degrees and sunny. Friday evening, 8 degrees and cloudy. That's your 980 CGME's new...
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0: You've got Sean Sherwood singing along to Jim Stafford. I don't like spiders and snakes. Sean Sherwood is my guest. Pool and exterminator. This is kind of a twice a year thing. We bring Sean in. We open up phone lines. You can ask a question about pests. And for that reason, I don't want to stall anymore because we've got so many people texting and calling in. I'm going to go back to the phone line. I'm going to go to Purdue, Saskatchewan. Lori is on the line. You're on the air with Sean Sherwood. Go ahead, Lori.
1: Good morning. How are you?
2: Awesome.
1: Well, I'd like to say I'm great. I got 6 acres, five of it, I cut grass. We are overtaken with gophers, but even because you can drive a lawnmower around those, but we have moles. I have molehills everywhere, and it's destroying the bottom, like underneath my lawnmower, because you can't avoid them.
2: Right.
1: So what can I do with these things?
2: Mm-hmm. Well, moles live underground and they feed on worms and they feed on grubs and things like that. Unfortunately, in Canada, we have no products licensed for use against them. So there's really nothing that we can do. What you can try is you can try lopping the tops off of them and getting some of the black hole mole traps and putting those into the openings. These guys don't like light. They have a little opening in the bottom of the trap so it let light through, and he'll come up into it and try and close it off, and there's a guillotine in there that'll take care of them, but unfortunately, that's all we got.
0: Yeah, that's pretty limited. I mean, I'm thinking Lori's on an acre, six acres. I mean, that's a lot of area to cover.
2: It's just, we don't have a product that is licensed
0: watering, for them. Anything like that help at all?
2: You'll never drown them out. Their tunnels are too extensive.
0: Hey, what about cats?
2: If they can dig underground,
0: Yeah, that's the problem.
2: Yeah, right? These guys don't come out.
0: Yeah, and they live through the winter, right?
2: Yes, they do. Yeah. They'll go dormant for the most part in the winter because there's no insect activity, but
0: Okay.
2: They're a problem.
0: Let's go back to the phone line. Doug in Saskatoon. Thanks for calling in, Doug. You've got a question. Go ahead.
3: Good morning, guys. I have a two-part problem. Number one, I believe I have what is squirrels in my attic. And I can hear them scratching around up there. I tried a round of poison a number of years ago, and I don't think it worked, or they're back. I don't know where they're getting in. I suspect the turbines, the roof vents, but I'm guessing.
0: Okay. Then what's your second question?
3: Second question is, every fall I'll get a mouse or two over the winter in my crawl space. No idea when they're coming in. And just wondering what you might recommend is just something to leave there as a backup in the event they do get in and don't multiply.
2: Okay, so for the squirrel, he needs an opening that's around 2 to 3 inches around. So you need to go looking wherever you have, like, soffits joining a roof line. If you have multiple roof lines, you could be getting in there. The whirly bird, if the opening is big enough, yeah. The best way to get squirrels out is to go up into the hatch with a live trap. Have a Havahart 1078 is probably your best bet. Get a pine cone and smear a little bit of peanut butter on it and use some string or some wire to hang it right at the back of the trap and set it. Live catch them, take them a few miles away, let them go.
0: Okay.
2: Or whatever else you want to do with them.
0: As
2: far as the crawl space goes, go around the exterior perimeter of your house. Any opening bigger than your little finger around, close it off. They'll come into a hole that small. You can put good rodent bait down into the crawl space because when they're coming in, they're looking for food. They'll find it. They'll feed on it. They won't reproduce in a huge hurry. You'll kill them off.
0: Okay. I've got Karen on the line from Saskatoon who's heard a rumor of something that might help with mice. Karen, go ahead.
4: I read that pouring pine sol around the outside perimeter of the house will deter mice.
2: Not my experience. Sorry.
0: Have you tried it, Karen?
4: No, but I just collected all my bathrooms and I was going to do it, but I wanted some confirmation first.
0: Yeah. So is there anything, while we've got Karen on the line, is there anything that we can pour or put around the foundation that would deter them?
2: Not that I'm aware of. Anything that would give you more than a couple of hours of bad smell that they might not like.
0: Right.
2: I don't know what that would be. And I mean, they're active all the time. So
0: use the pine sol for the furniture, Karen.
2: There you go.
4: Last year, I had an ermine living in my garage, and that took care of the mice problem, but he didn't survive the summer, so.
2: Yeah, that would work really well.
5: I saw a question on the text line asking if those noise machines work, those high-frequency noise machines work at deterring mice?
2: Yes and no. They're limited in range to about 5 meters, so about 15, 16 feet. And they need to be in an open area. So if you put them in a crawl space, you've got short range control. They come in, they get hit by that blast of sound. They don't really like it.
5: Right.
2: If you put it in your kitchen and think it's going to keep them out of your cupboards, nope, not going to work that way.
5: Okay. I want to go back to the text line, but I've got one more call I'm going to grab before we do that. Kevin and Regina, you're on with Sean Sherwood. Go ahead.
6: Hi. I've got a problem with rabbits coming onto my lawn. They dig holes in the grass sometimes.
2: Yep.
6: And, they, in the wintertime, I can't believe it, but they chew on my wife's rose bushes. Like, the rose bushes are so prickly, but they chew on them. And is there something that you can do to get those rabbits out of there? Like, I bought one of those things online that beep, and it's solar powered. It beeps, and it's a light at night. Mm-hmm. And that worked for a little while, but they get accustomed to it, and now they just come right back on the lawn.
2: Yeah, exactly. So realistically, the only way I know of to keep them out of your yard, if you've got a fenced yard, is to dig down on the, like, below the fence and put some chicken wire in there, attach it to the bottom of the fence and bring it down and L it out 90 degrees in the direction to the outside. That way they'll try and dig underneath, but they'll hit the wire and they can't dig down and get underneath it. That's the only exclusion method.
5: But what if you don't have, like, I think we've had rabbits. We've got a little small patch of lawn in the front of our house. We have a rabbit that comes back there, drives our dog crazy. He sits at the window and barks constantly. But he's worn a patch of the grass there. But it's not fenced in. It's our front yard, so open to the street.
2: Yeah.
5: Short of buying a daisy repeater, what am I going to do?
2: Well, I haven't found a bait in 41 years that'll cause them to go into a trap and get trapped. They're far too smart for that. And, I mean, they eat bark and grass, so what are you going to bait it with?
5: Right.
2: And the holes that they dig down in a little bit because they want to get lower out of the wind.
5: Right.
2: I don't have a good solution other than, you know, my 22 Cooey.
5: Which there's rules and restrictions in cities.
2: Yes,
5: in this
2: there
5: province,
2: are.
5: So let's be careful there. Okay, 1-877-332-8255. I said going into the last break, I have seen out harvesting this year so many snakes. Do we have a resurgence of garter snakes in the province?
2: I think we really do. There was a few years back, people were doing everything they could to eliminate snakes, and we've become much more educated, and we understand just how good for the environment they are. Snakes always come back to their birth den, and they'll travel literally, I mean, people don't believe this, but they'll travel hundreds and hundreds of miles over the summer. They're predators. They feed on insects. They feed on mice and rat or mice and voles. They feed on.
5: There you go, Lori. Was it Lori that had the acreage? Get some snakes out there.
2: Yeah. They're really good for the environment, but they always come back to the same area. Mm. And people aren't going out of their way to kill them now. So they are reproducing in large numbers, and they're so beneficial. If you take out if you find that den, which will always be underground, that wintering den and birth den, and you take that out, all the snakes that were born there will die. They can't find another place. They don't know how.
5: You are sounding like a snake supporter, John.
2: They are competition, but I do support
5: competition
2: them
5: for you.
2: Yeah, yeah. But personally, I'm not a snake fan. If the snake is going one way, I'm going the other way.
5: Right.
2: Not in a panic, but I don't need to deal with him. I send my staff out to do that.
5: So if people are bothered by them, like, is there something they should, like, let's say, okay, fair enough, the snakes are good, but I don't necessarily love having them by my house. Like, is there a possibility they've got a den close to the house?
2: No, the majority of the dens that we find are in rock piles or in old cisterns out in the country that have partially collapsed and aren't used anymore, or old houses, a foundation that's been filled in with rocks and dirt.
5: Right.
2: Those are the areas underground where they spend the winter.
5: Okay, okay. So you're saying don't kill the snakes.
2: Yeah, leave them alone. They're so beneficial to you in the area. All the other things that you hate even more,
5: that's not the answer I was expecting out of you, Sean. 1-877-332-8255. Okay, I'm going to show you a picture here. This is from Rita. What is this fly-like, slow-moving insect in my house winter and summer? There's not many of them, but they appear sporadically in every room of the house. That looks like a maple bug to me.
2: It very much looks like a maple bug or one of their cousins, which are called the plant bug.
5: Okay.
2: And they spend
5: I zoomed in on it for you.
2: Yeah, he's a plant bug. Okay. And that's the actual name of them. And they're cousins to the box elder beetle or the maple bug.
5: Okay.
2: They live out in the trees all spring, summer. And in the fall, when it's starting to get cold, they want to find a warmer place at night. So they move in close to your house and they get underneath your siding and down in beside the foundation and areas like that. Some of them will work their way inside. Don't squish them on the wall. They leave a stain that you can't paint over. And they'll come out in the summer on the south, or in the daytime on the south and the west side because it's nice and warm and there's thousands of them.
5: Yeah.
2: Best weapon for them. You can spray for them. It'll kill them. You can powder in the areas outside where they're living, or you can go out there with a vacuum cleaner and have a good old time.
5: Mm-hmm. Suck them up and throw them away.
2: Yep. They make great mulch.
5: There you go. Sean Sherwood, Poulin's Exterminator, is my guest right until 12 o'clock to answer your questions. 1-877-332-8255. We got a lot more on the text line, so we'll take our last break. We'll come back. We'll do a bit of a rapid fire, okay? I'm going to hit you with these questions one after the other, and we'll try and get as many as we can on the air. 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
7: We don't have rattlesnakes here, do we?
8: Not anymore.
7: Frank just played that song, and I thought I better ask. John Sherwood is our guest. Poulin's Exterminator. I'm going to jump right back into it because we've got a number of questions that I want to get to. I'm going to go back to the phone to start. Lyle out of Saskatoon. Thanks for the call, Lyle. You're on the air with Sean. Go ahead.
9: Yeah, Sean, I got this old nest that was out at the farm. It's probably, it was in a tree. It's probably like 3 feet long and probably a foot and a half diameter cut down. I got it in a garbage bag and I heard it's like a deterrent if you put it up in the spring when say the hornets or whatever are starting to move around it because it acts as a deterrent because you don't want to be in someone else's space. I haven't put it up. I just figured, well, it probably does work because they don't want to be in someone else's area.
10: Yeah, they are very, very territorial. And if you were to hang that back up, if it wasn't too deteriorated, it would probably work that way. Or you could just go over to the PV Mart and buy an $8 paper one.
7: Did you say it's 3 feet long, Lyle?
9: No, it's huge. It's got like this hook on the end of it where they're going in and out.
10: Yeah.
7: Wow.
10: Yep. Standard build. Yep.
7: That's a big one. That's a big one. Okay. Hang on to it, Lyle, and hang it up. It should help you out. 1-877-332-8255. Okay. We're going to do some rapid fire texts here. Sharon in Saskatoon. We're in Saskatoon. We have mice underneath our low wooden deck. A couple of years ago, a few mice got into our basement. We have mouse traps out on the deck. We've caught some mice. What else can we do to get rid of them?
10: I would get some bait stations, tamper-resistant bait stations, and find a way to get them underneath the deck. That way they can eat in peace, and you'll kill them off fairly quickly.
7: Should you be feeding them poison then, obviously?
10: Yes, yeah. Absolutely. Yep.
7: Buy some poison. What about bounce sheets? Do those things work?
10: No.
7: As a deterrent?
10: I can show you pictures of mouse nests made out of bounce sheets. Coffee grounds don't work either.
7: Okay. What about, someone had texted in asking about these, I think he said they were green pouches that he uses in tractors and combines.
10: Yeah, they do work. They are limited in their time frame, so you have to replace them every month, and they need to be in a confined, concentrated area.
7: Okay.
10: But yes, they do work.
7: Okay. So they're like almost like an air freshener.
10: Yeah.
7: In terms of, you've got to renew it every so often. Though.
10: Correct. About 30 days.
7: Okay. Okay, so that was Sharon's question. Here's Ron in Moose Jaw. I've got a huge problem with spiders. The exterior walls are absolutely covered with spider webs. What's my best option for extermination?
10: Exterior perimeter spray with a good insecticide. That'll take care of them really quickly.
7: Okay, an insecticide. Liz in Nipawin, I have a mouse problem in my motorhome. I've tried poison soap, sealing where I think they're coming in and they're still getting in. This is a problem. I mean, this is the time of year people are putting motorhomes away. They're covering their boats for the winter. So they want to do what they can to prevent mice from getting in. But they also, I think, often want to put things inside in case the mice do get in.
10: Yeah.
7: What are your thoughts?

0: Well, the mice are going to get in. And if you have a trailer that has a slide, then you have a way in every single time. The snow builds up underneath, they get onto the frame rail, and they're in where the slide is. Mm-hmm. So put the single catch mouse traps inside. Don't use poison inside your motorhome, because they're going to feed on it. They're going to die 3 to 5 days later in the wall, in the ceiling, right, in the plumbing. Use the single catch mouse traps.
1: Okay.
0: Snap traps work great. You catch them. Peanut butter is still desirable to them at 40 below.
1: Right.
0: The downside to this is you got to go clean those traps out every couple of weeks. It's labor intensive.
1: Because some people will put their, you know, their motorhome or their trailer or whatever in storage for the winter.
0: Yep.
1: So they tuck it away in October. They don't see it again till April.
0: Yeah.
1: So
0: you've got to put it on the calendar, and every Saturday go out and unlock it and go in and refresh those traps. And when they get
1: check your trap line.
0: Yeah. When they get into your camper, that's a problem.
1: Yeah. Does putting, and I know this is a question that's been asked before, but if I put a single catch trap in my motorhome, let's say, I don't have a motorhome, but if I did, and I put peanut butter in, does it attract the mice? Like, am I worried about that?
0: No, not from the outside. It won't have that strong an odor. And even if it did, if they're coming in anyway.
1: Right. Okay. Okay, let's keep going with questions. I have some carpenter ants at the cabin. This is Kevin in Saskatoon. Is there a DIY way to take care of them? Will they ruin a house like termites?
0: They will, given enough time. But in Saskatchewan, for carpenter ants to ruin a house would take dozens and dozens of years. What you need to do is you need to get an insecticidal powder in a squeeze bottle or with a duster. Find the exit holes that they're using, and that'll be where the piles of sawdust and frass are coming out, and gently, and I mean gently, pump insecticidal powder into the galleries, and that will kill them off over time.
1: For your guest from Poulin's, crickets.
0: Yes.
1: Not the black one, not lots of them, just the odd one in my basement, possibly camel crickets.
0: Yep.
1: Lighter colored, long legs.
0: Hop like crazy.
1: Yeah. How are they getting in, and what should I do?
0: So they live in mulch and they live underground. So they're coming in through a sump hole or where your plumbing goes through or a crack in your foundation. They come in, they hop like crazy. You can do an interior perimeter spray because they'll spend their time around the edges, or you can make sure that you have a good cover over your sump hole.
1: Okay. I think we covered this already, but Barb in Rosetown, is there anything you can spread around the outside of a house to deter mice?
0: No. Simple answer.
1: It won't last for a long time.
0: No, you've got a couple hours where they might be offended by it. But even mothballs, which everybody hates, they don't mind.
1: Okay, so you're better to find the holes and fill them.
0: Yeah, it's easier to bail the boat when you plug the hole.
1: We're out of time. Bats this time of year?
0: Nah, May and September is legally all we can do with them.
1: Okay, and we also didn't talk about cockroaches. We are literally out of time, but you're saying you have a problem. They're getting tougher than the chemical you've got to fight them.
0: They are. They're going to be the epidemic that we can't deal with fairly quickly. We need help from Ottawa. We need new products from the States.
1: If you didn't get in asking your questions with Sean, he's only a phone call away. He's a Poulin's exterminator based out of Regina, but always happy to take your call. He helped me. He can help you. Sean, thanks so much for coming in.
0: Anytime you want me.
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1: From the National Newsroom of the Canadian Press, I'm Rob Westgate. Economists are issuing a heads up over food inflation this Thanksgiving weekend, with high diesel prices continuing to climb and forcing the cost of shipping even higher as well. Amar Singh leads Canadian Retail Insights at market research firm Kantar, and he says consumers are likely to trade down or avoid fruit and veggies as costs creep higher this winter.
2: It's going to impact a lot of things because people will host less people, the parties will be more lavish parties that people spend, and all those things really drive consumption for brands, right? So you're going to have less innovation making its way into the grocery stores, and that's going to have a domino effect throughout the economy.
1: Now, prices at the grocery store in August were up 29% from 5 years ago, and that's according to Stats Can, with staples like beef and coffee seeing some of the biggest proportional jumps. The latest jobs data is due out today, with economists expecting employers will have added more than 9,000 jobs in September. A Reuters poll suggests the consensus is that the unemployment rate also ticked up to 6.5% from 6.4%. The jobs data will be the Bank of Canada's last look at the labor market before its next interest rate decision, which is due on October 28th. The central bank has kept its key lending rate unchanged at 2.25% for about a year now. Lawyers representing Google and an environmental coalition are set to question Hydro-Québec consultants today as the first part of a hearing on data centers wraps up.
3: Quebec's energy regulator will also question the experts as part of the public hearing on proposed rate hikes for data centers. Hydro-Québec is asking the regulator to consider a new electricity rate for data centers that require a capacity of over 5 megawatts. The new rate would raise energy prices to an average of 13 cents per kilowatt hour. The utility says it's around twice as much as what data centers pay as large power customers. Two consultants hired by Hydro-Québec said yesterday they expect the demand from data centers to more than double between 2024 and 2030, mostly because of the growing AI industry. Lisa Laporte, The Canadian Press.
1: And finally, Canadian poet Anne Carson won the Nobel Prize in Literature, but not much is known about her personal life. Concetta Principe, an English professor at Trent University who wrote a book on Carson, recalled reading her bio for the first time and, well, it being just two sentences.
4: It signified humility. That's how I saw it initially. And I still feel that to be the case with her.
1: Principe admitted that she also sees it as a bit of a statement about the role of the author and that knowing her life story isn't necessary. This is the Canadian Press. In sports, Trevor Connolly scored in the fifth round of a shootout as the Vegas Golden Knights came back from a 3-goal deficit for a 4-3 victory over the Toronto Maple Leafs. Elsewhere, the Colorado Avalanche snowed over the winless Calgary Flames 7-3. The Ottawa Senators posted a 2-1 victory over the Philadelphia Flyers. The Nashville Predators erased a 2-0 deficit, escaping with a 5-2 win over the Montreal Canadiens. And the Stanley Cup champion Carolina Hurricanes won at home in their third try this season, 7-2 over the Vancouver Canucks. Over to the MLB now, where Jose Ramirez homered and drove in 3 runs as the Cleveland Guardians beat the Chicago White Sox 9-5, sending their AL Division Series to a winner-take-all Game 5 on Saturday. And finally, Asia Wilson is being rewarded for another stellar season. The Las Vegas Aces star has won the WNBA's MVP award for the third straight year, leading the league in scoring average and blocks. From the Canadian Press, I'm Rob Westgate.
5: I'm Jacob Bamhauer with your 980 CJME News Update. An 86-year-old man is dead after a crash on the Ring Road. It's a crash that shut things down for several hours yesterday. Police say they were called for a crash between a vehicle and a pedestrian east of Wascana Parkway. When they got there, an 86-year-old man was seriously hurt and ended up dying. He's now being identified as the same man who was reported missing by police earlier that day. Two people wanted in an Ontario murder investigation have been arrested in Regina. Police tracked the pair as they crossed into Saskatchewan from Manitoba, eventually finding them at a home in Regina's Green neighborhood last Wednesday. 37-year-old Lindsay Dolan and 33-year-old Dylan Zubkoff are both charged with second-degree murder and indignity to a dead body. They've since been returned to Ontario. What police first thought was a serious crash in Regina is now being called a setup. Four people were taken to the hospital after two vehicles collided head-on in the city's northwest back in January. Months later, SGI uncovered evidence suggesting the crash was staged. Police now say it was deliberate. Three people are facing fraud charges, with two also charged with dangerous driving causing bodily harm. Now time for your CGME weather. Friday, 21 degrees and sunny. Friday evening, 8 degrees and cloudy. That's your 980 CGME's new...
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6: Jamie Nye with you here in the Green Zone. Coming up in just a little bit, 3:35, we're going to have a chat. Who is it going to be, or who does it need to be to provide the spark to maybe flip the season for the Saskatchewan Rough Riders? 1-877-332-8255 is the fan line. We're going to open it up at 3:35 here this afternoon. And again, it worked out great yesterday. Some people couldn't be with us when we opened up the fan line, so they sent in a voice memo. So you can do that on the text line at 1-877-332-8255. Go on a little rant if you would. But AJ Ouellette talked about it today. Somebody's got to start making the play. They're not waiting for it, but making the play. But right now, we're going to turn our attention to the National Hockey League with Matt Larkin. He writes for the Daily Faceoff, senior writer and the managing editor. And let's begin last night. Matt, I think it's booked now. Evan Bouchard, just send him the Norris, maybe even send him the Hart.
7: It's certainly looking that way, isn't it? And I love to see it because I personally have been a defender of Evan Bouchard all these years. I know he has the occasional bad highlight that people like to kind of focus on and show you the little clips on their phone. He has his haters out there, but I think he's a much more complete player than he gets credit for. I think he should have been on Team Canada last year. He was on my Norris Trophy ballot last year, not at the top, but he was on there. And I think maybe what it's going to take for him to get full respect is for him to score so much that the haters have no choice but to acknowledge him as a star. But I think what's most fascinating about him, it's not just the offense, it's that he's playing great defensively too.
6: Yeah, I'm not a hater. I am a critic. Okay. I just want to separate the two. I've especially on the defensive side. And Mike Babcock has said this season, like at the start, he's like, it's not what he can do with the puck. It's what he's doing. What he needs to work on is what he's doing without the puck. And I don't know if we have a big enough sample size yet, but I think Mike Babcock's pretty happy with the work of Evan Bouchard.
7: I think so, too. And I think the more time he spends with Bouchard as one of his pupils, if you will, the more he's going to see that he's so much more than those kind of, I call them cherry-picked lowlights. And if you even want to get empirical about it, if you look at the data last year, the Oilers, or the other team, only got 43% of the scoring chances when Bouchard was on the ice last season at 5-on-5. And even when Connor McDavid was off the ice, the chance differential was still positive with Bouchard on the ice. So that's a bigger sample size. That's last year. And it's just an example of how Bouchard, yes, when he makes a mistake, it tends to be spectacular, but there's so much more good than bad, and that includes his defensive play, not just his scoring.
6: Yeah, it's going to be an interesting storyline all year of Babcock and the Oilers, but they continue to pile up the pucks in the net, that is for sure, over the first couple of weeks, although it helps when you take on the Vancouver Canucks in the first couple of games this season. But one of the big headlines this week, Matt, was Gary Bettman talking about no trade clauses. First, were you surprised that he actually did criticize no trade clauses and how they're being utilized for the players as leverage? I was a bit surprised he weighed in on that topic so openly.
7: I was a bit surprised too, in the sense that usually Gary is pretty hesitant to say anything negative, and if he says anything remotely negative, I think it's right to overreact and believe, if you read between the lines, that there are some major discussions being had. And I was with a small group that spoke to Bill Daly about it a few weeks earlier as well. And he acknowledged that there is among the Board of Governors some concern over players not honoring their contracts. The way he worded it at the time was, it's not at the level of panic where it's going to be an amendment on the current CBA, but it could be by the time we get to the next one starting in 2030, there might need to be some new language put in there. It's tough because, you know, me and several other reporters, we talked to a lot of the players during the player media tour. There were 30 plus players that came to one place, and we talked to them about this very topic. They were very protective and defensive about this empowerment and the idea that players should be able to control their fates. Where it gets really blurry is, okay, what if there's a personal situation in a player's life and something has to change, he needs out, just like someone in another vocation could ask to leave a company if they weren't in a good situation, right? So I see both sides to it. But at the same time, contracts need to have some weight. If they can be just abandoned with 5 years remaining, they really kind of lose a lot of their meaning.
6: Yeah, so where do you sit? I've been openly on the show just saying there's got to be amendments made to this because you sign a no trade and you go again, especially the no trades with limited no move. Like the Brady Tkachuk situation was felt like Ottawa was held hostage. You either trade me to Florida or else. So, Matt, where do you sit on the future of these no trade clauses and what amendments may or may not need to happen?
7: Yeah, I do think amendments is the word. So if I use an example, we spoke to Jack Eichel about it, and the example he used was when he had his own situation in Buffalo where he wanted a surgery that was considered experimental or rare at the time for disc replacement. The team would not give it to him, so he went to a team that was willing to give him that surgery. That's an example of kind of unique circumstances, and he wasn't able to get back and even play again until he got that surgery. So to me, that would be an exception in this new amendment that I kind of envision in my head. And I think the language has to, I think, kind of meet out which situations are considered emergencies or life circumstances that call for more sympathy. It could be family related. And maybe those are situations in which a player has the right to ask out, even with X number of years left on his contract. But I don't know if I want to play with my brother should make the cut, for example, or I want to play on a team that has no tax in that state or has a better chance to win the Stanley Cup. That wouldn't make the cut for me either. That's kind of, hey, tough rocks. You signed a deal and believed your team was going to contend for the Stanley Cup, and you're only a couple years in. So I think that's what I'd be looking for, some kind of amendment that divides up the circumstances into, okay, family, something that's a life-related problem, and maybe you get more leeway then, but not just, wham, wham, I want to win more, if that makes sense.
6: Yeah, if you want to trigger it, my amendment is you have to give me half the league as a no trade list. That's at the very least. Or there are some who have called in and said, once you trigger the no trade as a player, your no trade clause is null and void. Like they can trade you wherever, whenever. So I think it's going to get more. Do you think it's going to get more and more murky and ugly in this back and forth? Because already the PA has said Gary Bettman had no business talking about this.
7: I do think so, especially the more it happens. I think the more empowered other players are going to feel. And it's really telling when you see them talk about, whether it's Brady Tkachuk, Dylan Larkin, almost to a man, they're very protective and defensive of the player. Even their own teammates will speak out in their favor. So I think it's pretty universal that the players want to have their right to choose. And even if you use the example, okay, you have to have half the league on the list of teams you're willing to be traded to. Well, what if it is something that's a family circumstance? You have a sick family member you need to live closer to, and then you're traded across the continent. Well, that wouldn't work either, right? So that's why I feel like there's got to be some kind of happy medium. I understand the logic of the players wanting to have more control. And Matty Beniers, he put it very bluntly to us last month. He said the players are the product. He's right, and that's why you see coaches with such short shelf lives. That's a tongue twister for you. And I understand that that's probably what's contributing to this feeling of empowerment. But at the same time, it can't just be the Wild West where contracts don't mean anything anymore. So I think something absolutely needs to be done. That's why I think it's justifiable to pose the question to Gary Bettman and for him to speak on it.
6: Matt Larkin joining us, managing editor and senior writer of the Daily Faceoff, where you can find their great coverage from the NHL and Of course, prospects coming through, and we've got a few looking here in Regina in the future drafts in Maddox Schultz and Liam Pugh that we're keeping an eye on for not this year's draft, but the following season. But Matt, way too early feelings. How about that? You want to go there? Rapid fire, way too early. Panic button or plan the parade? Let's start with the New York Rangers. Plan the parade?
7: I wouldn't plan it yet. Obviously, it's a nice start, 4-1. But if you look under the hood, they are allowing far more scoring chances than they're generating. So it's really just the Igor Shesterkin show. Not only is he stopping the puck, he's even scoring. So to me, they haven't shown yet that they're not the same old Rangers, just kind of hoping for Shesterkin to bail them out. He's just playing great right now. But the last I checked, it was something like 26 more chances allowed than generated at 5-on-5. So we need to see them control the play a little better before I fully buy in.
6: What about the 3-0-1 Winnipeg Jets without Connor Hellebuyck with that aforementioned triggering of the no-trade clause?
7: I think it's exciting, and I understand that they have sort of a galvanized mentality, which, of course, you need to when your best player in franchise history is not reporting. I do think it's meaningful. I don't know if it's sustainable, what they've done so far. But it's meaningful in the sense that, let's say the Jets can get off to a decent start in October and then they find a good trade for Connor Hellebuyck. Well, that trade is going to bring in some pieces that will help them even more and might upgrade their lineup. So it's, I'd say, not necessarily sustainable yet, but it is significant. It's meaningful that they're playing well so far.
6: I only have one panic button team, made the playoffs last year. Your thoughts on the Philadelphia Flyers at a -12 goal differential in the first four games?
7: Yeah, I knew you were going to say the Flyers when you started your sentence there. It's interesting because, to me, I don't want to say bullish on the Flyers, but I believe they'd arrived as a contender after last season, the discipline style they played under Rick Tocchet. But so far, they just look like a team that's not really following him into battle so far. The young guys on the team, the Porter Martones, are not getting nearly as much ice time as I expected. And even just the way Tocchet's speaking, it feels like he's already at odds with his troops. And it feels like a situation where if it continues this exact way for another several weeks, I wonder if he could end up having to fall on the sword, which is crazy. I don't think anyone would have thought that even just a few weeks ago. But just, I'm not loving the vibes in terms of just the tone of his comments and what I'm seeing so far. It feels like he's not getting buy-in from his group all of a sudden. And we know he's not typically a very trusting coach of young players, which is not ideal for a team that is trying to break in young players and transition to their next generation, whether it's guys like Matvei Michkov or Porter Marteau.
6: So with it going south in Philly, can you start pointing the finger at Rick for how it went in Vancouver with JT Miller and Elias Pettersson?
7: I think you have to at least consider it in hindsight. It's tough. In Vancouver, there was just so much going on behind the scenes, even in terms of the players' relationships with each other, that it's hard to pinpoint one cause for how nuclear that situation got.
6: Everybody can be blamed on that one, Matt. That is Matt Larkin. He is the managing editor, senior writer at Daily Faceoff for all their hockey coverage. They also have great prospect coverage. They really do. Sean Ellis has been on the show a bundle, and he does a great job breaking down the prospects. Actually wrote a great piece this week on Gavin McKenna's start to the season. So when the Toronto loudmouth media was, oh, what's going on? No points. He broke down what he's seen from Gavin's game as a prospect in university, in junior, relating it to what he's seeing him do in the National Hockey League. It was a very good write-up on why is anybody panicking about Gavin McKenna. He had a slower start in Penn State and then ripped it up after a couple of weeks. But now he's got his first goal, so away they go for Gavin McKenna and the Toronto Maple Leafs. More coming up here on the Green Zone. Again, we're opening up the fan line at 3:35. Who is it going to be, or who does it need to be to provide the spark to flip the season for the Riders in this three-game losing streak and see it come to an end on Monday in Montreal? This is 980 CJME and 650 CKOM.
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5: I'm Jacob Bamhauer with your 980 CJME news update. An 86-year-old man is dead after a crash on the Ring Road. It's a crash that shut things down for several hours yesterday. Police say they were called for a crash between a vehicle and a pedestrian east of Wascana Parkway. When they got there, an 86-year-old man was seriously hurt and ended up dying. He's now being identified as the same man who was reported missing by police earlier that day. Two people wanted in an Ontario murder investigation have been arrested in Regina. Police tracked the pair as they crossed into Saskatchewan from Manitoba, eventually finding them at a home in Regina's Green neighborhood last Wednesday. 37-year-old Lindsay Dolan and 33-year-old Dylan Zubkoff are both charged with second-degree murder and indignity to a dead body. They've since been returned to Ontario. What police first thought was a serious crash in Regina is now being called a setup. Four people were taken to hospital after two vehicles collided head-on in the city's northwest back in January. Months later, SGI uncovered evidence suggesting the crash was staged. Police now say it was deliberate. Three people are facing fraud charges, with two also charged with dangerous driving causing bodily harm. Now time for your CGME weather. Friday, 21 degrees and sunny. Friday evening, 8 degrees and cloudy. That's your 980 CGME's new...
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21: Jamie Nye with you on the Green Zone on this Thursday. Getting set, of course, game day Monday, Thanksgiving Monday. The Riders, 9 a.m. is the start of the Green Zone pregame show. 11 a.m. is the kickoff with the Riders and the Alouettes on Thanksgiving Monday. And then, of course, the Green Zone pregame show will have it for you between 2 and 4 o'clock-ish, depending how long the game goes. Of course, we don't start until the final whistle. Although, I will admit, we did start the postgame show like a fraction early. Our lines were jammed last week. A bit before the final whistle against the Calgary Stampeders. And I very much appreciate the people who are willing to call the postgame show to be first up by calling. I think our first call came with about 10 minutes before the show began. I know there's some delays in the last bit of that game, but there's some fired up Rider fans last Friday night. 6 days later. I have a question for you. And you can call 1-877-332-8255. And this was sparked, actually, by Max yesterday.
8: Now, Max sent in a voice memo to the Green Zone, and he was going back and hearkening back to the 2013 season that ended in a Grey Cup championship and pondering what it was that really got that team set right.
9: And I was trying to remember what that moment was for them that year. And all I could think of was the semifinal game against BC, in which I don't think things were looking too great until Durant put the team on his back and won the game for us with his legs. So I'm wondering, is that what we're going to have to rely on?
8: Well, Max asked the question, is that what we're going to have to rely on? Today at practice, speaking to reporters, myself included, AJ Ouellette spoke to what this team needs going into the last three games to turn this thing around.
10: We know we got playmakers, and we said it in meetings today. Be the person to make that play. Like, we got to, you know, stop waiting around for someone to make the play. You be the person to make the play.
11: We've talked a lot about energy and pop and playmakers and attitude, you and Kian and all that stuff, but does it have to come from a play sometimes, that spark? Like, is that what you're talking about, and be the spark to swing this thing a little bit?
10: Yeah, be a spark and someone else be the next spark. Like, you got to start adding those up. We make good plays, we just don't make them back to back. So that's what we're going to start doing. This is a little shout out to Dante. We're going to start.
8: I saw that on Sunday. He did the stacking thing. So is that kind of that attitude?
10: Yeah, just stack plays one after another.
8: Dante Myers, we're talking about now with the Cincinnati Bengals. He had like 7 catches last week, and he did this the last couple of years here in Saskatchewan. If you remember what he was doing when he caught a big play, he'd put his hands in front and he'd do the stacking motion, hand over hand over hand over hand, up and up. And he was about stacking play, stack the play, stack the play. And that's the mindset. Be the spark. But the question to you is this. At 1-877-332-8255. Who do you think it needs to be, or who do you think it will be to provide the spark for the Rough Riders? Darren in Rosh Percy, what do you think?
12: I have no bleep idea who's going to do it. But if asked to be somebody on defense, we need sacks, we need fumble recoveries, we need picks. Because if you look at this year compared to last year, what are we, probably worse in the league for a turnover ratio this year? And last year we were the tops. We haven't gotten anything on defense this year. And it's sickening to watch when they do that. And if they don't show up and do that, there's no playoffs. Like, we got to win 2 out of the last 3. And if we don't, if we lose all 3, it's done.
8: Darren says defense overall, interceptions, tackles, sacks, all that stuff. I know what I want to say. I want to see if anybody says it. 1-877-332-8255. Scott in Saskatoon, what do you think?
13: It's not even an individual player. It's an entire position group. It has to be the defensive line. Pressure burst pipes. Let's make it happen.
8: Scott, you read my mind. You beat me. That was my take. That's what I was going to say. We are on the same page, Scott.
13: Great minds.
8: Right on. Thanks for the call.
13: You bet.
8: That is Scott. So that's what the defensive line. And with a Corey Mace team, you know Corey Mace would love it to come from the defensive line. Disruptions, sacks, make the quarterback's life miserable so he can't pick apart the secondary. What else does the defensive line, when they're doing disruptions and sacks, the quarterback starts making dumb, dumb decisions with the football, which allows what? Interceptions, turnovers. It starts up front for this team, and I think it starts with that defense. If that defense starts providing big plays, I think absolutely it can spill over on the positive. 1-877-332-8255. Kelly, what's your answer to the question on where the spark needs to come from?
14: Trevor Harris. He's the man. He's the leader. It's all on him. In the last 5 games... And he did it last game, too. He throws into double coverage, triple coverage. he is responsible for not managing the game. He gives the ball away, almost intercepted, fumbles. He needs to manage the game and we'll be fine. And he does not manage it well enough. He could do nothing until the last game where they gave him all the room in the world to score. They know what he's up to.
8: Kelly is going with the quarterback, Trevor Harris, on who needs to step up, who needs to provide the spark. When it comes to Trevor Harris, and I'm cautious of saying the quarterback in this one, because Trevor Harris can only do so much at the quarterback. His job is to disperse to the playmakers for them to make the play. Now, and there's the skill set of Trevor. He is a pocket quick release quarterback. If this team is relying on Trevor Harris to provide the spark, I think we're looking at the wrong place. That the receivers have to need to be crisper on their routes. The offensive line needs to block better and open up holes so other playmakers could be the spark. But look at the Grey Cup game. He was humming. Bing, bing, bing. Best percentage. And what did he say after the game? I don't think I got touched tonight. And when you watch that game back, maybe a hand got on him as a defensive end was running by, but he barely got touched at all. I don't even think they needed to wash that jersey after the game other than the sweat, to be honest. So that side of it and the run, they're all running the right route and everything else is going. So Trevor Harris has to manage the game, Kelly. Absolutely. Yes, he does. But I don't see him doing the Darian Durant thing where he runs for 98 yards and puts the team on his back to get her done. Does he have to be better? Everybody has to be better. From the Rough Riders. 1-877-332-8255. Kelly's going quarterback. Darren went defense overall. Scott also went defense, but focused in on the defensive line, and that's where I'm saying. 1-877-332-8255. Dave. He's saying Kian Schaefer Baker. That's the guy. Back in the lineup. Back healthy, he needs to be the spark. And he can also be the emotional spark for the Rough Riders as well. What say you here on the Green Zone? Call now, let me know who you think or who should be the guy to provide the spark for the Rough Riders to flip this season on its head. 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
8: All right, the texts continue to come in here on the Green Zone, but you can give me a call, 1-877-332-8255. We're talking about who's going to provide the spark. Who is it going to be, or who should it be, to provide the spark for the Riders to get this thing on the right track? AJ Ouellette said it today. They even had a meeting about it. They feel like they're almost like waiting for someone to make the play. Someone's going to make the play. The meeting with Corey Mace, you be the person to make the play. Don't wait for it. They need people to step up and just make the play. So a little bit more focus, as Britton said earlier, Trevor Harris said that could have been the best practice, most zoned in practice they've had this season, or at least in recent weeks. And you wonder if those few days off, because that Calgary loss, that annoyed everybody the same. Fans, players, coaches. The expectation was a home game against the Stampeders to clinch a playoff spot. Boom. Done. Lock it in. And ugly for 55 and a half minutes until the scoring came after beatdown of the Calgary Stampeders. So we are getting a whole different view from Rider Nation. I think this is really interesting. Kelly Calden said Trevor Harris. Tom agrees. Tom says Trevor Harris needs to have a statement game. Scott

0: called in from Saskatoon, and I agree. We think it's the defensive line. They need to get after it when it comes to the quarterback of the Saskatchewan Roughriders. But what do you think? Dave, of course, said Kean Schaefer Baker. Sean in Pilot Butte. Sean? Hello? What do you think? Where's the spark need to come from?
1: It has to come from a leader on the defense. Because when their leader and their on-field coach, you could say Roland Milligan got hurt, you could see the decline of the defense. They were, I would say they're not completely lost, but they're getting there without a leader on there. And Trevor Harris, he's a baller. He never gives up. So it's not Trevor Harris.
0: No, I agree. I don't see this going to all that Trevor Harris has to put the team on his back. Trevor Harris has to be Trevor Harris. Other guys need to start making plays. But Trevor Harris is a quarterback to disperse to the playmakers. Make a big throw, absolutely. We're not saying he's just out there just throwing it around. He has to make big throws, but he has to have guys at the end of that pass that are going to make a big play. DJ had an interesting thought. He didn't go with a player. He says Mark Mueller needs to provide the spark for the Rough Riders as the offensive coordinator in motivating the offensive side of the football team. That's interesting. Or maybe a little philosophical change from the offense. I said it yesterday. I would love to see a little bit more Tommy Stevens. I don't know if he's banged up, because even his productivity on the really third and ones have dropped a little bit. So I don't know if he's banged up or not, but, and maybe that's why they're not utilizing him in different scenarios, like the third and two from the 48 yard line. But I just talked to AJ Ouellette about it too. And he agrees with me, but of course he does, because he's the running back who's a hard. He said, yeah, maybe there's going to be a few extra headbutts on Monday, meaning him running through people. Just out-physical a team. That's what they did last year, was just be out-physical the opponent. 1-877-332-8255. But a lot more starting to slide over to the defensive side. The defensive secondary has to start getting picks to create plays. I don't disagree with that. Coming up next here on the Green Zone, every Thursday, it's the Junior Hockey Report with Scott Roblin and his conversation with the commissioner of the Saskatchewan Junior Hockey Leagues, all in the next half hour on 980 CJME and 650 CKOM.
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1: From the National Newsroom of the Canadian Press, I'm Rob Westgate. Navanathem Navi Pillay, a former UN human rights chief and a judge on the International Court of Justice, has won the Nobel Peace Prize. The 85-year-old South African-born Pillay was honored for her efforts to promote peace and international law. At this morning's announcement, the committee emphasized the importance of resolving conflicts without violence, especially as wars and conflicts increase. This year also marks the 125th anniversary of the Peace Prize, which has been awarded to 112 individuals and 28 institutions since 1901. Food experts and economists expect the global run-up in diesel prices, along with other costs, will have consumers feeling the pinch at the grocery store this winter. University of Ottawa professor Michael Mulvey says the ongoing situation hurts both retailers and consumers.
2: Most consumers don't realize it's not an on-off switch. It's like not as soon as the price of diesel goes up, doesn't mean your prices of food go up. There's often a lag effect before the retailer will decide to increase the price, but also it tends to last longer than people expect. And so it takes a while for sort of the cost structure to come to a point where they can lower it again.
1: Mulvey says retailers don't like messing with prices because consumers prefer price stability, so they'll try to resist price increases for as long as possible, but grocers will ultimately hike their prices. Statistics Canada is set to report its latest round of jobs numbers this morning.
3: Economists predict employers added 9,200 jobs in September, a slight bounce back after roughly 42,000 jobs were lost in August. The unemployment rate is expected to tick up to 6.5%. The August job losses snapped a hot streak for the labor market, but economists weren't overly concerned and instead pointed to the relatively stable unemployment rate as a sign the labor market wasn't taking a major step back. The jobs data will be the Bank of Canada's last look at the labor market before its next interest rate decision on October 28th. Michelle Zedekian, The Canadian Press.
1: And finally, former Ontario Premier Kathleen Wynne says she saw parallels between herself and Christine Fréchette as Quebec's election results came in Monday night.
4: Fréchette announced she was stepping down as leader of the CAQ on Tuesday after her party failed to win any seats in the election. Wynne took over the Ontario Liberals in 2013 amid scandal. The former Ontario Premier says women in politics often face a glass cliff where they're given power with a high likelihood of failure. Fréchette's party was already deeply unpopular after 8 years in government when she replaced the former Quebec Premier in April. In her resignation speech, Fréchette denounced the lack of political opportunity for women, noting Quebec has been led by a woman for a total of 25 months in 159 years. Hannah Stoles, The Canadian Press.
1: This is The Canadian Press. In sports, the Cleveland Guardians-Chicago White Sox Division Series is going the distance. Jose Ramirez hit a two-run homer as Cleveland outscored Chicago 9-5 in Game 4. The Guardians will host the deciding game on Saturday with a winner playing the Tampa Bay Rays in the American League Championship Series. Now over to the NHL, Logan Stankoven had a natural hat-trick for his first career three-goal game in Carolina's 7-2 rout of Vancouver. Elsewhere, Montreal dropped a 5-2 decision to Nashville, while Ottawa edged Philadelphia 2-1. Earlier, Vegas beat Toronto 4-3 in a shootout. And finally, the Tampa Bay Buccaneers have their first win of the NFL season. Bucky Irving ran for a career-high 165 yards in the Bucs' 24-16 win over the Dallas Cowboys. Rookie quarterback Jalen Daniels was 19 of 25 for 189 yards. He's filling in for Baker Mayfield, who's out nursing a thumb injury. From the Canadian Press, I'm Rob Westgate.
5: I'm Jacob Bamhauer with your 980 CJME News Update. An 86-year-old man is dead after a crash on the Ring Road. It's a crash that shut things down for several hours yesterday. Police say they were called for a crash between a vehicle and a pedestrian east of Wascana Parkway. When they got there, an 86-year-old man was seriously hurt and ended up dying. He's now being identified as the same man who was reported missing by police earlier that day. Two people wanted in an Ontario murder investigation have been arrested in Regina. Police tracked the pair as they crossed into Saskatchewan from Manitoba, eventually finding them at a home in Regina's Green neighborhood last Wednesday. 37-year-old Lindsay Dolan and 33-year-old Dylan Zubkoff are both charged with second-degree murder and indignity to a dead body. They've since been returned to Ontario. What police first thought was a serious crash in Regina is now being called a setup. Four people were taken to the hospital after two vehicles collided head-on in the city's northwest back in January. Months later, SGI uncovered evidence suggesting the crash was staged. Police now say it was deliberate. Three people are facing fraud charges, with two also charged with dangerous driving causing bodily harm. Now time for your CGME weather. Friday, 21 degrees and sunny. Friday evening, 8 degrees and cloudy. That's your 980 CGME's new...
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6: Must come down. Well, good Thursday afternoon. Jamie Nye with you here in the Green Zone. Still to come, we're going to talk about the latest offer from Major League Baseball to the Players Association, including a pick-your-team option come playoff time in Major League Baseball that they are proposing. Yes, in the wild card and divisional round, the top seed will get to choose who they play. That's just a proposal. I think it's silly. PWHL does it. I still think it's silly. Like, fun-ish, but not sure it's necessary. Oh, they're still wanting salary cap, so we know what the PA is going to say. See you in 2028. Hopefully that's not what happens, but this is just getting started with the deal up in December. But every Thursday here on the Green Zone, it's the Junior Hockey Report.
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6: Scott Roblin is here with me and breaking WHL news today. Scott, a trade to announce as longtime defenseman for the Regina Pats, Colton Bridgman, has been traded earlier this afternoon.
8: Yeah, it's something that once you get to this point of the year, early October, you get into the real cutdown dates of players deciding who your 20-year-old players are going to be for the season. And, of course, there's a three-player limit, and Colton Bridgman is the odd guy out for Regina, a local product, and a guy who's played 172 games in a Pats uniform and has been lauded for his community work and his volunteerism in the community as well. And he gets moved off to Prince George for a 2020 or a 2030 third round pick, as well as a conditional sixth round pick. So it's just a situation where the Pats organization kind of backed into a corner and had to put a bit of a focus more on offense in terms of keeping some of their overagers up front. And Colton Bridgman gets sent over to the BC division.
6: Yeah, so Colton Bridgman, third and fifth, coming back. That is the Regina Pats trade today on the Junior Hockey Report. That just happened around, 2 o'clock is when they announced that deal with the Regina Pats. But we talked about him last week. We need to talk about the wagon that has become the Warman Wolverines in the Saskatchewan Junior Hockey League. I know we have a conversation coming up with the commissioner of the SJHL, Kyle McIntyre, but in their last seven games, they have not lost in regulation. With five regulation wins and two shootout losses.
8: Yeah, and they came up with a huge win over LaRange last night, 3-1. Peyton Allard with a couple of points in that one for Warman. And it's so funny when I was talking with Kyle McIntyre, the commissioner of the league, where he said last year, off the ice especially, was such a success for Warman in the team moving north from Notre Dame, of the game day atmosphere, the social media, the connection to the community, volunteerism. The only thing that was missing were the wins last year for the team, and they have really turned a corner this year. Brett Pilkington has been around the league for quite a while and has really assembled a team with his recruiting this offseason that is, I think, going to challenge for a championship based on what they've done so far this year. They found unique ways to come back in games. They really haven't rolled to a lot of victories, but they're finding ways to dig deep and pick up points. And especially at this time of year, that's such a huge factor for them. And like you said, seven straight games without a regulation loss. This is definitely a team to beat in their division for sure.
6: They started the season with a loss. Haven't had one since. In eight games played, they're the top of the table in the Saskatchewan Junior Hockey League. But it's interesting. Sometimes there are trades that are made, and some big trades. And sometimes it takes some time to finalize these deals. So what's the latest on Humboldt and Flin Flon?
8: It's honestly a portion of the SJHL, which I kind of love because you're waiting in suspense for a big futures deal on what that's going to look like by the time the next season rolls around. And late last week, Flin Flon and Humboldt finalizing their trade, which really, I think, propelled the Bombers to the SJHL title last year, where they sent Charlie Tritt and Ryder Knutson and Connor Miller over to the Bombers from the Humboldt Broncos. Well, the back half of that has happened with Flin Flon sending Jack Martin, Leo Seitz, and Ryan Ulmer to Humboldt. A lot of great depth pieces that I think is boosting Humboldt as they look to get into the conversation as one of the deepest teams in the league. And also a portion of that was Connor Miller involved in the first part of that deal going to Flin Flon. He has since returned to Humboldt and is their captain now. So you can look at it as more of a 4-for-3 trade in that aspect. So it's been lauded as one of the biggest deals of the last decade in the SJHL. And I think it immediately makes Humboldt a contender to try and chase down a championship with the depth they now have.
6: It's the Junior Hockey Report with Scott Roblin every Thursday here on the Green Zone. And again, more on the SJHL with the commissioner, Kyle McIntyre, and his one-on-one with Scott after the break. But let's go over to the WHL. I know we started with the Regina Pats and the Colton Bridgemen. That was breaking news today. But Liam Pugh, a hat trick against the Calgary Hitmen. As, of course, I know Maddox is probably still a little bit nicked up. He didn't start the season in the lineup. But good to see one of these 16-year-olds for the Regina Pats really starting to find their game as full-time members in the WHL.
8: Well, especially after so many down years for the Pats, you're looking for ways to get people in the door. And Maddox Schultz has been the name that a lot of people have gravitated towards. But Liam Pugh, his just strict offensive ability, his playmaking, his skill with the puck, I think in a lot of senses goes underrated. And you saw this past weekend against Calgary, picks up his first WHL hat trick. And he has that innate ability to bring fans out of their seats and being able to flip a game on its head. He's still incredibly young, but I mean, he's sitting second in team scoring right now. And I think having a performance like that where you post a hat trick early on in your career, I think can boost you towards being that impact guy night in and night out. And it's a big moment for the Pats franchise.
6: The Swift Current Broncos on a BC road trip, 5-4 loss to Victoria. Then they won back to back. We don't need to talk about last night though.
8: Last night wasn't great.
6: Yeah, we don't need to talk about that. But Carter Moen starting to feel his way into a bigger role with the Swift Current Broncos. Of course, helping out his dad, who's helps out the coaching staff a little bit. And Travis Moen, the former NHLer. But a good start to the trip. Not a banner night last night in a 10-2 loss to Kelowna. But the Broncos, who started slow a little bit, starting to pick up some wins here on a BC roadie.
8: Yeah, and I think this is what a lot of people are trying to figure out with the Broncos. Is this going to be a team that is going to be able to consistently string wins together? Obviously, last night's result with the 10-2 loss out in Kelowna kind of takes a bit of the wind out of those sails. But I think this team has a lot more experience than they have the last couple of years, where it was a struggle just to find any sort of consistency week after week. I think they have the pieces, but obviously they have to come together, especially when you have a road trip like a week and a half stint out in BC where you're trying to pick up wins and stay competitive in a very tight division right now.
6: Well, Scott, tee us up. What are we about to hear with your one-on-one chat with the commissioner of the Saskatchewan Junior Hockey League, Kyle McIntyre?
8: We're going to be talking a lot about attendance early on in the year, and you've seen a little bit of a dip this year compared to last season, and it has a lot to do with the harvest and the weather right now. Waiting to try and get more people into the rink, though, Kyle McIntyre feels that that's going to be coming in the next couple of weeks as well. How is the league transitioning for less Division I commits given the NCAA rule changes? Where are the players in the SJHL now going to find new opportunities? He talks a lot more about that.
6: That's coming up on the Junior Hockey Report with Scott Roblin here on the Green Zone. He goes one-on-one with the commissioner of the SJHL, Kyle McIntyre, next on 980 CJME and 650 CKOM.
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6: Welcome back to the Green Zone, the Junior Hockey Report with Scott Roblin, as he had a chat with the commissioner of the Saskatchewan Junior Hockey League.
8: So first off, Kyle, what's it been like seeing teams hit the ice in all 12 communities around the province once again?
26: It's been awesome. It's been 3 weeks, and much like the SJHL is known for, we're known for parity. There's lots of parity, and right now there's probably 10 teams that really look like they're legitimate teams to win the Canterbury Seeds Cup.
8: We spoke with WHL Commissioner Dan Neer about how some of the Canada-USA trade upheaval is impacting their league and their teams financially. Is the SJHL experiencing some of these same pressures?
26: Well, you know, Scott, the thing that would make us different from the Western Hockey League is that we don't have any U.S.-based franchises. All our franchises are Saskatchewan-owned, operated, and supported. And so our community support has been great. The only thing that's been impacting our attendance right now, it's been our late harvest. So last year at this time, we were averaging about 1,000 people a game. This year, we're averaging 800. And as I travel around the province, I can't help but notice the number of people that are in the fields and are in the midst of harvest. And I can see that by the number of pieces of equipment I'm passing. So U.S.-Canada relations really hasn't impacted us that much to date. Probably diesel is a little more expensive and some of the coaches are more expensive for our teams to travel on. But our attendance has been good and the on-ice product is outstanding.
8: One of the biggest turnarounds we've seen in the league so far this year has been the story of the Warman Wolverines. So what did you see in year one of the franchise last year, and what's it like now seeing them sit atop the SJHL?
26: Probably what you noticed last year is that Warman really did a super great job engaging with groups in the community. They did outreach with minor hockey, with boys and girls. They did outreach with schools. They're visible at the farmer's market. They're visible at old folks' homes. So they really did a great job with outreach in the community. So great, in fact, that the city of Warman identified and rewarded them as being the volunteer group of the year. In the stands themselves, they had an incredible in-game experience. The crowds were great. People were enthusiastic, and they really did a lot of positive stuff on their social media. Probably the only area that they needed to improve on was their on-ice product. And certainly this year, if it's any indication, they're off to a great start and presently are first place in the SJHL.
8: Now that you have a little more data to chew on when it comes to the NCAA eligibility changes that came into effect a few years ago, how is the league adapting to fewer Division I commitments, and how do you stay competitive in recruiting players?
26: Well, as you know, Scott, we're part of the Western Canadian development model, and certainly there's an inherent bias towards having more Western Canadian kids on our rosters. And so right now we're looking at about 93.4% of our rosters are from Western Canada, 53% are from Saskatchewan. And of course, we have a campaign, Stay Here, Play Here. Success starts here, where we want more Saskatchewan kids. And again, probably our overall number of players transitioning to post-secondary has not changed. It remains about the same, but where the players are playing has changed, of course. And some of that's been driven by the NCAA and the CHL. So I think last year we had 7 Division I scholarships. Previous years we had anywhere from 14 to 18. We have doubled our U Sport commitments, and we've doubled our ACAC commitments. So our players seem to be finding themselves in this new landscape, more towards U Sport and ACAC. And again, anytime our players can transition to post-secondary and remain student athletes, that's a positive thing. But unfortunately, it's probably only about 40% of our kids that are playing post-secondary. The rest are transitioning to life or to school or to senior hockey.
8: The Western All-Star Challenge, of course, is returning to Martinsville this fall between the SJHL and the Manitoba Junior League. With no World Junior A Challenge this year to earn spots for, what will that showcase look like?
26: Yeah, so that's coming up, Scott, November 2nd, 3rd, and 4th in Martinsville. And this year it's going to be 40 2008, 2009, and 2010 prospects from Manitoba and Saskatchewan. And we have a very positive relationship with Manitoba. On the ice, we have a heated rivalry. And so we're looking forward to that particular showcase or all-star event where the MJHL is bringing their best against our best young guns. So we think that's going to be exciting for fans, and it's going to be a great draw for scouts from the Western Hockey League or scouts from U Sport or even NCAA. So that's going to be our intended audience, our target. We're also going to televise the 2 games on Flow Hockey and have a 4-camera production. So we're really looking forward to that. And so that will be one of the showcase events that we have this year. We're going to have bring back our 20-year-old event against Manitoba. We're going to do that later in February in Manitoba. And so really we're just looking for opportunities to showcase both the young and upcoming talent and the players that have been in the league for a while.
6: That is Kyle McIntyre, the commissioner of the Saskatchewan Junior Hockey League, with Scott Roblin here on the Junior Hockey Report. Here's what's ahead in the WHL and SJHL this weekend. A couple of All-Saskatchewan matchups in the dub. Coming up tomorrow, Prince Albert is in Regina, Moose Jaw's in Saskatoon. Of course, Swift Current still has that BC trip. And then Prince Albert goes to Moose Jaw Saturday. Regina's in Saskatoon on Saturday night in the WHL. And, of course, a full slate of games in the SJ tomorrow with games in Nipawin, Yorkton, Battleford, and Kindersley in the Flin Flon Bombers at home to Estevan. Coming up next, speaking of baseball, a new offer from Major League Baseball. And are the LA Dodgers the most hated team now in sports? Let's debate next on 980 CJME and 650 CKOM.
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29: I'm Jacob Bamhauer with your 980 CJME news update. An 86-year-old man is dead after a crash on the Ring Road. It's a crash that shut things down for several hours yesterday. Police say they were called for a crash between a vehicle and a pedestrian east of Wascana Parkway. When they got there, an 86-year-old man was seriously hurt and ended up dying. He's now being identified as the same man who was reported missing by police earlier that day. Two people wanted in an Ontario murder investigation have been arrested in Regina. Police tracked the pair as they crossed into Saskatchewan from Manitoba, eventually finding them at a home in Regina's Green neighborhood last Wednesday. 37-year-old Lindsay Dolan and 33-year-old Dylan Zubkoff are both charged with second-degree murder and indignity to a dead body. They've since been returned to Ontario. What police first thought was a serious crash in Regina is now being called a setup. Four people were taken to hospital after two vehicles collided head-on in the city's northwest back in January. Months later, SGI uncovered evidence suggesting the crash was staged. Police now say it was deliberate. Three people are facing fraud charges, with two also charged with dangerous driving causing bodily harm. Now time for your CGME weather. Friday, 21 degrees and sunny. Friday evening, 8 degrees and cloudy. That's your 980 CGME's new...
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6: I hope you're having a great Thursday afternoon. Sorry to pull things into the negative here, but are the Dodgers the most hated team in pro sports? Like, have they become the number one villain? There was a time a couple of years ago. I remember the Dodgers being like, oh, can they punch through? Can they finally get her done? And rooting for them a little bit. like Dave Robinson, like, Dodgers, can they get there? And then they just started spending all the money and even more money and continue to spend even more money. According to Sport Track, that keeps pace of salaries, this year the LA Dodgers are in line to spend nearly $100 million more than any other team in Major League Baseball. When you consider the low-end teams are in that $50, $70 million range, even if that, and they're that's more than the next team below them. Are they the number one villain in sport? I'm curious. 1-877-332-8255. Because I and David Curtin said it earlier, anybody but the Dodgers this year. They've won two straight. They're back in the NLCS. Last year they swept away the Brewers in the NLCS. Hopefully the Brewers put up a better fight this year. They adopted Green Zone team, the Milwaukee Brewers, for these playoffs. But if we watch the Dodgers win another one, there is no way, no how, the Major League Baseball Players Association can sit and tell us that this league does not need a salary cap. Because the contract runs out, by the way, between the MLB and the MLB Players Association. So you baseball fans, this is how it affects you in your life. If you really like baseball in April, maybe you head down to spring training in Florida and Arizona. I know there's a few of you who do. Wow. Don't book your tickets for February this year, because this might be a long fight between the two sides. So, the latest in that front is the MLB today has announced a new proposal to the MLB Players Association. It still includes a cap system and a floor system. So you have to pay, it's like the NHL. You have to pay this, but you have to at least pay the floor. You can't be below the floor. It forces owners to spend the $100 million, whatever it is. The players do not want a salary cap. Bryce Harper would be ready to fight the commissioner if he walked into the Phillies clubhouse because of this proposal of a salary cap. But also, they propose some interesting changes. 154-game season, so 8 games fewer. A 7-game divisional series rather than a 5-game divisional series. A best of 7. And more primetime postseason games would add additional off days in postseason to reduce weekday daytime postseason. So no more midweek matinees in Major League Baseball. And give pitchers extra rest. So that's good. Oh, and in the wild cards side, the number 3 seed gets to select who they get to play in the wild card round. And the number 1 seed will get to pick who they play coming out of the wild card in the divisional round. That's all well and good. But they still include a salary cap and a salary floor, which the Players Association is going to fight to potentially the death of Major League Baseball to prevent it from happening. This is going to be an ugly fight. 1-877-332-8255. Chad, what do you think of the Dodgers? Anybody but the Dodgers, right, Chad?
1: No, the Dodgers are the team I'm cheering for. Because
6: you always like the front runner, Chad, just like the Chiefs.
1: Front runner. Okay.
6: I'm going to ignore the fact that you're a Minnesota Vikings fan just for a second, Chad.
1: I don't know why everybody hates when somebody has repeated success. Like, I enjoy watching greatness. When I watch the Dodgers, I get to watch the best player to probably ever put a set of cleats on in the history of the sport. So why would you not appreciate getting to watch Shohei?
6: Yeah, Chad, that's just it. And I was going to bring that up. Or are the Dodgers good for baseball because they raise the tide of all boats to compete with them?
1: And it's total fallacy. The whole argument, there's so many things wrong in your data, Jamie. There's five teams left. The 30th rated payroll, the 27th, the 26th, the 16th, and the 2nd. So if money drove everything, it would be the 1st, 2nd, 3rd, 4th, 5th left. There's one team in the top 10 payroll left in the playoffs right now. So the data is wrong. You got to run your team well. All these guys are going.
6: But when the team, when the team at the top, Chad, is paying way more than anybody else.
1: They're second. The Mets have the highest payroll in the league.
6: No, because of all the deferred salary, that's fine. But in actual money that they're paying on their team, come on.
1: Is deferred salary illegal?
6: It's not illegal, but...
1: Well, so what's the payroll? Go look at the payroll.
6: Just because a creative accountant in L.A. is making it look like they're the second highest payroll, please, they are the highest payroll.
1: Okay, so if the Dodgers are first, where's the second, third, fourth, fifth, sixth teams? They're all golfing. It's everybody... Oh, you guys cried when they got Kyle Tucker? Kyle Tucker batted 223 and hit 18 home runs. Like, it's not... They get the people. Tarek Skubal, anybody else could have put a prospect to get him. The Dodgers, the only one that were willing to get rid of an A prospect to get him. The other teams, the Milwaukee Brewers could have got them, but there was a guy they wouldn't give up. So they chose to not go get him. So don't cry when he beats you in the playoffs in about 3 days.
6: Well, Chad is against me. He's saying, no, they're good for baseball. Let's go. And I understand that. I looked at the data, and it's true. Like, the Mets are up there, and they're not. The Cubs are up there, they're not there. The Yankees just got eliminated. The Padres, they just got eliminated. They're up there, too. The Toronto Blue Jays are up there, and their highest-paid players suck this year. So, yes, it's not all about the money. But when you look at the actual total salary of what they are paying for this roster, and there's the deferred salaries that all make this salary cap stuff skewed up anyways, the LA Dodgers are spending way more money than anybody else. All those teams are within a couple of $5, $10 million of each other. The LA Dodgers are spending way more money than anybody else. 1-877-332-8255. But they win. And a lot of people are saying anybody but the Dodgers, except for Chad and Esterhazy. What do you think? Are they the most hated team now? Are they the villain of sports? Or is this just the bias against the best? Like the Kansas City Chiefs and the New England Patriots. And in the 60s, the Toronto Maple Leafs. 1-877-332-8255. The fan line is open here on 980 CJME and 650 CKOM.
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8: Oh, the baseball playoffs are underway, and we're down to five teams left. The L.A. Dodgers are back in the NLCS, and it's a rematch of last year's NLCS. The Milwaukee Brewers are in again as the best team in baseball, 103 wins this year, the most in the league against the Dodgers, who are two-time defending World Series champions, trying to go for the three-peat. And then on the American League side, the Cleveland Guardians, Chicago White Sox, and the Tampa Bay Rays, who swept away the Yankees last night with a bit of controversy last night in that game.
9: With the ABS challenge system. High fly ball. Left field. Over is Mace. It's carrying back to the wall. It is up. It is out.
10: After review, we have spectator interference. In addition, the left fielder would not have made the catch. Therefore, we have one run scoring, and the batter runner is placed at second base.
8: Yes, it could have been a tying home run, but a fan in New York reached over the wall. There's still some debate whether that would have cleared. No, it wouldn't have. And he pulled it into the stands. He was a happy little boy, wasn't he, in that outfield? He was jumping up and down. He got the home run ball. They tied the game. Oopsies. So why isn't this? Is he going to be treated like Steve Bartman was for the Chicago Cubs? Although, if he wouldn't have touched it, it would have been in play anyways. The run would have scored. It made it 4-3. That would have been 4-4 at the time. You know, that was the end of the game. 4-3. That was the final score. But it's crazy at Yankee Stadium. Almost to the day that Jeffrey Mayer, the 30th anniversary is actually tomorrow. It was 2 days away from the 30th anniversary of Jeffrey Mayer, the 12-year-old at Yankee Stadium. He had the ball glove, and he reached over, and they're pointing up at the stands, the Orioles. Tony Tarasco's jump. He's like, no, that was touched. Awarded a

0: home run, and the Yankees win. The score of that game was also 4-3. The Yankees were trailing 4-3 at the, then the home run put them ahead. It was Derek Jeter. So that's crazy. That is 30 years exactly to the day. It was 2 days away. So probably tomorrow on this day in sports history, we might bring that up. So a little bit of video review yesterday in Major League Baseball playoffs. I'm fully on the anybody but the Dodgers bandwagon. I would love to see them lose, but there are some fans that think, hey, it's fine, that the LA Dodgers are dominating Major League Baseball. Jamie and I with you here in the Green Zone. And again, there was a new proposal for Major League Baseball. And I'm not sure how I feel about the playoff format changes on the team. The number three seed will get to pick their opponent in the wild card round. And then in the divisional round, the number one seed will get to pick which team they want to play who won the wild card in the next round. They do it in the PWHL. It can create a little they picked us. Okay, we'll show them. I imagine a lot of teams are just going to default and pick the seed they would have played anyways without it, so they don't add bulletin board material. Although, if an ace of a team gets injured and you go, okay, we'll take on them because they're missing their guy, then it can be a little bit strategic. All I know is this. They can talk about all the playoff scheduling formats, all that stuff. It's not going to matter at all in the next month and a half before the contract runs out. It's all about the salary cap in Major League Baseball and how much the MLB Players Association will push back against one. I feel that Major League needs one. I think it's worked in hockey. I think it's been good for hockey, and I think it would be good for baseball. The Players Association will disagree. We lost a season of hockey because of this. I think we will lose a season of baseball because of this, too. So I hope you are enjoying the playoffs. It might be a while till we see first pitch of next season. 980 CJME and 650 CKLN.
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1: From the National Newsroom of the Canadian Press, I'm Rob Westgate. Economists are issuing a heads up over food inflation this Thanksgiving weekend, with high diesel prices continuing to climb and forcing the cost of shipping even higher as well. Amar Singh leads Canadian Retail Insights at market research firm Kantar, and he says consumers are likely to trade down or avoid fruit and veggies as costs creep higher this winter.
2: It's going to impact a lot of things because people will host less people, the parties will be more lavish parties that people spend, and all those things really drive consumption for brands, right? So you're going to have less innovation making its way into the grocery stores, and that's going to have a domino effect throughout the economy.
1: Now, prices at the grocery store in August were up 29% from 5 years ago. That's according to StatsCan, with staples like beef and coffee seeing some of the biggest proportional jumps. The latest jobs data is due out today, with economists expecting employers will have added more than 9,000 jobs in September. A Reuters poll suggests the consensus is that the unemployment rate also ticked up to 6.5% from 6.4%. The jobs data will be the Bank of Canada's last look at the labor market before its next interest rate decision, which is due on October 28th. The central bank has kept its key lending rate unchanged at 2.25% for about a year now. Lawyers representing Google and an environmental coalition are set to question Hydro-Québec consultants today as the first part of a hearing on data centers wraps up.
3: Quebec's energy regulator will also question the experts as part of the public hearing on proposed rate hikes for data centers. Hydro-Québec is asking the regulator to consider a new electricity rate for data centers that require a capacity of over 5 megawatts. The new rate would raise energy prices to an average of 13 cents per kilowatt hour. The utility says it's around twice as much as what data centers pay as large power customers. Two consultants hired by Hydro-Québec said yesterday they expect the demand from data centers to more than double between 2024 and 2030, mostly because of the growing AI industry. Lisa Laporte, The Canadian Press.
1: And finally, the Norwegian Nobel Committee has revealed this year's winner of the Nobel Peace Prize. Navandathem Navi Pillay is being recognized for her long career of work to promote peace and international law. Jørgen Vatne Fridnes, chair of the Norwegian Nobel Committee, made the announcement this morning.
4: The Nobel Peace Prize for 2026 goes to a person who, with exceptional courage and integrity, has led the way towards a more comprehensive global legal order.
1: The award, often considered the most prestigious honor on the planet, is marking its 125th anniversary. This is the Canadian Press. In sports, Trevor Connolly scored in the fifth round of a shootout as the Vegas Golden Knights came back from a 3-goal deficit for a 4-3 victory over the Toronto Maple Leafs. Elsewhere, the Colorado Avalanche snowed over the winless Calgary Flames 7-3. The Ottawa Senators posted a 2-1 victory over the Philadelphia Flyers. The Nashville Predators erased a 2-0 deficit, escaping with a 5-2 win over the Montreal Canadiens. And the Stanley Cup champion Carolina Hurricanes won at home in their third try this season, 7-2 over the Vancouver Canucks. Over to the MLB now, where Jose Ramirez homered and drove in 3 runs as the Cleveland Guardians beat the Chicago White Sox 9-5, sending their AL Division Series to a winner-take-all Game 5 on Saturday. And finally, Asia Wilson is being rewarded for another stellar season. The Las Vegas Aces star has won the WNBA's MVP award for the third straight year, leading the league in scoring average and blocks. From the Canadian Press, I'm Rob Westgate.
5: I'm Jacob Bamhauer with your 980 CJME news update. An 86-year-old man is dead after a crash on the Ring Road. It's a crash that shut things down for several hours yesterday. Police say they were called for a crash between a vehicle and a pedestrian east of Wascana Parkway. When they got there, an 86-year-old man was seriously hurt and ended up dying. He's now being identified as the same man who was reported missing by police earlier that day. Two people wanted in an Ontario murder investigation have been arrested in Regina. Police tracked the pair as they crossed into Saskatchewan from Manitoba, eventually finding them at a home in Regina's Green neighborhood last Wednesday. 37-year-old Lindsay Dolan and 33-year-old Dylan Zubkoff are both charged with second-degree murder and indignity to a dead body. They've since been returned to Ontario. What police first thought was a serious crash in Regina is now being called a setup. Four people were taken to the hospital after two vehicles collided head-on in the city's northwest back in January. Months later, SGI uncovered evidence suggesting the crash was staged. Police now say it was deliberate. Three people are facing fraud charges, with two also charged with dangerous driving causing bodily harm. Now time for your CGME weather. Friday, 21 degrees and sunny. Friday evening, 8 degrees and cloudy. That's your 980 CGME's new...
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6: Open Lines continues. Shannon has been waiting patiently, and I do appreciate that. Shannon from Nelberg, Saskatchewan, thanks for calling in. What have you got for me? Shannon, are you still there?
8: Yes, I'm here.
6: Okay.
8: And it's Nelberg.
6: Oh, Nelberg, sorry. Yes. My bad. I read wrong.
8: Thanks for taking my call. Love your show. It's not long enough, and my problem isn't anywhere near as harrying as some of the ones you're talking about today, but I made an observation at Market Mall on Tuesday. I was there for a medical appointment, and I was scared out of my wits at noon when the food court got so full of young people that it was unbelievable. There's no room to walk in the hallways. They're belligerent. They are pushy. I went in and out of a few stores, and all the people are saying it's like this at every noon hour. Their security guards come out of the woodwork. I feel so sorry for the people who live in that area. They have to frequent that mall at noontime. Like, I can't believe what went on. I wanted to go into the dollar store but couldn't get in because the lineup ahead of me, and they were only letting in two or three at a time.
6: Oh, yeah, they're probably trying to prevent shoplifting. So it's over the lunch hour, and then it clears out in time for afternoon classes.
8: Oh, yeah. We got there at 10:45. You could have heard a pin drop a mile away. By noon, the dull roar was unbelievable for the whole hour. And then at 1:15, quiet again.
6: Appreciate the call, Shannon. Appreciate you. I'm sure there's a lot of people that can empathize with that challenge happening. I remember that used to happen in Regina back when the Golden Mile Center was up and running. It doesn't really operate like a mall like it used to, but they would have an influx of students there usually over the lunch hour, many of them, you know, able to walk there from school. I don't remember it being a problem with, like, belligerent and pushy and rude and any of that, as Shannon was talking about, but nonetheless, it was definitely overrun with a number of school kids. So thanks for sharing that, Shannon. Appreciate you calling in. 1-877-332-8255. I am getting word that the encampment in Saskatoon, the Avenue K homeless encampment, is coming down today at 10 o'clock.
9: We've got reporters that will be out on site there watching it. This has, of course, been talked about a whole lot. In fact, let's bring Nick into the conversation. I have Nick on the line from Saskatoon. You used to work at Lighthouse. Am I right, Nick?
10: I didn't work there as an employee. I spent a year there as an electrical contractor doing renovations.
9: Okay.
10: Very eye-opening there. Something people need to understand. I want to piggyback on Ari's call. There was a few years ago a big call to remove Lighthouse from downtown because of a group of people that were always congregated on the corner on the sidewalk. Well, Lighthouse had rules in their detox center. No drugs, no alcohol, no being belligerent to the staff, fighting, et cetera, et cetera. Those are the people who did not want to follow those rules, and they were no longer welcome at Lighthouse. So they're not allowed in the building. They'd hang out on the corner. And essentially, City of Saskatoon didn't want to be the bad guys and go break up homeless people, as someone would call it, and let Lighthouse take all the heat for it. So what people got to realize, when you see groups of these guys hanging around being vagrants, chances are they are the kind of people who are not following rules, who are refusing help, and this is the lifestyle they're choosing, essentially.
9: Yeah. You know, I think you were referring to Ken's call, actually. You said Ari, but I think it was Ken that called in earlier, because he had been on the show earlier this week. After being on the show, he said he received a call from someone saying that, because Ken had asked the question, if the people that we're talking about, a certain percentage of them are Indigenous, what are their First Nations doing to support them? He received a call, didn't say from who, but someone who credible and understands how it works says, well, some of these individuals have been banned from their First Nation. That's what he was saying. And that's why they end up in communities like Saskatoon, perhaps, because they at one time were on their First Nation, but because of some sort of activity that was deemed inappropriate, unsafe, whatever, have been banned from the First Nation. So that's an angle on this that I would like to dig into. I'm hoping that maybe we'll be able to get someone on the show in the near future to talk about that. We talk about voice memos, right? We give you the chance to call in a voice memo. So you send it like a text. You just go as if you're going to type a text. Instead, you hit that little plus sign. There's an audio button. You can click that, and then you just say what you want to say, and it sends as an audio message. I got one from Dylan in Saskatoon the other day on the issue of homelessness.
11: Regarding the encampments, so as usual, we've got money to bail out companies, but when people need somewhere to sleep, we're just going to pass the hat around so that normal people can pay for it. Don't get me wrong, I'm glad people step up. But why does this keep falling on everyone else while our government seems to have washed their hands of it? Unless it's to chase someone out of whatever little corner they've found to hide in. Then we get things moving. Because apparently people being uncomfortable looking at homelessness is more of a problem than the people actually living in it. Where are they supposed to go? Seriously. You've moved them along. You haven't helped them. They're still homeless. Now they're just somewhere that you don't have to look at them.
9: Thanks, Dylan, for the voice memo. I feel like we should be able to do both. We should be able to protect the rights of people in the community while we look after those that need our help, right? We're not talking about take the tents down and walk away. There needs to be the balance. There is a new injunction that has been filed, a group that provides legal assistance to low-income residents in Saskatoon, the Community Legal Assistance Services for Saskatoon Inner City. CLASIC is the acronym. Their lawyers have filed an injunction this week at the Court of King's Bench in an effort to keep the camp in place. Remember, a judge, a week ago or so, struck down a request for an injunction that would have prevented the camp from being cleared? So this is the second one that's going on. And this application, by the way, alleges the bylaws in Saskatoon violate Section 7 and 15 of the Canadian Charter of Rights and Freedoms, which protect the right to life, liberty, and security of the person, and equality without discrimination. I cannot disagree with this injunction more. We do not need, nor should we want, the court to put together housing policy for our cities. That's not where housing policy should come from. That's not where bylaw construction should come from. And compassion doesn't eliminate the civic responsibility for public safety. It doesn't. You can be compassionate, and I talk about this all the time. You can be compassionate to want to help the individuals. However, you have a responsibility for public safety. And this, to me, we know that there are solutions out there. We know that we're finding solutions and connecting people to permanent and supportive housing. May not be happening as quick as people would like, but we also know that there is safety issues with encampments. That's not a we suspect. That is proven. That is proven. And I'm talking about for the people in the encampment and the community and the businesses around the encampment. This injunction to me, if allowed, if a judge agrees with the fact that this injunction should stand and the city should be prohibited from taking down the encampment, well, first of all, it sets a crazy precedent, But I'm going to tell you two things. Number one, it's going to increase harm. It's going to increase harm. Overdoses in the community, overdoses in the encampment, the danger to volunteers that are trying to help out. But the other thing that I think an injunction like this does, I think it actually makes the housing problem harder to solve. I think it takes away the incentive or the urgency to transition people into permanent housing if you allow in your city an ongoing without definite end encampment. It does not solve the problem. I have absolute sympathy for people that have challenges and social issues that they need help with. I can't have spent my whole career as a police officer without wanting to help people be better, live safer, be more healthy. I want that for sure. I just know that encampments are not the way to do it. And if this group or any group think that by forcing levels of government to not remove encampments from cities is making the community safer, then to me, you haven't spent time out there. You don't see what's happening in the real world because it's not going to be safer. I said it before, but you can be compassionate and stand up for public safety, stand up to you know, create a level of accountability. Compassion and accountability aren't opposites. They can happen at the same time.
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9: There are some developments at the encampment in Saskatoon. We know the group has filed the latest injunction to the court to keep the tent city in its place. There is movement that may see the encampment closed down. City of Saskatoon has called a news conference starting right away, and they won't say what it's about, but it all indications are pointing that it has to do with the encampment and likely the dismantling of that. So we've got reporters. I think Libby Gray is who I was told is down at City Hall in Saskatoon and will be following this up. So we may bring Libby into this conversation here at some point this morning to talk about that. I also note, I found out this morning that Kelly Knopf, who is the driver of the truck that attempted to pass a semi on a grid road just outside of Foam Lake, crashed into an SUV that killed 3 people, a woman and 2 young girls. The male in the vehicle, serious injuries, taken to hospital. Kelly Knopf himself, serious injuries, taken to hospital. He was in court or represented in court today and has been released on bail with a number of conditions. So it looks as if there's $20,000 bail. And then a number of conditions. He's got to reside at his address. And of course, he is from South Carolina. We know that he was up here hunting. So he must reside at his address, and any change in his address, he has to notify the courts. He must not be in the driver's seat of a motor vehicle while in Canada. Can't possess any firearms or ammunitions while in Canada. Must attend Wadena Provincial Court in person on Thursday, January 21st at 10 a.m. So that's going to be, I guess, the next court date, January 21st, Wadena Provincial Court. He will provide fingerprints at the Wadena RCMP detachment, and he shall not leave the United States except to travel to Saskatchewan or elsewhere in Canada as required for court proceedings with the prior permission of the court. So those are the conditions on which Kelly Knopf has been released from custody. He, of course, the driver in this Foam Lake tragedy that we've been talking about that happened just heading into last weekend. I drove through and stopped in Foam Lake yesterday in the afternoon as I was driving between Saskatoon and Yorkton. And I did happen to notice in a couple of spots, teddy bears out, signs. The community is in mourning. There's no question about that. And it's not just the community of Foam Lake. I mean, that's a tight-knit area there. There's a number of communities and support from all over the province that are coming into Foam Lake for this tragic circumstances. Now, we don't know. I mean, Ray in Saskatchewan here has sent a text in saying, like, why are Saskatchewan highways so dangerous? After this tragedy at Foam Lake, we know this man who ended up killing a mom and kids because he was too impatient to follow a truck for a bit. Maybe we'll not see any jail time. We don't know that yet, Ray, obviously. I mean, we're hearing what his court date is going to be in January. I don't know. I just want to clarify this because, as Ray says here, he was too impatient to follow a truck for a bit. They said he was attempting to pass the semi. I assume the semi was driving. Was the semi driving and indicating a turn? And so he passed the semi while it was trying to turn. Absolutely not making excuses, but I don't know the actual details of what passing the semi meant. I assume the semi was moving and not stopped on the side of the road. If it was, with its flashers on, it would make sense, I guess, that a vehicle would be passing. But I don't know those details. But back to Ray's text, he's talking about why are our highways so dangerous? This tragedy in Foam Lake, he points out, of course, the woman was, I think, from Dundurn, who was driving the wrong way with her own kids, ended up killing a mom and daughter, getting a slap on the wrist. What needs to change on our highways and the consequences for people that end up killing people on the roadway is Ray's point. Thanks for the text, Ray.
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7: It's 5:30 this morning. An update on a crash involving a pedestrian on Ring Road. Released on the way back to the U.S. after a deadly crash around Foam Lake. Plus, they're live streaming what in the U.S.? Partly sunny, windy 22. The high today. Right now in downtown Regina, cloudy at 8.
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7: Good morning, and many of us are thankful it is Friday, and it's a long weekend. The weather for the Thanksgiving weekend looks a bit cloudy and cooler at certain times, but for Regina, there's not expected to be any rain or snow, at least the forecast reads right now. But if you are headed west to Alberta, you might run into both. We're starting this morning on the road, and a Regina man who was reported missing earlier in the week is now identified as the person killed in a crash on Ring Road on that very same afternoon. The 86-year-old died after being hit by a vehicle between Wascana Parkway and Assiniboine Avenue East. The new information from police with more. Here's 980 CJME's Jacob Bamhauer.
8: Police were called to Ring Road just before 4 Wednesday afternoon. When officers arrived, they found the man seriously injured. In a statement, police say paramedics tried to save his life, but he died at the scene. Now RPS have confirmed he was the same man reported missing earlier that day. Investigators are still working to figure out what led to the crash, and they're asking anyone who has dash cam footage to come forward. In Regina, Jacob Bamhauer, 980 CJME.
7: Home in South Carolina is the next stop for the man charged in the fatal highway crash in Foam Lake. Kelly Knopf was granted release from a Yorkton courtroom. He had been in hospital. His lawyer says he's grateful to be released and intends to comply with the conditions that were set. They include not possessing any weapons while in Canada, not being in the driver's seat of a vehicle here. Knopf is charged with dangerous driving causing death and dangerous driving causing bodily harm for the crash on the weekend that killed a mother and her two young daughters. The next court appearance for Knopf isn't until January. Well, a billboard in Radisson is promoting the assimilation of First Nations people and inferring an attack on their hunting rights.
10: How disrespectful, how ignorant.
7: The message on the billboard comes from concerned citizens of Saskatchewan, even though there's no registered organization under that name. Using some punctuation instead of words, the billboard says First Nation and immigration without assimilation equals failure. Federation of Sovereign Indigenous Nations Chief Bobby Cameron as a message for the concerned citizens of Saskatchewan.
10: Whoever they are, come on. We're more than happy to educate those people about the reality of inherent and treaty rights, and maybe they wouldn't be so short-sighted or ignorant to post these types of things.
7: Cameron would also like to talk to the billboard company that allowed such a message. CJME News Time is 5:33. It's a rare scene in Ottawa. The opposition Tories just voted with the Liberals. It's to send that major projects bill to a special committee for further study. The legislation proposes giving the government more powers to fast-track projects deemed to be in the national interest. The bill would also make changes to the Canada Labour Code. Conservative leader Pierre Poilievre says he wants the government to shorten project decision timelines to between 6 months and 1 year. Manitoba is turning to a cattle cop. Government there is putting new money into the hiring of someone to investigate livestock-related crimes. It says the funding for the RCMP comes amid complaints from rural Manitobans that livestock thefts have had a significant impact on producers and their livelihoods. In a new stunning announcement, the Pentagon now says The first military execution in more than 65 years will be live streamed. For about 9 decades, executions in the U.S. have been private matters. Now the world will be able to see it. A man convicted in the 2009 shooting in Fort Hood in Texas, who shot dead 13 unarmed U.S. soldiers, will be put to death by firing squad this December. It'll mark the first public execution since the 1930s. Hundreds of people are expected to sit down for a free Thanksgiving dinner in Regina today. Organizers with Souls Harbor have been preparing for weeks and expect to feed 400 to 500 people, possibly more. The meal runs from 3 until 6 this afternoon or until the food runs out. Watch your manners with artificial intelligence. Anthropic wants you to be nicer to its AI. One of the changes in its annual usage policy update includes a ban on what it calls sustained and needless cruelty toward its AI systems. In a previous update, Anthropic allowed its popular AI, Claude, to end conversations with users it deemed abusive. The Nobel Peace Prize goes to not U.S. President Donald Trump, not Prime Minister Mark Carney. It goes to an 85-year-old South African who's a judge on the International Court of Justice and a former UN human rights chief. Her name is Navi Pillay, picked for being instrumental in ensuring war crimes, crimes against humanity, and genocide are prosecuted. The award is often considered the most prestigious honor on the planet. And nearing the maximum, tonight's Slotomax jackpot is up to $80 million. Recent changes have that jackpot top out at $90 million now, so if nobody wins tonight, well, there's still some room for it to grow. The latest local news is as close as your phone. Check out CJME.com, Regina's homepage for news. 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CJME Market Watch in early morning trading. The loonie right now is at 70.28 cents U.S. Oil's down 91 cents to $90.58 U.S. a barrel. Last close, the TSX, it was up 103 points at 35,145. The Dow Jones, it was up 51 points at 51,231. CJME News Time is 5:36.
9: CJME Thanksgiving Day long weekend weather. Well, today it's going to be mostly sunny, windy, gusting southeast between 30 and 50 with a high of 22 degrees and only a few clouds tonight, a low of 8. Now, tomorrow it'll start cloudy but turn a little sunny in the afternoon. Still quite windy, gusting 50 most of the day, the high 15 degrees. Sunday, cloudy and much cooler, only 5, and holiday Monday, still cloudy and 7 degrees. Right now, 10 in Saskatoon, Swift Current 9, 5 in Weyburn and Estevan, Yorkton is 9. Moose Jaw, a few clouds, 5 degrees. Here in Regina, a few clouds. Southeast wind at 35, it's 8 degrees. Now CJME Sports with Kevin.
7: Well, the Riders are looking to put an end to a late season slide this weekend. They'd be thankful for that. Saskatchewan has lost 3 straight and are yet to clinch a playoff spot. The 980 CJME Green Zone Rider reporter Britton Gray has more on how the team's feeling as they just returned to practice, getting ready for Montreal on Thanksgiving Monday.
11: Quarterback Trevor Harris says the way the team approaches this week is a choice.
12: You know, you can sit here and mope around and get your head down if you want to, but what does that do for us? The vibes are great.
11: He says he feels Thursday's practice was one of their best of the season. Saskatchewan can't clinch a playoff spot this weekend, but a win against the top team in the East would go a long way in doing so. At Mosaic Stadium, Britton Gray, 980 CJME.
7: Now, the Green Zone's Jamie Nye thinks Saskatchewan has to get out of its funk eventually, right?
9: It's interesting hearing from the Riders going into Monday's game against Montreal. They're all saying the same thing. It's put up or shut up time for this entire team. The coaching staff down to the players. And AJ Ouellette said it. It needs to be someone to make the play, but they can't wait for someone to make the play. They have to be the one to make the play. So if they're all in that same mindset going into Montreal, maybe a game that looks impossible to win becomes possible. I'm still picking the Alouettes, but at some point, this championship caliber team that we're 6-2 has to start showing that again, shouldn't they?
7: There are two games tonight in the CFL. The Ticats host Edmonton. In the late game, BC is home to the still winless Red Blacks. The Buccaneers get their first win of the season, 24-16 over the Cowboys from the NFL Thursday nighter last night. Cleveland gets the win over the White Sox to stay alive in the MLB postseason. 9-5 for the Guardians, setting up a fifth and deciding game tomorrow. Tonight, the Pats host the Prince Albert Raiders at the Brand Center, with puck drop going just after 7, and Regina's in Saskatoon to take on the Blades tomorrow. Catch the Green Zone from 2 to 6 this afternoon on 980 CJME. I'm Kevin Martell.
13: Thank you, Kevin. Now Sarah Mills in the Mills Minute.
14: Thanksgiving is a good time to stop for a moment and appreciate what's right in front of us. We spend so much of our time thinking about what's next, the next deadline, challenge, the next thing on the to-do list, that sometimes we forget to notice what we already have, and this time of year makes that a little easier. The leaves are putting on one last spectacular show before winter arrives. So this Thanksgiving, I'm choosing to focus on the things I'm grateful for. Family, friends, good health, a safe place to call home, the people who show up for us, especially when we need them the most. We're not all blessed in the same ways, and none of us has a perfect life, but there's almost always something worth being thankful for. Sometimes we just need to slow down long enough to see it. So enjoy the fall colors, enjoy the people around your table, and take a moment this Thanksgiving to appreciate the blessings, big and small, that are already part of our life. Happy Thanksgiving. I'm Sarah Mills.
13: CJME Thanksgiving Day long weekend weather. It is going to be a sunny start today with a high of 22 degrees. Still pretty brisk wind later, gusting 30 to 50. Overnight, a few clouds, low 8, and tomorrow, staying cloudy in the morning. Some sunny breaks in the afternoon, but windy, gusting 50 and a high of 15 degrees. Now, Sunday, a lot cooler and cloudier, only 5 degrees, but they backed off on us getting flurries on holiday Monday. Now they're just calling it cloudy and 7 degrees. Now 5 in Moose Jaw, Regina with a few clouds, southeast wind at 35, it's 8 degrees.
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is here. Maybe you're rolling down the highway to visit family or friends, or maybe it's you there in the midst of harvest, running down the back roads and crossing highways with all that heavy machinery. We hope it's a safe harvest, and I know we're getting closer to wrapping up. 82% is in the bin so far. East Central, Northeast regions apparently furthest behind at 74%, but we're getting closer. Try to beat some ugly weather that is certainly sailing through Alberta this long weekend. Calgary and Edmonton, if you're headed that way, they're expecting some snow. In fact, they put a special weather statement out in the area there. And it looks as if we're going to avoid it. Our friends in Alberta getting a bit of a blast of winter. Not so much us. They had said originally a few flakes will fall perhaps on Monday, but now they've taken that away. But some spots of Alberta could get up to 20 centimeters. Hey, I had a great evening last night at the Delta Hotel with the Hospitals Regina Foundation, who said thank you to hundreds and hundreds of those who work tirelessly for the foundation. They were recognizing some of those behind the scenes, some who are steadfast donors, many who are in the medical field who see the benefits of the foundation. And they get together with us last night to share stories of how effective the work is of the Hospitals of Regina Foundation. But I want to thank our CEO of the Hospital Foundation, Dino Sophocleos, for inviting us. And a reminder, too, of course, the grand prize show home in Emerald Park is open this long weekend. The lottery is still on pace. We're probably going to sell out early again this year. We're getting there. So if you haven't already got a ticket, you got to check out hrfhomelottery.com. I will admit this, and I must give props to the Delta Hotel who hosted our dinner last night. It was kind of funny. It was a buffet, and the staff is always great at the Delta. But the beef last night at the buffet was amazing. It was like melt in your mouth, super tasty. I just want to say, whatever you are doing at the Delta Hotel with that beef, market it now. Get it on the menu, and that restaurant would be packed. It was amazing. It was kind of funny how we were all sitting at the table going, are you tasting what I'm tasting? It was fun. But anyhow, thank you to the Hospitals Regina Foundation and the Delta Hotel. On a

0: 11 a.m., which means the Green Zone pregame show starts at 9. If you're a golfer, you still have game. You still have time. The Murray Tour and Goulet are open until holiday Monday, and then that's it for the golf season right there, too. At the movies, maybe you want to just go and relax and take in a movie. Well, this star of The Bear, Jeremy Allen White, is out now on The Social Reckoning, a sequel of sorts, I guess, to The Social Network that came out about 6 years back. It remember that? That was the movie about Mark Zuckerberg, the founder of Facebook. This new one with Jeremy Allen White feels incredibly important, he said, because of what's happening right now and AI and, of course, major big tech companies like Mark Zuckerberg's Meta policing themselves. So Jeremy Allen White is a real fan of his latest movie, and also just like, we got to do something. Social Reckoning is based on that Facebook whistleblower who sounded the alarm about how, you know, it's affecting our algorithms and kids. I think we're going to the heart of the beast tonight, that new Brad Pitt movie. I've been wanting to see this for a while now. I'm a dog lover, right? And this is the movie that people from all over the world have been going to and then feeling compelled to share with as many people as they know that they've got to see this movie. Honestly, I've had so many people tell me, you got to see Heart of the Beast. Oh, I wanted to see Heart of the Beast. Brad Pitt, he's a retired military vet with his combat dog who together they have to fight to survive after their plane crashes in the Alaskan wilderness. Clearly, people love this movie. Here's some of the sentiment of people going on social media and sharing why you got to see this movie.
1: That third act was just peak cinema.
2: I literally cannot stop crying. We have been driving for 20 minutes, and I literally cannot stop crying.
3: That was one of the better movies I've seen in a long time. I sobbed, like full-blown, ugly crying in the theater. Sniffle city in there.
4: I can't stop thinking about the movie I saw last night. Oh my God, it was so good.
5: I ain't cried a movie in years. I ain't shed a tear in years with that.
6: It really is one of the best films I've ever seen.
7: Can you give a dog an Oscar?
8: Yo, I'm at work still thinking about that movie, bro. If that dog don't get an Oscar, Hollywood, like, the dog deserves an Oscar. I've never seen a dog act like that dog acted.
0: Well, you know, our resident movie critic, Brett Buster, felt the same way. He saw the movie and he said that dog should get an Oscar. So, yeah, that's what we're doing tonight. We're going to this Brad Pitt movie. And apparently got to take a box of Kleenex when you go to. CJME, Thanksgiving Day long weekend weather. Sunshine, 22 degrees today. Great start to the long haul here. Wind out of the southeast, though. Again, we'll pick up gusts 30 to 50. We'll have a few clouds tonight, an overnight low of 8 degrees, and tomorrow, although starting cloudy, some sun in the afternoon, still windy, gusting 50 at a high of 15. And then comes Sunday, Monday, it's probably, where I flipped the furnace back on. I've had it off the last few days. Sunday, cloudy, much cooler, only 5. Holiday Monday, still cloudy, and 7 degrees for Thanksgiving. Right now, it's 5 in Moose Jaw and Regina with a few clouds, southeast wind at 35. We're sitting now at 8 degrees. Belton Johnson's on the way.
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0: Jeff, he is our Green Zone analyst. He's Belton Johnson joining me to tee up the big game on Thanksgiving Day Monday. Good morning, buddy. How are you?
1: I'm all right. How about yourself there, Greg?
0: I'm doing great. I'm excited you're on the show because I know you're probably extra peppy this weekend. It's Thanksgiving, and your menu must be just incredibly lengthy for what you're about to cook this weekend.
1: Oh, it is, Greg. And, you know, I'll start prepping later on the day here. Just being Monday that we'll probably eat on Sunday. So got a few goodies picked out here.
0: Name one. I got to know.
1: Name one. For me, I always like my wife's mac and cheese, right? She does a great job with it there. And, you know, I know some of the traditional things, or, you know, cabbage rolls and things of that nature. So we'll have some of that too. But that mac and cheese, I can eat the whole pan myself, Greg.
0: Oh, man. Mac and cheese. Throw a little lobster in that this time too, just to mix it up.
1: Hey, crumble a little bit of bacon on top, Greg. Look at that. We can do something.
0: We got to have our own chef show here too. I'll get back to turkey in a second. But speaking of turkeys, how about the Cowboys last night? Oh, my goodness.
1: Yeah,
0: embarrassing.
1: That made me mad, Greg, because I picked them in my survivor pool.
0: Interception in the final minutes, down 24-16. They lost to the Bucks of all, that was horrible. Anyhow, here we are, week 19 of 21 in the CFL. The Elks are in Hamilton tonight, Red Blacks and Lions also, and then the Stamps are in Winnipeg, and we're in Montreal Monday. I got to start with you here, Belton, on this. What is it? We haven't won in so long, it seems now. Who needs to be the spark to flip the switch and get this club going?
1: Well, you know, I think it needs to be all three phases. But as far as a player, you know, I have to lean on Schaefer Baker, man. I think he's that rah-rah energy guy that can bring it. And with the Riders, right, I just think they got to come out blazing here. Right off the hop, surprise Montreal. It's an early game, and just hit them in the mouth and get going, man.
0: Yeah, between Shake and Bake and AJ, I need to see AJ just, you know, have a strong running game there too. But they're saying all the right things. You know, we hear yesterday, you know, Coach Mace, you know, we're keeping the faith. And quarterback Trevor Harris says we're working as hard as we ever have. One of the best practices ever, even yesterday. But now it's show us. And show us, please, in the red zone. Show us on defense, right?
1: And that's right, Greg. And, you know, the Riders, for whatever reasons, just the red zone, they haven't been scored, you know, touchdowns lately here, right? And as far as the defense goes, I think they need to cover field pot, those guys, because we know that Alouette's offense, it is explosive. So if the Riders can somehow limit those big plays, and again, offensively, I heard you say Olette, right? That if they could get a run game going to establish time of possession, because you want to keep that Alouette offense off the field, man.
0: Coach said Keyshawn Johnson's going to be a game time decision. 11 o'clock start. What do you think? What's your score on this one? I'm scared to ask you what you're going to say.
1: I'm going to ruin your Thanksgiving here, Greg. I'm picking the Alouettes to win 34-20 here. and hey, like you said, they show me. The Riders have not shown me lately, Greg. And, you know, again, that I feel like that window's closing a bit here. But they prove me wrong. Show me.
0: 28-26 Riders. It's a close one. But I think they're going to win. I really do. 11 o'clock start, pregame show with the Green Zone starts 9 a.m. on Sunday. Your best turkey tip before I leave you here. What makes a great bird? Smoke it or not?
1: Well, I do like to smoke a turkey, but I think the best tip is brining, right? If you brine the turkey, it makes for a juicy, moist turkey.
0: Okay.
1: But I tip my favorite. It's probably a deep-fried turkey, Greg.
0: Oh, man, that's too much work. Too much work. Hey, minor football coach, you're coaching tomorrow playoffs. You got to win or not?
1: We have to win because it's playoffs. I'm throwing the whole book at the team and see what we get here. As long as I get some good effort, Greg, we'll be okay.
0: All right, coach, have a great weekend. We'll talk to you next week recapping the game. Thank you.
1: Yeah, happy Thanksgiving.
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14: It's 6 o'clock this morning. An update on a crash involving a pedestrian on Ring Road. Released on the way back to the U.S. after a deadly crash around Foam Lake. And they're live streaming what in the U.S.? Partly sunny, windy, and 22 today. Right now in downtown Regina, cloudy at 8.
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14: Well, good morning, and many of us are thankful it's Friday, and it's a long weekend. The weather for the Thanksgiving weekend looks a bit cloudy and cooler at times, but for Regina, there's not expected to be any rain or snow, at least as the forecast reads now. But if you are headed west to Alberta, you might run into both. We start off on the road this morning with a new development after a crash on Ring Road. About one full day after it happened Wednesday afternoon, late yesterday afternoon, we finally got confirmation from police. A man did indeed die after being hit by a vehicle between Wiscana Parkway and Assiniboine. 980 CJME's Jacob Bamhauer tells us the man had been reported missing earlier that day. Brings us more on the latest vehicle versus pedestrian crash in our city.
15: Police were called to Ring Road just before 4 Wednesday afternoon. When officers arrived, they found the man seriously injured. In a statement, police say paramedics tried to save his life, but he died at the scene. Now RPS have confirmed he was the same man reported missing earlier that day. Investigators are still working to figure out what led to the crash, and they're asking anyone who has dash cam footage to come forward. In Regina, Jacob Bamhauer, 980 CJME.
14: Well, the next stop, the man charged in the deadly crash around Foam Lake is home to South Carolina. Kelly Knopf is being granted release. He had been in hospital. This is what we learned in a Yorkton courtroom yesterday. His lawyer says he's grateful to be released and intends to comply with the conditions set, which include not possessing any weapons while in Canada and not being in the driver's seat of a vehicle here. Knopf is charged with dangerous driving causing death and bodily harm. That crash that killed a mother and her two young daughters. His next court appearance isn't until January. The man responsible for sparking a wildfire up north at Wayaquin just got a sentence of 6 years. With remand credit, Jason Halkett is going to serve a little under 5 years left. Reporter Nigel Maxwell talked to the Crown prosecutor.
11: There was a lot of effort that went into determining a just sentence and what that looks like based on all of the communities that were involved.
16: Robin Ermine acknowledges the case was very challenging, and that's mostly due to the fact that there was no case law to reference.
11: I think this really sets a precedent for public prosecutions and that there was no prior wildfire sentencing case per se.
16: The Ditch 2 wildfire burned over 200,000 hectares of forest and cost over $10 million in resources and property damage. In Prince Albert, I'm Nigel Maxwell.
14: Well, the homeless camp in Saskatoon just got cleared. Those, like Amina Steeney, are asking where they're supposed to go now. She's been living at that camp and says shelter space is scarce.
17: They're full, and a lot of people don't trust the shelters. I don't blame them.
14: She was hoping the encampment wouldn't be fully cleared, or at least there would be a definite place to go for the night.
17: They're going to kick us out. At least guide us to a place where we won't be a bother to them.
14: Lawyers for several individuals who had been staying at that camp say they'll continue to challenge that city in court. As 980 CJME senior reporter Laura Fominoff tells us, they're not buying the city's arguments. The encampments are unsafe.
18: Encampments often gather a lot of negative attention.
19: Because they make the problem of homelessness visible and unavoidable to the rest of the community. That's according to Community Legal Assistance Services for inner city lawyer Katrina Kaiser-Derrick.
18: Scattering an encampment makes the issues less visible and pushes these people further to the margins of society.
19: But it doesn't solve the underlying issue of where those people are supposed to go. Kaiser-Derrick says she and lawyer Nicholas Blankensop hope to challenge the constitutionality of city bylaws in a courtroom later this month. In Saskatoon, Laura Fominoff, 980 CJME.
14: CJME News Time is 6:04. It's a rare scene in Ottawa. The opposition Tories just voted with the Liberals. It's to send that major projects bill to a special committee for further study. The legislation proposes giving the government more powers to fast-track projects deemed to be in the national interest. It would also make changes to the Canada Labour Code. Conservative leader Pierre Poilievre says he wants the government to shorten project decision timelines to between 6 months and 1 year. Manitoba is turning to a cattle cop. Government there is putting new money into the hiring of someone to investigate livestock-related crimes. There have been complaints from many rural Manitobans that livestock thefts have had a significant impact on producers and their livelihoods. In a stunning new announcement, the Pentagon now says the first military execution in more than 65 years will be live streamed. For about nine decades, as executions in the U.S. have been private affairs, now the world will be able to see it. A man convicted in the 2009 shooting at Fort Hood in Texas who shot dead 13 unarmed soldiers will be put to death by firing squad this December. It'll mark the first public execution since the 1930s. Hundreds of people are expected to sit down for a free Thanksgiving dinner today in Regina. Organizers with Souls Harbor have been preparing for weeks and expect to feed 400 to 500 people, possibly more. The meal runs from 3 until 6 this afternoon or until the food runs out. The Nobel Peace Prize goes to not U.S. President Donald Trump, not Prime Minister Mark Carney. Goes to an 85-year-old South African who's a judge on the International Court of Justice and a former U.N. human rights chief. Her name is Navi Pillay, picked for being instrumental in ensuring war crimes, crimes against humanity, and genocide are prosecuted. The award is often considered the most prestigious honor on the planet. Nearing the maximum, tonight's Lotto Max jackpot is up to $80 million. Recent changes have that jackpot top out at $90 million now. So if nobody wins tonight, well, there's still some room for it to grow. The latest local news is as close as your phone. 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CJME Market Watch in early morning trading. The loonie right now is at 70.28 cents U.S. Oil's down $1.09 to $90.40 U.S. a barrel. Last close, the TSX, it was up 103 points at 35,145. The Dow Jones was up 51 points at 51,231. CJME News Time is 6:07.
0: CJME Thanksgiving Day long weekend weather. It's going to be sunny eventually and 22 degrees today. A little breezy throughout, gusting between 30 and 50 from the southeast. And a few clouds tonight. We'll dip down to a low of 8 degrees. Tomorrow, clouds to start, some sunshine in the afternoon. Still pretty gusty wind, 50, and a high of 15 degrees. And then Sunday, much cooler, only 5 degrees and cloudy. And holiday Monday, Thanksgiving, cloudy and 7 degrees. At least they've taken away the snow flurries. Right now in Saskatoon and Swift Current, it's 10. Weyburn, Estimat are both 5. Yorkton now 9. Moose Jaw is partly cloudy and 5. Regina, the wind has picked up. It's gusting to 45 now out of the southeast. We're 8 degrees. And time for CJME Sports with Kevin.
14: A losing skid, right to add to an important part of the season. It's where the Riders are currently living. Up next is a Thanksgiving showdown with the Montreal Alouettes.
20: Just disappointed, man, but not defeated, which is really good.
21: That's how Corey Mason and his staff are feeling as some crucial games having gone their way recently. But while time is running out, there are still opportunities ahead of them to get it turned around.
20: I'm pleased with how things are looking to this point since we started this week.
21: Even with a win over the Alouettes, Saskatchewan still would not clinch a playoff spot. At Mosaic Stadium, Britton Gray, 980 CJME.
14: Of the Green Zone's Jamie Nye wonders if a fire will be lit under the Riders.
0: Well, the schedule maker made us wait for the Grey Cup rematch, and here it is on Thanksgiving Monday. It's going to be an early one. But you know the Alouettes and Davis Alexander would love to put one over on the Saskatchewan Roughriders and fade their playoff hopes a little dimmer. But when are we going to see the kickback from the Riders? They're frustrated, they're angry, but they have to focus that and direct that into wins. And they need to start happening soon, or maybe they will be the first 6-2 team to ever miss the playoffs.
14: Junior football, the semifinals of the Prairie Football Conference include Regina Thunder hosting the Calgary Colts Sunday afternoon at Libel Field. MLB postseason, Cleveland beat the White Sox 9-5 to tie that series up at 2 with the deciding game tomorrow night. Major League Baseball, by the way, is making some new proposals in its bargaining session with the Players Association. It would drop the regular season schedule by 8 games and expand the division series to be a best of 7 instead of a best of 5, plus higher seeded teams in the first 2 rounds could pick their opponents. The Pats are at home to the Prince Albert Raiders tonight. Last night in the NHL, Calgary still winless, losing 7-3 to Colorado. Carolina dumped Vancouver 7-2. Ottawa edged the Flyers 2-1. Canadiens fell to Nashville 5-2. And in a shootout, it was the Vegas Golden Knights over the Maple Leafs 4-3. Catch the Green Zone from 2 to 6 this afternoon on 980 CJME. I'm Kevin Martell.
0: Thank you, Kevin. Now, Murray, what in the wood file?
22: It's time for the Friday. Who's hot and who's not? Hot, Scott Moe's response to the world's richest and possibly nuttiest man. Elon Musk suggested Saskatchewan should separate from Canada. And the premier said online simply, no, not. News that some in the Alberta separatist crowd were floating the idea of giving the U.S. access to resources like oil or water in return for support should the province break away. Hot, Alberta isn't going anywhere. Hot, Thanksgiving. We don't have the Genesis story of the U.S. Really, it seems more like a harvest celebration here. But, you know, for that, the timing is more appropriate. Except this year, for some, not the slow harvest. It is more than 80% done now, but still behind, and there is rain for some areas forecast this weekend. Finally, hot. Again, Thanksgiving. Hopefully a time for family and friends. And, of course, the Thanksgiving feast with real whipped cream and that pumpkin pie. I'm Murray Wood.
0: CJME weather for Thanksgiving. Sunshine today. I'm thankful for that. I have 22 degrees. It's windy now. It'll stay windy all day, gusting 30 to 50 from the southeast. Overnight tonight, a low of 8, and then tomorrow, cloudy to start, some sun in the afternoon, still windy, gusting to 50, and a high of 15 degrees. Sunday, though, cooler and cloudier, and only 5 degrees. It is 5 in Moose Jaw right now, and partly cloudy in Regina, gusting to 45 from the southeast. We are 8 degrees.
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0: What's going on? Well, there is a ton for this Thanksgiving Day long weekend. But before I go any further, I got to salute our friends across the hall at Jack 94.5 who stuffed the bus day yesterday at the Sherwood Co-op grocery store in Harbor Landing. Just was an outstanding success collecting donations for the Regina District Food Bank. Total meals raised more than $335,885. Wow. That's just an incredible amount. Over 335,000 meals. Congratulations. Their seventh year of Stuff the Bus. And if you look back over all the years, it may have started small but grew. They have served over 900,000 meals since the Stuff the Bus program began. Great work in our community, and thanks to all our friends at Jack 94.5 for doing that. Also want to give a special shout out to organizers today at Shoals Harbor. They're prepping for a big turnout today for Thanksgiving. Last year they served something like 500 plus. They expect that number to be even higher again today. But nice to see the community support coming together. Lotto Max tonight is $80 million if you're going to fill up at any time today, which is another whole crazy mess right now. I have seen 172. I've seen 184 at the pumps. Some independents or less. Depends where you are in the city, it seems, as of late, with the price of gas. It's quite different throughout the city here, but who knows? It is a long weekend. It could be shooting up a little higher today. Wouldn't surprise me at all if that were to happen, but you can look for the savings there at the pump. Loads of football happening this weekend. And obviously we know the Riders in Montreal on Thanksgiving Day Monday, but a biggie that I'm really anticipating a packed house for is at Libel Field on Sunday. 1 o'clock. The PFC playoffs are on. Fourth place Calgary Colts, who gave Regina their only loss this season. Regina, until that last game, was undefeated, but they rested a lot of the regulars right in the second half and lost. But yeah, the Thunder hosting Calgary, 1 o'clock. My buddy Kelly Reppel, who's on the Thunder board there, I talked to him earlier in the week. He told me his original prediction stands.
1: I called it, Greg, right from the beginning, and I'm standing by my prediction. I know a lot of people will disagree with me because a lot of people think that the Saskatoon Hilltops, this is finally going to be the year that they don't get to a final. But I predicted the Regina Thunder Saskatoon Hilltops PFC Championship months ago, and I'm sticking by it. I still think we're going to go through one of those nerve-wracking finals like we do every year.
0: Prediction is Thunder beats the Colts. Saskatoon Hilltops will just wipe out the Wildcats, and then we got ourselves a championship.
1: I don't think they'll wipe them out in the sense like they'll just completely annihilate them sort of thing. I think that'll be a great football game, but I would never bet against the Hilltops in that game. They just have so much experience and their coaching staff, and I think it's going to be a collision course between the two rivals. Yeah, I do.
0: It's going to be blanket weather on Sunday for that Thunder game, though. 1 o'clock start. But yeah, Libel Field is the place to be for that one as well. Hey, if you have kids in hockey, I know it's going to be a busy weekend again. There are still hockey tryouts ongoing. The Cooperator Center is going to be buzzing. If you don't have kids in hockey, but they still crave it, well, it's Patsgiving tonight. The Prince Albert Raiders are in town at the Branch Center. You can see the future stars of the NHL there. We've got Maddox Schultz. And, of course, Liam Pugh is off to a great start. He's coming off his first hat trick last week. He said there's a real good vibe in the dressing room.
2: You know, all the guys have been great. We've, you know, bonded really well together and as a group and come really close like a family. So it's been super cool to see. And I think, you know, we can do something special this year.
0: Pats are going to travel to Saskatoon to battle the Blades tomorrow night. But yeah, they're at home tonight. Last night, Premier Scott Moe in Saskatoon had a dinner, and we were there. Kevin Martell has got the very latest on what was said there coming up here in about 12 minutes from now. Now, your CJME Thanksgiving Day long weekend forecast. 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Now, yesterday I said 15. It was, pardon me, I said 17 yesterday, and it was 16 degrees. Nobody wins. Out of 25, we're at $500. Leanne Curtin in Lake Ridge, I just randomly selected you to play. You're going to win $500 if I blow it by 3 degrees or more on today's guaranteed high of 22. It's going to be mainly sunny but windy. Already is windy, and it'll gust 30 to 50 all day long. But that's going to be a nice start to the long weekend here. Just a few clouds tonight, a low of 8. And then tomorrow, cloudy start. Sun in the afternoon, 15. Still windy, gusting to 50. And a lot cloudier Sunday and cooler, only 5 degrees. And holiday Monday, cloudy and 7. 5 in Moose Jaw right now, Regina, gusting to 45 from the southeast. A few clouds and 8 degrees.
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0: we head into the long Thanksgiving Day weekend. How thankful are you? Studies show people who prioritize gratitude have lower stress hormones, deeper sleep, lower blood pressure, and stronger motivation to exercise. Is that you? I'd love to be that. I'm almost that. I feel I'm not too far from that, but as long as I avoid Murray Wood, I stay pretty stress-free. I'm kidding, Murray. I'm grateful for you and thankful for you, too. Well, look, in the latest Canada-U.S. trade wars and talks, or lack thereof, really, it's a lack of talks, the U.S. trade rep we deal with, Jamieson Greer, he continues to say the same thing on U.S. television as we've heard before, only this time he took a little poke at us.
1: Canada, as I've mentioned before, they've always had the best tariff treatment, even over the past year and a half. Majority of the goods from Canada come in duty-free. Most of what we send to Canada also is duty-free. What we have is a situation where Canada has banned wine and spirits from the U.S., banned U.S. companies from participating in procurement. We put tariffs on about 5% of what we import from Canada. We speak with our Canadian counterparts frequently, including at the highest levels. I think right now they just had election for the Quebec premier and it went with the separatists. It didn't go with Prime Minister Carney's office. So they have a little bit of preoccupation up there, I'd say.
0: There's a poke. In reaction to that, our Minister of Trade, Dominic LeBlanc, has told the CBC.
2: To say that, oh, well, there was an offer in August that's still available. They know very well we're not going to accept the circumstance of the offer that we walked away. But we're also not waiting by the phone to see if we can do that. You're seeing all across the country, from foreign investment to major projects to the pipeline announcement last week, more good news coming around trade infrastructure in the coming weeks. We're getting on with the agenda that Canadians elected us to deliver.
0: Doesn't sound like there are any talks scheduled anytime soon between the U.S. and Canada. Keeping in the States for a moment here, how about that? Defense Secretary Pete Hegseth revealing that plan to publicly execute the Fort Hood shooter by firing squad. The public will be able to watch. That's right. They plan to live stream an execution.
3: No brainer. Execution by firing squad. Army major betrays his country. Radical Islamist kills a bunch of Americans at Fort Hood. Of course we're going to do it at Fort Hood. We're going to do it on a Thursday. We're going to do it at 1 o'clock, which is when he did it. And it's going to be soldiers with rifles executing the firing squad. We'll make sure that people are able to watch it, that it's public, because people need to understand that there's serious consequences for these types of things.
0: That's Secretary Pete Hegseth, their defense secretary. Apparently it's going to happen sometime in December. And if it does, it will be the first public execution in some 90 years. What is going on these days? Just when you think you've heard it all, now public executions. And don't get me wrong, there is likely no doubt this guy deserves to die. His crimes are pretty demonic and unforgivable. But now, broadcasting executions publicly, it just sounds medieval to me. Just my opinion. But let's move to the NHL last night. The Leafs. Oh, you Leaf fans. I'm sorry you lost to the Knights 4-3 in a shootout. But by the way, first time in the history of the Las Vegas Knights that they did not sell out the arena last night. There were empty seats. That's unheard of in Vegas. It also proves that not as many Canadians are going to Vegas. It was the Leafs in town. Normally, Canadians are taking in a hockey game. But, yeah, first time ever it wasn't sold out. Flames lost last night 7-3 to the Avalanche. Calgary now winless in 4. Oh, too bad. Nashville beat the Habs. And tonight, the Jets take on the Ducks as the only Canadian team in action. Oh, and Brad Marchand, who went out with a knee injury for the Panthers just as he got back nicely, he's only going to miss a couple of weeks. Barkov is going to be back in 4 to 6 weeks. So Panther fans, after a few scares, looks like you're going to be okay. CJME News Time now is 6:27.
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14: It's 6:30. This morning it's another deadly crash involving a pedestrian. He started a wildfire that caused millions in damage. He just got his sentence for it. Plus in sports, the Riders try to erase a losing skid on this Thanksgiving long weekend. Partly sunny, windy, 22 the expected high today. Right now in downtown Regina, a few clouds and 8.
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14: Giving thanks to a long weekend. Turkey Day is almost here. It looks like Regina will avoid the rain and snow they're expected to get in Alberta, but it will be cloudy and cooler towards the tail end of the weekend. Of course, a lot of us will be on the road. And speaking of which, we're now learning from police, a full day later, that pedestrian versus vehicle crash that had Ring Road blocked was deadly. Police say an 86-year-old man died Wednesday afternoon. We found out yesterday afternoon. Turns out the man had been missing. Police say he was seriously hurt after he got hit between Wascana Parkway and Assiniboine, and while officers got there quickly, he would die. Police haven't said anything about what caused the crash or whether any charges will be laid in this. Police say the reconstruction team is still working on it. Well, the man responsible for sparking the Ditch 2 fire up north at Weaquin is getting a 6-year sentence. Jason Halk had apologized. Crown Prosecutor Robert Ermine was asking for 10 years.
15: Case law from across the province, I think this really sets a precedent for public prosecutions and that there was no prior wildfire sentencing case per se.
14: The fire burned a large chunk of forest and cost more than $10 million in resources and property damage. If the Correctional Service of Canada agrees, Halkett will be allowed to serve a portion of his sentence at a healing lodge. At the latest Premier's dinner, a couple dozen healthcare workers from SEIU West were protesting outside the venue in Saskatoon where it happened. Inside last night, Premier Scott Moe highlighted Saskatchewan being an attractive place to work.
16: In particular, when it comes to working in our healthcare sector. Now, there's some fair questions being raised about healthcare across Canada and in this province. questions that have generated conversation and action.
14: SEIU West president says they're protesting over the lack of a deal in over 3 years. Mo says he believes a 20% increase is being offered and says contracts happen at the table, not on the picket line. Well, there were no official protests this time at that homeless camp in Saskatoon that just came down, but people are still calling on police for compassion. On 80 CJME's Libby Gray in Saskatoon talked to one person who had been living in a tent at that site.
17: Maybe the encampment had some flaws, but to people staying there like Amina Steeny, they liked it.
18: People just enjoy it here because you get to be able to have your own independence.
17: She says there wasn't much drama and people felt safe living there together. Even though they're in tents, she says it's home and more understanding is needed rather than police in uniform.
18: To me, I know for a fact the only thing that is going to work is gentleness.
17: At Avenue K and 20th Street in Saskatoon, Libby Gray, 980 CJME.
14: CJME News Time is 6:33. A billboard in Radisson along the Yellowhead Highway between Saskatoon and North Battleford is promoting the assimilation of First Nations people and inferring an attack on their hunting rights.
19: How disrespectful. How ignorant.
14: The message on the billboard comes from concerned citizens of Saskatchewan, even though there's no registered organization under that name. Using some punctuation instead of words, the billboard says, quote, First Nation and immigration without assimilation equals failure. Federation of Sovereign Indigenous Nations Chief Bobby Cameron has a message for the concerned citizens of Saskatchewan.
19: Now, whoever they are, come on, we're more than happy to educate those people about the reality of inherent and treaty rights, and maybe they wouldn't be so short-sighted or ignorant to post these types of things.
14: Cameron would also like to talk to the billboard company that allowed the message. A Thanksgiving weekend could mark a turning point for food inflation in Canada amid soaring fuel prices. University of Guelph food economist says Canada is somewhat insulated from rising fuel costs over the summer since most food on store shelves has grown at home. But as winter hits, rising fuel prices will hit the price tags of food like fresh vegetables that come from far away and need to be refrigerated on the trip. University of Ottawa professor Michael Mulvey says the ongoing situation hurts both retailers and consumers.
20: Most consumers don't realize it's not an on-off switch. It's like not as soon as the price of diesel goes up doesn't mean your prices of food go up. There's often a lag effect before the retailer will decide to increase the price.
14: He says it lasts longer than you'd think, so it takes a while for the cost structure to come to a point where they can lower it again. All the ads, retailers don't like messing with prices because consumers prefer price stability. More people are turning to community meals for a Thanksgiving dinner. Organizers with Souls Harbor say today's Thanksgiving meal in Regina is preparing for a big turnout after serving more than 500 people at previous dinners. That meal, by the way, runs from 3 until 6 this afternoon or until the food runs out. In a courtroom in Brandon, a trial just heard a student accused of a grisly sword attack at a high school researched school massacres and fantasized about being killed by police. Statement says in the months leading up to the attack, the accused kept journals and notebooks referring to African American and Muslim immigrants as, quote, invaders. The boy, 17 years old, pleaded not guilty to charges of attempted murder in the attack last year that left one student hurt. The Pentagon now says an upcoming execution of a former Army major will be live streamed for the public to see. The man killed 13 people in a shooting rampage at Fort Hood in Texas. The Pentagon hasn't said where you'll be able to watch or how. President Donald Trump is approving the man's execution by firing squad. Public executions were once common in the U.S., but were phased out in the 19th and early 20th centuries. Finally this morning, Xbox is looking at getting into the TV and movie business. Video game arm of Microsoft is launching a new division called XP with a mission of creating movies, shows, and events connected to its games. The latest local news is as close as your phone. 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CJME News Time is 6:36. CJME Market Watch in early morning trading. The loonie right now is trading at 69.99 cents U.S. Oil's down 87 cents to $90.62 U.S. a barrel. Last close, TSX, it was up 103 points at 35,145. The Dow Jones was up 51 points at 51,231. CJME News Time is 6:37.
0: CJME Thanksgiving Day long weekend weather for Neralta grain handling equipment. It is going to be sunny and windy today, gusting as high as 50, a high of 22. Overnight, a few clouds, a low of 8 degrees. And tomorrow may start cloudy with some sunshine in the afternoon. Still windy, gusting 50, and a high Saturday of 15. Now, Sunday, much cooler and cloudier, only 5. And then holiday Monday, it's going to be cloudy and only 7 degrees. But they've taken away the opportunity for snow flurries now from us, which is okay. Here in the province right now, pretty decent in Saskatoon and Swift Current, 10 degrees right now. Weyburn and Estevan are 5, Yorkton now 9, and Moose Jaw is partly cloudy, 5 degrees. Regina partly cloudy, gusting to 45 from the southeast. We are 8 degrees. 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
14: Well, the Riders are looking to put an end to a late season slide this weekend. They'd be thankful for that. Saskatchewan has lost 3 straight and are yet to clinch a playoff spot. The 980 CJME Green Zone Rider reporter Britton Gray has more on how the team's feeling as they just returned to practice getting ready for Montreal on Thanksgiving Monday.
1: Quarterback Trevor Harris says the way the team approaches this week is a choice.
21: You know, you can sit here and mope around and get your head down if you want to, but what does that do for us? The vibes are great.
1: He says he feels Thursday's practice was one of their best of the season. Saskatchewan can't clinch a playoff spot this weekend, but a win against the top team in the East would go a long way in doing so. At Mosaic Stadium, Britton Gray, 980 CJME.
14: Now the Green Zone's Jamie Nye thinks Saskatchewan has to get out of its funk eventually, right?
22: It's interesting hearing from the Riders going into Monday's game against Montreal. They're all saying the same thing. It's put up or shut up time for this entire team. The coaching staff down to the players, and AJ Ouellette said it. It needs to be someone to make the play, but they can't wait for someone to make the play. They have to be the one to make the play. So if they're all in that same mindset going into Montreal, maybe a game that looks impossible to win becomes possible. I'm still picking the Alouettes, but at some point, this championship caliber team that were 6-2 has to start showing that again, shouldn't they?
14: There are 2 games tonight in the CFL. The Ticats host Edmonton. In the late game, BC is home to the still winless Red Blacks. The Buccaneers get their first win of the season, 24-16 over the Cowboys from the NFL Thursday nighter last night. Cleveland gets the win over the White Sox to stay alive in the MLB postseason. 9-5 for the Guardians, setting up a 5th and deciding game tomorrow. Tonight, the Pats host the Prince Albert Raiders at the Brand Center, with puck drop going just after 7, then Regina's in Saskatoon to take on the Blades tomorrow. Catch the Green Zone from 2 to 6 this afternoon on 980 CJME. I'm Kevin Martell.
0: Thank you, Kevin. 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
23: Thanksgiving is a good time to stop for a moment and appreciate what's right in front of us. We spend so much of our time thinking about what's next, the next deadline, challenge, the next thing on the to-do list, that sometimes we forget to notice what we already have, and this time of year makes that a little easier. The leaves are putting on one last spectacular show before winter arrives. So this Thanksgiving, I'm choosing to focus on the things I'm grateful for. Family, friends, good health, a safe place to call home, the people who show up for us, especially when we need them the most. We're not all blessed in the same ways, and none of us has a perfect life, but there's almost always something worth being thankful for. Sometimes we just need to slow down long enough to see it. So enjoy the fall colors, enjoy the people around your table, and take a moment this Thanksgiving to appreciate the blessings, big and small, that are already part of our life. Happy Thanksgiving. I'm Sarah Mills.
0: CJME weather now for Prairie Radiator. Little breezy and staying breezy all day long here. It's gusting 45 now and could hit up to 50 throughout the day from the southeast. But it will be sunny and 22 and less wind tonight, down to 8 degrees. Tomorrow, clouds to start, but some sunshine breaking free in the afternoon. The wind's still there, gusting to 50. Saturday's high, 15. And then Sunday, cloudy, a little cooler and 5. Thanksgiving Day Monday, cloudy and only 7 degrees. Now 5 in Moose Jaw. Gusting, as I mentioned, to 45 from the southeast. It's partly cloudy in Regina at 8 degrees.
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0: Thanksgiving Day long weekend if you're traveling. Safe travels, please. Harvest over 82% in the bin now and getting closer. There's going to be a big crunch this weekend. Hoping everyone can stay safe, too, on the back roads, country roads, and on the highways where that heavy machinery moves across. And it's a little slower than the rest of us, so give them a wave and be thankful that they bring it to our plates, too. So if you're on the farm, wishing you a good harvest weekend, too, if you haven't already wrapped up. It seems like football is always a big talker this time of the year. High school football last night, the Boulders defeated Campbell 52-28. And over in 5A, Tom beat Martin Luther 30-25. And of course, we've got our Riders on the road to Montreal, 11 o'clock start on Monday. And the Green Zone pregame show will start 9 a.m. And your calls after the game, too, of course, with Jamie and the crew. And this weekend, SAS Parks reminds you, fall camping. Paul Johnson from SAS Parks joining me for a quick chat about long weekend camping. Yeah, it is such a thing. Welcome back, Paul.
1: Thanks for having me again, Greg. Always really appreciate being here.
0: Fall camping is available right now. What does that look like for anyone who is interested?
1: Fall camping is it's really a great way for people to get out and experience the beauty of fall. It really is a beautiful time. The colors are amazing. The campgrounds are relatively quiet. And for those that really appreciate a campfire, it's pretty cozy. So lots of opportunities to do that. It's great for your health and well-being. It's just a nice way to get out and put a wrap on summer and fall before we head into the dreaded winter season.
0: When is fall camping cut off?
1: Fall camping ends at the end of October, and then we transition into winter, Greg. So fall camping traditionally runs all of the month of October.
0: Fall camping is a little more inexpensive, right? A little less crowded and busy. What are the advantages of fall camping?
1: Well, lots of advantages, and it depends what you think is an advantage, but fewer crowds is a pretty big advantage.

0: I mean, you could stay in our yurts or camp easies. We have many lessees that operate accommodations at parks, hotels, chalet, lodges, the glamping domes. So lots of different options for people to explore, and just the uniqueness of the quietness in fall and the beauty of the colors.
1: Yeah, it's a favorite in our family, fall camping. We try to do it at least once every fall. It's beautiful with the colors, as you said, and the campfire becomes that much more cozy for sure. Mm-hmm. If you're interested, hit up the website, sassparks.com. This is Thanksgiving Day long weekend. Do you look at the numbers and see how it's populating?
0: I have looked at the numbers, and I can say there's all kinds of availability. Of course, kids are back to school. Fall activities are starting up. Our clientele drops off substantially once we get to this time of year. So there's all kinds of opportunities, all kinds of ability. And yeah, sassparks.com is the best place to go. Right on that front page, Greg, there's a button that says Plan Your Fall Getaway. You can look at the different parks that are available. I'll note that not every park is available for fall camping. We have 15 of them in total, and 11 of those 15 are bookable online. You can go online, you can make your reservation, pick the site you want. It's just as simple as regular camping bookings.
1: Paul Johnson, Sass Parks. Do you look at those 11 parks, and do you think there are a favorite or two that people tend to lean into in the fall?
0: Everybody defines favorite a little bit different, Greg, but Cypress Hills is obviously one of our big attractions. Duck Mountain, Moose Mountain, you know, some of the most amazing colors are up north, Narrow Hills, Great Blue Heron. So everybody defines it a little bit differently, for it's hard to me to say which is a favorite and which isn't.
1: When you look back, has this been a good camping season for Sass Parks?
0: It's been a pretty good year for us. Overall, we had similar numbers to previous year, close to about 380,000 camping nights so far this year, which is on track with last year. Of course, we had May and June. Well, we didn't really have it. It was snow. It was cold. The ice was off. So we really had a tough start to the year. But, you know, our clients love our parks, and July and August and September have been great. And we've made up most of that lost ground, Greg.
1: Well, what's the future of Sass Parks look like? Is there a park or two in the coming months and year, perhaps, that you're going to focus on to enhance?
0: We enhance all of them, Greg. There's no particular park that we're going to really focus. There's some major projects coming up on infrastructure. And maybe it's just water infrastructure or campground electrification. We spread that right across the province, and it's based on needs. So if we need some investment in a specific park, we direct it to do that.
1: Tech has really turned us campers into a greater demand for electricity, right?
0: Yeah, it used to be our camper surveys. People did not want internet. They did not want Wi-Fi. They did not want connectivity. They wanted to get away, but that has done a 360 in the last few years. Now that's one of the top things that people look for when they come to a park.
1: Great to catch up with you, Paul. I appreciate your time, and happy Thanksgiving.
0: Yeah, same to you, Greg. Appreciate chatting with you as usual.
1: Paul Johnson, Sass Parks. Now the Real Ag Minute. For Prairie Steel Product Buildings, bins, and culverts.
2: Several Canadian commodity groups are calling for a national plant breeding strategy tailored to regional crop economics, warning that specialty crops such as oats and dry beans risk being left behind without sustained public investment. 9 agricultural organizations, including the Prairie Oat Growers and Alberta Pulse Growers, have endorsed a joint vision demanding a multi-tier public funding model. The coalition highlights that smaller acreage crops and pulses often struggle to generate the royalty economics needed to attract private sector breeding investment. With federal funding for Agriculture and Agri-Food Canada programs expiring under the current agricultural framework, farm groups warn that losing public research support could derail new variety development for specialized growing conditions across the prairies. Because breeding robust, disease-resistant oat and bean varieties can take over a decade, producers are urging Ottawa to guarantee long-term public funding in the 2028 policy framework. I'm Lindsay Smith.
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0: Thanksgiving Day long weekend has arrived, and at least it won't be snowing and blowing like in Alberta. The bands of snow that'll probably be heaviest in the west of Alberta will also go through Calgary and Edmonton. If you are traveling this weekend through there, they've taken away the light snow flurry activity from our forecast that yesterday I was saying could come Monday, even though it was supposed to be light with mixed showers. Kevin Martell, I don't see any snow in the Regina area or Moose Jaw area or southern Saskatchewan.
1: No, but certainly cloudy and a little bit cooler on, what, Sunday and Monday on Thanksgiving. So wear your thickest of sweaters, Greg, underneath your light fall coat.
0: Yeah, especially if you're going to the Thunder and the Colts game on Sunday afternoon at Libel Field. It'll be a little cool there. That's the PFC semifinal. Look, we want to salute our friends across the hall here at Jack 94.5. They had this stuff, the bus yesterday at the Sherwood Co-op grocery store in Harbor Landing, raised more than $335,000, to be exact, $335,885 meals. And we had the food bank on earlier in the week, and they said demand is up. So
1: That's great. That's great for
0: there.
1: Them, yeah.
0: And because of Thanksgiving, I know Souls Harbor's doing their big dinner today.
1: Three to six this afternoon, or until the food runs out. And we know the need is greater. I mean, you talk about the food bank. I mean, just how much it costs for food nowadays, and how, you know, for a lot of people, it's tough to afford, especially a big meal like this when you're putting turkey and, you know, the whole works on it. So for those who are, you know, can't or have a problem affording food, there is this meal today, again, this afternoon.
0: Just want to bring you up today, too. Yesterday, at the same time, we were talking about a pedestrian accident on a ring road. Police confirming what now?
1: It is now deadly, and it took about a day or so to actually confirm that. We had had heard rumblings that it might have been deadly. But yeah, full day later, we had put a call in with police, not only, I think, Wednesday afternoon, put a message in with them, but then early yesterday morning. And then the entire day later, we got that confirmation. But yet another pedestrian in a crash, and this one turns deadly.
0: It's pretty sad. Okay. And this perhaps is even sad because I can't believe that we're talking about it this morning. Stateside, Defense Secretary Pete Hegseth revealing the plan to publicly execute this Fort Hood shooter by firing squad. No problem with this guy being taken care of, because he was a horrible human being and what he did. But at the same time, we're going back to medieval times here. They're going to broadcast a live execution.
1: Live streaming. I mean, you got to believe this is the first time they've ever done that in America. I mean, they haven't had a public execution for, well, decades and decades there. But yeah, it's happening in December. So upcoming very shortly here. We don't know how or when exactly you can watch it, where you can watch it, pardon me. But I'm sure those details will come out that you'll be able to see somebody put to death.
0: Yeah, it's I can't believe the world we're living in right now. But President Trump's not going to be happy about this. And maybe not even Mark Carney, but the Nobel Peace Prize was handed out.
1: It was. It went to an 85-year-old South African individual who was really pushed forward on, you know, fighting crimes like genocide and bringing that to court. So
0: just this week, Trump had said it would be a great discredit to the Nobel Committee if I were not selected, he said.
1: The herd is on for him.
0: The herd is on. Thank you, Kevin. Kevin Martell at 6:58.
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9: It's 7 o'clock this morning. An update on a crash involving a pedestrian on Ring Road. Released on the way back to the U.S. after a deadly crash around Foam Lake. And you're live streaming what in the U.S.? Partly sunny today, windy, 22 the expected high. Right now in downtown Regina, a few clouds and 8.
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9: Well, good morning, and many of us are thankful it's Friday and it's a long weekend. The weather for the Thanksgiving weekend looks a bit cloudy and cooler at times, but for Regina, there's not expected to be any rain or snow, at least as the forecast reads now. But if you are headed west to Alberta, you might run into both. We start off on the road this morning with a new development after a crash on Ring Road. About one full day after it happened, Wednesday afternoon, late yesterday afternoon, we finally got confirmation from police. An 86-year-old man died after being hit by a vehicle between Wascana Parkway and Assiniboine. On 80 CJME, Jacob Amhauer tells us the man had been reported missing earlier that day. It brings us more on the latest vehicle versus pedestrian crash in our city.
10: Police were called to Ring Road just before 4 Wednesday afternoon. When officers arrived, they found the man seriously injured. In a statement, police say paramedics tried to save his life, but he died at the scene. Now RPS have confirmed he was the same man reported missing earlier that day. Investigators are still working to figure out what led to the crash, and they're asking anyone who has dash cam footage to come forward. In Regina, Jacob Bamhauer, 980 CJME.
9: Well, the next stop for the man charged in the deadly crash around Foam Lake is home to South Carolina. Kelly Knopf is being granted release. He had been in hospital. This is what we learned in the Yorkton courtroom yesterday. His lawyer says he's grateful to be released and intends to comply with the conditions set, which include not possessing any weapons while in Canada and not being in the driver's seat of a vehicle here. Knopf is charged with dangerous driving causing death and bodily harm for the crash that killed a mother and her two young daughters. His next court appearance isn't until January. The man responsible for sparking a wildfire up north at Wayaquin just got a sentence of 6 years, though with credit for time already served, Jason Halkett has a little under 5 years left to serve. Reporter Nigel Maxwell talked to the Crown Prosecutor.
11: There was a lot of effort that went into determining a just sentence and what that looks like based on all of the communities that were involved.
12: Robin Ermine acknowledges the case was very challenging, and that's mostly due to the fact that there was no case law to reference.
11: So I think this really sets a precedent for public prosecutions and that there was no prior wildfire sentencing case per se.
12: The Ditch 2 wildfire burned over 200,000 hectares of forest and cost over $10 million in resources and property damage. In Prince Albert, I'm Nigel Maxwell.
9: The homeless camp in Saskatoon just got cleared. Those like Amina Steeney are asking where they're supposed to go now. She's been living at that camp and says shelter space is scarce.
13: They're full, and a lot of people don't trust the shelters. I don't blame them.
9: She was hoping the encampment wouldn't be fully cleared, or at least there would be a definite plan to go for the night.
13: They're going
9: to
13: kick us out, at least guide us to a place where we won't be a bother to them.
9: Lawyers for several individuals who had been staying at that camp say they'll continue to challenge that city in court.
1: As 980 CJME senior reporter Lara Fominoff tells us, they're not buying the city's arguments. The encampments are unsafe.
14: Encampments often gather a lot of negative attention
15: because they make the problem of homelessness visible and unavoidable to the rest of the community. That's according to Community Legal Assistance Services for inner city lawyer Katrina Kaiser-Derrick.
14: Scattering an encampment makes the issues less visible and pushes these people further to the margins of society.
15: But it doesn't solve the underlying issue of where those people are supposed to go. Kaiser-Derrick says she and lawyer Nicholas Blankensop hope to challenge the constitutionality of city bylaws in a courtroom later this month. In Saskatoon, Lara Fominoff, 980 CJME.
1: CJME News Time is 7:04. Fresh labor market numbers are now out this morning showing Canada's economy shed jobs for a second straight month. StatsCan says the national economy lost 68,000 jobs last month, and the unemployment rate ticked higher to 6.5%. We're working on getting Saskatchewan numbers for you. It's a rare scene in Ottawa. The opposition Tories just voted with the Liberals. It's to send that major projects bill to a special committee for further study. The legislation proposes giving the government more powers to fast-track projects deemed to be in the national interest. Manitoba is turning to a cattle cop. Government there is putting new money into the hiring of someone to investigate livestock-related crimes. In a new stunning announcement, the Pentagon now says the first military execution in more than 65 years will be live-streamed. The world will be able to see this. A man convicted in the 2009 shooting in Fort Hood in Texas, who shot dead 13 unarmed soldiers, will be put to death by firing squad this December. Hundreds of people are expected to sit down for a free Thanksgiving dinner in Regina today. Organizers with Souls Harbor have been preparing for weeks and expect to feed 400 to 500 people, possibly more. The meal runs from 3 until 6 this afternoon, or until the food runs out. The Nobel Peace Prize goes to not U.S. President Donald Trump, not Prime Minister Mark Carney, goes to an 85-year-old South African who's a judge on the International Court of Justice and a former UN human rights chief. Her name is Navi Pillay, picked for being instrumental in ensuring war crimes, crimes against humanity, and genocide are prosecuted. The award is often considered the most prestigious honor on the planet. Watch your manners with artificial intelligence. Anthropic wants you to be nicer to its AI. One of the changes in its annual usage policy update includes a ban on what it calls sustained and needless cruelty toward its AI systems. In a previous update, Anthropic allowed its popular AI, Claude, to end conversations with users it deemed abusive. And nearing the maximum, tonight's Lotto Max jackpot is up to $80 million. Recent changes have that jackpot top out at $90 million now, so if nobody wins tonight, well, there's still some room for it to grow. The latest local news is as close as your phone. Check out CJME.com, Regina's homepage for news. 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In early morning trading, the loonie right now is at 70.02 cents U.S. Oil's up just 3 cents to $91.52 U.S. a barrel. Last close, the TSX, it was up 103 points at 35,145. The Dow Jones was up 51 points at 51,231. CJME News Time is 7:07.
0: CJME weather now for Dahar Hair Restoration. It is going to be sunny today eventually. We got a few clouds to kick out, but mostly sunny this afternoon. Still windy, though, throughout. Gusting 30 to 50 from the southeast. High today, 22 degrees. Just a few clouds tonight, a low of 8. And then tomorrow, cloudy to begin with, but sunshine in the afternoon. Still gusting 50 and a high of 15 degrees. And it's a whole heck of a lot cooler on Sunday. 5 degrees and staying cloudy, and holiday Monday cloudy and only 7 degrees. Now, around the province, Saskatoon and Swift Current, 11 degrees. Weyburn is 5, Estevan 3, Yorkton 8 degrees. And in Moose Jaw right now, it's a few clouds and 5. And here Regina, a few clouds as well. Gusting to 45 from the southeast. We're now 7 degrees. 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Here's Kevin.
1: A losing skid, right to add to an important part of the season. Where the Riders are currently living. Up next is a Thanksgiving showdown with the Montreal Alouettes.
16: Just disappointed, man, but not defeated, which is really good.
17: That's how Corey Mason and his staff are feeling as some crucial games having gone their way recently. But while time is running out, there are still opportunities ahead of them to get it turned around.
16: I'm pleased with how things are looking to this point since we started this week.
17: Even with a win over the Alouettes, Saskatchewan still would not clinch a playoff spot. At Mosaic Stadium, Britton Gray, 980 CJME.
1: Of the Green Zone's Jamie Nye wonders if a fire will be lit under the Riders.
0: Well, the schedule maker made us wait for the Grey Cup rematch, and here it is on Thanksgiving Monday. It's going to be an early one, but you know the Alouettes and Davis Alexander would love to put one over on the Saskatchewan Rough Riders and fade their playoff hopes a little dimmer. But when are we going to see the kickback from the Riders? They're frustrated, they're angry, but they have to focus that and direct that into wins. And they need to start happening soon, or maybe they will be the first 6-2 team to ever miss the playoffs.
1: Junior football, the semifinals of the Prairie Football Conference include Regina Thunder hosting the Calgary Colts Sunday afternoon at Libel Field. MLB postseason, Cleveland beat the White Sox 9-5 to tie that series up at 2 with the deciding game tomorrow night. Major League Baseball, by the way, is making some new proposals in its bargaining session with the Players Association. It would drop the regular season schedule by 8 games and expand the division series to be a best of 7 instead of a best of 5. Plus, higher seeded teams in the first 2 rounds could pick their opponents. The Pats are at home to the Prince Albert Raiders tonight. Last night in the NHL, Calgary still winless, losing 7-3 to Colorado. Carolina dumped Vancouver 7-2. Ottawa edged the Flyers 2-1. Canadiens fell to Nashville 5-2. And in a shootout, it was the Vegas Golden Knights over the Maple Leafs 4-3. Catch the Green Zone from 2 to 6 this afternoon on 980 CJME. I'm Kevin Martell.
0: Thank you, Kevin. Now Murray Wood in the Wood File.
18: It's time for the Friday. Who's hot and who's not? Hot. Scott Moe's response to the world's richest and possibly nuttiest man. Elon Musk suggested Saskatchewan should separate from Canada. And the premier said online simply, no. Not. News that some in the Alberta separatist crowd were floating the idea of giving the U.S. access to resources like oil or water in return for support should the province break away. Hot. Alberta isn't going anywhere. Hot. Thanksgiving. We don't have the Genesis story of the U.S. Really, it seems more like a harvest celebration here. But, you know, for that, the timing is more appropriate. Except this year, for some, not the slow harvest. It is more than 80% done now, but still behind, and there is rain for some areas forecast this weekend. Finally, hot. Again, Thanksgiving. Hopefully a time for family and friends. And, of course, the Thanksgiving feast with real whipped cream and that pumpkin pie. I'm Murray Wood.
0: CJME weather. Sunshine coming eventually here today, 22 degrees. What's not going to change is the wind. It's gusting now to 45. Still throughout the afternoon, 30 to 50 it'll gust. Only a few clouds overnight tonight, a low of 8, but a little thicker cloud early tomorrow morning, and then some sunny breaks Saturday afternoon and 15 degrees. Still gusting to 50. A little cooler for Sunday, 5 degrees. Holiday Monday, Thanksgiving Day, cloudy. 7 degrees. It's now 5 in Moose Jaw, and here in Regina, gusting to 45 from the southeast. We are 7 degrees.
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0: There you go. The very best of Nickelback and more. It is a concert announcement I have for you. Nickelback playing the Sastel Center, Saskatoon, Friday, April 2nd. It's the Everything Under the Sun tour. Tickets are on sale next Friday if you're a Nickelback fan. They put on a great show a couple years ago at a Craven Country Thunder. And if you're going to call it Everything Under the Sun tour, I imagine this is going to be an explosive, action-packed, hit-filled Nickelback show. April 2nd next year. That's a Friday night. Tickets on sale next Friday. It's Thanksgiving Day long weekend. And if you're out and about shopping at all, probably Halloween is starting to kind of be a theme in your kids' household there, because they're thinking about their costumes right now. And if you haven't already been to one of the pop-up stores, there are several around town. They're getting busier, and a warning is, if you need me to tell you this, costumes at these stores, super cool, but super expensive. Holy Dinah. Yeah, you might be looking for a DIY project idea when it comes to Halloween costumes this year. But hey, no school today. Maybe that's one of the things to do with the kids. Go look for a Halloween costume. But public and separate schools are out today. The Prairie School System, I know out of town, Balconia, I believe Lumsden. Not sure about you folks in Moose Jaw. School today. However, getting next Tuesday and holiday Monday off. But yeah, with no school on for students, maybe hit up a pumpkin patch with the little ones, a corn maze, or a haunted house like they have out of Lincoln Gardens in Lumsden. Or head south to Cedar Creek Gardens, only a couple clicks south, and they got a great corn maze there as well. I spoke with Wayne Gino earlier this week from Lincoln Gardens. The pumpkin crop was great again. They were just a little behind in harvesting it because of the sogginess, but they're up and running now with a patch, and Wayne said it looks great.
1: It's excellent. We got about 20 different varieties of gourds and mini pumpkins and every color in the rainbow you can think of. And we also have the vegetable store and the corn maze and haunted house. There's generations of customers that keep coming back.
0: A couple of corn mazes to tour. How challenging are those to make?
1: They're not too bad. We just use a map bobcat with a front mower and zoom through it.
0: Hey, the haunted house. I know you've told us the story how you brought it and placed it there yourself. Does that continue to be a favorite there?
1: It's a real attraction for sure. Keeps growing every year.
0: Do you ever put some sort of mask on yourself and go in there to try and frighten people?
1: I did years ago, but I retired that. That's for a younger person.
0: And what is that like for anyone who works in a haunted house?
1: It is so much fun. It's just laugh after laugh after laugh, the way people react.
0: Wayne, has there ever been any medical emergencies because you scared someone too much?
1: A few people have peed their pants, but that's about it.
0: There's something I didn't expect. Wayne Gino is here of Lincoln Gardens. Great spot to celebrate Halloween. You also have a large October celebration near the end of the month.
1: It's on the 24th of October. We set up a big scarecrow on pellets, start it on fire in the corn maze and burn it and have fireworks. And the haunted house is open till midnight that night.
0: Do you charge admission to be a part of that fire or just the haunted house?
1: It's just the admission to the corn maze. It's a fun thing to do. We dress the scarecrow up differently every year.
0: Wayne, are you involved in any witchcraft at all with that? Do I have to worry about you?
1: Not negative.
0: Negative. All right, Wayne Gino from Lincoln Gardens. That sounds pretty fun, the end of the month, though. Hey, it's week 19 of 21 in the CFL. The Elks are in Hamilton tonight. The Red Blacks and Lions follow. And tomorrow we get the Stamps in Winnipeg. And, of course, we are in Montreal, the green and white, on Monday morning on the heels of losing three straight. The boys got back to practice yesterday, and quarterback Trevor Harris after said, "We're going to come out swinging."
2: I feel good about who we are and the guys in this room and where we're headed. And so it's on us, you know, our backs are against the wall. And so it's what choice are we going to make right now? And I know this team's going to come out fighting, and I know exactly what I'm going to do and what the offense's mindset is. And so we're going to do everything we can. We're going to come out swinging and do everything we can to go out there and get a win in Montreal.
0: Meanwhile, kicker Brett Lawther seems thankful for Thanksgiving.
3: These guys are great. Everyone over here has been really good, and it's good to get back in the swing of things back out here today. And I'm just very thankful to be back here.
0: And Coach Mace, well, he's keeping the faith, too.
4: Just disappointed, man, but not defeated, which is really good. I like the energy of the team since we've been back. Practice was good today. We know we got three games ahead of us. We just look to win each opportunity we have. So today we started with practice and meet it. We got to win those first. But I'm pleased with how things are looking to this point since we started this week. But, you know, the overall feeling, I think, from the past 3 weeks, certainly laminated from last week, was, yeah, we're just and we're disappointed. So nothing to it but to work, though.
0: Coach said Keyshawn Johnson's going to be a game-time decision. And our Green Zone analyst, Grey Cup champ, Elton Johnson, will be here just after the 7:30 news to tee up Monday's game. And we'll see what's cooking in the household of Elton Johnson as well, too. CJME News Time now, 7:20. Coming up here with Kevin Martell. Canada lost nearly about 68,000 jobs last month, and the loonie has dropped below U.S. 70 cents for the first time since early 25. These are some of the headlines we'll touch on in a few moments. Now, CJME Weekend Weather for Thanksgiving. 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Our guaranteed weather jackpot is $500. If I'm off by three or more today on the guaranteed high of 22 degrees, Leanne Curtin in Lake Ridge will win it all. Within three, I add 25, pick another name. 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Windy but warm today, as I said, and then only a few clouds tonight, a low of 8. Cloudy start to the day tomorrow, but sunshine in the afternoon, still gusting to 50 and a high of 15, and then cooler on Sunday, 5 degrees, and holiday Monday, cloudy and only 7 degrees. Now 5 in Moose Jaw, gusting to 45, though, here in Regina. We got a few clouds as the sun's come up here, and it's 7 degrees now.
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0: Well, it's going to be a Thanksgiving Day game against the Montreal Alouettes, and the only thing the Rider fans want Belton to be thankful for is a win.
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0: it's Thanksgiving Day long weekend, and Evan Bray is here, and you're busy. You're going to be busy this
1: weekend. I'm farming. Did I convince you to come out and hang out with me in the grain truck?
0: Not in the grain truck, but I'll definitely have a stog and a whiskey around the campfire.
1: Oh, you're going to just come for the campfire at the end of the night.
0: Okay. I think I'll let you do the heavy lifting and join you for a little fall evening campfire maybe on the weekend here. Great. But Pamela Wallin popping by your show today.
1: Is. What's That's going right. on here? The Canadian senator from our province, of course, is she's been a big advocate for different components of MAIDE. We know this week the federal government announced that they will be putting forward legislation that allows you to pre-plan MAIDE in your life with a certain diagnosis. So we'll talk with Senator Wallin about that right off the start of the show.
0: And you're going to be debating. It's, you know, you are going to keep it a little light. We're going into Thanksgiving Day long weekend. So you're debating today on the show? What's going on?
1: Well, we're, I don't know if we're debating, but we're talking about the New York Times came out with the 100 best TV shows of the 21st century. So just ahead of the long weekend, if the weather does turn bad, you want to binge watch something, we're going to.
0: Do you know the top three on their list?
1: I know the top three on the list. I don't agree with two of them.
0: What was their top three?
1: Their top three at number three was Mad Men. Number two was The Wire. And number one was Breaking Bad.
0: Oh, well, Breaking Bad, I can understand. I'm not surprised.
1: I didn't love that show.
0: Yeah, I haven't not ever watched it.
1: Yeah, I watched a couple episodes. I didn't love it.
0: What do you got? What's your top three?
1: Definitely at number one for me, far and away, is The Office. Mm-hmm. Absolutely love that show. Okay. It's number 11 on their list. I also love Ted Lasso.
0: Oh, yeah.
1: Love it.
0: Yeah.
1: It's way down at number 75 on their list. And I like The Wire, which they have at number two. I like that series too.
0: None of the shows I would pick. My top three didn't even make it.
1: What are they?
0: Well, hands down, and don't even argue with me because I know what I'm talking about here. top three TV shows are 24.
1: Okay.
0: Seinfeld. And
1: Friends. Yeah, but Seinfeld isn't the 21st century.
0: It's got to be 21st century.
1: Yes.
0: Okay. All right.
1: So I would agree with you on Seinfeld for sure, but it's got to be.
0: Do you remember 24 with Kiefer Sutherland?
1: With Kiefer, I love
0: that
1: show.
0: Every hour was a heart attack in that show. That series.
1: I love that show.
0: Yeah. And Friends, well, it was just like a cup of coffee, warm and glowing every evening and funny.
1: See, Greg, what you're doing is you're expanding the conversation beyond the 21st
0: Maybe
1: century.
0: It'll be more interesting if I, Why don't you just do that? Why don't you just tell me the movie you
1: want? That's Seinfeld. A good Seinfeld moment there.
0: All right. Anything else coming up today? What about Belton?
1: Belton is coming up. Nice. I heard him predicting Montreal winning.
0: Oh, yes.
1: That seems a little harsh.
0: Yeah, we'll revisit that here in a few moments.
1: Yeah.
0: Are you predicting Riders?
1: I am, but I'm not doing it with a gut. I'm doing it with my hope and a prayer. I'm going to say, I said 34-31, but God, we need to win this game.
0: Yes, we do. Okay. And we need to listen to the Evan Bray Show. Every day is better with a little Bray in my life, I say.
1: Thank you. That'd be a good promo, I think. We should record that.
0: Get on that. All right. Thanks.
1: Have a great Bray.
0: Happy Thanksgiving Day, Bray.
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15: It's 7:30 this morning. It's another deadly crash involving a pedestrian. He started a wildfire that caused millions in damage. He just got his sentence. And in sports, the Riders try to erase a losing skid on this Thanksgiving long weekend. Partly sunny, windy today at the expected high 22. Right now in downtown Regina, mostly cloudy and 7.
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15: Giving thanks to a long weekend. Turkey Day is almost here. It looks like Regina will avoid the rain and snow they're expected to get next door in Alberta, but it will be cloudy and cooler towards the tail end of the weekend here in the Queen City. Of course, a lot of us will be on the road. And speaking of which, we're now learning from police a full day later that pedestrian versus vehicle crash that had Ring Road blocked was deadly. Police say an 86-year-old man died Wednesday afternoon. We found out yesterday afternoon about it, that it was deadly. Turns out the man had been missing, and police say he was seriously hurt after he got hit between Wascana Parkway and Assiniboine, and while officers got there quickly, he would die. Police haven't said anything about what caused the crash or whether any charges will be laid. They say the reconstruction team is still working on it. Well, the man responsible for sparking the Ditch 2 fire up north at Wayaquin is getting a 6-year sentence. Jason Halkett apologized. Crown Prosecutor Robin Ermine was asking for 10 years.
16: Case law from across the province, I think this really sets a precedent for public prosecutions and that there was no prior wildfire sentencing case per se.
15: Fire burned a large chunk of forest and cost over $10 million in resources and property damage. If the Correctional Service of Canada agrees, Halkett will be allowed to serve a portion of his sentence at a healing lodge. At the latest Premier's dinner, a couple dozen healthcare workers from SEIU West were protesting outside the venue in Saskatoon where it happened. Inside, Premier Scott Moe last night highlighted Saskatchewan being an attractive place to work.
17: In particular, when it comes to working in our healthcare sector. Now, there's some fair questions being raised about healthcare across Canada and in this province. Questions that have generated conversation and action.
15: SEIU West's president says they're protesting over the lack of a deal in more than 3 years. Moe says he believes a 20% increase is being offered and says contracts happen at the table, not on the picket line. There were no official protests this time as that homeless camp in Saskatoon just came down. But people there are still calling on police for compassion. 980 CJME's Libby Gray talked to one person who had been living in a tent at that site.
18: Maybe the encampment had some flaws, but to people staying there like a Minestini, they liked it.
19: People just enjoy it here because you get to be able to have your own independence.
18: She says there wasn't much drama and people felt safe living there together. Even though they're intense, she says it's home, and more understanding is needed rather than police in uniform.
19: To me, I know for a fact the only thing that is going to work is gentleness.
18: At Avenue K and 20th Street in Saskatoon, Libby Gray, 980 CJME.
15: CJME News Time is 7:33. A billboard in Radisson along the Hellawed Highway between Saskatoon and North Battleford is promoting the assimilation of First Nations people and inferring an attack on their hunting rights.
20: How disrespectful, how ignorant.
15: The message on the billboard comes from concerned citizens of Saskatchewan, even though there's no registered organization under that name. Using some punctuation instead of words, the billboard says First Nation and immigration without assimilation equals failure. Federation of Sovereign Indigenous Nations Chief Bobby Cameron has a message for the concerned citizens of Saskatchewan.
20: Whoever they are, come on, we're more than happy to educate those people about the reality of inherent and treaty rights, and maybe they wouldn't be so short-sighted or ignorant to post these types of things.
15: Cameron would also like to talk to the billboard company that allowed the message. New job numbers are out showing Saskatchewan's jobless rate went down to 5.4% last month from 6% the month before. StatsCan says the national unemployment rate went up slightly to 6.5% last month from 6.4%. The Thanksgiving weekend could mark a turning point for food inflation in Canada amid soaring fuel prices. A University of Guelph food economist says Canada is somewhat insulated from rising fuel costs over the summer since most food on store shelves has grown at home. But as winter hits, rising fuel prices will hit the price tags of food like fresh vegetables. They'd come from far away and need to be in the fridge on the trip. University of Ottawa professor Michael Mulvey says the ongoing situation hurts both retailers and consumers.
1: Most consumers don't realize it's not an on-off switch. It's like not as soon as the price of diesel goes up, doesn't mean your prices of food go up. There's often a lag effect before the retailer will decide to increase the price.
15: He says retailers don't like messing with prices because consumers prefer price stability. More people are turning to community meals for a Thanksgiving dinner. Organizers with Souls Harbor in this city say today's Thanksgiving meal is preparing for a big turnout after serving more than 500 people at previous dinners. The meal runs from 3 until 6 this afternoon, or until the food runs out. The Pentagon now says an upcoming execution of a former Army major will be live-streamed for the public to see. The man killed 13 people in a shooting rampage at Fort Hood in Texas in 2009. Pentagon hasn't said where you'll be able to watch or how. President Donald Trump is approving the man's execution by firing squad. Public executions were once common in the U.S., but were phased out in the 19th and early 20th centuries. There's a new recall on nearly 50,000 Kia vehicles in Canada. These are the Seltos from this year, last year, and 2024. Only ones with all-wheel drive. Transport Canada says the control unit for that system under the driver's seat can be contaminated with salt and moisture from inside the vehicle, leading to corrosion, a short circuit, and possibly a fire. And finally, Xbox is looking at getting into the movie and TV business. A video game arm of Microsoft is launching a new division called XP with a mission of creating movies, shows, and events connected to its games. The latest local news is as close as your phone. 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CJME Market Watch. The markets are open. Looney's trading at 70.04 cents U.S. Oil's down 70 cents to $90.79 U.S. a barrel. TSX is up this morning 240 points at 35,386. The Dow Jones is up 75 points at 51,740. CJME News Time is 7:37.
0: CJME weather now for Wood Country, McLean, Estevan, and in Tisdale. Thanksgiving Day long weekend forecast brings us sunshine today, 22 degrees. Yeah, there's a few clouds now, but they'll scatter about. Thanks to the wind gusting 30 to 50. Only a few clouds tonight, a low of 8. And yeah, tomorrow could start a little gray, but turn sunny in the afternoon, gusting still to 50 and 15 degrees. Now the rest of the long weekend, Sunday, cloudy and much cooler, only 5 degrees. Holiday Monday, cloudy and 7 degrees. At least they've taken away the showers mixed with flurries. But as the push to get the harvest is on right now, it is 10 degrees in Saskatoon and Swift Current, 5 in Weyburn. Estevan is 3, 8 in Yorkton, Moose Jaw right now. Scattered cloud at 5. We got a few clouds in Regina mixed with the sun. It's gusting to 45 from the southeast and 7 degrees. 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Here's Kevin.
15: Well, the Riders are looking to put an end to a late-season slide this weekend. They'd be thankful for that. Saskatchewan has lost 3 straight and are yet to clinch a playoff spot. The 980 CJME Green Zone Rider reporter Britton Gray has more on how the team's feeling as they just returned to practice getting ready for Montreal on Thanksgiving Monday.
21: Quarterback Trevor Harris says the way the team approaches this week is a choice.
22: You know, you can sit here and mope around and get your head down if you want to, but what does that do for us? The vibes are great.
21: He says he feels Thursday's practice was one of their best of the season. Saskatchewan can't clinch a playoff spot this weekend, but a win against the top team in the East would go a long way in doing so. At Mosaic Stadium, Britton Gray, 980 CJME.
15: Now the Green Zone's Jamie Nye thinks Saskatchewan has to get out of its funk eventually, right?
2: It's interesting hearing from the Riders going into Monday's game against Montreal. They're all saying the same thing. It's put up or shut up time for this entire team. The coaching staff down to the players, and AJ Ouellette said it. It needs to be someone to make the play, but they can't wait for someone to make the play. They have to be the one to make the play. So if they're all in that same mindset going into Montreal, maybe a game that looks impossible to win becomes possible. I'm still picking the Alouettes, but at some point, this championship caliber team that we're 6-2 has to start showing that again, shouldn't they?
15: There are two games tonight in the CFL. The Ticats host Edmonton. In the late game, BC is home to the still winless Red Blacks. The Buccaneers get their first win of the season, 24-16 over the Cowboys from the NFL Thursday Nighter last night. Cleveland gets the win over the White Sox to stay alive in the MLB postseason. 9-5 for the Guardians, setting up a fifth and deciding game tomorrow. Tonight, the Pats host the Prince Albert Raiders at the Brand Center, with puck drop going just after 7, then Regina's in Saskatoon to take on the Blades tomorrow. Catch the Green Zone from 2 to 6 this afternoon on 980 CJME. I'm Kevin Martell.
0: Thank you, Kevin. 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
3: Thanksgiving is a good time to stop for a moment and appreciate what's right in front of us. We spend so much of our time thinking about what's next. The next deadline, challenge, the next thing on the to-do list, that sometimes we forget to notice what we already have. And this time of year makes that a little easier. The leaves are putting on one last spectacular show before winter arrives. So this Thanksgiving, I'm choosing to focus on the things I'm grateful for. Family, friends, good health, a safe place to call home, the people who show up for us, especially when we need them the most. We're not all blessed in the same ways, and none of us has a perfect life, but there's almost always something worth being thankful for. Sometimes we just need to slow down long enough to see it. So enjoy the fall colors, enjoy the people around your table, and take a moment this Thanksgiving to appreciate the blessings, big and small, that are already part of our life. Happy Thanksgiving. I'm Sarah Mills.
0: Thank you, Sarah. Thank you, Ecol Electric, too. Now, CJME weather for Great Plains Leaseholds.ca. Sunshine, it will be pretty prominent by the afternoon here. I know you got a few clouds now, but 22 the high. And it's going to be breezy all day long from the southeast, gusting 30 to 50. No school today, so if you're looking for something to do, I think the weather is good to get outside anyhow. Overnight tonight, a low of 8. Starting cloudy tomorrow. Still pretty windy from the west, gusting 50 and a high of 15 degrees. Not everyone's out of school. I know Prairie School is back at her again today, but get next Tuesday off in conjunction with Thanksgiving Day Monday, which right now, when I look ahead, it looks as if it's going to be cloudy and 7 degrees on Turkey Day. 5 in Moose Jaw right now. Here in Regina, a few clouds, gusting to 45. It's 7 degrees.
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0: to be about the winning. Trevor Harris said it was a good week.
1: I feel good about who we are and the guys in this room and where we're headed. And so it's on us. You know, our backs are against the wall. And so it's, what choice are we going to make right now? And I know this team's going to come out fighting, and I know exactly what I'm going to do and what the offense's mindset is. And so we're going to do everything we can. We're going to come out swinging and do everything we can to go out there and get a win in Montreal.
0: Sure hope they do on Monday morning, the 11 o'clock start. Joining me now, Green Zone analyst, Grey Cup Chep, master chef himself. Time for Thanksgiving. Belton Johnson is here. Man, what's cooking, buddy?
2: Oh, it is, Greg. And, you know, started prepping. I'll start prepping later on the day here. Just been Monday that we'll probably eat on Sunday. So got a few goodies picked out here.
0: Name one. I got to know.
2: For me, I always like my wife's mac and cheese, right? She does a great job with it there. And I know some of the traditional things or, you know, cabbage rolls and things of that nature. So we'll have some of that too, but that mac and cheese, I can eat the whole pan myself, Greg.
0: Oh, man. Mac and cheese. Throw a little lobster in that this time, too, just to mix it up.
2: Hey, crumble a little bit of bacon on top, Greg. Look at that. We can do something, man.
0: We got to have our own chef show here, too. I'll get back to turkey in a second, but speaking of turkeys, how about the Cowboys last night? Oh, my goodness. Embarrassing.
2: That made me mad, Greg, because I picked them in my survivor pool.
0: Interception in the final minutes, down 24-16. They lost to the Bucks. That was horrible. Anyhow, here we are, week 19 of 21 in the CFL. The Elks are in Hamilton tonight. Red Blacks and Lions also, and then the Stamps are in Winnipeg, and we're in Montreal Monday. I got to start with you here, Belton, on this. We haven't won in so long, it seems now. Who needs to be the spark to flip the switch and get this club going?
2: Well, I think it needs to be all three phases, but far as a player, I have to lean on Schaefer Baker, man. I think he's that rah-rah energy guy.

0: here, right? And as far as the defense goes, I think they need to cover field putt those guys, because we know that Alouette's offense, it is explosive. So if the Riders can somehow limit those big plays, and again, offensively, I heard you say Olette, right, that if they could get a run game going to establish time of possession, because you want to keep that Alouette offense off the field, man.
1: Coach said Keyshawn Johnson's going to be a game-time decision. 11 o'clock start. What do you think? What's your score on this one? I'm scared to ask you what you're going to say.
0: I'm going to ruin your Thanksgiving here, Greg. I'm picking the Alouettes to win 34-20 here. and hey, like you said, they show me. The Riders have not shown me lately, Greg. And, you know, again, I feel like that window's closing a bit here. But prove me wrong. Show me.
1: 28-26 Riders. It's a close one. But I think they're going to win. I really do. 11 o'clock start, pregame show with the Green Zone starts 9 a.m. on Sunday. Your best turkey tip before I leave you here. What makes a great bird? Smoke it or not?
0: Well, I do like to smoke a turkey, but I think the best tip is brining, right? If you brine the turkey, it makes for a juicy, moist turkey.
1: Okay.
0: But I tip my favorite. It's probably a deep-fried turkey, Greg.
1: Oh, man, that's too much work. Too much work. Hey, Minor Football Coach, you're coaching tomorrow playoffs. You got to win or not?
0: We have to win because it's playoffs. I'm throwing the whole book at the team and see what we get here. As long as I get some good effort, Greg, we'll be okay.
1: All right, Coach. Have a great weekend. We'll talk to you next week, recapping the game. Thank you.
0: Yeah, happy Thanksgiving.
1: Time now for the Real Ag Minute.
2: Several Canadian commodity groups are calling for a national plant breeding strategy tailored to regional crop economics, warning that specialty crops such as oats and dry beans risk being left behind without sustained public investment. 9 agricultural organizations, including the Prairie Oat Growers and Alberta Pulse Growers, have endorsed a joint vision demanding a multi-tier public funding model. The coalition highlights that smaller acreage crops and pulses often struggle to generate the royalty economics needed to attract private sector breeding investment. With federal funding for Agriculture and Agri-Food Canada programs expiring under the current agricultural framework, farm groups warn that losing public research support could derail new variety development for specialized growing conditions across the prairies. Because breeding robust, disease-resistant oat and bean varieties can take over a decade, producers are urging Ottawa to guarantee long-term public funding in the 2028 policy framework. I'm Lindsay Smith.
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0: That's Journey, who last night was performing in Tulsa, Oklahoma. And there were two songs in when suddenly their drummer, Dean Castronova, suffers a medical emergency. And he had to be helped off the stage. A few minutes later, keyboardist Jonathan Cain would come out, address the crowd.
1: Please, have your prayers ready. Have your prayers ready for Dean Castronova, everybody. Thank you.
0: And then a few more minutes go by, and fans are kind of wondering, like, do we go home? And then all of a sudden, they announce the drum tech will step in and fill in on drums, and the show went on. Still don't know of Dean, though, what he suffered, if it was a heart attack or anything, but we'll watch to see if we get anything else out of Journey later today. Thanksgiving Day long weekend has arrived here, and I don't know what you're doing this weekend. We got a pretty lazy weekend plan. I'm kind of looking forward to it here. Yeah, of course, there will be probably not so much turkey as chicken. I'm the only one in my family that loves turkey, so I'll wait till Christmas. I demand it at Christmas, but I think it's chicken, and we are going to have stuffing on the side. But also tonight, I think we're going to go to see that Brad Pitt movie, Heart of the Beast. I've been wanting to see this for a while now. I know our resident movie critic, Brett Buster, said he saw it. He loved it, too. It's a movie that a lot of people seem to want to go and then immediately take to social media and share how much they loved it. And I've compiled a few people. It's pretty funny hearing. Obviously, it's about a retired military vet and his combat dog who have to fight to survive in the Alaska wilderness after their plane crashes. So a man and his dog. And clearly, there's going to be some tears.
2: That third act was just peak cinema.
3: I literally cannot stop crying. We have been driving for 20 minutes, and I literally could not stop crying.
4: That was one of the better movies I've seen in a long time. I sobbed, like full-blown, ugly crying in the theater. Sniffle. Sniffle city in there.
5: I can't stop thinking about the movie I saw last night. Oh my God. It was so good.
6: I ain't cried a movie in years. I ain't shed a tear in years with that.
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8: Can you give a dog an Oscar?
9: Yo, I'm at work still thinking about that movie, bro. 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I've never seen a dog act like that dog acted.
0: I'll let you know when I see you next weekend if it's as good as they say. Heart of the Beast is in theaters this weekend. And I got to point out at the Landmark, I can only find it at the Landmark. There's a limited run of this new Terry Fox documentary called Run, Terry, Run. It's playing Saturday and Sunday morning at the Landmark.
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11: I think we got along real well, considering the circumstances.
0: Run, Terry, Run, as I can see it at the Landmark, is 10:50 on Saturday and Sunday morning. But never before seen footage. And they say it succeeds in bringing back a well-known story with a whole heck of a lot more energy. It looks kind of curious. 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Well, a few clouds out there, but it's going to be mainly sunny this afternoon and windy. It is windy now, staying windy, gusting 30 to 50, the high 22, and a few clouds tonight, a low of 8. And your Thanksgiving Day forecast rolls on tomorrow with a bit of cloud in the morning, then sunny and windy in the afternoon, 15. Sunday, cooler, only 5 in the clouds, and then still cloudy and 7 on Monday. 5 in Moose Jaw, Regina. A few clouds and sunshine mixed together here right now. Gusting to 45. We're still 7 degrees.
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22: It's 8 o'clock this morning, an update on a crash involving a pedestrian on Ring Road. The picture the latest job numbers give us, and they're live streaming what in the U.S.? Partly sunny, windy, and 22 the expected high today. Right now in downtown Regina, mostly cloudy and 7.
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22: Good morning, and many of us are thankful it's Friday, and it's a long weekend. The weather for the Thanksgiving weekend looks a bit cloudy and cooler at times, but for Regina, there's not expected to be any rain or snow, at least as the forecast reads right now. But if you're headed west to Alberta, you might run into both of those. We're starting off on the road this morning with a new development after a crash on Ring Road. About one full day after it happened, Wednesday afternoon, late yesterday afternoon, we finally got confirmation from police. An 86-year-old man did indeed die after being hit by a vehicle between Wascana Parkway and Assiniboine. 980 CJME's Jacob Amauer tells us the man had been reported missing earlier that day and brings us more on the latest vehicle versus pedestrian crash in our city.
23: Police were called to Ring Road just before 4 Wednesday afternoon. When officers arrived, they found the man seriously injured. In a statement, police say paramedics tried to save his life, but he died at the scene. Now RPS have confirmed he was the same man reported missing earlier that day. Investigators are still working to figure out what led to the crash, and they're asking anyone who has dash cam footage to come forward. In Regina, Jacob Bamhauer, 980 CJME.
22: Well, the man responsible for sparking a wildfire up north at Wayakowin just got a sentence of 6 years, though with credit for time already served, Jason Halkett has a little under 5 years left to serve. Porter Nigel Maxwell talked to the Crown Prosecutor.
24: There was a lot of effort that went into determining a just sentence and what that looks like based on all of the communities that were involved.
25: Robin Ermine acknowledges the case was very challenging, and that's mostly due to the fact that there was no case law to reference.
24: I think this really sets a precedent for public prosecutions and that there was no prior wildfire sentencing case per se.
25: The Ditch 2 wildfire burned over 200,000 hectares of forest and cost over $10 million in resources and property damage. In Prince Albert, I'm Nigel Maxwell.
22: The homeless camp in Saskatoon just got cleared. Those like Amina Steeney are asking where they're supposed to go now. She's been living at that camp and says shelter space is scarce.
26: They're full, and a lot of people don't trust the shelters. I don't blame them.
22: She was hoping the encampment wouldn't be fully cleared, or at least there would be a definite place to go for the night.
26: They're going
22: to
26: kick us out, at least guide us to a place where we won't be a bother to them.
22: Lawyers for several individuals who had been staying at that camp say they'll continue to challenge that city in court. As 980 CJME senior reporter Lara Fominoff tells us, They're not buying the city's arguments. The encampments are unsafe.
1: Encampments often gather a lot of negative attention
2: because they make the problem of homelessness visible and unavoidable to the rest of the community. That's according to Community Legal Assistance Services for Inner City lawyer Katrina Kaiser-Derrick.
1: Scattering an encampment makes the issues less visible and pushes these people further to the margins of society.
2: But it doesn't solve the underlying issue of where those people are supposed to go. Kaiser-Derrick says she and lawyer Nicholas Blankensop hope to challenge the constitutionality of city bylaws in a courtroom later this month. In Saskatoon, Lara Fominoff, 980 CJME.
22: CJME news time is 8:03. Fresh labor market numbers are out this morning now, showing Canada's economy shed jobs for a second straight month. SatsCan says the national economy lost 68,000 jobs last month, and the unemployment rate ticked higher to 6.5% from 6.4%. Here in Saskatchewan, our jobless rate, it went down from 6% to 5.4%. Right in the U.S., happening now, Hurricane Isaiah is now a major Category 3 storm in the Gulf, headed towards Florida. Expected to make landfall either tonight or early tomorrow.
3: We are taking this storm very, very seriously.
22: Florida Governor Ron DeSantis. Some airports in that state are set to close ahead of the storm. States of emergency are issued in parts of Florida, along with Alabama and Georgia. Plus, the dangers will stretch into Louisiana, it's believed. In a new stunning announcement, the Pentagon now says the first military execution in more than 65 years will be live-streamed. For about nine decades, executions in the U.S. have been private affairs. Now the world will be able to see it. A man convicted in the 2009 shooting in Fort Hood, it's in Texas, who shot dead 13 unarmed soldiers, will be put to death by firing squad this December. Watch your manners with artificial intelligence. Anthropic wants you to be nicer to its AI. One of the changes in its annual usage policy update includes a ban on what it calls sustained and needless cruelty towards its AI systems. In a previous update, Anthropic allowed its popular AI Claude to end conversations with users it deemed abusive. The Nobel Peace Prize goes to not U.S. President Donald Trump, not Prime Minister Mark Carney, goes to an 85-year-old South African who's a judge on the International Court of Justice and a former UN human rights chief. Her name is Navi Pillay, picked for being instrumental in ensuring war crimes, crimes against humanity, and genocide are prosecuted. The award is often considered the most prestigious honor on the planet. Hundreds of people are expected to sit down for a free Thanksgiving dinner in Regina today. Organizers with Souls Harbor have been preparing for weeks and expect to feed 400 to 500 people, possibly more. The meal runs from 3 until 6 this afternoon, or until the food runs out. The bus is packed with food for those in need, thanks to our sister station, Jack 94.5 Stuff the Bus campaign, and the community. In total, more than 335,000 meals were collected yesterday for the Regina Food Bank. Nearing the maximum, tonight's Lotto Max jackpot is up to $80 million. Now, recent changes have the jackpot top out at $90 million now, so if nobody wins tonight, there's still some room for it to grow. The latest local news is as close as your phone. 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CJME Market Watch. The markets are open. Loonie's trading at 70.04 cents U.S. Oil's down 17 cents to $91.32 U.S. a barrel. TSX is up this morning 352 points at 35,497. The Dow Jones is up 146 points at 51,377. CJME News Time is 8:07.
0: 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Well, it's going to be mostly sunny by the afternoon here at 22 degrees. Windy now and windy all day long, gusting between 30 and 50 with a few clouds overnight and a low of 8. We're rain-free tomorrow, although it could be a little gray to start the day. It'll turn sunny again in the afternoon and stay windy. Gusting 50 Saturday afternoon, a high of 15 degrees. Now Sunday, cloudy and much cooler, only 5 degrees. And holiday Monday, still cloudy and 7 degrees. But they've taken away the showers and the snow flurries. Right now, it's 11 above Saskatoon and Swift Current, 5 in Weyburn and Estevan, Yorkton at 8 degrees, Moose Jaw with a few clouds and 5, here in Regina, Scattered cloud, wind gusting to 45 from the southeast. We're 7 degrees. 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
22: A losing skid, right to add to an important part of the season. It's where the Riders are currently living. Up next is a Thanksgiving showdown with the Montreal Alouettes.
4: Just disappointed, man, but not defeated, which is really good.
5: That's how Corey Mason and staff are feeling as some crucial games having gone their way recently. But while time is running out, there are still opportunities ahead of them to get it turned around.
4: I'm pleased with how things are looking to this point since we started this week.
5: Even with a win over the Alouettes, Saskatchewan still would not clinch a playoff spot. At Mosaic Stadium, Britton Gray, 980 CJME.
22: Well, the Green Zone's Jamie Nye wonders if a fire will be lit under the Riders.
0: While the schedule maker made us wait for the Grey Cup rematch, and here it is on Thanksgiving Monday. It's going to be an early one, but you know the Alouettes and Davis Alexander would love to put one over on the Saskatchewan Rough Riders and fade their playoff hopes a little dimmer. But when are we going to see the kickback from the Riders? They're frustrated, they're angry, but they have to focus that and direct that into wins. And they need to start happening soon, or maybe they will be the first 6-2 team to ever miss the playoffs.
22: Junior football, the semifinals of the Prairie Football Conference include Urjana Thunder hosting the Calgary Colts Sunday afternoon at Libel Field. MLB postseason, Cleveland beat the White Sox 9-5 to tie that series up at 2 with the deciding game tomorrow night. Major League Baseball, by the way, is making some new proposals in its bargaining session with the Players Association. It would drop the regular season schedule by 8 games and expand the division series to be a best of 7 instead of a best of 5, plus higher seeded teams in the first 2 rounds could pick their opponents. The Pats are at home to the Prince Albert Raiders tonight. Last night in the NHL, Calgary still winless, losing 7-3 to Colorado. Carolina dumped Vancouver 7-2. Ottawa edged the Flyers 2-1. Canadiens fell to Nashville 5-2. And in a shootout, it was the Vegas Golden Knights over the Maple Leafs 4-3. Catch the Green Zone from 2 to 6 this afternoon on 980 CJME. I'm Kevin Martell.
0: Thank you, Kevin. Now, CJME's Murray Wood in the Wood File.
6: It's time for the Friday. Who's hot and who's not? Hot, Scott Moe's response to the world's richest and possibly nuttiest man. Elon Musk suggested Saskatchewan should separate from Canada. And the premier said online simply, no, not. News that some in the Alberta separatist crowd were floating the idea of giving the U.S. access to resources like oil or water in return for support should the province break away. Hot, Alberta isn't going anywhere. Hot, Thanksgiving. We don't have the Genesis story of the U.S. Really, it seems more like a harvest celebration here. But, you know, for that, the timing is more appropriate. Except this year, for some, not the slow harvest. It is more than 80% done now, but still behind, and there is rain for some areas forecast this weekend. Finally, hot. Again, Thanksgiving. Hopefully a time for family and friends. And, of course, the Thanksgiving feast with real whipped cream in that pumpkin pie. I'm Murray Wood.
0: CJME Thanksgiving Day long weekend weather for Pellet in Canada. A global uranium producer focused on new opportunities in northern Saskatchewan. Paladin Canada, producing uranium and powering progress. To be mostly sunny by the afternoon and 22 degrees, but this wind will not ease. Gusting 45 now, maybe as high as 50, occasionally 2. And overnight, a low of 8 with a few clouds. Tomorrow, mix of sun and cloud for the start. And then probably mainly sunny in the afternoon, 15, but still windy. Sunday, clouds roll in and thicken up. It cools down 5 on Sunday afternoon and holiday Monday, 7 degrees. Now 5 in Moose Jaw, gusting to 45 in Regina. We're 7 degrees now.
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0: Yeah, now the greatest numbers from StatsCan coming out this morning. The economy shed 68,000 jobs in September. That's marking a second straight month of falling employment levels, too. Oh, and look at this, the U.S. dollar exchange right now. The loonie dropped below 70 cents U.S. for the first time in a good year, too. So not the greatest numbers. But the greatest feeling ever is a long weekend, and I'm hoping that you have some time to you and your family, and maybe just to whether be lazy or getting out and enjoying the great outdoors, you can still do that. Paul Johnson from Sass Parks here to tell you how. Welcome back, Paul.
12: Thanks for having me again, Greg. Always really appreciate being here.
0: Fall camping is available right now. What does that look like for anyone who is interested?
12: Fall camping is really a great way for people to get out and experience the beauty of fall. It really is a beautiful time. The colors are amazing. The campgrounds are relatively quiet. And for those that really appreciate a campfire, it's pretty cozy. So lots of opportunities to do that. It's great for your health and well-being. It's just a nice way to get out and put a wrap on summer and fall before we head into the dreaded winter season.
0: When is fall camping cut off?
12: Fall camping ends at the end of October, and then we transition into winter, Greg. So fall camping traditionally runs all of the month of October.
0: Fall camping is a little more inexpensive, right? A little less crowded and busy. What are the advantages of fall camping?
12: Well, lots of advantages, and it depends what you think is an advantage, but fewer crowds is a pretty big advantage for some people. Campfires are fantastically amazing as well, as I mentioned. And yeah, you talked about prices. We do offer some discounts. Our electric sites are $31 a night. And your entry permit, your annual entry permit in October drops about half price to $45 for the remainder of the year. So prices are pretty good. Availability is never an issue. And there's different ways to stay in parks too, Greg. I think that's important. I mean, you can stay in our yurts or camp easies. We have many lessees that operate accommodations at parks, hotels, chalet, lodges, the glamping domes. So lots of different options for people to explore, and just the uniqueness of the quietness in fall and the beauty of the colors.
0: Yeah, it's a favorite in our family, fall camping. We try to do it at least once every fall. It's beautiful with the colors, as you said, and the campfire becomes that much more cozy for sure. Mm-hmm. If you're interested, hit up the website, sassparks.com. This is Thanksgiving Day long weekend. Do you look at the numbers and see how it's populating?
12: I have looked at the numbers, and I can say there's all kinds of availability. Of course, kids are back to school. Fall activities are starting up. Our clientele drops off substantially once we get to this time of year. So there's all kinds of opportunities, all kinds of ability. And yeah, sassparks.com is the best place to go. Right on that front page, Greg, there's a button that says Plan Your Fall Getaway. You can look at the different parks that are available. I'll note that not every park is available for fall camping. We have 15 of them in total, and 11 of those 15 are bookable online. You can go online, you can make your reservation, pick the site you want. It's just as simple as regular camping bookings.
0: Paul Johnson, Sass Parks. Do you look at those 11 parks, and do you think there are a favorite or two that people tend to lean into in the fall?
12: Everybody has defines favorite a little bit different, Greg, but Cypress Hills is obviously one of our big attractions. Duck Mountain, Moose Mountain, you know, some of the most amazing colors are up north, Narrow Hills, Great Blue Heron. So there's everybody defines it a little bit differently, for it's hard to me to say which is a favorite and which isn't.
0: When you look back, has this been a good camping season for SAS Parks?
12: It's been a pretty good year for us. Overall, we had similar numbers to previous year, close to about 380,000 camping nights so far this year, which is on track with last year. Of course, we had May and June. Well, we didn't really have it. It was snow. It was cold. The ice was off. So we really had a tough start to the year. But, you know, our clients love our parks. And July and August and September have been great. And we've made up most of that lost ground, Greg.
0: Well, what's the future of SAS Parks look like? Is there a park or two in the coming months and year, perhaps, that you're going to focus on to enhance?
12: We enhance all of them, Greg. There's no particular park that we're going to really focus. There's some major projects coming up on infrastructure. And maybe it's just water infrastructure or campground electrification. We spread that right across the province, and it's based on needs. So if we need some investment in a specific park, we direct it to do that.
0: Tech has really turned us campers into a greater demand for electricity, right?
12: Yeah, it used to be our camper surveys. People did not want internet. They did not want Wi-Fi. They did not want connectivity. They wanted to get away, but that has done a 360 in the last few years. And now that's one of the top things that people look for when they come to a park.
0: Great to catch up with you, Paul. I appreciate your time and happy Thanksgiving.
12: Yeah, same to you, Greg. Appreciate chatting with you as usual.
0: Paul Johnson, SAS Parks. 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The jackpot is $500. And Leanne Curtin in Lake Ridge here in Regina. You could win it all if I'm off by three or more today on this guaranteed high of 22 degrees. It's sunny. We've got some scattered cloud out there now, but it should be mainly sunny this afternoon. The wind won't give up, though. It's going to be gusting as high as 50 now and then. And tonight, a few clouds, low of 8. Tomorrow, a bit of a mixture of sun and clouds, still gusting to 50, but up to 15 degrees. As for the rest of the long weekend, Sunday, cloudy, a little cooler, only 5. And holiday Monday, cloudy, 7 degrees. Right now, it's 5 in Moose Jaw. Weather for Arrow Plumbing, Heating, and Air. Gusting to 45 in Regina. It's 7 degrees.
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0: Halloween pop-up stores are getting busier. Kids wanting to go look at costumes today. They're out of school. A little pricey in those stores, but super cool stuff. I can't believe the animatronics, how far they've come for Halloween decorations. Seen a little more on lawns around town, but this is Thanksgiving long weekend here, and we got a big ginormous push by farmers, hopefully to wrap up the harvest here. Man, 82% in the bin so far, and I know some areas have wrapped up. East Central, they say. Northeast regions are a little behind still, but getting closer and try to beat some ugly weather. Right now, it looks as if the ugliest of weather is going to be in Alberta if you're traveling there for Thanksgiving. Calgary and Edmonton are expecting some snow flurry accumulation. But here in Saskatchewan, way up north, might be a little flurry activity skirting through the north. But in the south, yeah, just cloudy, windy, and cool for Sunday and Monday. Hey, I just want to take a moment to say thank you to the Hospitals Regina Foundation. We had a great dinner last night as they call it their gratitude dinner for hundreds and hundreds of those who work tirelessly for the foundation, with the foundation. Some work behind the scenes. Some are steadfast donors. Many are in the medical field who see the benefits of this foundation and come forward and share their great stories of how effective the organization is. Dear to my heart, obviously, with the Hospitals of Regina Foundation. And its CEO, Dino Sophocleos, was there last night. Thank you, Dino, for inviting us. And I remind you, too, the grand prize show home in Emerald Park is still open. And the lottery, again, on pace to sell out early. So get your tickets, hrfhomelottery.com as well. We got a load of football this weekend, don't we? We had high school football last night. It's Sunday at Libel Field, 1 o'clock. It is, of course, the PFC playoffs. It's first place Regina Thunder taking on the Calgary Colts. Hope to see a packed house there. Regina Pats are in action tonight. Prince Albert is in town. And then they're on the road to take on the Blades Saturday night. Salute to my friends across the hall here at Jack 94.5. Stuffed the bus day yesterday. I was there at the Sherwood Co-op grocery store to visit them in Harbor Landing, and they collected so much in the way of donations for the Regina Food Bank. Total meals raised, more than $335,000. Unbelievable. Thank you for this community and its support. And looking over at Souls Harbor today, they're prepping right now for a big Thanksgiving meal for those who are in need. 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And that comes together through donations and the good work of Souls Harbor as well. So good on them, too. Wish you a very happy Thanksgiving long weekend. Buy a Lotto Max ticket. 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
0: CJME Thanksgiving Day long weekend weather today, 22 and staying windy as it is right now, but there will be a good amount of sunshine with that. Low tonight, 8 degrees. Tomorrow, cloudy to start, but sunny in the afternoon. Still windy, gusting to 15, a high of 15. The rest of the way, we cool off. Only 5 on Sunday. Holiday Monday, cloudy and 7. It's 5 degrees in Moose Jaw. In Regina right now, the wind is gusting to 45. It's a mix of sun and cloud and 7 degrees.
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10: CJME News time is 8:30. Good morning, I'm Kevin Martell. It's another deadly crash involving a pedestrian. The latest job numbers are out, how we're doing, and concert alerts, which rockers are visiting our province. Right now in Regina, cloudy and 7. Giving thanks to a long weekend. Turkey Day is almost here, and it looks like Regina will avoid the rain and snow they're expected to get next door in Alberta, but it will be cloudy and cooler towards the tail end of the weekend. Of course, a lot of us will be on the road. We're now learning from police a full day later that pedestrian versus vehicle crash that had Ring Road blocked turned out to be deadly. Police say an 86-year-old man, Keely Dong, died Wednesday afternoon. We found out yesterday afternoon. It turns out he had been missing. Police say he was seriously hurt after he got hit between Wascana Parkway and Assiniboine, and while officers got there quickly, he would die. Now, police haven't said anything about what caused the crash or whether any charges will be laid. Police say the reconstruction team is still working on it. CJME News time is 8:31. At the latest Premier's dinner, a couple dozen healthcare workers from SEIU West were protesting outside the venue in Saskatoon where it happened. Inside, Premier Scott Moe last night highlighted Saskatchewan being an attractive place to work.
11: In particular, when it comes to working in our healthcare sector. Now, there's some fair questions being raised about healthcare across Canada and in this province. Questions that have generated conversation and action.
10: SEIU's president says they're protesting over the lack of a deal in more than 3 years. Now, Moe says he believes a 20% increase is being offered and says contracts happen at the table, not on the picket line. There were no official protests this time as that homeless camp in Saskatoon just came down. But people are still calling on police for compassion there. 980 CJME's Libby Gray talked to one person who'd been living in a tent at that site.
12: Maybe the encampment had some flaws, but to people staying there like Amina Steeney, they liked it.
13: People just enjoyed here because you get to be able to have your own independence.
12: She says there wasn't much drama and people felt safe living there together. Even though they're intense, she says it's home, and more understanding is needed rather than police in uniform.
13: To me, I know for a fact the only thing that is going to work is gentleness.
12: At Avenue K and 20th Street in Saskatoon, Libby Gray, 980 CJME.
10: New job numbers are out this morning showing Saskatchewan's jobless rate went down to 5.4% last month from 6% the month before. StatsCan says the national unemployment rate went up slightly to 6.5% last month from 6.4% the month before. More people are turning to community meals for a Thanksgiving dinner. Organizers with Souls Harbor say today's Thanksgiving meal here in this city is preparing for a big turnout after serving more than 500 people at previous dinners. Meal runs from 3 until 6 this afternoon or until the food runs out. The Pentagon now says an upcoming execution of a former Army major will be live streamed for the public to see. The man killed 13 people in shooting rampage in Texas at Fort Hood in 2009. Now, the Pentagon hasn't said where you'll be able to watch or how. President Trump is approving the man's execution by firing squad. Public executions were once common in the U.S., but were phased out in the 19th and early 20th centuries. And concert announcement. Nickelback's coming to Saskatchewan, not in Regina, but Saskatoon. They're bringing their Everything Under the Sun tour to SaskTel Center April 2nd. That's a Friday. The band has a new album dropping later this month. Tickets for the Saskatoon show go on sale next Friday, 1 week from today. The latest local news is as close as your phone. 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
10: CJME Market Watch. The markets are open. The loonies right now trading at 70.06 cents U.S. Oil's down 18 cents to $91.31 U.S. a barrel. TSX is up this morning 338 points at 35,484. And the Dow Jones, it's up 162 points at 51,394. CJME News Time is now 8:35. CJME Thanksgiving long weekend weather, partly sunny today to start us off, 50K wind and the high 22. Tonight a few clouds, a low of 8. Tomorrow partly sunny and 15, windy again, those same 50K gusts. Sunday we drop down to a high of plus 5, a little cooler under a cloudy sky, and as well similar for the holiday Monday, another cloudy day and a high of 7. Right now across Saskatchewan, Saskatoon's at 10, Swift Current 11, Weyburn 6, Estevan plus 4, Yorkton 8. Right now in Moose Jaw, cloudy and plus 5. And in Regina, under mainly cloudy sky. Southeast wind gusting at 45, and it's 7 degrees. 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I'm Kevin Martell. Our next news is at 9 o'clock. 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

0: occasion, Frank? You're not off. I thought you were sending me a signal here. Evan Bray, good to have you here. I'm not on vacation either, although we are going into the Thanksgiving long weekend, which is feels like a bit of a break for some people. What have you got planned? Thanksgiving coming up this weekend, you get together with family? A lot of people still do, talking with just even friends and colleagues here at the office. Lots of Thanksgiving plans over the weekend. Our family, it's somewhat weather dependent because harvest isn't done yet. I'm headed 12:31 today. As soon as I'm done the show, I'm headed back out to the farm. I know Tim is hoping that we get a couple of good days. Maybe we can close the bin door and call it a harvest, but it'll depend how far we get along. And I think that's going to be the case. There will be some families that spend their Thanksgiving dinner in the field, which has got a certain charm to it as well. I hope the weather cooperates. I know what the forecast says for parts of the province, and I'm not even going to get into it right now. Let's just hope the weather cooperates. Okay, on a Friday edition, heading into a Thanksgiving long weekend, we've got lots of different things to talk about. We heard this week what the federal government's plan is for MAID legislation. Matched closely, by the way, to a conservative bill that was voted down this week over wording. The proposed changes will exclude MAID as an option for those with mental illness, which I think a lot of people agree that that's the right decision. However, there is an allowance for advance requests for MAID. I've got Senator Pamela Wallin joining me this morning for a discussion on this. The New York Times has come out with a list of the top 100 TV shows of the 21st century. I don't know. I mean, I've got the list here. Yeah, if I was to pick a couple of my top shows. This is, by the way, since the year 2000. So it's not of all time. It's of the 21st century. Mine are on the list. They're just not quite as high as what I would like to see. We're going to have that discussion today. The president of SGI is stopping by for a visit just ahead of her retirement. And, of course, because it's Friday, open lines, bugs and hugs, Belton Johnson with It's Eaten Time. Maybe we'll even get a turkey tip from him. And, of course, Green and White prognostications. Big Rider game on Monday. It's an early one, too. I think it's at 11 o'clock kickoff our time. So we'll have Green and White prognostications coming up at noon today. All right, let's get going. Here is today's Big Talker.
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0: All this week, the federal government has been talking about in various different ways and made the announcement that it intends to permanently exclude people whose sole underlying condition is mental illness from accessing MAID. At the same time, the government announced it plans to open the door to something advocates have been pushing for years, and that is advance requests. So what this means is someone who still has the capacity to make their own medical decisions, like someone with maybe, let's say, Alzheimer's or ALS, could lay out the circumstances under which they would want MAID. Now, this would hold even more if they lose the ability to consent down the road. The timing of this announcement is interesting for our next guest, because just one day earlier, Saskatchewan Senator Pamela Wallin stood in the Senate and called on the government to act on advance requests. So is this the change that she's been looking for? What will this mean for people in Saskatchewan? Let's check in with Senator Pamela Wallin joining us by phone. Senator, thanks for taking our call.
5: My pleasure.
0: So some pretty significant changes indicated this week coming to MAID in Canada. The government wants to open the door to advance requests while it sounds like indefinitely excluding people whose sole underlying condition is mental illness. I know this is a topic you've been keenly interested in. Maybe just your thoughts on the announcement.
5: Yeah, this has consumed a lot of my time and my focus for many years, because I think it's so important. I come to it from very personal point of view, which is why I think, I feel so strongly watching my own mother go through Alzheimer's and this long, slow, painful route to hell that is.
0: Mm-hmm.
5: So this is very important. The decision about mental health and whether they will be denied, those people suffering from mental health will be denied access to MAID forever, is at this moment a political question and a policy question from the government. But the whole question is also in front of the courts. because the argument is a constitutional one. Can you deny a certain part of the population, a segment of the population, those with mental illness, deny them a right that other Canadians have? So that's going to be litigated. On the question of advanced requests, this is so important, and that the government has indicated this. None of us have seen the legislation. Don't think they've finished writing it yet. Mm-hmm. So we'll have to see that when it comes through. But it's a very, very welcome development. We've seen it in action in Quebec in the last year or two, and it's been working. But we needed to take it out of the criminal code so right. that doctors aren't, and even individuals and family members aren't subject to those kinds of laws.
0: Can I ask, I mean, we don't know the details of the law, as you just mentioned. Right. It hasn't been written, but are there a lot of specifics that need to be included, or is just the fact that they are looking at this advance request and planning on putting it in legislation, is that basically what you've been asking for?
5: Yeah, I think it's a question of principle. This goes right back to when the Supreme Court ruled on this issue in the beginning. You know, they said this should be legal in Canada, the access to MAID, to medical assistance in dying. They said it should be legal, that's it. Then governments and politicians and all sorts of groups get involved and say, let's define this, let's, you know, negotiate this. And we've been at it since 2014-2015, and we haven't made a lot of progress because you can't define everything. This is why the first principle is it should simply be a matter of choice. And the question of advance request is just fundamentally that. Let me make this choice about how my life will end so that I might have an end with some dignity, the dignity that I had when I was, you know, alive. And let me make that choice while I still can. Mm. And give it to me to make as an individual. Don't put that on my family or my friends or a lawyer or a doctor some point down the road. So I think it's a very important basic principle, and we can't solve all the what ifs. Mm-hmm. You just can't, because you can't predict them all. So let that be worked out between doctors and individuals and family members. And I think then we can proceed. I mean, what they did in Quebec is they simply said, you know, because a province can't change the criminal code, but they just said, we won't prosecute doctors. And so now this is a response to that too, right. to take, because governments change, right?
0: It's this is such a fascinating topic, and I really think, you know, personal perspective gives people. I have some personal perspective on this as well. I lost my dad in 2011 to cancer. This was long before MAID was an option, and I can tell you, my dad talked quite openly about wishing he had that option, and this was long before it was. So you know,
5: so
0: you
5: did my parents, both of them. They were way ahead of the curve.
0: Mm-hmm. So where, you know, where, like you said, Senator, we can't what if this, you know, to the nth degree, because that'll have to be worked out in regulation. But I think that's where people often, you know, let's assume a situation where a person receives a diagnosis of dementia or Parkinson's or something, ALS, and they make an advanced request for MAID. When the time comes and they don't have the mental capacity to authorize that, however, maybe they appear comfortable or content in that moment when that time comes. I think this is where people go in their mind to try and wrap their head around, is this the right choice for my loved one?
5: Yeah, that's a difficult question, but that's why it has to come back to the individual when they are of sound mind. We have a friend that has been very much involved in this, a gentleman who has Alzheimer's, and I believe his wife is going through the early stages of dementia as well. He did a list of, no, he can't, of course, because this did not come in time for him. But he did a list of things that were very clear that said, you know, if I can't recognize my family members, if I do not know who I am, if I can't experience, the taste of food, if I can't communicate, if I can't, you know, he had 8 categories that he has written down, and he said, this is what I want the medical professional to use. Even though I can't consent and I can't nod my head and I may be way beyond knowing who I even am, never mind, you know, making a final determination at that point. But do it when you can. Make yourself your own set of rules about what's acceptable to you, what qualifies as a quality of life for you. I remember my father talking about this too, talking about, he was a hunter and an outdoorsman, and he was going in for heart surgery at an earlier point, and we have these do not resuscitate orders, and he said, you sign this, because he said, you know, I want to sign it, I want you to witness it, because he said, if I can't go and do all the things that I've always done, if I can't speak, if I can't tell my family I love them, then, you know, I don't want, that is no quality of life for me. So I think we all have to find that within ourselves. And just, I keep coming back to this point. It's a question of choice. I don't want to foist my beliefs.

0: ever want to impose my views on that.
1: Mm-hmm. Senator Pamela Wallin is my guest. Just a couple minutes left, Senator. I wonder about Ottawa talking about, and again, it's early stages. We haven't even seen the legislation yet, but talking about removing the federal legal barrier, but leaving a lot of the implementation up to the provinces. That opens the door for Saskatchewan, for example, to do something different than Quebec. Do you see that being a problem in Canada?
0: Sure. I think that it's a huge problem. I mean, Alberta has very, very made it very clear this is not acceptable to them. Quebec's on the other end of the spectrum. And it will be like our healthcare system itself, which is this patchwork of access and services and what's on on the formulary and all that kind of thing. This is the point about a federation. And so it's an issue. And I think there's got to be some basic discussions, with the provinces to respect, changes to the criminal code if that comes. Mm-hmm. We're waiting for the legislation, but, you know, this is a step, and it is part of the way Canada is constructed. I think some of this will probably end up back in courts. We have basic issues right now with the difference between living in a city and living in a rural area, with maybe no access to a doctor and maybe not a facility. You know, you need at the very minimum two medical professionals to attend. In these situations, we're lucky in rural Saskatchewan if there's a doctor at all. And then you have to take their views into account as well. It may be a doctor who opposes MAID, and maybe they can give you a referral, but maybe that's 3 hours down the road. Mm-hmm. So there are things that we have to deal with, but we're dealing with them every day in terms of our healthcare system right now.
1: Mm-hmm. Senator, this has been a really good check-in. I appreciate you carving out some time for us.
0: My pleasure. I think it's just so important. I really appreciate you asking, and we're just going to keep dogging this to find out how it unfolds.
1: Canadian Senator Pamela Wallin, appreciate the time. So this is one of those topics. I know there's lots of views, lots of passionate opinions on this. It brings out a lot of emotion. I'm seeing it on the text line. We actually won't have open lines until 9:30 this morning, just the way the schedule works out. But there will be time at 9:30 to discuss this. And then, of course, coming up at 10 o'clock, we go into Bugs and Hugs, which is essentially continued open line discussion here on 980 CJME and 650 CKOM.
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6: Welcome back to the show as we head through a Friday morning towards the Thanksgiving long weekend. For a lot of people, maybe you've got no plans for the long weekend. If the weather's not going to be perfect the entire time, maybe being inside, watching a little TV, maybe binge watching your favorite show, or binge watching a show that you haven't watched before, but perhaps is on that New York Times top 100 TV shows of the 21st century. Did you see this list? Just came out this week. I'm a bit, you know, like typical when these lists come out, I'm a bit perplexed at a couple of the shows that have made it as high as they have. I have to be honest, there's a lot of shows on this list I don't even know. I've got a couple of our Ralco entertainment analysts and critics joining me coming up in just a moment. We'll have a chat with Craig Sillifant and Brett Buster, both joining me in studio. We'll talk about this list and give you a chance to weigh in once we get into open phones as well. 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
17: CJME News time is 9 o'clock. Good morning, I'm Kevin Martell. An update on a crash involving a pedestrian on Ring Road. Picture, the latest job numbers give us, and they're live streaming what in the U.S.? Right now in Regina, cloudy, 7 degrees. And we start off on the road this morning with a new development after that crash on Ring Road. About one full day after it happened, Wednesday afternoon, late yesterday afternoon, we finally got confirmation from police. An 86-year-old man by the name of Keely Dong died after being hit by a vehicle between Wascana Parkway and Assiniboine. 980 CJME's Jacob Amhauer tells us the man had been reported missing earlier that day.
18: Police were called to Ring Road just before 4 Wednesday afternoon. When officers arrived, they found the man seriously injured. In a statement, police say paramedics tried to save his life, but he died at the scene. Now RPS have confirmed he was the same man reported missing earlier that day. Investigators are still working to figure out what led to the crash, and they're asking anyone who has dash cam footage to come forward. In Regina, Jacob Bamhauer, 980 CJME.
17: Fresh labor market numbers are out this morning now, showing Canada's economy shed jobs for a second straight month. StatsCan says the national economy lost 68,000 jobs last month, and the unemployment rate ticked higher to 6.5%. Here in Saskatchewan, our jobless rate went down from 6% to 5.4%. The weather for the Thanksgiving long weekend looks a bit, well, cloudy and cooler at times, but for Regina, there's not expected to be any rain or snow, at least as the forecast reads now. But if you're headed west to Alberta, you might run into both of those. Hundreds of people are expected to sit down for a free Thanksgiving dinner today in Regina. Organizers with Souls Harbor have been preparing for weeks and expect to feed 400 to 500 people, possibly more. Meal runs from 3 until 6 this afternoon, or until the food runs out. The Thanksgiving weekend could mark a turning point for food inflation in Canada amid soaring fuel prices. A University of Guelph food economist says Canada is somewhat insulated from rising fuel costs over the summer, since most food on store shelves has grown at home. But as winter hits, rising fuel prices will hit the price tags of food like fresh vegetables that come from far away and need to be in the fridge on the trip. University of Ottawa professor Michael Mulvey says the ongoing situation hurts both retailers and consumers.
19: Most consumers don't realize it's not an on-off switch. It's like not as soon as the price of diesel goes up, doesn't mean your prices of food go up. There's often a lag effect before the retailer will decide to increase the price.
17: He says retailers don't like messing with prices because consumers prefer price stability. The homeless camp in Saskatoon just got cleared. Those like Amina Steeney are asking, where they're supposed to go now. She's been living at the camp and says shelter space is scarce.
20: They're full, and a lot of people don't trust the shelters. I don't blame them.
17: She was hoping the encampment wouldn't be fully cleared, or at least there would be a definite place to go for the night.
20: They're going to kick us out. At least guide us to a place where we won't be a bother to them.
17: To America, and Hurricane Isaia is now a major Category 3 storm in the Gulf, and it's headed for Florida. It's expected to make landfall either tonight or early tomorrow.
21: We are taking this storm very, very seriously.
17: Florida Governor Ron DeSantis and some airports in that state are set to close ahead of the storm. States of emergency are issued in parts of Florida, along with Alabama and Georgia. Plus, the dangers are expected to stretch into Louisiana as well. In a new stunning announcement, the Pentagon now says a military execution will be live streamed. The world will be able to see it. A man convicted in the 2009 shooting in Fort Hood, that's in Texas, who shot dead 13 unarmed soldiers, will be put to death by firing squad this December. There's a new recall on nearly 50,000 Kia vehicles in Canada. These are the Seltos from this year, last year, and 2024, only ones with all-wheel drive. Transport Canada says the control unit for that system under the driver's seat can be contaminated with salt and moisture from inside the vehicle, leading to corrosion, a short circuit, and possibly a fire. Well, the bus is packed with food for those in need, thanks to our sister station, Jack94.5's Stuff the Bus campaign, and the community. In total, more than 335,000 meals were collected yesterday for the Regina Food Bank. The latest local news is as close as your phone. 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CJME Thanksgiving long weekend weather, partly sunny to start us off today. 50K wind gusts with a high of 22. Tonight, a few clouds down to a low of 8. Tomorrow, partly sunny, a high of 15. Windy again with more 50K gusts. Sunday, we drop down a little cooler on that day. A high of just plus 5 under a cloudy sky. And then similar for the holiday Monday on Thanksgiving, another cloudy day with a high of 7. Right now across Saskatchewan, Saskatoon's at 10. Swift Current, 11. Weyburn, 6. Estevan, plus 4. Yorkton, 8. Right now in Moose Jaw, cloudy and plus 5. And in Regina, cloudy. Southeast wind gusting at 45. And it's 7 degrees. CJME News Time is now 9:06. I'm Kevin Martell. 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

0: Welcome back to the show. Evan Bray, good to have you here. Thanks for joining us on a Friday morning as we get set for a Thanksgiving long weekend, which means many different things to many people. For some, it's out in the field finishing up harvest. Some people closing down the cabin, doing some yard work in the backyard. Or maybe it's just to chill out at home. Binge watch your favorite TV show, just relax, have a nice meal with your family. Whatever it is, I hope you have a great Thanksgiving long weekend. If you are one of those people that are thinking, you know what, I want to watch a show, but I'm done the series that I was watching and I've got to look at something else. The New York Times just came out with the 100 best TV shows of the 21st century. Prepare to be disappointed. Anytime, you know, you see the top 100 movies of all time or the top 100 songs of all time, inevitably we look at the list and don't we all say, are you kidding me? You're picking that as the number one? That kind of happened to me when I looked at this list, but I'm not the expert. In fact, I'm not as diehard of a TV watcher as many people are. So this is a great opportunity to bring in a couple of people who are not only all about entertainment, but provide good critic reviews when it comes to movies and TV shows. And we've got two of them right here within our company. Craig Sylophant is a movie, TV, and pop culture critic, and Craig is joining us in studio today. Craig, thanks so much for joining us.
1: Thanks for having me, Ian.
0: And resident movie and TV critic, Brett Buster, also joining us in studio.
2: Morning, Evan.
0: Hey, Brett. So when you guys look at this list, well, let me just throw this out. Number one, because when people hear this and if they haven't seen the list, they're right away going, what's the number one? Keep in mind, this is top TV shows, best TV shows of the 21st century. So from 2000 and on, Breaking Bad, number one show. Is that right?
2: Honestly, it frequently tops TV lists, so it wasn't surprising at all. And it is actually on my list of my top three favorite shows ever made.
0: Craig, did you like that?
1: I would say Brett's right there. It obviously does appear on lots of lists. It's an excellent show. I do not think it's number one, but it is in my, you know, top five or so as well. It was an amazing show. There is another show that made by the same people that I have higher on my list.
0: Well, let's get into that. Craig, I'll start with you. I asked both of you to come with what you would call your top three. Do they at all align with the top? Here's the top three the New York Times had. Number one, Breaking Bad. Number two, The Wire. And number three, Mad Men. Craig?
1: Yeah, so mine was number one, The Wire, the greatest television series ever made, really, not just in the 21st century. Number two, Better Call Saul. So that was the Breaking Bad spinoff, which is less exciting, but way more interesting of a character study. And number three, Mad Men, which is also another brilliant and entertaining character study. You know, Black Mirror, Breaking Bad, Six Feet Under, Succession, some of those shows jockeyed for some of those places, but ultimately that's where I landed.
0: Interesting. Yeah, Breaking Bad, I tried to get into it. I watched a few episodes. I don't know why I couldn't get into that show.
2: So you know what, Evan, I think it is that I had the same thing. I watched the first season of Breaking Bad when it came out, and I was like, it's okay. Mm-hmm. It really hits its stride in season two, and then it becomes kind of an all-timer show.
0: Like, I mean, yeah. I know there's lots of people that are fanatical about that show. For sure. Okay, Brett, your list. What are your three?
2: Yeah, my third, as we already mentioned, is Breaking Bad. Second for me is Black Mirror. My wife and I just adore that show. It's sort of a modern day Twilight Zone about the dangers of technology. And then my favorite show has always been and will probably always be South Park. Those guys
0: is South Park on this list?
2: No, because it came out in the 90s.
0: Oh, it predates. Yeah. Okay.
2: For me, South Park is just still cutting edge, and I love how fearless Trey Parker and Matt Stone are. They make fun of everyone equally, and they can make an episode in 6 days. So it's incredibly topical. The current season that's on right now is talking about AI data centers and everything. Like, they're just on the pulse.
0: So there's an interesting twist to this. Brett kind of broke the rules, Craig, but because he threw a show in there that isn't. Yeah. If I was to expand the criteria and say 100 best shows of all time, would your list change?
1: 100% mine would change. And in fact, I won't go down that particular rabbit hole, but I will say that there is a show that probably would be number one or two on my list if it were allowed to be included. And it is a show that probably did more for the 21st century in television and entertainment than any other show and would probably normally be number one on a list like this. And it was The Sopranos, but they don't count it because it technically started in late 1999. Oh, so it's kind of a silly you know, a silly blurb to the list there. So, yeah, Brett did cheat, but my list would be different too if I.
2: I'll admit, I didn't realize it had to be from the 20. I thought we were just talking all time.
0: Right, Brett didn't read the rule book. Yeah, okay, that's okay. But when I look at this list, so, you know, I have quite admittedly said many times, I don't actually watch a lot of TV, but every once in a while I'll get into a series, and far and away for me, number one on my list would be The Office, the U.S. version of The Office. I could watch reruns of that show constantly, but it's an acquired taste. My wife, when I put it on, she's like, oh, she groans.
2: Really?
0: Yeah.
2: Oh, that's too bad.
0: So, I mean, not everybody likes it, but I also got into Ted Lasso.
2: Ted Lasso's fantastic.
0: I thought that the writing in that show, I absolutely loved it. And I also agree, Craig, with your interpretation of The Wire. I watched that show, and I don't know what it is about that show. It's the realism, the fact that you kind of see it from a couple of different perspectives, right? It's not just a police show. You get an inside look at the drug world, and boy, some great acting. That to me was a great show.
1: Yeah. Well, and it expands out season by season. So the first season is sort of the cops and the drug dealers. And then eventually you get into the school system and city hall and
2: the docks.
1: Season kind of, and the docks. Exactly. Yeah. So, you know, that's what's so brilliant about that show is it's an entertaining show, but it's also a, sociological show that, shows a lot of interesting stuff. It is interesting too to talk about a list like this. Like you mentioned, shows like The Office and Ted Lasso. Both great shows, but the list is the best television of the 21st century. When really that's, this is real semantics, but it's really the 100 television shows most highly favored by 516 people in the television industry in terms of how they did it, right? And so there's a big difference between like what's actually great versus what is, enjoyable and well-loved and even culturally resonant. And I think that I'm playing semantics here, but there are shows missing from this list. Fargo, Mr. Robot, Mindhunter, What We Do in the Shadows, The Last of Us, Broadchurch, but we have shows on the list like The Gilmore Girls, which again, I don't want the Gilmore Girls fans coming for me. I'm sure it's a wonderful show that many people have loved, but should that be on the list and not Fargo? You know what I'm saying?
2: Yeah, right. Fargo was easily one of my immediate omissions. I think season one of Fargo is one of the greatest seasons of television I've ever seen. Mm-hmm. And I also noticed a real lack of animation. I think the only animated show that made it was BoJack Horseman, which, it's an acquired taste as well. It's kind of a dark show and it's good. I wouldn't put it on the list, but like I thought, even superhero stuff. I mean, there's no The Boys, Invincible, which is an animated superhero show. I think Daredevil is one of the best things Marvel has ever done. And, obviously you already mentioned, The Last of Us, The Haunting of Hill House was huge for Netflix. Right. And I think a show, and I'm pretty sure it started in the 2000s. When did that 70s show start?
0: Good question.
1: That's a good question.
0: I'm sure it was in the 2000s too, but Brett's doing a quick look. Well, but your thoughts on the animated stuff,
2: Craig? Oh, it was 98. Oh, I just missed.
0: Okay.
1: Just missed. I agree. I mean, I think there's one of the shows that would be on the top of my list if I was a cheater like Brett would be, I'm just kidding. Just kidding. The Simpsons,
0: Sure.
1: One of the greatest, again, television series of all time that wouldn't be on the list because it started well before the 2000s, but there are many shows that have followed in those footsteps, both comedy wise. Even Brett mentioned a show like Invincible or where it's more of a, well, that one's a superhero drama, I guess, but like I think it does get misaligned at
2: even
1: sometimes.
2: Bob's Burgers. Bob's Burgers is great.
1: Bob's Burgers.
0: I've never seen Bob's Burgers, but I know of the show, but I haven't watched an episode. But you do think about some of those animated greats. I mean, Simpsons, obviously, The Family Guy. I mean, there's been a number. What's happening is, as you and I are, we're all talking here.
2: They're all coming
0: in. The texts are starting to come in.
1: Right.
0: West Wing, someone's throwing out Seinfeld. Well, listen, if we were going all time. Seinfeld would be absolutely in my top five. He might even be number one. I loved that show. You're hard pressed to go through a day without a Seinfeld quote.
2: Or Thank Simpsons.
0: Or Simpsons.
1: Yeah, exactly.
0: Yeah. One thing I was looking at, we're chatting today, by the way, with Craig Sillifant and Brett Buster, a couple of we're lucky to have guys like you in this organization who can just pop into studio and talk knowledgeably about this stuff. Not a lot of Canadian representation. I saw Schitt's Creek, I think number 34 on the list, but I think it's the only fully Canadian production on the list. Are we surprised by that?
1: Probably not too surprised. I mean, I think the entertainment industry in the States is fairly insular usually. I'd have to look closer to the list to see if there's anything besides Schitt's Creek, but obviously Nathan Fielder, Nathan For You is on there as well as
2: Love
1: the rehearsal.
2: Nathan For You.
1: He's Canadian, so I'm sure, you know, the rehearsal was HBO, so I think it was an American development. But, you know, there are some Canadians on the list, even if they aren't necessarily Canadian shows, so
0: right.
1: That's good.
0: Someone's asking, is Hell on Wheels on this list?
2: No.
1: I don't think it is, but that's another great addition.
0: Yeah, it's interesting. There is a show on the list that is wildly overrated. Is there, sorry, I'm asking, is there a show on the list that you think is overrated that maybe doesn't deserve to be on there?
2: Well, I mean, I've never, I guess it's because I don't consider it like a TV show that you would watch, but every time I see these lists, they always put those nature documentaries, Planet Earth, on the list. And I'm like, we're not even talking about the same thing. Like, that's not a scripted narrative show, you know? Right. So every time they put Planet Earth on the top 100 list of TV shows, I just roll my eyes.
1: Yeah, I'm with Brett there. I think The Great British Baking Show, Survivor, RuPaul's Drag Race, nothing wrong with any of those shows, but
2: they're not scripted. They're not written.
1: Yeah, they're not. It's not the same thing as what we're talking about here. And again, then you have shows like that on the list, but not, you know, The Nick or The Expanse or The Killing or something. You know?
0: Sure. Yeah, I'm looking at the text line, man. There's a lot of text coming in. You know, a show that, just judging by my co-working friends here at the radio station, that is, I haven't watched one episode of it, but people rave about The Pitt.
2: Yeah.
0: And I think it's interesting that The Pitt is a relatively new show, 2025, I think.
2: No, I think 2024.
0: Okay. But it's on this list. So it's as new as it is. When you look at the best shows of the 21st century, many, many people saying that show deserves to be there. You two like this show?
2: I haven't got there yet. And if you've ever asked me why I haven't watched a show, the answer is always, it's because my wife hasn't been around to watch it yet. And she's in the medical field. So like, this show is tailor made for her.
0: Right.
2: We just haven't got there yet. Yeah. And she rarely wants to watch TV during the summer. So we might catch up on it finally.
0: Greg, do you watch The Pitt?
1: I do, actually. And my wife is also in the medical field and does not want to watch the show because it's just too much like dealing with work, I think. But it's like ER, but just cranked up for the 21st century. Very similar. Obviously, Noah Wiley's in it. It's really fun, a really fun show. I started out, there's shows I watch on the treadmill that aren't necessarily as quality, you know, some of these Taylor Sheridan shows that are entertaining but not super deep quality, because I don't have to pay that much attention. I'm on the treadmill. I'm sort of half paying attention. And The Pitt went from being a treadmill show very quickly to being like, no, I got to sit down and watch this. This is great.
0: Do you think, I was talking about this the other day on the show, we were talking about toys, actually. The Toy Hall of Fame nominations came out. And I said, you know, I think back to when I was a kid, we all had the same toys. Like, everyone had the same Fisher-Price toys, and that's why we can look back with nostalgia and think that way. Did you think, by today's standards, the same thing that's happening with toys is happening with entertainment? You know, there's so much more selection with streaming services. Like, when I look at this list, the fact that I don't recognize probably 75 to 80% of these shows, which, I mean, granted, I don't watch a lot of TV, but do you think that's happening, that we're just getting so diversified now?
2: I think with streaming services, and there's such a diverse catalog of shows, and then they're acquiring old shows, and maybe you wanted to catch up with, no one's watching the same show at the same time anymore. I don't think it's that water cooler attitude. There's a few shows that break through. I mean, I remember back in the day, not too long ago, everyone was watching The Walking Dead and talking about what happened on last night's episode. But there's just so much TV, even just YouTube content, that no, honestly, I mean, it's really hard to find someone who's watching the exact same show as you at the same time.
0: Good point. Craig, I mean, we don't, Thursday night isn't Cheers anymore.
2: No,
0: right?
2: No. We're far from
1: so,
2: that.
1: That is obviously in TV as we're talking about, but it's in pop culture in general. And what us sort of snooty critic types call that is the monoculture, right? Where, as Brett said, the water cooler conversation you'd have the day after Seinfeld or The Walking Dead or whatever. And because of the internet, and as Brett also noted, the streaming channels being so many, like, which ones do you have? Which ones don't you have? And just the fire hose in a teacup of content that's coming at you. Mm-hmm. It just means that, like, as he said, everybody's not watching the same thing at the same time. There are shows like The X-Files back in the 90s, one of my favorite shows, that, you know, if they would get, you know, they'd get 9 or 10 million people an episode on Nielsen ratings, and that would just be almost unheard of now unless it was sort of a runaway Netflix hit.
2: Yeah. And for me, I sometimes find that I'll get to a show, but sometimes I like to watch it all when it's done. Like, I only just caught up on Peaky Blinders this year because the movie was coming out. So I was like, oh, great opportunity. I'll kill five seasons and then the movie. So I didn't watch it at all when people were watching it. And I don't know if there's a lot of people like that. I mean, like, I tackled all of The Wire when it was done and all of Lost when it was done because I just, like, sometimes I just want to binge.
0: Yeah.
2: Get it all done.
0: Okay. I'm going to give each of you 30 seconds before we wrap up here. For someone who wants to watch a show this weekend, I'm going to give you a chance to pitch one show. Do you want to start, Brett?
2: Sure. Okay. If you have Apple TV, it wasn't on the list. I love the show Shrinking. It is one of the most feel-good, hilarious shows there is.
0: Who's in that show?
2: It's Harrison Ford, Jason Segel. Right. It's all about, like, psychiatrists, but, like, the guy went through a tragedy, so can he still do the job while dealing with his own problems? Mm-hmm. It is so hilarious, and Harrison Ford is razor sharp in it, and they're like 30, 35-minute episodes, so honestly, it's one of the best feel-good shows that's on streaming right now.
0: Okay. Craig?
1: I'm not sure. I think this one's on the list, but it's not necessarily top on my list, but I'm watching it right now. There's a new season rolling out now, right now, and it's really fun. It's called Slow Horses. It's a British spy thriller based on the Slough House novels by Mick Herron. And the idea is that, like, they're MI5, and Slough House is sort of where they, like, tuck all the people that were disgraced or just suck at their job. So they're kind of tucked away doing, data entry and things like that. But of course, they end up getting into these, spy situations. It stars Gary Oldman as Jackson Lamb, this sort of, smelly, overweight, he's MI5, sorry, but he used to be like a big time spy, and now he's sort of tucked away as the leader of Slough House, leading this sort of team of disgraced or failed agents, basically. So it's funny, it's exciting, it's just a really fun show, and it's also on Apple TV.
2: Yeah, Apple TV, really, their shows are on fire right now.
0: Okay.
2: It's a good bang for your buck.
0: There you go. Craig, Brett, thank you both so much for giving us some time. Appreciate having you in studio.
1: Thanks, guys.
2: Thanks, Evan.
0: All right. Brett Buster and Craig Sylophant, both movie, TV, pop culture critics, and a great look at this top 100. This is the New York Times list of the best 100 TV shows of the 21st century. We'll take a break and come back, and I'm sure you've got some thoughts to add to this list as well here on 980 CJME and 650 CKOM.
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0: A lot of people in the room, you need more space. Voila, right into the wall.
1: Wow.
0: Sometimes I will just stand here and watch television for hours. I love it. I love this TV.
2: I mean, that is one of many great clips from the TV show The Office. Gosh, I love that show. Michael Scott, of course, played by Steve Carell. That character to me is what there are all kinds of great character development in that show, but that character made the show. When he left the series towards the last season or two, I still watched it, but I didn't feel like it was quite as good. I mean, they had lots of other, John Krasinski's in that show, Ed Helms, Jenna Fischer, so many great actors, but man, that is a show that I can watch on rerun, just kind of a, you know, put your mind in neutral and enjoy. So a lot of people are joining the conversation. Now, a lot of people want to expand this to the best 100 shows of all time, telling us their favorite show of all time. 21st century shows. This is since 2000. This is the list that the New York Times put out. But hey, I'm happy. 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Phone lines are open next. 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
4: CJME News Time is 9:30. Good morning, I'm Kevin Martell. We're learning that vehicle versus pedestrian crash on Ring Road earlier in the week is deadly. Police say 86-year-old Keely Dong lost his life. He'd been reported missing that same day. Job numbers tell us the unemployment rate went both up and down nationally. It's up slightly to 6.5% last month from 6.4 the month before. However, it dropped provincially from 6 to 5.4% here in Saskatchewan. Souls Harbor Thanksgiving dinner is on from 3 to 6 this afternoon in Regina or until the food runs out. They're preparing for 400 to 500 people. Possibly more. The Pentagon says the execution of a former Army major who shot and killed a number of soldiers in Texas, that will be live streamed for the public to see in December. Nickelback is bringing its tour to Saskatoon at SaskTel Center April 2nd. And the Lotto Max jackpot is at $80 million for tonight's draw. CJME Thanksgiving long weekend weather, partly sunny today. 50K wind with a high of 22. Tonight, a few clouds, low of 8. Tomorrow, partly sunny and 15. Windy again. Sunday, we drop down to a high of plus 5. A little cooler under a cloudy sky. Similar for the holiday Monday, cloudy and 7. Right now in Regina, cloudy, southeast wind gusting at 47 degrees. 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I'm Kevin Martell.
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0: I am not in danger, Skyler. I am the danger.
1: Oh, there you go. I'll tell you, of all of the shows that are on this list, I feel like there are a lot of people that don't dispute 1, 2, and 3. So we're talking about the New York Times best 100 TV shows of the 21st century. Now, I'm going to highlight that because there's a lot of people that are texting in shows like I Love Lucy, which if we were going all time, you know, that list would look different. This list that they compiled was basically shows that aired since 2000 or newer. So it's in the last 25, 26 years. Number one on this list, Breaking Bad. You just heard a clip from that. Number two, The Wire, which is, I have to admit, show I absolutely loved as well. And number three, Mad Men. Those are 1, 2, and 3 on this list. My pick, I said The Office, love that show. It's number 11 on this list. I also am a fan of Ted Lasso. I think that's a funny, well-written show. It's 75 on the list. But this prompts a conversation as we head into a Thanksgiving long weekend. Some people may take some time, especially if the weather turns bad. It looks like it could be cool towards the end of the weekend. Maybe you want to spend some time watching TV, binge watching a show, and your suggestions are more than welcome. And 1-877-332-8255. We're heading into open lines right now. And in fact, I'm going to start with Scott in Saskatoon. We're throwing out the best TV shows. Scott, where are you going?
2: Well, I rarely watch TV because I find there's hardly anything ever really worth watching that can hold me.
1: Yep.
2: Hold my attention. It has to be the first season of True Detective. Woody Harrelson and Matthew McConaughey.
1: Yes.
2: And I will add, I cannot stand the sight of Matthew McConaughey's face, but absolute masterclass of acting. I've never seen.
1: Is that right? Hey, I have not seen True Detective, but now you've got me intrigued.
2: I would highly, highly recommend it. Every single episode was a cliffhanger. It was unbelievable.
1: How many seasons of that show have they done?
2: I think 2, possibly 3.
1: Okay.
2: And I will follow up by the second season, which is a whole different set of actors, was one of the worst TV series I've ever seen.
1: Oh, really?
2: It was terrible.
1: Okay. Well, thanks for the warning and thanks for the call, Scott. 1-877-332-8255. Let's go to Hayden in Regina. Thanks for calling in, Hayden. What are you adding to the list?
3: Definitely one of my favorite fantasy series of all time. And I will actually be the one to boldly say this actually, in some cases, beats Game of Thrones. It's His Dark Materials.
1: Oh, His Dark. Okay, I've heard of it. I've never watched it, though. Give me the premise.
3: I recommend watching it because it's on HBO, and it was originally a BBC series that HBO wanted to work on for a lot of people. It's basically in the same kind of realm as Harry Potter, but it's a lot more advanced, a lot more, dare I say, violent, and a lot more complex in its stories, and it's based off of one of the best book series of the 1990s. So I highly recommend anybody watch that, but there is a bit of a warning I want to give people. Never watch this show for the first time on your own, because the emotions that the writers put into this show will make you really, really emotional.
1: Wow.
3: They will cling at you. They will tug at your heartstrings and sometimes, you know, rip them out. So if you really want to watch this show, I highly recommend it, but do not watch it by yourself.
1: Have a friend. Have a friend with you. Good. Okay. Good warning, Hayden. Thanks so much for that call. 1-877-332-8255. Willie with a text, Ray Donovan. Number one show, Ray Donovan. I saw that on the text line a couple of times. People loving that show. A number of shows actually showing up on the text line. Todd in Big Sky said October 16th on Paramount, the Tulsa King 3rd season. I actually have to admit, I kind of like that show too. Sylvester Stallone in Tulsa King. It's got some violence in it, but it's an interesting one. I know Landman is one that a lot of people are throwing out here. Cooper and Watson, I think it's 90s Eastbound and Down with Danny McBride is number one on the list for me. Encourage everyone to check that. It's about a baseball player. Bugs Bunny Roadrunner Hour with Wile E. Coyote, Greg and Rosetown. Hey, I'm not going to argue with you. I love those old shows too. And if we're going to go beyond the 21st century, then I've got a few others I'd throw on that list. Seinfeld for me would be on that list. 1-877-332-8255. Hey, we got a voice memo came in from Queen City Mike when we're talking favorite shows. This is what Mike had to say.
4: I'd have to go with Forget About It. I don't know if it's just local or just the stupid comedy that they have going on in it, but it's hilarious. I don't know. It's an underrated show in my opinion, but it's still one of the best. I can watch it all the time.
1: Forget About It. Add that one to your list. I said earlier, I've really got into Ted Lasso. Love that show. Glenn and Regina, you're agreeing with me?
5: I am. I really love this show. The world that we're living in today when, for example, they're live streaming firing squads, we need something that puts a smile on our face and makes us feel good. And Ted Lasso is that for me.
1: Yeah, Ted, I couldn't agree with you more, Glenn. It takes you on a bit of a roller coaster. There's some ups and downs, but just the overall feel of the show is pretty feel good.
5: It really is. Fun fact, my son got me, he got me the series on DVD, and that's where it got me hooked. But for my birthday last year, he got me a Roy Kent kit.
1: I love it. That's good. You can
5: get the conversation going when I wear it. Sure. I love that show.
1: Good on you. I love that. Thanks so much for the call, Glenn. 1-877-332-8255. Lots of great Suits. I know someone here on the text line was throwing in Suits. Bloodline in the Ozarks, says Jeff in Regina. One of our favorite was Life in Pieces. This is from Wayne in Saskatoon. What else do we got here? Best sci-fi show was The 100. Too bad it's not on anymore. That's John and Ituna. I remember hearing about that. Ozarks, another vote for Ozarks. Trailer Park Boys. Elaine in Prince Albert says Suits. John and Ituna loves The Pit. Brendan from Val Marie. Prison Bake. Sons of Anarchy. Family Guy. So again, this list that we've been talking about, the New York Times 100 best TV shows of the 21st century, but we can expand it outside of that as well. Hell on Wheels. That was Rick in Saskatoon. 1-877-332-8255 is the number to call if you want to join the conversation. If you've got a TV show that's a must watch. Nick in Saskatoon said, hey, Evan, you want great Canadian content? The French version of 19-2. Is the best cop show I've ever watched. One episode absolutely grips you and leaves you feeling disturbed. X Company is an amazing World War II show that also hits you in the feels and shows how ordinary people on both sides of a conflict do awful things. Nick, thank you for that. Cal and Oxbow. Oh, he's given me his top five here. Five, Westworld. Number four, Americans. Number three, Sopranos. Number two, Expanse. Number one, The Office. And a special mention to The Agency. I've heard a few people talk about The Agency as a good new show to watch. 1-877-332-8255. Roy in Saskatoon, I'll grab a call. Roy, what have you got to add to this conversation?
6: One of the sneaky ones in the is Shetland. It's a Scottish, obviously the Isles of Shetland, but it's a really good series.
1: Okay. I had not heard. Is it a fairly new show or is it from a few years back?
6: Actually, it's from a few years. It's even changed its people in it, but if you watch it from the beginning, it's very good.
1: Okay.
6: You have to understand some of the brogue.
1: the accents and the sayings for sure. All right, Roy, I appreciate the call. Thanks so much. 1-877-332-8255. It may not be on the theme of TV shows, but Greg from Saskatoon's got some weekend food for thought for us. What have you got, Greg?
7: Well, you know, I'm a courier. You know that. We've spoke many times. And, you know, I was working in Saskatoon there a bunch of years back. I'm going down 20th Street. I'm going east. And I'm stuck at the light at H and 20th. And are you familiar with where I'm
1: talking? Yep, I know exactly where you are, yep.
7: You got the Bingo on the left-hand side and the Fast Gas on the right, and there's this fella in a wheelchair, and it was springtime where everything's melted, there's a big chunk of ice, and he's stuck on it in his wheelchair. He's got no right hand. He's just got a stump. And he's got his left hand, and he's trying like a dickens to get off of there, but he can't. So I was going to pull over once the light turned green, and I was going to give him a hand. But in the meantime, some fella comes along and just gives him a push and gets him over the hump and looks back at him, nods, and he looks up at him and nods, and he's on his merry way. I'm pretty sure he was going to the Friendship Inn for lunch. And, you know, it changed my way of thinking because, you know, as a courier, you bitch about, oh, how many red lights am I going to hit, or geez, how many deliveries do I have? And, you know, my best day or my worst day is still better than his best day.
8: Right.
7: You got to be thankful for what you have.
8: Isn't it? Perspective is a powerful thing, isn't it, Greg?
7: I've got two arms, two legs, all my digits. And yeah, sir, some days my body hurts because of the work I got to do, but at least I'm able to do it.
8: A little bit of a Thanksgiving thought as we head into the Thanksgiving long weekend. Thank you for that, Greg. Okay, let's take a break. There's actually a lot of things people could talk about. We got on the topic of TV shows, but we can expand it. We can talk about whatever it is that is on your mind. Open lines will continue until 10. Then we go into Bugs and Hugs. 1-877-332-8255. We'll take a break. We'll be right back here on 650 CKOM and 980 CJME.
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I realize we've kind of covered the spectrum of topics this morning. I mean, we were just talking about something fairly light as we talked about the top 100 TV shows of the 21st century. However, we started the show off on a heavier note. We were talking about Maid. And the reason we were talking about it was in the news this week because we heard Justice Minister Sean Fraser announce on Wednesday that Ottawa, they gave us a sneak peek of what the legislation will look like. They have made a decision that they will legally bar access to MAID for mental illness. That was a discussion. There was a lot of advocates that were pushing against that. So the federal government's made the decision that they will bar that. That also, by the way, is something the conservatives were calling on them to do. So there's some agreement there. However, they will be adding to the ability of an advance request. So this is for patients that have indicated that they want the procedure at a later date when they no longer have the cognitive capacity to consent to it. So they've been diagnosed with something like dementia, Parkinson's, ALS. Robert Munch, famous.

0: obviously has signed up for MAID, even though he is of good health right now, but he has been diagnosed, I believe it's with early onset dementia and Parkinson's. And so his family came out with a statement saying that he selected to do that. This is a very, very personal choice. I absolutely get that. So, regardless of whether you're for or against, I would never think of pushing my opinion on you, nor would I want or expect you to push your opinion on me. But it is one that is, it's very individual. There's no question about it. In fact, I want to go to the phone. I've got Ari on the line on this topic of MAID. Ari, welcome to the conversation. You mind sharing your thoughts?
1: Oh, not at all. So my mother did do a MAID, and one of the things that she had to do was she had to do it a little earlier than she would have wanted because she needed to ensure that she could give full verbal consent. And I like the fact that we're moving towards the idea of an advance directive. Now, to be clear, we already have the ability to have a medical death through an advance health directive. And I have one. In my health directive, it says, I do not want to be resuscitated. Mm-hmm. I don't want to have a feeding tube. I don't want to be ventilated. I don't want to be hydrated. So what I'm asking the medical professionals to do is to not intervene medically to give me a death. Now, that's a cruel and a horrible way to go. And the idea of having an advance directive that allows for this humane and dignified way to go is to say, I'm going to die. I know it's going to be there. Let me go with some dignity. Let me leave my family with the memories of me as vital and active and not, as another member of our family did, lying in a bed, having to be flipped every few hours, in an overstressed medical system. And I mean, he could have had the best care on the planet. It was still, he was a shell of a human being who was gone in every sense but body.
0: Mm-hmm. You bring up an interesting point, Ari, when you talk about a DNR, do not resuscitate order. Those are fairly common, but that doesn't mean that you don't live a very challenging last bit of your life, right? And there can be pain. There's a whole bunch of different things. And so that's, my personal story to this is, and I've said this a few times on the show, is my father who died in 2011 of cancer. It was a tough battle. It was one that from diagnosis to death was about 6 months. And I can tell you, sitting by his bedside in that last week, in fact, I was with him when he passed, but I was with him the night before he passed. And he was, we had conversations about how he felt as a society, we treat animals better than humans. He was in a roundabout way. He's saying we shouldn't be forcing people to suffer the way he was. It's not easy.
1: No. And 6 months, Evan, not to minimize it, is a short window.
0: Right.
1: I mean, we had a family member. We have two family members, one who died after 2 years and one who's on a 3-year progression, slowly coming apart bit by bit. And it is the level of cruelty that they would never have wanted to put their family through. And that's the other thing that we forget about this, is that sometimes a parent would never want to put their children through that. Mm-hmm. Like, if you ask yourself right now, would you want your children to have to put a majority of their life on hold to start to take care of you for 3 or 4 years? It just doesn't happen.
0: Mm-hmm.
1: And
0: yeah.
1: So, like, there's... it's intensely personal, and I, like you said at the beginning, I would never ask anybody else to take my values, but I also don't think anybody else should deny me my values.
0: Thanks, Ari. I appreciate the call. That was exactly what we heard from Senator Pamela Wallin this morning, and I think she put it in such a perfect way. This is a deeply personal decision and discussion, and what works for one person and one family might not be for another, and that is 100% fine. So I appreciate, we got lots of great texts on this, on both sides of it, respectful comments on this topic, and I always welcome and appreciate those. Okay, so we head into now what is the Bugs and Hugs portion of the program. Phone number doesn't change. Text or phone at 1-877-332-8255. 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
7: It's 10 o'clock. Good morning, I'm Kevin Martell. Homeless camp is down in Saskatoon, but a court fight is expected to be put up. The latest job numbers are out, how we're doing, and concert alerts, which rockers are visiting our province. Right now in Regina, cloudy and 7. In Saskatoon, cloudy and 10. There were no official protests this time around. That homeless camp in Saskatoon just came down. But people are still calling on police for compassion. Our Libby Gray talked to one person who had been living in a tent at that site.
8: Maybe the encampment had some flaws, but to people staying there like Amina Steeny, they liked it.
9: People just enjoy it here because you get to be able to have your own independence.
8: She says there wasn't much drama and people felt safe living there together. Even though they're in tents, she says it's home and more understanding is needed rather than police in uniform.
9: To me, I know for a fact the only thing that is going to work is gentleness.
8: At Avenue K and 20th Street in Saskatoon, I'm Libby Gray.
7: Lawyers for several individuals who had been staying at that camp say they'll continue to challenge that city in court. As senior reporter Laura Fominoff tells us, they're not buying the city's argument. Encampments are unsafe.
10: Encampments often gather a lot of negative attention
11: because they make the problem of homelessness visible and unavoidable to the rest of the community. That's according to Community Legal Assistance Services for Inner City lawyer Katrina Kaiser-Derrick.
10: Scattering an encampment makes the issues less visible and pushes these people further to the margins of society.
11: But it doesn't solve the underlying issue of where those people are supposed to go. Kaiser-Derrick says she and lawyer Nicholas Blankensop hope to challenge the constitutionality of city bylaws in a courtroom later this month. In Saskatoon, I'm Lara Fominoff.
7: A pedestrian is dead in Regina, hit by a vehicle along that city's busiest road, Ring Road. Police tell us 86-year-old Keely Dong died Wednesday afternoon. We found out yesterday afternoon. Turns out he'd been missing. Police haven't said anything about what caused that crash or whether any charges will be laid. Police say the reconstruction team is still working on it. At the latest Premier's Dinner, a couple dozen healthcare workers from SEIU West were protesting outside the venue in Saskatoon where it happened. Inside, Premier Scott Moe highlighted Saskatchewan being an attractive place to work.
12: In particular, when it comes to working in our healthcare sector. Now, there's some fair questions being raised about healthcare across Canada and in this province. Questions that have generated conversation and action.
7: SEIU West's president says they're protesting over the lack of a deal in more than 3 years. Now, Mo says he believes a 20% increase is being offered and says contracts happen at the table, not on the picket line. A company in this province just got fined $100,000. Occupational Health and Safety says it's in relation to an incident that happened nearly 3 years ago at Agri-Foods International Cooperative in Saskatoon. An employee was seriously hurt after being pinched between a semi-tractor and a milk tanker trailer while working as a wash bay attendant. New job numbers are out today, showing Saskatchewan's jobless rate went down to 5.4% last month from 6% the month before. StatsCan says the national unemployment rate went up slightly to 6.5% last month from 6.4%. Economists believe this Thanksgiving weekend could mark a turning point for food inflation in Canada. Comes as high diesel prices hike shipping costs. University of Ottawa professor Michael Mulvey says that could push some shoppers to experiment.
13: They may have to look at substitutes. And so instead of buying steak, maybe you buy some chicken thighs, or maybe get into foods like lentils or other grains that are better sort of nutritional value for the buck.
7: He says maybe you go to a discount grocer for the first time in your life. The war in Iran is driving diesel prices up, which is likely to impact the cost of food this winter, especially fresh vegetables, which are imported from warmer countries. Concert announcement. Nickelback's coming to Saskatchewan, to Saskatoon. They're bringing their Everything Under the Sun tour to SaskTel Center April 2nd. That is a Friday. The band has a new album dropping later this month. Tickets for the Saskatoon show go on sale next Friday, 1 week from today. And breaking news this morning, legendary NFL coach and former player Mike Ditka just died. Ditka coached the Chicago Bears to the team's only Super Bowl in 1985. He was the first ever tight end inducted into the Pro Football Hall of Fame. Ditka later appeared in TV commercials, the movie Kicking and Screaming with Will Ferrell. Saturday Night Live, of course, had a recurring sketch that paid tribute to him. Da Bears, we all know it.
14: So let's all join in the Thanksgiving prayer. We thank Ditka and God for all they have provided.
7: His family announced his death, but didn't give a cause. Mike Ditka was 86. The latest local news is as close as your phone. 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It's now 10:05. Thanksgiving long weekend weather in Regina and southern Saskatchewan. Partly sunny today, 50K wind with a high of 22. Tonight, a few clouds and 8. Tomorrow, partly sunny and 15, windy again. Sunday, dropping down to a high of plus 5 under a cloudy sky. Similar for the holiday Monday, cloudy and 7. In Saskatoon and central Saskatchewan, mainly cloudy today. 17 the high with 50K wind. Tonight, similar, plus 5 the low. Tomorrow, still windy. Add in a 60% chance of afternoon rain. High of 7. Sunday, cloudy and plus 5. Monday, partly sunny and 8. Right now across the province, the Battle Fords at 9, Prince Albert 7, Swift Current 12, Weyburn 8, Estevan 6, Yorkton 9, Moose Jaw 6. In Saskatoon right now, cloudy, east wind gusting at 45, 10 degrees. And in Regina, cloudy, southeast wind gusting at 40 and 7 degrees. It's now 10:06. I'm Kevin Martell.
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19: Winter is coming. Winter is coming.
0: Mad Men, right? Is that what I got there? Oh, yeah, sorry. I wasn't paying attention, but Frank is playing. Oh, yeah, I see the order you've got them in there. Game of Thrones. We've been talking today about the 100 best TV shows of the 21st century. Mad Men is on the list. Of course, it's number 3. This is, by the way, 21st century, the year 2000 and forward. 100 best TV shows of the 21st century. New York Times put out the list. Mad Men number 3, The Wire number 2, Breaking Bad number 1. This has prompted an onslaught of people wanting to share with us their thoughts, like Tyler in Weyburn. Oh, you might have to play it, Frank. I don't know. I can't play it on my end. He sent us a voice memo there.
20: As far as sci-fi goes, the 100 has nothing on The Expanse. Greatest sci-fi series, probably right up to the OGs.
0: Okay, there you go. So because it's Bugs and Hugs, I mean, we can keep this conversation going if you like, or sprinkle it throughout the entire conversation. 1-877-332-8255. Lots of texts coming in on that. I want to send a hug out to our friends at Jack 94.5. They did Stuff the Bus yesterday. I popped down there in the afternoon. They were at, in Regina at the, Sherwood Co-op grocery store in Harbor Landing. They ended up collecting just under 10,000 pounds of food, $108,000 cash. This is enough to provide an estimated 335,000 meals. 335,000 meals for families in need. What a successful, I mean, it was a one-day event. Went from 9 until 6 o'clock last night. So thank you. That parking lot was packed when I was down there. Co-op always does a good job. They put together the pre-packaged bags. You can spend $10 if you want, or $20 if you want. And they've got the food in there that we know the food bank needs and is able to give out. And heading into Thanksgiving long weekend, heading into the winter, heading into Christmas is really not that far away. The food bank plays a pretty important role. So congrats to Jack 94.5. They are still accepting cash donations through the weekend, by the way. If you go to jack945.com, is their website. They've got a link on there where you can make a donation. So a big hug to the team over there. Thank you to Amber and everyone who helps put that together. 1-877-332-8255. That's the phone number. Phone lines are open. Text lines are open. What you would like to talk about? Whatever it is, let me know. Cameron in Regina, a hug to anyone celebrating Thanksgiving who has recently lost a loved one. Cameron says, this will be first without my parents, but we'll say a prayer for them and try to make mashed potatoes and gravy as good as mom's. And the dad jokes will have to be left to me. The weekend will be about heavy hearts, but full bellies. And of course, spending time with family. Cameron, thanks so much for that. Isn't that the truth? You think about some of those early Thanksgiving meals. I think back to, we used to spend Thanksgiving with grandparents all the time. I was lucky enough to grow up in the community with all four of my grandparents, and we would often spend the time together. So my grandma and grandpa Bates, if they were hosting, they would invite the Brays over and vice versa. And so we would often be sitting at a table with all four of my grandparents. But I think about the craft of the meal, right? The mashed potatoes, the turkey. It was almost always turkey. Quite often there was ham there as well. There was just a variety of salads. Often cabbage rolls and or pierogies would be there. Even though we're not a Ukrainian family, it made it onto the table. By the way, if you remember back about a week ago, we were talking about sardines. I remember packages of opened sardines on the table. No, I don't remember anyone ever taking one, but I remember that they had them there. Someone must have liked them. Same with the dish of olives. Not everybody took one when it was passed around the table, but a few people did. And by the way, if it's up to me, I would never eat another jellied salad. I don't know. That was always on the table, you know, the green jellied salad with bits of orange and whatever, apple in it or whatever. I don't know. It ends up getting runny on your plate and stains the color of your mashed potatoes, and I think I can live without it. Well, for some people, maybe different. So, Cameron, thank you for the note. Thank you for reminding us about the importance of Thanksgiving. 1-877-332-8255. Rick in Alberta says, you want a bug? Top 100 lists. We've been talking about this top 100 list, best TV shows of the 21st century. He says, I got bugs. Top 10, top 100 lists. I hate them all. Russ, on the topic of MAID, you know, we've been talking a bit about that this morning. That's how we started the show. We had Senator Pamela Wallin on the program. MAID is it's an emotional topic. It's a tough one. It's one that not everyone agrees with MAID. Some people are all in and some people are absolutely not. And I think that's fine. I think we have to come to a point. There are going to be those topics in life. And this is not about who's right or who's wrong. It is an opinion thing. It is a very personal choice. It's one of the most personal decisions that you can or can't make. And it's fine. Whatever you decide for yourself. Russ in Regina said, I'd just like to thank your show for addressing MAID in such a dignified, appropriate way. It's a deeply personal choice. It's an individual choice. And we're lucky to live in a country who gives us the freedom to make that choice. And I do think that that's important here as well. So thank you for that, Russ. Appreciate it. 1-877-332-8255. I've probably seen 15 texts that say bug diesel prices. In fact, I see one here from Ron that says, I'm bugged by the fact that Flying J is charging more for diesel than any other fuel station in the city. It feels like they're taking advantage of the truckers. It's pretty tough shopping around for diesel discounts right now or cheap diesel prices. I know people like to, you know, share that often when we've got an incredibly low price on gas somewhere. Someone will inevitably text us and say, hey, just so you know, south end of Saskatoon right now, this station is selling it for this. But I don't know. Doesn't seem like there's a break on gas as we still see a lot of farmers in the field trying to finish harvest. 1-877-332-8255. Alan and Kamsack bugged the H out of me. The Canadian government ads on TV every night telling us how they're growing Canada. That feels like blatant propaganda. Probably, I'm guessing, Alan, you're not happy that they're spending the money on the advertising as well, knowing that we've got this growing deficit. 1-877-332-8255. I'd like to send a hug out to the nurses and doctors at Victoria Hospital in Prince Albert yesterday. This is a long text from Jody in Melfort. Helped me through a foot surgery. First time I was scheduled to go, I was deferred at the last minute. Very frustrated by that. I was on several cancellation lists and received a call that my next confirmed scheduled surgery, originally for today, was canceled again. My doctor made some extra time to get me through and get me done. The care I received was excellent, and I was able to be home last night by supper time. But Jody goes on to say she very much appreciated the sit-down she had with Dr. Silvera. He explained to me why there was deferred time. He talked about the young person in their 30s who had been in the OR, had been in a tragic accident. And when that happens, everything shuts down. It's all hands on deck. He assured me that the person was fine, that they survived, but that was the reason that he was unable to see me that day. Isn't it amazing what bedside manner and communication can do, even in a situation when you're very frustrated, what it can do to bring about understanding and perspective. And that's exactly what Jody's talking about from Melfort. So Jody, thank you for the text, and thank you to all of the nurses and doctors at Victoria Hospital in Prince Albert. I'm looking forward to seeing when that new hospital is up. Last time I was in Prince Albert, of course, the cranes, everything was working away at the new hospital, looking great. Once it's done, it's going to be great for the city. So I do look forward to seeing that. 1-877-332-8255. That's the number. If you want to phone in, you can. 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We'll take a break and be right back. We're just getting going on Bugs and Hugs here on 980 CJME and 650 CKOM.
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6: Assuming this information is true, which it isn't, it sounds to me like you're blackmailing me.
7: Mm-hmm. That one's from Mad Men. That, by the way, Mad Men number 3 on the New York Times 100 Best TV Shows of the 21st Century. Quite an interesting conversation because it's so subjective. Everyone's got their own view of what should be on the top of the list. And I look at some of the shows that are in the top 10. My favorite, The Office, which I've talked about before, is actually number 11 on the list. I think it should be number 1. But what it does prompt is a conversation for what you think should be on the list. And maybe you don't even want to limit it to the 21st century. Maybe you're broadening the scope and you want to say best TV show of all time. Well, I'm happy to hear that as well. 1-877-332-8255. You can shoot us a message. It's Bugs and Hugs, so whatever you want to talk about. Like Jason Regina, yeah, I'll give you a bug. He says it's cold out and I'm not happy about it. I'm not excited about winter yet. I don't think any of us are excited about winter yet. Oh, by the way, we had the bug. We were talking about diesel prices being high. Janet from Prince Albert, just an FYI for the fella that texted in about the diesel prices at Flying J. They have a discount program for truckers, apparently, that gives them a discount. You have to sign up, have a card. The point being, I guess, it gives you the ability to get a reduced price if you're a member there. She just wanted to clarify that. 1-877-332-8255. Ray saying a huge Lotto Max jackpot. Did you see that? What is it, $80 million right now? We should be buying all the tickets we can to make sure that cash comes home to Saskatchewan. Well, Ray, I can tell you this. I did my duty the other day. I'm driving on Wednesday. I drove from Saskatoon to Yorkton. I was speaking in Yorkton that night at the Chamber's annual dinner. And that drive down Highway 16, which has, by the way, one point of very obnoxious construction in the middle of it. But I often, when I'm on the road like that, when I stop for gas or I pop in to grab a drink or something like that at a rest stop, I will buy a lottery ticket. Because, you know, the idea of someone from Viscount winning, but then it ends up being someone actually not from Viscount, but someone who bought the ticket. Yeah, so Viscount, by the way, I did stop at the gas station and got a ticket. I stopped in at a couple of spots along the way. Great stretch of Saskatchewan on that highway, and it was a busy one, too. I couldn't help but notice how busy, still lots of farmers in the field finishing up harvest as I made that drive through the province. That's probably going to be the goal for a lot of people this weekend. If you don't finish by the weekend, hopefully you can finish on the weekend and hopefully the weather cooperates. 1-877-332-8255. Oh, I love this from Danae in Rosetown. Huge hug to all the first responders that are working to keep our family safe during this thankful weekend, but they're away from their family. I have a special spot for everyone who works. And I'm not going to just limit it to first responders. We have a lot of people that will put the time in working this weekend because it's important. Think about as you're driving, maybe you're on your way to visit family somewhere, you stop in at a gas station and someone's going to be working at that gas station through the weekend, grocery stores, those types of things as well. So thank you to everyone who is who's working through this Thanksgiving long weekend. 1-877-332-8255. Bonnie, I knew I'd hear from Bonnie and Wadena. How are you, Bonnie?
8: Very good, thank you.
7: And yes. You've got a hug and a bug today.
8: Yes, always have one of each.
7: Okay.
8: This is Thanksgiving weekend, so I just want to say very thankful for our country. May it always be united. Mm. For our God, thank you for the harvest weather.
7: Mm-hmm.
8: Happy Thanksgiving to our farmers out there working to bring in that harvest, to our family, friends, and all Canadians, and especially everyone at your radio program.
7: Good stuff. Well, thanks, Bonnie.
8: And, of course, my bug goes back to my favorite things, the Liberals. Concerning Carney and his company, the Brookfield Company, with such a conflict of interest he has. I'm concerned regarding the announcement yesterday. He talked about heat pumps, rebates for heat pumps, and his company is involved with heat pumps. Brookfield, and so, also nuclear reactors. And
7: yeah, well, can I just ask you a question, Bonnie? Can I just jump in? Because you're right. I mean, Brookfield, obviously, it does play a role in lots of those things. I'm not trying to be, you know, I'm not trying to get you your hackles up this morning, but when you say it's his company, like, you know, he doesn't work for them anymore. He's not on the board anymore. But you're saying he's still got a connection to it.
8: Correct.
7: Okay.
8: Okay, he's making billions, which we don't have a lot of transparency to know really what he's doing. But on the other hand, on Wednesday, he denied us tax relief. Him and his liberals denied us tax relief for diesel.
7: Yeah, so. I know the conservatives were really pushing the tax relief on diesel. In fact, they had a motion that came forward that was not voted in favor of by the current government. Yeah, the Brookfield thing, I mean, I see it on the text line. I know lots of people will point that out. In fact, God rest his soul, our friend Les from Corning, who used to call in all the time. Gosh, he used to get worked up about Brookfield and Mark Carney. Look, there's no denying the fact that Mark Carney had a strong connection to Brookfield. We know through the, you know, he has to disclose what his investments are. So, I mean, all of that stuff was done. I don't know that Mark Carney's making billions from Brookfield, and maybe Bonnie's just exaggerating for the point of making a point, but at the end of the day, you know, I look at, for example, I'm a big supporter of what Cameco does for our province. Well, Cameco is a part owner of Westinghouse, as is Brookfield. And so it doesn't change the fact that I support a great Saskatchewan company like Cameco. So I get it. I know some people are very hyper focused. Every time they hear the word Brookfield, it's like a lightning bolt goes through. Yeah. Anyway, let's just be thankful. Let's just be thankful today. 1-877-332-8255. Boy, lots of people with the TV shows. Lots of people wanting to chime in on. Nate from Saskatoon says, here's my top five. Sopranos number five, Breaking Bad number four, Better Call Saul number three, Prison Break number two, and number one, Fresh Prince of Bel-Air. I like that. Fresh Prince of Bel-Air. Now, keep in mind, the list that we've been talking about is the New York Times 100 Best TV Shows of the 21st Century, but people on the text line, they're wanting to open it wide. Like, let's not limit it to the 21st century. Law and Order, SVU would be my pick, says Dawn in Saskatoon. iRobot and Mindhunter from Todd in Carlisle. What would it be for you? Text line still open. We're only half done. Bugs and Hugs. We'll be right back here on 650 CKOM and 980 CJME.
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10: It's 10:30. Good morning. I'm Kevin Martell. There were no official protests this time around as that homeless camp in Saskatoon just came down. One woman who had been living there tells us if they're going to get kicked out, those at the camp should at least be guided somewhere where they won't be a bother. An 86-year-old man, Keely Dong, who had been missing in Regina, was the pedestrian that just got hit and killed along Ring Road, according to new information from police. New numbers from StatsCan out this morning show Saskatchewan's jobless rate went down to 5.4% last month from 6% the month before. It's the next big concert coming to Saskatoon's Sastel Center, Nickelback. That happens April 2nd. And breaking news this morning, legendary NFL coach and player Mike Ditka just died. He was 86. Thanksgiving long weekend weather in Saskatoon and central Saskatchewan. Mainly cloudy today, 17 the high with 50K wind. Tonight similar, plus 5. Tomorrow still windy, add in a 60% chance of afternoon rain with a high of 7. Sunday cloudy and plus 5. Monday partly sunny and 8. In Regina and southern Saskatchewan, partly sunny today, windy, 22 the high. Tonight a few clouds and 8. Tomorrow partly sunny and 15, windy again. Sunday dropping down to a high of plus 5 under a cloudy sky. Similar for the holiday Monday, cloudy and 7. Right now in Regina, cloudy, southeast wind gusting at 42, 8 degrees. And in Saskatoon, cloudy, southeast wind gusting at 42, 11 degrees. It's 10:31. I'm Kevin Martell. And now the Real Ag Minute. And for Sean Haney, here's Lindsay Smith.
11: Several Canadian commodity groups are calling for a national plant breeding strategy tailored to regional crop economics, warning that specialty crops such as oats and dry beans risk being left behind without sustained public investment. 9 agricultural organizations, including the Prairie Oat Growers and Alberta Pulse Growers, have endorsed a joint vision demanding a multi-tier public funding model. The coalition highlights that smaller acreage crops and pulses often struggle to generate the royalty economics needed to attract private sector breeding investment. With federal funding for Agriculture and Agri-Food Canada programs expiring under the current agricultural framework, farm groups warn that losing public research support could derail new variety development for specialized growing conditions across the prairies. Because breeding robust, disease-resistant oat and bean varieties can take over a decade, producers are urging Ottawa to guarantee long-term public funding in the 2028 policy framework. I'm Lindsay Smith.
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20: 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I'm Eric Anderson from CIMSA.
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5: For Crooked Water Hard Iced Tea from the makers of Alibi Vodka.
26: Look, man, I do what I can do to help y'all. But the game is out there. And it's either play or get played.
7: Yeah, that's an easy one for fans of The Wire. Will know that clip comes from the TV show that is number two on the New York Times best 100 TV shows of the 21st century. Thank you to everyone texting in. Boy, we got a lot of people weighing in on what shows should be on the list. There's one here from Joelle saying, I love The Pit. Well, The Pit is on this list. It's number 36. She says, is Grey's Anatomy on the list? Which I thought, you know what? That's a good question. I only have a paper copy of the list, so I can't like go online and look at. I'm scanning this, but I don't think it is. I don't think Grey's Anatomy is on this list, unless I'm missing it. Now, Frank, my trusty tech producer, said that he saw something online. A doctor was basically analyzing and giving his opinion on all of the hospital shows, the medical shows that are on TV, in terms of which ones are the most real. Apparently The Pit is right up there. Frank says he said The Pit is as close to real life what you would see in that kind of medical situation. But he rated Grey's Anatomy like, what did you say, akin to Days of Our Lives or something like that? Like it's more of a soap opera than a medical show. I used to do that just subconsciously with police shows. Like you'd watch a police show and you'd go, no, that's not how that would happen. But I mean, obviously sensationalized. I don't know why, but I used to think Third Watch. Obviously Third Watch was made for TV. So they had interesting storylines, but there were parts about it. It didn't glorify the job of policing. It actually showed what I think can be some of the more boring and mundane parts of policing and some of the challenging sides of it. And the fact that every police officer is an individual that deals with their own crap in their life and then comes to work and tries to do the job. Like that TV show did a good job of kind of humanizing, if you will, the people that, cause Third Watch wasn't just about police. It was about paramedics and fire as well. So it's interesting when you look at it through the lens of like how realistic the show is. And I'm sure every profession does it. Lawyers watch shows about like legal shows and go, no, that's not how it is. Ranchers in the province watch Yellowstone and say, I can't just kill some guy who comes on my land. I'll just leave that one right there. Murray in Regina, mayor of Kingstown. Have not heard of that show, but that's his vote. Clinton Hanley. Clint says, I'm into comedy TV. Way too much violence in this world. I'm with you, Clint. A must watch is The Ranch on Netflix. Very funny, great actors. You know, the point that someone made on the text line earlier is it's challenging now when people recommend a show because you might not subscribe to the same streaming service. So not everyone has Apple TV or Netflix or, you know, I mean, it's gone are the days where you have the basic cable package and you can pretty much watch if you want the Fresh Prince of Bel-Air, like our former texter texted in, or Cheers or whatever it is that's scheduled on Thursday night at 7:30. 1-877-332-8255. Okay, what else do you want to talk about? Bugs and Hugs? Dean and Esteban bugged by the fact that any fuel price right now, when we refine it in our country, world prices shouldn't affect in-house prices. And he's frustrated by that. He's frustrated. He believes that the liberals are not hiding. In his words, use the word corruption. They don't even hide their corruption, and there's nothing we can do about it because they control the committee. So on the committee note, that is what we know, that there was a vote that happened yesterday, Bill C-39. This is a pretty key piece of the current government's economic agenda. Bill C-39 passed its first vote in the House of Commons yesterday, when the Conservatives voted with the Liberals to send this bill for study by special committee. Pretty big bill, 243 pages long, to extend the government's one project, one review within 1 year approach to major infrastructure projects to apply to other projects across the country. Now, as we know, this legislation is a core part of the Liberals' plans to try and pivot the economy away from reliance on the United States and present Canada as a reliable trading partner to overseas markets. Before the vote, Conservative leader Pierre Poilievre signaled that his party would be supporting sending the legislation to a committee study in order to propose the amendments to what he called a weak and watered down and long delayed bill. I think the question will be, how much power do they have when it goes to committee? Right? We know the Prime Minister says they're planning to strike up a special committee to study this legislation, but the makeup of the committee has not been announced yet. We do know, apparently, it won't have representation from the NDP, because they don't have official party status. So there's lots of grumbling going on. The NDP, the Green Party, they've been told, nope, you're not going to be on this committee because you don't have official party status. The Conservatives will be, but if it's, is it an equal split or is it a power dynamic that gives the government the ability to pass it through the committee, even if the Conservatives would like to see some changes made to it? 1-877-332-8255. Phone lines are open for you. I got Michael on the line from Saskatoon. Happy Friday, Michael. What have you got for Bugs and Hugs?
1: Bug is going out to the city of Saskatoon for putting a stop work order on that house that was 4 feet too tall.
7: Oh, yeah. What happened? Where is that at? I've kind of lost track of that recently.
1: I'm not too sure, but what gets me about this is it's had 11 house inspections by the city already.
7: Right.
1: They couldn't say after the first one that your house is 4 feet too tall.
7: Yeah, and the poor people that bought it, I'm sure they had no clue, right? This was originally designed by a gentleman who'd passed away. They bought the house, and now they've potentially bought a bit of a nightmare. So, yeah, that's a good point. I'm going to check that out. Okay, that's your bug. You got a hug, too?
1: Yeah, hugs going out to the Saskatoon police. I guess probably the city, too, for closing that encampment yesterday. It's not a safe place for people to be hanging out. With garbage, fires, all that stuff. So shout out to the Saskatoon police for closing that down.
7: We had Libby Gray. Thanks for the call, Michael. We had Libby Gray out on the scene there and provided some video of that. It actually was a fairly quiet and calm takedown of that encampment. Yeah, the police were there. There were other city officials there as well. Keep in mind, the direction to shut down the encampment would have come from fire. They are the ones that would have had the authority to determine whether or not the safety concern was so great that the encampment must come down. The police would have been called in to facilitate the takedown, but fire would have been the ones to have made that decision. But it looked, I watched a few of the videos. We have them on our website, so you can always go on either ckom.com or cjme.com and go to the story. The videos are embedded in there as well. But, you know, I mean, I get it. There were some people frustrated, but really there wasn't a conflict. There wasn't even a loud verbal back and forth. We know that there's a number of groups and the city working with the province through social services to try and find housing placements, whether it's supportive housing, individual housing, or emergency shelter needs, trying to find placements. We also know that there's a number of people that don't want or accept those types of placements or help. And so that's where I think this gets tricky, is not happy the encampment's coming down, but also not happy or willing to take the offer of housing, because sometimes it comes with some rules, and we know that it's not always that safe, that simple, I should say. The encampment itself, definitely not safe. And so I would echo what Michael just said in terms of the takedown was the right thing to do. 1-877-332-8255. Lots of texts coming in on the text line today. Okay, check this world record holder out from Alberta, who just beat her own 2024 record at the World Senior Games in the United States. I can't open the link, but the title says Grandmother Beats World Record. Grandmother of 12 smashes world record with 5-hour abdominal plank. Good stuff. Kristen, thanks for sending the link. I'll have to check it out, but I'm sure if you Google the story, a 5-hour abdominal plank by a grandmother of 12, beating her own world record. 1-877-332-8255. Here's a text from Dawn. What bugs me is the amount of garbage dumped along the roads, starting at the early start or the beginning of big game hunting season. Tim Hortons cups, Subway and McDonald's bags, even beer cans. I'm not blaming hunters from the city. I'm just saying there's a few negligent people that are throwing garbage out. If you bought it, brought it, then you should take it home and throw it in the garbage. I'm driving a back grid road from the field that we were doing, combining our oats to the farm. And there's a broken bag of garbage in the middle of what's literally just, it's a, like a pretty small, almost dirt road. Trees, grass, sloughs all around. And then this big bag of garbage that's just dumped. And, you know, on a highway, that might get attention. But I'm not sure how quickly the RM or whoever is getting out there to pick up the garbage. And I thought to myself, I actually thought about stopping and picking it up myself. Didn't do it. Maybe I will. I'm back out there this weekend. It's bothersome, in right in the middle of nature.

0: We reached out to him once before, and there was some kind of a scheduling thing. He was traveling, but we could follow up.
1: Well, the reason why I'm asking that is because that leads into my bug. So you and I disagree on the topic of separation, and that's fine. My question is always to people, if we're going to remain in Canada, how are we going to end up getting treated properly when you take a look at the way Canada is set up? East of Winnipeg, 67% of the population lives east of Winnipeg, and 55% of that population is in the Laurentian Corridor, Toronto, Ottawa, Montreal. You've got 104 MPs sitting in the West out of 343. There's only 24 senators in the West out of 105, and two Supreme Court justices out of nine are in the West. Evan, the way the system is set up, it's going to be very difficult for the West to ever get treated properly and as an equal partner in Canada. That is the issue. That's the bug about me, is if we remain in Canada, how are these things ever going to change, Evan?
0: The whole point you make, Cal, I'm not disputing the fact that right now, is there room for some reform that might at least correct the power imbalance? Absolutely there is. But my point is that I don't feel like the alternative of separation is better for a whole bunch of reasons. Cost is one of them. I think we're oversimplifying the ease of it. And at the end of the day, I mean, yeah, there's some things that drive me crazy. It doesn't take away. I can be patriotic about Canada and frustrated about some of the nuances of how this country is run at the same time. I don't believe this is a partisan topic. I don't believe it's just about one party. This has been something that has been bubbling for years. We've even seen fracture within the Conservative Party on this topic, hence Reform Party and all of the history that we all know all too well there. So, but I do like the fact, Cal, that you and I, you know, this is what happens on this show. We become good enough friends that we may not agree on every topic, but we can pass the turkey at the Thanksgiving table. I don't know. Did you invite me? I didn't catch that. If you did, 1-877-332-8255. Let's take a break, come back and wrap up our Bugs and Hugs edition as we head into Thanksgiving weekend here on 980 CJME and 650 CKOM.
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11: Well, my daddy left the pasture about 3:30. Didn't leave much for mom and me.
12: Cal, what are you doing?
11: Writing a song about my life. What do you think? I grew up quick and I grew up mean. Had lots of fights and tore lots of jeans.
12: That song sounds very familiar.

0: This song's a story my life straight guy. You don't know how hard it was having a male voice and a name like Cow.
1: I think what Johnny was trying to say was...
0: Let me finish. Dad was an in-town, out-of-town guy, but when he came back, I punched him in the eye. He said, son, that's the right thing to do, but just be thankful I didn't name you Sue.
1: Kind of feels like you're trying to cash in on something.
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3: 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They took the bleachers out 2 years ago.
5: That is the unmistakable voice from The Sopranos, another great TV show, as we reflect on what is the New York Times 100 best TV shows of the 21st century. Sopranos would predate that, so that is why it's not on this list. However, Sopranos, it is one that I've seen. It came through many times on the text line today. By the way, thanks for all of the voice memos. The number of people who said, you know what, I don't have time to wait on the phone, but I'll send you a voice memo. On my vote of TV show, Landon in Saskatoon did exactly that. Oh, I'm going to...
6: Everybody loves Raymond. Oh, my goodness. That show was just so funny and family-friendly. And the grandparents, like Frank and what's her name, they just absolutely remind me of my own grandparents on how they would always bicker the way they those two bicker. And, yeah, it reminds me of my own family, which is why that show I find just absolutely hilarious.
5: I like it. Frank says, it's Marie. Frank and Marie, if you were wanting to fill in the blank. Thanks, Landon, for the voice memo. Lots of great notes on the top TV shows. By the way, few bugs here about the people that are riding electric bicycles on the sidewalk. I see Scott and Swift Current said, I saw a woman riding on the sidewalk, and I had to step off to the side because of the electric bicycle with all the big all-terrain tires on it. There's about five bugs on here about e-bikes and scooters, so a general bug that I wanted to try and squeeze in before the end of the show. Belton Johnson is next. And by the way, I saw a note on here for Belton as well. Someone saying, hey, maybe we could push Belton to try something other than a smoker. Not everyone's got a smoker. That's from Kathy at Regina Beach. So I'll bring that up to Belton. Maybe we'll have to do an indoor recipe, an oven recipe at some point. Belton Johnson, it's Eatin' Time, coming up next here. 650 CKOM, 980 CJME.
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0: It's 11 o'clock.
1: I'm Gerald Bowman. On this Thanksgiving weekend, thankful is not a word being used by those removed from an encampment. A warning on food prices heading even higher, and a peace prize not going to a world leader. Right now in Saskatoon, cloudy and 11 degrees in Regina, cloudy and 8. This morning, lawyers for several encampment residents say they will continue to challenge the city of Saskatoon in court. As reporter Laura Fominoff tells us, they're not buying the argument that encampments are unsafe. After weeks of injunction attempts and delays, the city clearing the encampment at Avenue K and 20th Street in Riversdale.
2: Encampments often gather a lot of negative attention
3: because they make the problem of homelessness visible and unavoidable to the rest of the community. That's according to Community Legal Assistance Services for Inner City lawyer Katrina Kaiser-Derrick.
2: Scattering an encampment makes the issues less visible and pushes these people further to the margins of society.
3: But it doesn't solve the underlying issue of where those people are supposed to go. Kaiser-Derrick says she and lawyer Nicholas Blankensop hope to challenge the constitutionality of city bylaws in a courtroom later this month. In Saskatoon, I'm Laura Fominoff.
1: The city of Saskatoon says an estimated 120 people left that site yesterday. Of that number, only two accepted offers of support, things like housing, shelter, and transportation. The Thanksgiving weekend could mark a turning point for food inflation in this country because of soaring fuel prices. A University of Guelph food economist says Canada is somewhat insulated from rising fuel costs from the past summer, since most of the food on the shelves is grown at home. But as the winter draws near, Michael Mulvey says rising fuel prices will hit the price tags of food like fresh veggies that come from far away. New this morning, Stats Canada says the economy shed 68,000 jobs in September, marking a second straight month of falling employment levels. The jobless rate also ticked up to 6.5%. August was 6.4%. As the homeless encampment in Saskatoon was torn down yesterday, Scott Moe pointed to addiction recovery and safer streets in his speech at the Premier's dinner at Prairieland Park in Saskatoon last night.
4: We need to provide the facilities and the services that allow those individuals, our friends, our family members, to enter a life of recovery. And our government is entirely focused on doing just that.
1: Moe says the government is going to achieve its target of creating 500 addictions recovery spaces later this year. This morning, details on a Saskatchewan company fined $100,000. Occupational Health and Safety says it's in relation to an incident that happened in November of 2023 at Agri-Foods International Cooperative in Saskatoon. An employee was seriously injured after being pinned between a semi-tractor and a milk tanker trailer while working as a wash bay attendant. Good news for drivers in Regina's North End. The Albert Street overpasses are finally finished. After two construction seasons, all lanes and ramps will reopen tonight at 8 o'clock. The $17 million project includes raising both overpasses by 2 feet to help prevent trucks from hitting them. Preparations right now underway along the U.S. Gulf Coast for a hurricane, now up to a Category 3. Here's ABC's Kenton Jawecki.
5: It's already raining along the Florida Panhandle. We're looking at that storm surge of up to 9 feet now, possibly, because of it is getting stronger at this point and expected to be stronger than what it was yesterday at landfall. That 9 foot is possible destined over to Seaside, so you really have to watch in that area. That's where we could see some of these greatest impacts. Also, waves could be up to 30 feet on top of that storm surge, and rainfall coming down up to 15 inches, more than a foot of rain in some of these areas.
1: About 13% of all American oil production happens in the Gulf. Chevron and Shell have evacuated workers and shut down facilities. This morning, we are hearing from the winner of the Nobel Peace Prize. 85-year-old Naoi Pillay of South Africa is a judge on the International Court of Justice and a former UN human rights chief.
6: One of the main reactions to that support is paying tribute to me for my courage. And you can imagine how surprised I was. Why would you need courage to speak the truth?
1: She was picked for being instrumental in making sure war crimes, crimes against humanity, and genocide are prosecuted. This morning, we are remembering Iron Mike.
7: There's three quarterbacks on this football team. Whichever one starts, starts. Whichever ones don't, will back him up. Period. Cut and dry. It's nobody's concern but ours. Nobody's. Next.
0: Mike, why are you in such a bad mood?
7: What do you care? If you were 2-7, you'd be in a bad mood, too.
1: Legendary NFL coach and Hall of Famer for being a tight end, Mike Ditka has passed away at the age of 86. He retired as a player in 1972 before returning to Chicago as head coach, leading the Bears to the Super Bowl win in 1986. The latest local news is as close as your phone. 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It's 11:05. Thanksgiving long weekend weather forecast for Saskatoon, Central Saskatchewan. Cloudy today, high 17. Cloudy tonight, low 5. Chance of rain tomorrow afternoon, high 7. Cloudy on Sunday, high 5. Monday, sunny and 8. In Regina and Southern Saskatchewan, partly cloudy today, high 22. A few clouds tonight, low 8. Cloudy 15 tomorrow. Sunday, cloudy and 5. Monday, cloudy and 7. Right now in Saskatoon, cloudy and 11. In Regina, cloudy and 8. It's 11:06. I'm Gerald Bowman.
8: 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Paladin Canada, producing uranium, powering progress.
9: 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It's Eaton Time with Belton Johnson.
10: Ah, yes. Every Friday at 11 o'clock, we bring our friend Belton Johnson onto the program for It's Eaton Time. Of course, Belton, known for his skills on the football field, known for his skills as an analyst on the Green Zone pre and post game shows, known for his skills in the kitchen. How skilled is Belton Johnson at determining the best TV show of all time?
11: Ooh-wee.
10: Are you able? Are you up for this challenge? New York Times just put out a list, the 100 best TV shows of the 21st century, but we've kind of opened it up to your favorite TV show of all time. Does Belton have one?
11: I do, Evan. I really do. I'm a Sopranos guy.
10: Ah, yeah, okay. That's a big one. That's a big one. We had a lot of people today joining in on that. Do you watch much non-sports TV these days?
11: When I can, I do. There's, again, stream things a lot, right? TV shows, I know my wife, she's a big fan. I think is it called Mad Men or something?
10: Mad Men, yeah. That was actually, that is number 3 on this list of 100 best shows of the 21st century. So lots of people love that one.
11: Oh, man. Well, I hope mine trumps hers. So
10: well, yours predates 2000, so you don't even get in on the 21st century list, Belton. Like if you were going to throw out something like "I Love Lucy," we'd be going back a while.
11: Well, yeah.
10: Mind you, I did have a guy on the text line today say the Fresh Prince of Bel Air, which kind of made me chuckle.
11: Oh yeah, that was one of my favorites there, and even Game of Thrones. I've been a big fan of that too.
10: Yeah.
11: I don't know if that's. Yeah, there on the list or anything,
10: yeah, for sure. Yeah, it was one. I think it's number 6 on this list, but it was one that we saw on the text line a lot. Hey, we are heading into the Thanksgiving weekend. I know you are always your family. You go all out. You do a big Thanksgiving feast. Do you not?
11: Mm-hmm. Oh, we do. We lots of prepping and planning. We'll start today here after the wife's done with work. I'm done with work. Some of my favorite things are mac and cheese. I like to do sweet potatoes there, my cornbread dressing. We like to mix in some of my wife's Ukrainian heritage, the cabbage rolls there.
10: Wow.
11: Oh,
10: this
11: man.
10: Feels like a good combination, you and her.
11: Well, it's a great combination with the southern mix, the Ukrainian mix, and let's just say if you leave my house hungry, you probably
10: you've done something wrong for sure.
11: Yeah.
10: I just this week, actually on Wednesday, I was in Yorkton at St. Mary's Ukrainian Catholic Cultural Center, and they put on a meal there. I was at a chamber event. Oh my gosh, you talk about Ukrainian cooking. Man, what they put up, the spread they put on, and the horseradish. I don't know what the key is to the horseradish they served with the roast beef, but it was good, Belton. It had a zip. It had a zip to it.
11: I love horseradish.
10: Do you have any tips when it comes to turkey? Like, have you mastered cooking a turkey?
11: My thing with turkeys is I like to brine them, right? I actually like to use fresh turkeys versus frozen turkeys. And again, I like to brine them. It's just when you brine it, it makes them juicy and so tender there, Evan. Right. You know, I've had turkeys where, you know, a couple of days go by, you know, you like the leftovers too, right?
10: And, of course.
11: And, and it's just so just dry. But when you brine them, it's moist. Even if it goes 2-3 days in the fridge, it's still moist there.
10: Do you do them on the smoker or do you do them in the house in the oven?
11: I've done them multiple ways. I've definitely have done them on the smoker there. Like putting them in the oven as well. And like to deep fry them as well.
10: So, ooh. I've had that before. We actually had, we did a kind of, we were working Thanksgiving when I was still at the police service back quite a few years ago. And we had a staff sergeant that was in charge of our shift. He actually deep fried a turkey in the parking lot. He brought in his, all of his stuff and it was delicious. It was really good.
11: And that's what, you know, I'm glad to hear it was in a parking lot. You know, just be careful.
10: Yeah, you got to be.
11: If you're deep fried.
10: Yeah, yeah, he used all the precautions, and we reaped the benefits. Okay, let's talk briefly about this Rider game. This is an important one. I feel like the last 4 weeks we've been saying, this is a big game, Belton, but how important is this win? We can't clinch a playoff spot with a win against Montreal on Monday, but still feels like a big game.
11: Oh, it is a big game. I've always said these last three, well, actually we said the last six games in total were huge games for the Riders. And it just seems as the season, you know, comes to an end, it just gets bigger and bigger and bigger. And the Riders, they need to get out of whatever funk that they're in, right? They got to get some energy going. They are a good team.
10: Yeah.
11: But I'm going to tell you, Montreal, yeah, they scare me a little bit.
10: Yeah. Well, let's hope. I don't know. What do you think they've been working on this week? Based on what we saw last game, what do you think their focus has been on?
11: Well, you know, Montreal has some explosive playmakers, Tyson Philpott, Tyler Snead. So my hope is that the secondary is covering their guys. And for the love of God, please, that front line, front seven, get some pressure on the quarterback. And just make him second, third, fourth guess things there. And offensively, get into the red zone and score touchdowns. Mm. Right? That's what they've been lacking in that red zone area, not scoring touchdowns. And I think if they could take care of those two things, yeah, the Riders will come out with a win there, Evan.
10: Okay, well, that leads us to your prognostication. What are you saying?
11: I'm going to go with the Alouettes here. I'm sorry to upset everybody for Thanksgiving, but I'm going with the Alouettes 34-20.
10: Is this still on? Is this still on?
11: I'm here.
10: Oh, Belton, it shakes me. It shakes me when you do things like that. Okay, 34-20. So I picked the Riders 34-31 is what I'm saying. I'm hoping for a Rider win. I know you're hoping for a Rider win, too. You just think
11: absolutely.
10: The favor hasn't been going the right way this last little while. Okay, we'll forgive you with a good recipe. What have you got for us?
11: So today, Evan, we have smoked pork belly burnt ends. And I hope you like pork belly.
10: Love it. There, love it.
11: Okay, there we go. So the first thing you want to do is get the smoker going there, get it up to 250 degrees. Next thing you're going to do is get the pork belly out. It comes, you know, like in a, I guess, a large piece, if you will, mm-hmm. right? And you're going to cut that into 1.5-inch to 2-inch cubes there.
10: Okay.
11: Once you got them cut up into cubes, you're going to toss them in a bit of olive oil. And you're going to use your favorite barbecue rub season, and we're going to cover every
10: nook and cranny, Belton.
11: That's right. We're going to get those nicely seasoned. Once we got those pork belly cubes nice and seasoned, we're going to place them on a wire rack, and we're going to put them on a smoker for about 2 to 3 hours. And you know me, Evan, I like my meat thermometer there. So I wait till it hits an internal temperature of about 165, 170 degrees or so there.
10: Okay.
11: Once it hits that magic number, I like to put them in an aluminum pan. And here's the fun part here. Maybe I should have this for Thanksgiving this week. But We're going to add in some barbecue sauce, some brown sugar, butter, honey, and some minced garlic. We get them all rubbed in there.
10: Love it.
11: We're going to cover it with oil and put them back on the smoker for about another hour and a half or so until they reach 200 to 205 degrees internal temperature.
10: We're heating those babies up.
11: Oh, we are. And we're going to make sure that once we get hits that temperature, we're going to remove the foil and we're going to leave it on the smoker for about 15 minutes or so, just till that sauce thickens up there and everything.
10: Okay.
11: And once that sauce thickens up, take them off. We're going to let them rest about 20 to 30 minutes. And after that, Evan, guess what?
10: What, Belton?
11: Oh, it's eating time.
10: Oh, man. It's eating time. This is a good one. I think that 20-minute rest period is going to be the tough part for me.
11: Well,
10: I might cut her down to 10.
11: That sounds about right.
10: As always, we will throw this on the Evan Bray Show Facebook page. So if people want to catch the recipe, they can do it there. You'll throw it up on social media as well, Belton?
11: Absolutely, I will, Evan.
10: Good stuff. Well, go Riders and happy Thanksgiving, my friend.
11: Hey, happy Thanksgiving.
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0: I know that there are farmers that still have some harvest yet to finish that are checking their phones every 15 minutes at that radar system, knowing that Alberta has portions of the province that are likely to get a dump of snow closer to the mountains. The hope is that doesn't make its way this way. It does cool off. We get the blast of cool air by Sunday, Monday. Temperatures down to like five degrees, I think, 5-6 degrees for a lot of the province. So it's maybe a bit of a cooler end to the long weekend, but the hope is between today, tomorrow, and well, over the next week, we can get a lot. What are we at? I heard 82%, I think, was the number I heard in terms of percentage complete of harvest in the province. Well, if you think back about, it was about a month and a half ago, we had Todd McIntyre on the show. He's the owner of McIntyre Ranch. He is a horse gentler, not trainer. Essentially, he does train horses, but he's a gentler. It speaks to the strategy of how he breaks horses that are wild, untamed, or even horses that have been abused. Remember, he was going down a special trip down to the States in Arkansas to donate some time down there. Well, I'm happy to say we're able to check in with Todd. He's back here now and joining us on the program. Todd McIntyre, welcome back to the show.
1: Yes, thank you, Evan, for having me once again.
0: So you're just back from Moon Mountain Sanctuary in Arkansas. Remind us about this. How did you get contacted for this?
1: Well, last fall, about a year ago, I helped Don Oliveri, who owns the sanctuary there in Arkansas, the Moon Mountain. I helped her with a fundraiser. She was continually doing these fundraisers because as a nonprofit organization, that's what she has to do, in order to raise funds to go to these, auctions where she can save the wild horses and bring them back home to her sanctuary. So, about a year ago, I helped her raise money on this one she was doing, and the response was just overwhelming. I think I raised around $13,000 for her, and I think she raised about the same. So it was a really successful fundraiser. And, I mean, she was really happy with it. I was really happy with it. So we just kind of connected through that, and I've just been kind of moving forward ever since.
0: Dawn, of course, a name that some people will say, gosh, that name sounds familiar. She's a well-known actress.
1: He is, yeah. Yellowstone, 1883. I think, what's that one called?
0: Heroes. She was in House of Lies, I think.
1: Yeah. And most recently, Lioness.
0: Right.
1: Lioness,
0: yes.
1: Yeah.
0: That's right. So what did you see once you got down there? How many horses did she have at the sanctuary? And kind of what role did you play?
1: Yeah, so I got there. My flight was kind of a nightmare going down. I was about, I had delays and cancellations. It was about an 18-hour day, just in the travel. So by the time I got to the sanctuary, it was about 1 in the morning on Saturday night. So went to bed. Next morning, got up and started right away working with some of the horses there. Dawn and I helped, we set up a round pen. Kind of where, you know, we thought about it should be and about the approximate size and where it is in relation to where the horses are. And she has kind of a turnout area where she had some horses, and then she has some in the barn. And then she had three big kind of pen areas where she had horses in each pen. And so we kind of formed an idea of the first pen was all yearlings. So, you know, I started working with these yearlings at first. And then there was two mares in the barn that were a little bit older, around 5 years, 4 or 5 years old, we figure. Started working with them. And then Sunday night, actually, Evan, she had hired a full-time trainer that came in the very next night. He was there Sunday evening. And so starting on Monday, him and I worked together on gentling these horses. And we were a great team. I mean, we just complemented each other so well. Like, his strengths and my strengths were a little bit different. So when we combined, I mean, we were just a really good team.
0: I like that. That's really, so the horses, what would have happened had they not, you know, had they not been received at this sanctuary that Dawn runs, what would they have been put to death?
1: Yeah. Well, a lot of them then are sold to, they go to, the kill plants and their processed for meat. So yeah, a lot of them are that's their fate, actually, is a, you know, they go to die, basically.
0: Are the horses that you're able to, you know, rehab and gentle and do all of the magic that you do, are they then adopted? Like, what happens to the horses from there?
1: Yeah. Yeah, and that's the whole goal, Evan, is to get these horses then adopted into good families and, you know, just give them a life, give them a good life. And those two mares that I mentioned, Trey is the name of the other guy that came, the other trainer. Him and I worked with these two mares really well and got them to a point where they were really desensitized, got them saddled. They'll probably be adopted pretty quick because we did a lot of work with them and they really came around well. So, I mean, yeah, I think those two will be adopted pretty quick.
0: Do you think you'll be going down again anytime soon?
1: Yeah, actually, that's the plan. I'm looking at going in the spring again. I really want to go back and they really want me back and Dawn wants me back. Trey wants me back. Everyone down there, Evan, was just, oh, they're so nice. Such good people, you know. I would love to go.
0: They got
1: back.
0: One of our good ones too, Todd. We appreciate what you do. Todd McIntyre, our guest, owner of McIntyre Ranch. When I had you on the show last time, after you had left, we had a person text in asking, they provided a little bit of their background with horses, and are very interested in volunteering. Do you ever have those opportunities at your ranch?
1: Somewhat, yeah. I think it's kind of growing now. I think I had a person, actually, funny you should mention that, Evan. I had a person from Montreal actually started following our Instagram page, and he's getting into horses now. He's taking equine studies in university, and he's taking riding lessons, and he really wants to, he said he would come all the way out here, and if I was able to, you know, kind of help him out and show him kind of what I do and get him more comfortable around the horses and that. So, I mean, yeah, there's been people reaching out from, you know, far, near and far.
0: Sure.
1: You know, trying to, you know, get in contact with me and maybe work something out. And I actually told this this gentleman from Montreal, I emailed him back and I said, well, you know what, I'm looking at going down to Moon Mountain again in the spring. And I said, you know, I can talk with Dawn, I can talk with Trey, and maybe there's some sort of a mentoring, you know, between Trey and I, and then, you know, other people, you know, some sort of a mentoring program that Trey and I can do with these people that are interested in the process of working with horses and gentling horses. So, I mean, that's something, you know, that's possibly down the road. Like I say, just, you know, infancy stages here, but maybe that's a possibility as well.
0: I love it. I mean, just getting to know you, Todd, having you on the show like we did that time not that long ago. I mean, I think you've got a personality that would be great at helping pass your skills along to others. So there's no doubt that's in the future. Just very quickly, I know you're busy in the summer. What does the fall and winter look like for you back home here on the ranch? You do still lots of horse work through the winter?
1: Yeah, well, I don't have an indoor facility, so it really depends on the fall and how early, you know, winter sets in and what the weather is like. Right now, you know, when you look out the window, it's so nice. I mean, I've got that one wild horse here, Wind, that I've been working with. I'll continue working with him, you know, for as long as I can. And then just the boarding horses kind of see me through the winter and just taking care of them, making sure they're healthy and happy and fed and watered and that whole bit. So I got a new horse that came in for boarding last weekend, and then actually this weekend I got another new horse coming in for boarding. So that'll pretty much make me full for the boarding horses through the winter. So that kind of carries me through until spring when I get training again.
0: Good stuff, Todd. I always appreciate the check-ins, and let's stay in touch. Spring brings us more to talk about.
1: Yeah, you betcha. Thanks, Evan.
0: Todd McIntyre, owner of McIntyre Ranch here in Saskatchewan. 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
3: It's 11:30. I'm Gerald Bowman. You might need to find another way to get to and from Weyburn right now. Highway 39 closed at Highway 6. Highway Hotline says there's a semi blocking the highway. Lawyers for several individuals who had been staying at a Saskatoon encampment say they will continue to challenge that city in court. The camp was taken down yesterday. Canada's economy lost 68,000 jobs in September, marking the steepest monthly decline this year, pushing the unemployment rate up to 6.5%. Two games make up the CFL schedule tonight, Edmonton in Hamilton, followed by BC home against Ottawa. The Riders try to put an end to an ugly three-game losing streak Monday in Montreal. Thanksgiving long weekend weather for Saskatoon and central Saskatchewan. Cloudy for today, high 17. Cloudy tonight, low 5. Chance of showers tomorrow afternoon, high 7. In Regina and southern Saskatchewan, partly cloudy today, high 22. Few clouds tonight, low 8. Cloudy 15 tomorrow. Right now in Saskatoon, cloudy and 12 degrees. In Regina, mainly cloudy and 10. It's 11:31. I'm Gerald Bowman.
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0: quite as warm as we would like. Could use a little bit. Hey, you could always use a little bit more sunshine. I told you, my plan today is literally 12:31. As soon as we're done green and white prognostications, I jump in the truck and I'm driving out to the farm. Tim's all ready. He's getting the things ready to go. He's probably going to have the truck full by the time I get out there, ready for me to unload it. And we're going to do our best to get this harvest in over this weekend. Hopefully the weather cooperates. So happy Thanksgiving to everyone this weekend. I hope you've got some time to spend with family and friends this weekend. Well, I can tell you in the years, especially in the years that I was working as chief of police in Regina, I had the good fortune to work with a number of really good leaders throughout the province. And one of those leaders is someone who I just recently found out is actually going to retire shortly. Penny McCoon is the president and CEO of SGI. She's got a retirement date in her sights. And I thought, before she escapes, I'm going to get Penny to come into studio and we can have a chat. Penny McCoon joining me today in studio. Thanks so much for being here.
1: Thank you for having me.
0: And congratulations, retirement. You're too young to retire, Penny.
1: That's what everyone says, but it doesn't feel that way.
0: So you have actually been with SGI. I actually love your story because you started in 1985 as a temporary junior clerk.
1: That's correct. For 3 days. And well, here I am 41
0: so
1: years later.
0: So how did you end up getting that job?
1: Actually, a friend of a friend. I was just finished university, couldn't find a full-time job, and someone I knew that worked at SGI said, hey, there's a temporary position if you just want to get your foot in the door. So I did, and I finished up what I needed to do on the second day. I said, do you have anything else for me to do? And they put me in another role, and eventually I moved to North Battleford to get a full-time job.
0: Is that with SGI?
1: Yeah, with SGI Salvage. I wanted to be an accountant, and there was an accounting clerk up there, and so I moved up there to get on full-time, and the rest is history. Mm. Lots of opportunities. I never said no to an opportunity. I worked in every division except for HR and legal, and still don't want to, but they are really helpful when you need them.
0: Yeah, you need those people. That's right. Yeah, you know, it's interesting. I remember when you and I, we were on numerous meetings together and had discussions, and sometimes they're tough discussions, right? Mm-hmm. Not every meeting is, you know, we're all happy and excited, but you had a perspective and do still have a perspective because you worked in so many different areas. Like working in salvage, for example, mm-hmm. may not have been coming out of university what you thought you'd be doing, but boy, you've got to reflect on your time in those different areas and realize how it's helped you today in this role.
1: Absolutely. I think the moving around gave me just enough information about every area of the company to understand the importance that they bring to the job, and because it takes everybody, right, to run a corporation like this. And so just enough to know what's going on there, and it helps with making decisions. So.
0: SGI's, you kind of break it into three pillars, am I right?
1: Yeah, there's two main companies. There's the Auto Fund, the monopoly for the auto program here in Saskatchewan. And then there's SGI Canada, which competes across Canada just like any other private sector company.
0: Right.
1: And then right now we have another priority, and that's our transformation program. We're moving to new systems, and we've been at that for the last five years or so for both sides of the company.
0: So new systems, like tell me what that means.
1: Yeah, so we were on an old platform, custom built, and all of the language was out of date. And so we had to move to modern platforms, move to the cloud, all these things so that we're set up for the future. Customer expectations keep changing. They want to do business in different ways. We have to have modern platforms to be able to deliver what our customers expect and to help our customers and partners to do just that.
0: Right. Penny McCoon is my guest. She is the SGI president and CEO and set to retire. Is your date like a week from now?
1: Yes, it is. It's next Thursday.
0: Jeez. I'm surprised you didn't roll a suitcase in here as you came in. You're that close. So, you know, when I think about SGI, I mean, often, you know, people's involvement with SGI can be as simple as renewing plates, those types of things. Rates is always a topic of discussion. In fact, back on my policing days, corporate rates was always, that's what we often would be on a conference call talking about. Talk to me about that balance of trying to keep rates reasonable while I can't imagine fixing cars is getting cheaper.
1: No, it absolutely isn't. We're always mindful of, we have a goal to keep rates affordable in Saskatchewan. That's why the Auto Fund was created and SGI Canada. 80 years ago, their insurance was either unavailable or unaffordable. So that's always been in the forefront of our mind, and the Auto Fund's done an excellent job on that mandate. We are always the lowest or the second lowest. We compete with Manitoba Public Insurance. And over the last number of years, we had a strong rate stabilization reserve. It would have, I'm sure it would have been fine other than with COVID. We've seen this real sharp curve increase in damage, collision costs, and replacement of vehicles. I think we can all remember through COVID, all the dealer lots were empty and supply and demand, everything went up. And it never came back down. So that curve just wasn't expected. We assumed at some point it would come back down. And now we need to start bringing in more premium to cover the claims costs. Mm-hmm. The auto fund doesn't write for a profit. We're there to break even over time. We need to get the premiums back up to the place where they can cover the claims. But we can't do that through rate alone. So we are looking at ways to reduce expenses as well. So there's a real comprehensive strategy. It's probably like a five-year plan to get us back. But the auto fund is something that can't be replicated. Other provinces have wanted to. It was created 80 years ago. It's pretty tough to bring up the capital for a monopoly these days. So there's a big commitment to get it back to where it needs to be. And we have a plan, and we're working with the shareholder on that right now.
0: SGI President Penny McCoon is my guest. How tariffs impacted? I think about, I mean, oh gosh, auto parts, probably one of the main areas that have been in the sights of the tariffs between Canada and the United States. Has that impacted them?
1: Absolutely. Tariffs do have an impact on costs. You know, it's interesting, you know, with this damage curve increase I was talking about, our salvage division became really valuable because we couldn't get parts for claims. So we started using our used parts in a more meaningful way, and that really helped us get through the supply issue. Mm-hmm. But that is definitely a factor in driving up the cost of parts.
0: You mentioned SGI Canada. How do we compete federally?
1: Well, we're in all jurisdictions except for Quebec and the territories and the Maritimes, but we're about to go for licenses. We need to be national. We have national broker partners. It's interesting. Last year, we had the wildfires in the north here in Saskatchewan. It was our worst wildfire catastrophe. So I thought, oh, there goes our financial results for this year. But all the jurisdictions we operate in outside Saskatchewan, which is BC, Alberta, Manitoba, Ontario, they all made a profit. So we actually were able to pay a dividend last year. So that diversification outside Saskatchewan is really important for SGI Canada. And now that we're up and running on the new system, we think there's some real opportunities there for us to grow and bring more benefits back to Saskatchewan.
0: Right. I see a text on the text line wondering, how many employees are there province-wide for SGI?
1: Province-wide, well, Canada-wide, because we have offices. Let's go Canada-wide. It's around 2,600 right now. Okay. It's going to slowly be coming down because we had to staff up to do transformation. Mm-hmm. We were building a new system while trying to run the business. And that's been challenging, of course, with all the storms. The hailstorm that hit Regina this year, by the way, was also another record. And so we're still working through that. But yeah, we're probably going to be around 2,500 employees. Right. Yeah, across the country.
0: That whole notion of modernizing, I've got a buddy that runs a auto body shop, right? Joe Cardiff with Cardiff Collision. I grew up with him, and he often talks about that important relationship that auto bodies have with SGI, and he talks very favorably about the automation, like the work that is going on behind the scenes to try and make process, which can be frustrating for everyday customers, but make process more seamless.
1: Absolutely. And the body shops, like the auto fund, is really brings stability to the province, especially for customers and for our partners. And the body shops, you know, we work with them to seamlessly share information. Mm-hmm. And, you know, there's been some changes with this system, and change is always hard. But we got to pull together for the sake of the auto fund, because without an auto fund, they'd be having to deal with probably seven or eight different companies and dealing with their claims processes. So we really want to look at this as a team, our partners and our employees. We're pulling together to make these processes as simple as possible for all our sakes and our customers.
0: Penny McCoon is the outgoing president, current president and CEO of SGI, but set to retire here. Your replacement has been named.
1: Yes. Campbell.
0: Ken, where's he from?
1: He came over from Crown Investments Corporation. I actually worked with Kent for the last 4.5 years in the CEO job. So he had the opportunity to get to know quite a lot about SGI, and he expressed an interest, and now he is going to lead us into the next chapter.
0: So what do you foresee being some of the things that will be prioritized for him going forward? Obviously, this transformation you've been talking about is a big one, but what else is on the horizon that's going to be probably top of his to-do list?
1: Well, for sure. We actually just finished our last release last week. So I timed that because I committed to getting us up and running on the new system. But we do have about a year ahead of us to stabilize. As you know, nothing's perfect when you get on the new
0: system. And you have to allow that time almost for everything to catch up.
1: That's right. Yeah. So that'll be a focus for the auto fund. It's getting it back to financial stability. So that will take some time and we'll get the strategy in place. And we like to collaborate with our partners on what that looks like. So that'll be a big priority for Kent. And then for SGI Canada, it's about, getting stabilized and then growing across Canada because it does bring benefits to the province. We're bringing in money that we make on profits from outside the province. So
0: when you're in a job like you are, there's things that keep you awake at night. I will speak from experience. When you retire, there's things that give you satisfaction because you can look back at your career and you feel really proud. What would that be? Maybe there's more than one. What sticks out to you of things you reflect on 41 years at SGI, what you're proud of?
1: Well, I guess from a personal perspective, I'm really proud that I was brave enough to say yes to the opportunities, even the scary ones, because it was just really interesting. Because everywhere I went, I met a great team of people that helped me to learn, and we succeeded together. But if I'm honest, what I'm most proud of is the people. SGI is a very awesome company, and it's because the people there are committed, they care. We have a really strong culture there where it's about you should come to work, be your authentic self, share your perspectives. We believe diverse perspectives matter. They help you to get to the best solution. And it's a team that really pulls together when there's problems to be solved. There's no finger pointing. We just pull together and get her done. There's a real commitment and caring in the company. And I'm really proud of that because I know that's how I lead. And I think I've left the company and in good shape that way. And Kent knows that's his number one priority to keep looking after the culture and the people because they are what makes SGI so great.
0: Culture can make or break an organization. There's no doubt about it. 2022, I think, was when you stepped into the president's role.
1: Yes.
0: First female president of SGI.
1: Yes.
0: Was there a breaking new paths with that or was that seamless for you?
1: Well, I put my name in. It was a Canada-wide competition. I wasn't sure I'd get it. When I got it, it was an honor to be the first woman. I think what I'm proudest of there, though, is the impact it's had not only on women, but on younger people. Between me coming from a junior clerk and getting to CEO, it inspires people that it can happen. You know, it's about how you show up every day. It's about taking those opportunities. It's about being collaborative. And you know, there's ways for everybody. You just have to put in the work and, engage people and solve the problems and you just keep on going.
0: I'm a big fan of leadership. I think leadership is important and leadership doesn't have to be someone who's literally at the top of an org chart. Leadership can be anywhere in the organization, but, some basic principles like communication and relationships. I've heard you use the word opportunity today. And I think the perspective that you're able to bring from working in numerous different areas has lent itself to the success that you've seen. Lots of appreciation for what you've done, Penny, for what you've done for the province, certainly your work at SGI. Outstanding.

0: Survivor. I know, boring.
1: You like
0: right?
1: Survivor?
0: I do. Ah. I do, because I find the game interesting. There's a bit of various skills that it takes to win that game, and I just find it interesting.
1: Well,
0: so
1: you went 41 years without getting voted off the island. So
0: that's
1: good
0: right,
1: on you.
0: That's
1: there,
0: right. Pretty. And boy, in my younger days, I almost did a few times.
1: Well, thank you again for what you've done for SGI, for Saskatchewan, and I appreciate that I've been able to connect with you again here shortly before your retirement.
0: Thank you, Evan, for having me, and it's been a pleasure listening to you, and I really enjoyed our working relationship. Have a lot of respect for you. All the best to you as well.
1: Good stuff. Penny McCoon, SGI President, CEO until next week, and then nothing but happiness and good health headed into retirement. We'll take a break. We'll be right back here. 980 CJME and 650 CKOM.
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12: We're on the line again with Mitch from Flamin. Mitch, what's happening in the field of Flamin this fall?
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0: Thanks again to SGI President and CEO Penny McCoon for stopping by. Wishing her all the best in retirement. She was retired mid-October, actually. She's done, so October the 15th. Always appreciate the opportunity to talk with someone who has the ability to reflect. But I do think there is much success, and it's not always going to work out this way. But when you can have someone leading, whether it's a business organization or a corporation of some kind, when they've worked all of the different jobs in the organization, it gives them such an important perspective on things. So you heard Penny talking about starting out as a temporary junior clerk, a 3-day job she got in 1985, and 41 years later, she's retiring as the president. But she worked in salvage, she worked in claims, she's worked in a lot of different areas through SGI and through her years there. And that perspective, of course, makes her a great guest. A couple of people saying yes to Survivor. That was Penny's vote for show. I used to watch Survivor when it first started. I did, but I've kind of gotten away from it now. I don't watch a lot of reality TV, generally speaking, but I know some. Greg Morgan, the Greg Morgan Morning Show on CJME, big, big Survivor fan for sure. Okay, well, guess what? It is Friday. Yes, we're heading into a long weekend, but it's a long weekend where the Riders play. They play on Monday against the Montreal Alouettes. Can they do it? We got to break a 3-game losing streak. We've got to get ourselves dusted off and ready for the playoffs. And I want to know what you think. Green and White Prognostications is coming up for you next, right here on 650 CKOM, 980 CJME.
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6: It's 12 o'clock. I'm Jeff Smith. Healthcare workers protest the premier as he talks improvements to the system.
7: We listened to patients. We listened to healthcare workers. And most importantly, we listened to families.
6: That's a wrap for one of Regina's major summer construction projects, and a big drop in the jobs numbers. In Regina, cloudy and 10 degrees. In Saskatoon, mostly cloudy and 12. At the Premier's dinner last night, they were greeted with a couple dozen healthcare workers from SEIU West who were protesting outside Saskatoon's Prairieland Park.
7: We listened to patients. We listened to health.
8: Gotta go!
6: Inside, Premier Scott Moe highlighted healthcare in the province to hundreds of people at the dinner, including Patients First Healthcare Plan and the Health Human Resources Plan for healthcare worker recruitment and retention. Moe says Saskatchewan's an attractive place to work.
7: In particular, when it comes to working in our healthcare sector. Now, there's some fair questions being raised about healthcare across Canada and in this province. Questions that have generated conversation and action.
6: SEIU West's president says they're protesting over the lack of a deal for over 3 years and that there haven't been any offers at the table. Mo says he believes a 20% increase has been offered and says contracts happen at the bargaining table, not on the picket line. Well, good news for anybody heading north in and out of Regina or living in the North End. The Albert Street overpass is finished. All lanes and ramps will be open at 8 o'clock tonight. The project took the city 2 years to finish, replacing both bridge decks. Cost $17.4 million. They raised the clearance by 2 feet to reduce the risk of the bridge getting hit by trucks. There are also new guardrails and barriers. Now, if you're heading to and from Weyburn right now, you might need to find another way. Highway 39 is closed at Highway 6. The highway hotline says there's a semi blocking the highway. It's not clear at this point if anybody's hurt or how long this could go on. Canada's economy lost 68,000 jobs in September. That's the steepest monthly decline this year, and it pushes the unemployment rate up to 6.5%. Job losses are split between full and part-time positions and concentrated in the public sector, especially educational services, healthcare, and manufacturing. But economists are not blaming tariffs for the most part. Employers previously added 181,000 jobs from April through July, but recent data signals a cooling labor market ahead of the Bank of Canada's upcoming interest rate decision. Conservative leader Pierre Poilievre says he'll be in Alberta next week to deliver a speech on Canadian unity ahead of the province's referendum on separation. Poilievre adds he'll be doing additional campaigning on the ground. Now, when asked about Elon Musk saying that Alberta, Saskatchewan, and Quebec should all separate, Poilievre said Canadians control their own destiny. Now, Premier Scott Moe has already replied, that is, to Musk with one word, no. Albertans will vote on the prospect of a future separation referendum, along with 9 other questions involving constitutional and immigration issues, on October 19th. High diesel prices are hiking shipping costs, which could mark a turning point for food inflation in Canada. University of Ottawa professor Michael Mulvey says it's a mutually bad situation for retailers and consumers. He says retailers don't like messing with prices because consumers prefer price stability. So he feels they'll try to resist price increases for as long as possible. Preparations are underway along the U.S. Gulf Coast for Hurricane Isaias, now a Category 3 major hurricane. Pensacola, Florida Mayor D.C. Reeves tells ABC News the state has surged resources into the area.
8: There's 16,000 linemen ready for electrical restoration. We've got boats, we've got high water vehicles. Because we've been through this, we certainly know what it takes.
6: The storm is expected to make landfall near Pensacola this evening. The Nobel Peace Prize for 2026 goes to Navi Pillay for her work in international law. Dr. Iva Vukasic, assistant professor in international history at Utrecht University, says the selection sends a message to world leaders to take international law more seriously.
9: So far, there's been a lot of words about protecting and about the importance of international law, but there hasn't been so much action.
6: The Nobel Institute called her a person with exceptional courage and integrity to ensure that war crimes, crimes against humanity, and genocide are prosecuted. Police have found 2 Renoir paintings stolen from a museum in southern France. Local authorities say 6 people have been arrested in connection with the heist. The 2 missing paintings, Portrait of Madame Colonna Romano and Young Woman at the Well. Thieves sliced through a fence, climbed through the window, and initially stole those 2 paintings plus 2 others. But the other 2 were abandoned as the thieves fled. The latest local news is as close as your phone. Check out CKOM.com and CJME.com, Saskatchewan's homepages for news. It's 12:05, now the Real Ag Minute with Lindsay Smith.
10: Several Canadian commodity groups are calling for a national plant breeding strategy tailored to regional crop economics, warning that specialty crops such as oats and dry beans risk being left behind without sustained public investment. 9 agricultural organizations, including the Prairie Oat Growers and Alberta Pulse Growers, have endorsed a joint vision demanding a multi-tier public funding model. The coalition highlights that smaller acreage crops and pulses often struggle to generate the royalty economics needed to attract private sector breeding investment. With federal funding for Agriculture and Agri-Food Canada programs expiring under the current agricultural framework, farm groups warn that losing public research support could derail new variety development for specialized growing conditions across the prairies. Because breeding robust, disease-resistant oat and bean varieties can take over a decade, producers are urging Ottawa to guarantee long-term public funding in the 2028 policy framework. I'm Lindsay Smith.
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6: Weekend weather in Regina and southern Saskatchewan today, partly sunny with a southeast wind gusting to 50, a high of 22. Tonight, a few clouds with a low of 8, and becoming cloudy again tomorrow, wind shifting to north, gusting to 50, high 15. In Saskatoon and central Saskatchewan today, mainly cloudy with an east wind gusting to 50, high 17. Tonight, mainly cloudy with a northwest wind gusting to 40 and a low of 5, wind picking up to gusts of 50 tomorrow and a 60% chance of showers as well, a high of 7. Across Saskatchewan, the Battlefords 10, Prince Albert 8, Swift Current 17, Weyburn Yorkton 12, Estevan 14, Moose Jaw 12. In Regina, cloudy with a southeast wind gusting to 35 and 10 degrees. In Saskatoon, mostly cloudy, east-southeast wind gusting to 44 and 12. It's 12:07. I'm Jeff Smith.
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0: Welcome to Green and White Prognostications. Every game, we set aside an opportunity for you to prognosticate for us. Tell us what you think is going to happen. Of course, the Riders are playing the Montreal Alouettes on Monday. It's an early game, too. 1 o'clock Montreal time, which means 11 o'clock our time. So Jamie and the pregame show, they fire up at 9. You grab a cup of coffee and you can join in, Jamie and Belton and Daryl, starting at 9. Game kickoff is at 11 o'clock. And I think this is going to be an interesting one today. This is a test. This is a social science experiment. Because we know this province is full of Rider priders. But we also know the Riders have lost the last 3 games. And Montreal's the top team in the league. So I'm curious to know just how devout is your passion for the Saskatchewan Roughriders. Do you think they are going to beat Montreal? Is that your prognostication? That's how you play this, by the way. You just pick up the phone and give us a call at 1-877-332-8255. Let us know what the score is going to be in the game. We tally up the scores, and if you pick the right team to win with the score that's closest to, then thanks to our friends at Paladin Canada, you win a $100 gift card from Sherwood Co-op. It's that easy. And so let's jump right to it. And Barb, who I think didn't get in on last week's game, if I'm not mistaken, is first on the list today, Barb from Moose Jaw.
1: I predict 28 for the Riders, plus a prayer. And for Quebec,
0: it's not Quebec, it's Montreal, but I know what you meant.
1: Sorry, 24 for Montreal.
0: Montreal. So 28-24, total of 52.
1: And don't forget the prayer.
0: And don't forget the prayer. I got that down. Thanks, Barb. I appreciate it. 1-877-332-8255. I always think it's kind of comical that Barb and Mick, they call in from the same house. But they call in on their own phone so that they can weigh in. And Mick is number 2 on the call today. How are you, Mick?
2: Great.
0: Good. What do you think? Can the Riders do it?
2: I'm praying they're going to play this game. It's time for them to really, really show up and do something. And against a team like Montreal, yeah, they've got to do it.
0: They've got to do it. So what's your guess?
2: I got a 45 total score, 25-20 Riders.
0: 25-20 Riders, total of 45. Okay, Mick, I got you down. According to Britton Gray, who, of course, our Rider reporter, he's been down at practices, he says they've been working hard. They've got lots of strategies. They've been having great practices. So, I mean, I'm feeling good going into this game. Calvin and Warman, how are you feeling?
3: I'm doing all right, Evan. Happy Thanksgiving.
0: Happy Thanksgiving, yes. What do you think's going to happen?
3: Well, if I knew the depth chart and if I knew Alexander was going to be starting, I would just throw out the numbers and just take a wag and say something for the Riders for a win, but I don't know that. So I'm going to play the numbers once again this week. We've got 476 to 550 scores like throughout the year. That's an average of 28 for the Riders, 32 for the Alouettes, but I don't like that single point. So we're going to say 31. 28-31 for the Alouettes, total 59.
0: I love your strategy. I'm still waiting for it to cash in for you, Calvin.
3: me more so.
0: Okay, I got it down. Okay, so that's our first guess for the Alouettes to win the game. Let's keep going. Glenn in Saskatoon. Do you have high hopes for the Riders, Glenn?
4: Well, since it's Thanksgiving's weekend, it's going to be a gravy of a game.
0: Yeah, well, let's hope. At Lothar's in kicking, does that give you some confidence?
4: Not really.
0: Okay, but anyway. Okay. Do you have any confidence at all that the Riders are going to win?
4: Yes.
0: Okay.
4: Total of 69. I'm going to go Rider win, 36, Montreal 33.
0: 36-33, total 69. I've got it, Glenn. Thanks for the call. Appreciate it. Marina in Regina, who I know always picks the Riders. Tell me you're picking the Riders today.
5: Yeah, not very confident, but I say Riders 27, Montreal 23.
0: Okay, not very confident, hey? That's kind of what I said. I threw up my guess earlier. I said the Riders will win 34-31, but I said I'm kind of using my hope and a prayer more than anything today.
5: My heart more than my head.
0: Yeah, okay. Okay, Marina, I've got you down. Thanks for playing along. Let's keep going. Let's go to Saskatoon. I got Cam on the line. Cam, what do you think?
6: Not good. I said just prayers. You better break wishbones too for Saskatchewan. But, total point 60, Montreal 40, Saskatchewan 20.
0: The wishbone comment. That's a good one.
6: This is Montreal's chance to even destroy the crossover dreams.
0: That's good point. We have three games left. So you said 40-20, total of 60 for the Owls.
6: Yep.
0: Okay, I got you, Cam. Thanks so much for the call. 1-877-332-8255. Okay, so far, 4-2. Four people picking the Riders, two picking the Montreal Alouettes. Blair in Saskatoon, who do you pick?
7: I got Montreal as well. Got a total of 61. Alouettes, 34. Riders, 27.
0: Oh, boy. Okay, I got you down. I'm not shocked, actually, to see the number of people that are picking Montreal. They are a great team this year. They've got some firepower. Brent in North Battleford, what do you say?
8: I have some bad news, too, Evan. I'm going with Montreal, 31-27.
0: Have you ever picked the opposition in this game?
8: A couple times.
0: You have, eh?
8: And, you know, the funny thing is, Evan, I've only done it a couple times, and I picked the correct score for BC when they played the Riders, except I picked BC 31-26.
0: Right.
8: But, you know what? I just don't think they have it. I think they're playing, you know, practicing good.
0: Yeah.
8: And, excuse me, and they'll be ready to play football. But in Montreal and with that Montreal quarterback, I think they're going to have their hands.
0: Yeah, they've got some weapons there for sure, Brent. Okay, well, thank you so much for the call. I've got you down. Let's go to Paul in Regina. Hi, Paul.
9: Hello.
0: What do you say?
9: I say total of 68, Montreal 42, Sask 26.
0: Ooh, that's not a good score if you're a Rider fan.
9: Yeah.
0: 42-26, so a bit of an easy win for the Owls, you're saying.
9: Yep.
0: Okay, well, so far we got more people picking Montreal than we've got picking the Riders. And I don't know, maybe this is going to be the way this goes. Let's go to Chris in Warman. Chris, how do you see this?
10: I don't see a very good chance for the Riders. I see it 34-13 for 47 points for the Alouettes.
0: We're going the wrong way here, Chris.
10: They can't win in Montreal.
0: Yeah. Yeah, you don't think...
10: I don't know the last time they've won in Montreal.
0: Yeah, we don't have a great record in Montreal for sure over the last while. Even with, you know, some of our injured players back and a good week of practice, we had actually more time than just a regular week between the last game and this one because it's on the Monday. You don't think that's going to help us?
10: Not enough.
0: Not enough. Okay, well, I got you. 34-13, total 47, right, Chris? Thanks so much. Okay, Jim in Saskatoon, what do you think?
11: 33-28, Alouette,
0: sorry. Ooh, Jim, you, of all people.
11: But you look at the Alouette scoring, man. Their offense is way up there.
0: I know, Jim. I'm just bugging you. Look at this. What do we got? Seven people picking the Alouettes, four people picking the Riders. In all of my time doing green and white prognostications, I've never seen it this lopsided. Jane in Marsland, tell me you're picking the Riders.
12: I am. Oh, I'm going with Riders 34, Montreal 28 for a 62. Ooh. I think they realize they've got to put that game together, and they're going to show it this weekend.
0: And Trevor Harris has shown us, right? He's shown us he's a capable leader, kind of put the team on his back and get some momentum going, Jane.
12: Oh, 100%. I think it just sometimes you have to fall down on your knees to get up back up.
0: Wow, I want that on a bumper sticker. Sometimes you got to fall on your knees to give you the opportunity to get back up. I like that. All right, let's go to Santa Luda. Where the farming, is the farming done in Santa Luda, Jeremy?
13: Most of the guys are done, yeah.
0: Yeah, okay.
13: Straggler, yeah.
0: Okay, what have you got for a score?
13: I'm going to go this week 37-21 for the Alouettes, unfortunately, for 58.
0: Ooh. 58. You know, not only do we have the majority of people picking Montreal, Jeremy, but we've got, like, these are lopsided scores. Like, oh, you, know, your I score know. Of 37-21, it's not flattering if that's the score.
13: No, I hope I'm wrong. I don't know.
0: Okay, well, I got you down. Thanks for the call. Let's go to John in Regina. John, thanks for calling. I appreciate it. What have you got?
14: So I was at the game versus Calgary, and I don't think they can fix what was wrong then. So I got to go Montreal 33-24 for a total score of 57.
0: Oh, boy. Yeah, that game. I mean, the score in that game, the Calgary game, was more flattering for the Riders than really what the game was, right?
14: Yeah, and that kickoff or that punt where they fumbled it, that was just a
0: tough
14: start
0: one.
14: Of a disaster.
0: Yeah, for sure. Okay, I'm going to take one more caller before our break. I'm going to go to Stuart. This is the first time Stuart has got in on Green and White Progs. Congratulations.
15: Thanks.
0: Good to have you. What's your score?
15: I'm going to say 27-24 Montreal. It's going to be close. I saw MLS practicing today in full gear, so maybe he'll play.
0: Ooh. That's good news. That's good news. Do you go to many of the practices?
15: Yeah, I'm semi-retired now, so I got the kind of time to go down there and watch them now. So
0: good. Well, listen, I appreciate that you made the effort to call in.
15: Thanks,
0: Stuart. Take care. You bet. Bye. Okay, let's do this. Let's take a break. We'll come back. I know the phone lines are jammed. 1-877-332-8255. We'll finish off Green and White Prognostications. 10 people have picked Montreal. 5 have picked the Riders. Can we turn this around? Let's find out next year. 650 CKOM, 980 CJME.
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0: Frank. Is that, does this help the Alouettes cause? I mean, we've already got the majority of people calling in picking the Alouettes. And Frank comes up with that gem. 1-877-332-8255. Okay. Green and white prognostications continuing on. I've got Gord on from Iroquois Lake. I know two things about Gord. He loves to play green and white prognostication, and the man eats sardines. Those are the two things I know about Gord from Iroquois Lake. You sent us the picture, Gord. It's forever burned in my brain now.
1: Yeah, that'll work, I guess. It caught your attention.
0: It did. You got my attention. Okay, what do you think is going to happen on Monday?
1: I'm going to be the odd man in. I'm going to pick the Riders to win.
0: Attaboy. Attaboy. What score do you have?
1: Total of 44, 24-20.
0: Okay, I got you down, Gord. Thanks so much. Happy Thanksgiving. Thanks for calling in. Let's go to Gail in Saskatoon. Hi, Gail. What do you think is going to happen on Monday?
2: Well, I unfortunately have to go, I think, with, as much as I don't want to, Montreal.
0: I could hear the despair in your voice, yeah, even just saying that.
2: It's very sad. I think the Riders are cooked this year.
0: Really? Hey. Yeah. Okay, what score do you have,
2: anyway,
0: Gail?
2: I've got a score of, 50 total. 30 Montreal, 20 Riders.
0: Okay. Yep. Sounds good. Thanks. Thanks, Gail. Appreciate the call. You could hear the sadness in her voice as she said that. Let's go to Harold in Regina. Hi, Harold. Can the Riders win?
3: Yeah.
0: You're confident?
3: Blowout.
0: Blowout. Okay. Yeah. What score do you have?
3: Okay, can I change my score?
0: Yeah.
3: Okay, I'm going to go 43 total points, and I'm going to go 33-10.
0: 33-10 for the Riders?
3: Yeah.
0: Okay. I got it down. You're predicting not only a win, but a blowout for the Riders.
3: Yeah. It's time.
0: They have lots to prove.
3: You betcha.
0: Okay, Harold. Thanks so much. Happy Thanksgiving. Okay, Wayne in Regina. Thanks for the call. Wayne, what do you say?
4: Well, I got a total of 54. I'm going to take Belton score and just reverse it. Riders 34, Montreal 20.
0: Okay. Maybe that strategy will work. I like it.
4: It's kind of hurting. You know, he eats good. So
0: rub it in a couple of ways. That's good. Okay, Wayne. Thanks. Thanks, my friend.
4: Bye-bye.
0: Yeah, 1-877-332-8255. Don in Saskatoon. What's your score, Don?
5: Well, we got the Riders 30, Montreal 27.
0: 30-27, total 57. Okay, yep. So you feel like the Riders can do this.
5: Guess who's back?
0: Brett Lawther.
5: There you go.
0: Okay.
5: Walk-off field goal.
0: Okay, I like it. Wouldn't that be exciting?
5: Have a good turkey.
0: You betcha, you too. Okay, let's go to Dennis in Lake Lenoir. Hi, Dennis.
6: How's it going today?
0: Good. It's going good. I'm hoping for a good Rider win, but I have an indication that you don't think that's going to happen.
6: Well, I do think they can win. They have the talent to win, but they're not exuding confidence these days. So I'm sticking with Montreal at 34 and Saskatchewan at 23.
0: Okay. You know, it's kind of funny how you said that, Dennis. They're not exuding confidence. Doesn't that actually is a really good capture of the way people are feeling right now. Right? Mm-hmm. They're not giving off that confidence like, yeah, we lost the game, but it's just a couple of bad plays. Like, these last couple games have been rough to watch.
6: Yeah, yeah. Something is not right there, and something needs to happen to change things.
0: Okay, well, I got you down. Thanks so much for the call. Let's go to Leticia in Regina. Hi, Leticia.
7: Hey, Evan, how's it going?
0: Good. Today? What do you got for a score?
7: I had 26 for the Riders and 23 for Montreal, total of 49.
0: Okay, I'm going to truck along because I want to get a couple more in before we're done. Quickly, Dale in Saskatoon, what's your score?
8: I have a total of 73. I feel like it's going to be a tough win, but we're going to get it, 38-35.
0: 38-35, total of 73. Okay, I've got you down, Dale. Thanks so much. Harvey in Saskatoon, last caller, what do you say?
9: I'm saying 48. With 30 for the Riders and 18 for the Montreal.
0: Okay, so 30, 18 for a total of 48. Harvey, I've got you. You are the last caller, and you still didn't get us to where we need to be. There's still too many people that think Montreal's going to win. So I guess we'll see. Are the majority right or not? Hey, big thanks to Frank Ehler, Adam Gruhl, Sarah Hyde, Nicole Garr, and our whole team that help us put this show together each and every week. I hope from the Bray family, from the Talk Radio family, that you and yours have a great Thanksgiving. Go Riders, and we will chat again on Tuesday morning here on 980 CJME, 650 CKOM.
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15: It's 12:30. I'm Jeff Smith. The premier promotes addictions recovery. Crash shuts down a busy highway south of Regina, and a workplace injury leads to a fine against a Saskatoon business. In Saskatoon, cloudy and 12. In Regina, also cloudy and 12. As the homeless encampment in Saskatoon gets torn down, Premier Scott Moe is pointing to addiction recovery and safer streets. He spoke last night at his premier's dinner at Prairieland Park in Saskatoon. Mo says his government is going to achieve its target of creating 500 addictions recovery spaces later this year. But he says they'll have to add more beds beyond that.
16: We need to provide the facilities and the services that allow those individuals, our friends, our family members, to enter a life of recovery. And our government is entirely focused on doing just that.
15: He says it's also key to fund enforcement agencies, get drugs off the streets, and keep communities safe. Well, we don't have a lot of details right now, but the RCMP are telling us about a serious crash on Highway 39 near Milestone, just south of Regina. It's at the intersection with Highway 710, so Highway 710 and 39 are closed, starting at the Highway 6 intersection. A note on the highway hotline says there is a semi across the road. RCMP wouldn't say how long it's going to be closed, but people should expect delays. Now, there's some good news in the north end of Regina. The Albert Street overpasses at the Ring Road are finally finished. After two construction seasons, all lanes and ramps will reopen tonight at 8 o'clock. The $17.4 million project includes raising both overpasses by 2 feet to help prevent trucks from hitting them. The city also fixed structures and installed new guardrails and barriers. Deputy City Manager Curtis Doney says the upgrades should help prevent costly collisions and keep traffic moving through one of Regina's busiest routes. Details today on a Saskatchewan company that's been fined $100,000. Occupational Health and Safety says it's in relation to an incident that happened in November of 2023 at Agri-Foods International Cooperative in Saskatoon. An employee was seriously injured after getting pinched between a semi-tractor and a milk tanker trailer while working as a wash bay attendant. Well, if you're going to crash a quad, pile up mattresses isn't the worst place to do it. RCMP say two suspects on a quad allegedly assaulted a man and stole the electric scooter he was on at Bell's Point near LaRange on Tuesday. After refusing to stop for police, one suspect crashed the quad into a bunch of discarded mattresses in a yard and then ran, but was quickly arrested. The police plane found the woman shortly after and recovered the e-scooter to give back to the owner. An 18-year-old man and a 38-year-old woman faced several charges. Canada's top court has set the sentencing framework for cases involving Indigenous offenders and victims. The Supreme Court of Canada says where an Indigenous offender commits an offense against an intimate partner who is an Indigenous woman, a judge must apply sentencing principles that relate to both in a harmonious way. The 5-4 judgment provides guidance and a new framework for determining an appropriate sentence in such cases. The court says indigenous people are disproportionately and excessively imprisoned, but indigenous women and girls also suffer from unacceptably high levels of violence and abuse. 2 months in a row of pronounced job losses are pouring cold water on calls for Bank of Canada rate hikes. Stats Can says the economy shed 68,000 jobs in September, and that's coming off a loss of 42,000 positions in August. BMO senior economist Robert Kavcik says this isn't the kind of labor market where the Bank of Canada needs to hike its policy rate.
17: As much as there is an urge to look past one or two employment reports because of how volatile they can be, these reports in August and September push back pretty hard against the Bank of Canada raising rates right now.
15: Kavcik says the Bank of Canada will be paying closer attention to upcoming inflation reports, with two rate decisions still to come this year. Economists warn the upcoming Thanksgiving holiday may mark a turning point for food inflation in Canada, as high diesel prices drive up shipping costs. University of Ottawa professor Michael Mulvey says that could push some shoppers to experiment with substitutes, like trading steak for chicken. He adds retailers don't like messing with prices because consumers prefer price stability, so instead they'll try to resist increases for as long as possible. The U.S. war on Iran has driven diesel prices sky high, and that's likely to raise food costs this coming winter, especially for fresh vegetables imported from warmer countries. Conservative leader Pierre Poilievre says he'll be in Alberta next week to give a speech on Canadian unity ahead of the province's referendum on separation. Reporters asked Poilievre about Elon Musk saying Alberta, Saskatchewan, and Quebec should separate from Canada.
18: Conservatives support a stronger Alberta, stronger Saskatchewan, and a stronger Quebec within a united Canada.
15: Now, Premier Scott Moe already gave a one-word answer, no, to Musk's comment. Quebec's former culture minister is apologizing for attending a Parti Québécois election night gathering as his own party suffered a crushing defeat. Mathieu Lacombe has been expelled from the Coalition Avenir Québec after La Presse reported yesterday that he had attended the PQ gathering in Montreal. In a social media post, Lacombe wrote he had attended the rival party's gathering to celebrate the victory of people he respects and with whom he has forged bonds over the years. The CAQ was reduced to no seats in the election. The Nobel Peace Prize goes to Navi Pillay for her work in international law. The Nobel Institute called her a person with exceptional courage and integrity, and to ensure that war crimes, crimes against humanity, and genocide are prosecuted. International history professor Iva Vukovic says the selection is a big endorsement for international law.
19: She has a lifetime of service in international law and human rights law. She spent the last 30 years working on various cases on Rwanda, on Palestine. She is currently also engaged as a judge here at the International Court of Justice.
15: Pillay's career has spanned from defending the rights of imprisoned Nelson Mandela to leading a panel that found Israel committed genocide in Gaza. Hannah Alberta's favorite rockers are coming back to the prairies. Nickelback, the Everything Under the Sun tour, will make a stop at Sask Health Center Friday, April 2nd of next year. The band has a new album dropping later in the month. Tickets go on sale next Friday. And football Hall of Famer and quintessential Chicago Bear, Mike Ditka, has died at the age of 86. Ditka personified the toughness and grit of Chicago as a player and coach of the Bears, and leader of arguably the most dominant team in NFL history. Nicknamed Iron Mike, Ditka helped revolutionize the tight end position, and his 1985 team featured one of the game's most dominant defenses ever. It's 12:37. I'm Jeff Smith. The latest local news is as close as your phone. 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Now, the Woodfile with Murray Wood.
0: It's time for the Friday. Who's hot and who's not? Hot, Scott Moe's response to the world's richest and possibly nuttiest man. Elon Musk suggested Saskatchewan should separate from Canada, and the premier said online simply, no. Not. News that some in the Alberta separatist crowd were floating the idea of giving the U.S. access to resources like oil or water in return for support should the province break away. Hot. Alberta isn't going anywhere. Hot. Thanksgiving. We don't have the genesis story of the U.S. Really, it seems more like a harvest celebration here. But, you know, for that, the timing is more appropriate. Except this year, for some. Not. The slow harvest. It is more than 80% done now, but still behind, and there is rain for some areas forecast this weekend. Finally, hot. Again, Thanksgiving. Hopefully a time for family and friends. And, of course, the Thanksgiving feast with real whipped cream and that pumpkin pie. I'm Murray Wood.
20: Good afternoon. You're listening to Saskatchewan Afternoon. I'm Laura Fominoff in for Justin Blackwell. Time now to head to the Green Zone with a look at sports. Here's our Scott Roblin.
21: A losing skid right at an important part of the season. It's where the Riders are currently living. Up next is a Thanksgiving showdown with the Montreal Alouettes.
22: Just disappointed, man, but not defeated, which is really good.
23: That's how Corey Mason and his staff are feeling as some crucial games having gone their way recently. But while time is running out, there are still opportunities ahead of them to get it turned around.
22: I'm pleased with how things are looking to this point since we started this week.
23: Even with a win over the Alouettes, Saskatchewan still would not clinch a playoff spot. At Mosaic Stadium, Britton Gray, 980 CJME.
21: The Green Zone's Jamie Nye wonders if a fire will be lit under the Riders.
0: While the schedule maker made us wait for the Grey Cup rematch, and here it is on Thanksgiving Monday. It's going to be an early one. But you know the Alouettes and Davis Alexander would love to put one over on the Saskatchewan Rough Riders and fade their playoff hopes a little dimmer. But when are we going to see the kickback from the Riders? They're frustrated, they're angry, but they have to focus that and direct that into wins. And they need to start happening soon, or maybe they will be the first 6-2 team to ever miss the playoffs.
21: In junior football, the semifinals of the Prairie Football Conference include the Regina Thunder hosting the Calgary Colts Sunday afternoon at Libel Field, while the Saskatoon Hilltops take on the Edmonton Wildcats at SMF Field Sunday. NFL Hall of Fame coach Mike Ditka has died at the age of 86. Nicknamed Iron Mike, he led the Chicago Bears to a pair of Super Bowl titles. And the drive for a Canada West three-peat begins tonight for the USASK Huskies men's hockey team. For the second year in a row, the Huskies will raise a conference banner as they open the season against the Calgary Dinos. Captain Liam Keeler says it will be another special night to remember the championship winners.
24: To see that banner go up and know that we'll live on in the history of Merlis Belcher and the Huskies forever is another feeling that's just hard to put into words. We're so proud of what we've done.
21: That's your Green Zone Sports. I'm Scott Roblin.
20: We go. I was going to say, don't forget your weather. Turning to weather for your Thanksgiving Day long weekend for Saskatoon and Central Saskatchewan. Cloudy today, up to 17 degrees for the high. Cloudy conditions continuing tonight, down to 5 degrees. Tomorrow, again cloudy. 60% chance of showers in the afternoon, high of 7 degrees. For Regina and Southern Saskatchewan, sun and cloud today, up to 22 degrees. More cloud cover tonight, down to 8 degrees. And cloudy tomorrow, again, up to 15 degrees. Right now in Saskatoon, it is mostly cloudy, southeast wind 247, and it's 12 degrees. Regina also cloudy, southeast wind to 24, and it's 12 degrees. 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

0: 6:45. Well, this is a story we've been following for the last several weeks. The Saskatoon encampments in the Pleasant Hill neighborhood, they are coming down. They've been coming down since yesterday, probably in the early morning hours. There were no official protests this time around, but people are still calling on police for compassion. Our Libby Gray has been there several times. She talked to one person who'd been living in a tent at that site.
1: Issue of always like this pending doom that we're gonna get kicked out, so and that's kind of like what's happening today. The police seem to be forcing us now to remove us, which I don't approve of, right? Like, I don't think it's a good thing, because it's like most of these people, they just want us like a place to stay. Put their tents and like call home. The homeless people and the people of Tent City, I think, would agree that it's an unconstitutional right to kick us out of a place where we've been living peacefully.
2: Do you know where you're gonna go after this?
1: No, I didn't plan that. I don't plan that far ahead, because it usually never works out.
0: And of course, we are continuing to follow the developments of this story. The city has always maintained those encampments are dangerous, attracting vermin, also gangs and violence, used and discarded needles, and even human waste and such. Now, according to the city, police, along with other partner agencies, did attempt to move residents into housing and into shelters. Now, as that encampment is torn down, Premier Scott Moe is pointing to addiction recovery and safer streets in his speech. It happened at the Premier's dinner at Prairie Land Park last night. Moe said his government is going to achieve its target of creating 500 addictions recovery spaces later this year, but says they'll have to add more beds beyond that. Here's a part of what he spoke about yesterday.
3: And we want to ensure that everyone that is currently living a life, unfortunately, with addictions has an opportunity to live a life of recovery. That is the goal. That is the focus of this government, is to not only provide housing, social housing, where it is needed, but to provide the supports to ensure that we do have the opportunity for Saskatchewan residents to live a life of recovery. And I would say, in addition to that, funding our enforcement agencies to remove those awful poisonous drugs from our communities. That is key. It really is key.
0: Now, I was at that Premier's dinner yesterday, and also at a protest of healthcare workers, SEIU healthcare workers, ahead of that dinner. We'll have more on that protest and what the Premier said about it coming up a little bit later in the show. Three Regina men have been charged with fraud for allegedly staging a car crash. Police officers say they responded to a report earlier this year about a head-on collision involving a couple of vehicles. They say the men were seriously injured in the crash, but insurance investigators think the whole thing was set up. Police say the men have made their first court appearances. As we head into the long weekend, there are a number of community organizations who are helping out people in need, including Saskatoon's Friendship Inn, with the goal of providing 2,500 meals this Thanksgiving Monday. Here's Sandra Carey, who's the CEO.
4: Well, on the day of, we'll probably have 15 or 20 volunteers helping us do what we need to do, and they're already booked and ready to go. But it is a huge undertaking. We're already cooking turkeys. We're already getting things ready, and it takes us a good 1 week lead up to the meal to make sure we can have everything organized.
0: Their full wish list includes things like eggs, cooking oil, coffee. That can be found on their website. They still need about 70 turkeys as well. In Regina, organizers with Souls Harbor, they've been preparing for weeks. They expect to feed between 400 and 500 people, maybe more. Fundraising and development officer Anthony Buyam Kuma says nobody knows exactly how many people are going to show up.
5: Previously, we've served more than 500. So we are expecting quite a high number of people turning up for a community dinner.
0: And that meal runs from 3 until 6 this afternoon, or until the food runs out. It is time now for business news for the Saskatchewan Afternoon Business Report. A company in this province just got fined $100,000. Occupational Health and Safety says that's in relation to an incident that happened nearly 3 years ago at Agri-Foods International Cooperative in Saskatoon. An employee was seriously hurt after being pinched between a semi-tractor and a milk tanker trailer while working as a wash bay.

0: 1 points to 70.08 cents US. Coming up, it has been a roller coaster ride for the Riders.
1: General Manager Jeremy O'Day sent a fifth-round draft pick to Ottawa to bring Brett Lawther back to Saskatchewan.
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2: Thanksgiving is a good time to stop for a moment and appreciate what's right in front of us. We spend so much of our time thinking about what's next, the next deadline, challenge, the next thing on the to-do list, that sometimes we forget to notice what we already have, and this time of year makes that a little easier. The leaves are putting on one last spectacular show before winter arrives. So this Thanksgiving, I'm choosing to focus on the things I'm grateful for. Family, friends, good health, a safe place to call home, the people who show up for us, especially when we need them the most. We're not all blessed in the same ways, and none of us has a perfect life, but there's almost always something worth being thankful for. Sometimes we just need to slow down long enough to see it. So enjoy the fall colors, enjoy the people around your table, and take a moment this Thanksgiving to appreciate the blessings, big and small, that are already part of our life. Happy Thanksgiving. I'm Sarah Mills.
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0: It is 12:54. Well, bolstered by stock market gains, families headed by someone age 75 or older are now America's wealthiest. The U.S. Federal Reserve Survey of Consumer Finances found that stock market gains made wealthier American families even richer. Meantime, the youngest families saw their wealth decline in the past 3 years. 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It's time to go behind the headlines.
3: Digging deeper into the story, this is Behind the Headlines.
0: It is a reunion neither side was expecting, but Brett Lawther is back in green and white. After releasing the kicker this past offseason, the Riders have struggled with consistency when it comes to that position. Meanwhile, Lawther went to Ottawa, enjoying one of his best seasons. So when the opportunity came, Saskatchewan made a deal to bring back one of their longest tenured members. Here's the Green Zone Rider reporter Britton Gray with more in this week's Ride to a Repeat.
1: It's been a roller coaster of a season for the Riders in many facets. Unfortunately for the team, One of those has been at the kicker position as the

0: Riders have had both Alex Hale and Dawson Hodge make starts. But with a playoff push now here, general manager Jeremy O'Day sent a fifth-round draft pick to Ottawa to bring Brett Lawther back to Saskatchewan.
1: You know, obviously, earlier in the year, we were, you know, looking at kicker and had those discussions then, and then, you know, kind of circled back in the last couple days and, you know, kind of worked through it, kind of back and forth a little bit, and then got it done.
0: Lawther had spent seven seasons with the Riders before he was released this past offseason. He admitted he never thought there would be a reunion between the two.
2: Nah, I mean, you kidding me? Like, it's crazy to be sitting here after, like, just a few months ago and everything, but, you know, just a testament to J.O. and Mason, everyone in the organization, like, kind of come back and nothing skipped a beat. I don't want to lie and think I thought I was going to come back or anything like that, but, you know, just wanted to go out there, try to play well to... going over there in the first place, you know, is like, Steve still got it.
0: And now that he was back, there was one piece of business he still had to deal with. His longtime number 12 jersey was being used by rookie defensive back Malcolm Bell, so some negotiations had to take place.
3: Thanks to Malcolm. I'll probably keep the transaction just between us, I guess, but very thankful for him. We got it worked out. I think four looks good on him, too.
0: Lawther will get a chance to kick this week for the Riders now that he has had some time to work with long snapper Mike Benson and holder Oscar Chapman.
3: They've been super accommodating, but I've just been kind of trying to fit in with what they're doing. I don't want to come in, step on toes, change too much, just trying to fit in as much as I can. But everyone's been very accommodating to me. Not too picky, more just focused on, you know, it doesn't matter really what the snap hold situation is. I'm just trying to make the kick every time. Everything can't be perfect. I'm trying my best to be perfect.
0: So as the Riders get ready to face the Alouettes, the hope is Lawther can steady the kicking game as the team overall searches for more consistency amid a three-game slide. At Mosaic Stadium, I'm Britton Gray.
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13: It's 1 o'clock. I'm Jeff Smith. What's behind a second straight monthly drop in jobs? Traffic tie-up south of Regina due to a crash. And a big construction project wraps up. In Saskatoon, cloudy and 12 degrees. In Regina, also cloudy and 12. A BMO economist says new U.S. tariffs probably aren't what's causing steep job losses. Stats Can says the manufacturing sector is one of the industries shedding jobs in September as the economy lost 68,000 jobs. BMO senior economist Robert Kavcik says most of the weakness was in the public sector, not trade-exposed parts of the economy. But he says the labor market isn't immune from the re-escalating tariff fight with the United States.
14: Don't want to overplay the impact of the trade war here when these numbers can move around so much in any given month. But, I mean, that said, we do know that this is still a pretty big issue and uncertainty for businesses. And it's probably something that's going to keep the hiring curve relatively flat through the fourth quarter.
13: Financial markets' odds of a rate hike from the Bank of Canada later this month fell to 25% after this September jobs data release. That's down from 40% before. High diesel prices, meanwhile, are hiking shipping costs, which could mark a turning point for food inflation in Canada. University of Ottawa professor Michael Mulvey says it's a mutually bad situation for retailers and consumers. He says retailers don't like messing with prices because consumers prefer stability, so instead they'll try to resist price increases for as long as possible. A crash has shut down Highway 39 near Milestone, south of Regina. RCMP say it happened at the intersection of Highways 39 and 710, but we are told by a caller that Highway 39 is closed at the Highway 6 intersection. Now, police couldn't say how long the road's going to be closed, and they didn't give any details as to what happened. We do know from the highway hotline that there is a semi across the road. Some good news in North Regina. A big construction project is all done. The Albert Street overpass at the Ring Road. All lanes and ramps will be open as of 8 o'clock tonight. The project took two construction seasons with a cost of $17.4 million. One of the things they did was raise the bridges by 2 feet to reduce the risk of getting hit by trucks. Details now on a Saskatchewan company that has been fined $100,000 due to a workplace injury. Occupational Health and Safety says it relates to an incident that happened in November of 2023 at Saskatoon's Agri-Foods International Cooperative. An employee was seriously injured after getting pinched between a semi-tractor and a milk tanker trailer while working as a wash bay attendant. How's this for a soft landing? A police chase near LaRange ended with a quad crashing into a pile of old mattresses. It happened at Bell's Point near LaRange earlier this week. RCMP say a man was taken to the hospital, injured after two suspects on a quad allegedly assaulted him and stole his electric scooter before taking off. It turns out afterward, the man on the quad crashed into several mattresses piled up in a yard. Shortly afterward, a woman was found by the police plane. Both suspects faced several charges, and the e-scooter has been returned to its owner. Conservative leader Pierre Poilievre says he'll be in Alberta next week to deliver a speech on Canadian unity ahead of the province's referendum on separation. Earlier this week, Elon Musk tweeted that Alberta, Saskatchewan, and Quebec should separate from Canada. But Poilievre says Canadians control their own destiny.
15: We need to focus our efforts on making sure they can afford groceries, they can afford homes, they can afford a brighter future. Frankly, people can tweet whatever they want, but tweets and memes do not affect Canada. What affects Canada is the decisions made by the Canadian people.
13: Albertans will vote on the prospect of a future separation referendum, along with 9 other questions involving constitutional and immigration issues. That's happening on the 19th. The Alberta Court of Appeal has ruled that the federal government's Impact Assessment Act is still unconstitutional. In a decision issued today, the court said even though Ottawa modified the law after the Supreme Court struck down much of it in 2023, the new law still infringes on provincial jurisdiction. This is the second time the province of Alberta challenged the act, which sets out a process to review the environmental, economic, health, and social effects of proposed projects like ports, mines, and pipelines. The Court of Appeal found, among other things, the act still gives Ottawa the power to stop a project that's in provincial jurisdiction if it has even the smallest impact on federal jurisdiction. This ruling comes as Ottawa and Alberta partner on a new oil pipeline to the West Coast. U.S. Vice President J.D. Vance has expressed doubts about the Pentagon's plan to live stream the execution of Fort Hood shooter Nidal Malik Hassan. Vance said yesterday he didn't know that that's actually going to happen. He says people shouldn't forget Hassan murdered a lot of people at one of the largest U.S. Army installations. Earlier, President Donald Trump told a White House event that Hassan will be getting the death penalty by firing squad, but didn't mention the plans of a live stream. It's 105. I'm Jeff Smith. The latest local news is as close as your phone. 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
4: I'm Lara Fominoff in for Justin Blackwell. You're listening to Saskatchewan Afternoon. Turning to weather for your Thanksgiving Day long weekend. Saskatoon in central Saskatchewan, cloudy today, up to 17 degrees for the high. Clouds continuing tonight down to 5 degrees. That'll continue again tomorrow. Add a 60% chance of showers to that with a high of 7 degrees. Then more of the same for Sunday. Monday, though, sunshine up to 8 degrees. Regina in southern Saskatchewan, sun and cloud, 22 for the high today. Cloudy tonight down to 8. Again, cloudy tomorrow up to 15. For Sunday, just a high of 5 degrees with cloud cover and the same with a high of just 7 degrees for your Thanksgiving Monday. Right now in Regina, it is mainly cloudy, a southeast wind to 24. It's 12 degrees. Saskatoon also cloudy, a southeast wind gusting to 47. It is 12 degrees. 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
4: It is 109. Pro Football Hall of Famer and quintessential Chicago Bear Mike Ditka has died at the age of 86. He personified the toughness and grit of a Chicago player and coach of the Bears. He was nicknamed Iron Mike and helped revolutionize the tight end position, then moved to the sidelines and took over as Chicago's coach. You're listening to Saskatchewan Afternoon, 12:30 till 2, Monday to Friday, followed by The Green Zone with Jamie Nye from 2 until 6. Jamie joins me now for a Green Zone moment. We're going to talk Riders, we're talking MLB, and we're talking the Vancouver Canucks. We're going to have a Rider game with a side of turkey on Monday. Is that it?
23: Yeah, absolutely. Maybe it depends when you're having your family meal. Maybe it'll be I love leftovers the next day. Maybe if you have a Sunday night dinner.
4: Leftovers and Riders. Why not?
23: With the open face, hot turkey, gravy, stuffing sandwich the next day.
4: Absolutely.
23: Let's go. Yeah.
4: Absolutely. So they're taking on the Alouettes. Now, how do you see this game going?
23: Well, Jason Moss of the Montreal Alouettes has said it's full go this week. Davis Alexander, the quarterback, will start and finish, is how he put it. when it came to the possibility of resting some guys down the stretch. They already have clinched first in the East Division. They know they're hosting the East Final. But he said it's going to be the final 2 weeks is when they start playing the numbers game on who can sit and who's going to get rest going into the playoffs. So this week, though, full go against the Riders, and that's not good news for the Saskatchewan Rough Riders, who need to start winning some football games. But knowing they're going up against a full squad of Alouettes, who are the best team in the Canadian Football League record-wise, probably diminishes the chances they end this three-game losing streak.
4: There have been lots of injuries on the Riders over the last little while. Are you worried about them, considering they're on a three-game losing streak right now?
23: Yeah, that's part of the frustration, is whenever it seems like they get somebody back like Kean Schaefer-Baker, another guy gets injured like Keyshawn Johnson. So it feels like they can never run out that full offense, especially in the receiving corps. Defensively, there is some good news with Tavon Campbell, the all-star cornerback, who probably will be tasked to cover Tyson Philpott, the star receiver of the Owls, a little bit, that he is fully healthy. He will start again. He's missed almost, you know, 2.5-3 months of football since the arm fracture suffered earlier in the season. So, yeah, it's like every week. Oh, he's back, but he's out. He's back, but he's out. So, hopefully the timing is right that a lot more players return and aren't missing come playoff time.
4: Okay, I guess we'll have to wait and see for that big game on Monday. Let's go to baseball now on the White Sox and the Guardians.
23: Yeah, it's off to a deciding game five, although I don't think it's good news for Cleveland that they have home field advantage, because all games have been won by the roadside. So the White Sox took two in Cleveland, then Cleveland took two in Chicago. Now it's back to Cleveland for game five in a series that's gone the way of the road team. But a big inning in the middle portion of that game pushed it over the top for the Cleveland Guardians. So we get one game five. Of course, everybody else is waiting. They took care of business a couple of nights ago. We know the Dodgers and the Brewers are going in the National League Championship Series, and the Tampa Bay Rays are still waiting to see who they will play later on in the weekend in game one of the American League Championship Series.
4: Okay, and not to be left out, of course, the NHL, the Flames and the Canucks teams.
23: No, they can be left out. They can be left out.
4: I was going to say, two teams I dislike. So what do we think about that game?
23: Oh, woof. Last night, they both gave up a converted touchdown. 7-3 and 7-2 were the final scores. We knew those two teams were going to have some struggles this year, but yikes.
4: The Canucks have been struggling for a while, though. A long time. Like, this is not new this
23: Thanks
4: year.
23: Thanks for reminding me, Laura.
4: Thanks well, you know, I am a Vancouver gal, so I've, you know, vowed to hate the Canucks forever and ever, unfortunately.
23: Yeah, when they burn their city to the ground,
4: that's
23: the fans,
4: right.
23: Anyways.
4: I was there, right in the middle of it all.
23: Wait, you weren't flipping cars, were you, Laura?
4: I was not flipping. I watched the cars as they were being flipped, though.
23: Oh, you were reporting that night.
4: That's right. That was from the scene. So henceforth, Laura shall not be a Vancouver Canucks fan, but they've been struggling for a while, haven't they?
23: Yeah, they have. It's a total rip down rebuild for the Vancouver Canucks. It's going to be long, trying times for this Canuck fan over here, Laura.
4: I'm so sorry, Jamie.
23: Yeah, I know you're not sorry.
4: So what's coming up on the show this afternoon?
23: Well, Drew Romenda is coming up, the NHL analyst, and our CFL NFL insider, Dave Naylor. Also new to the Green Zone, Scott Roblin and Britton Gray are joining me for the Friday roundtable to chat all things sports going into a busy weekend, a busy time of year for sports fans. Brett Lawther, he's back, and he's already helping out the Riders Foundation. 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
4: Awesome. Thanks so much, Jamie.
23: 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Happy Thanksgiving.
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4: It is 118. Well, high diesel prices are hiking shipping costs. That could mark a turning point for food inflation in Canada. University of Ottawa Professor Michael Mulvey says it's a mutually bad decision for retailers and for consumers. He says retailers don't like messing with prices because consumers prefer price stability. You're listening to Saskatchewan Afternoon. I'm Lara Fominoff in for Justin Blackwell. Have you winterized the camper or packed away your tents yet? Well, there is still time to enjoy fall camping at parks across the province. Paul Johnson from Sask Parks joined the Greg Morgan Morning Show today to share what you need to know before heading out this long weekend.
29: Fall camping is available right now. What does that look like for anyone who is interested?
0: Fall camping is it's really a great way for people to get out and experience the beauty of fall. It really is a beautiful time. The colors are amazing. The campgrounds are relatively quiet. And for those that really appreciate a campfire, it's pretty cozy. So lots of opportunities to do that. It's great for your health and well-being. It's just a nice way to get out and put a wrap on summer and fall before we head into the dreaded winter season.
29: When is fall camping cut off?
0: Fall camping ends at the end of October, and then we transition into winter, Greg. So fall camping traditionally runs all of the month of October.
29: Fall camping is a little more inexpensive, right? A little less crowded and busy. What are the advantages of fall camping?
0: Well, lots of advantages, and it depends what you think is an advantage, but fewer crowds is a pretty big advantage for some people. Campfires are fantastically amazing as well, as I mentioned. And yeah, you talked about prices. We do offer some discounts. Electric sites are $31 a night. And your entry permit, your annual entry permit in October drops about half price to $45 for the remainder of the year. So prices are pretty good. Availability is never an issue. And there's different ways to stay in parks too, Greg. I think that's important. I mean, you could stay in our yurts or camp easies. We have many lessees that operate accommodations at parks, hotels, chalet, lodges, the glamping domes. So lots of different options for people to explore, and just the uniqueness of the quietness in fall and the beauty of the colors.
29: Yeah, it's a favorite in our family, fall camping. We try to do it at least once every fall. It's beautiful with the colors, as you said, and the campfire becomes that much more cozy for sure. Mm-hmm. If you're interested, hit up the website, sassparks.com. This is Thanksgiving Day long weekend. Do you look at the numbers and see how it's populating?
0: I have looked at the numbers, and I can say there's all kinds of availability. Of course, kids are back to school. Fall activities are starting up. Our clientele drops off substantially once we get to this time of year. So there's all kinds of opportunities, all kinds of ability.
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4: It is 1:23. Well, economists are warning the Thanksgiving holiday could mark a turning point for food inflation in Canada as high diesel prices drive up shipping costs. A University of Ottawa professor says that could push some shoppers to experiment with substitutes. Instead of having that, maybe that big roast or that nice big steak on the barbecue, they look at things like chicken or chicken thighs or maybe some other substitutes. You're listening to Saskatchewan Afternoon on 650 CKOM and 980 CJME. It is time now to head into the kitchen. Yeah, I'm joined by our resident chef, Mark Loshak, and this weekend, putting together and successfully cooking that turkey can be a pretty daunting task, especially if you've never done it before. So Shaq joins us with some tips and a cheat sheet of sorts.
15: All right, Laura, so this is Thanksgiving weekend. And it's time for the annual Learn How to Cook a Turkey for Beginners. it's pretty easy. I mean, a lot of times it's very daunting. You think about it, it's overwhelming. I got to cook a turkey, this big bird. Am I going to get it right? Well, there's one thing that I will tell every person who's decided they're going to cook a turkey for the first time. Don't overdo it. Keep it simple. So I'm going to give you a product that I use, and I still use it every time I cook a turkey because it cooks it perfectly. I have no idea how it does it properly. I have no idea what it's made of. It is called a look bag. You can find them at any grocery store. It's made of, it looks like a big piece of clear plastic bag, and it has a bit of a sheen to it, which is part of its makeup, because I have no idea what the plastic is made out of. Some kind of space age thing. Because what it does is it cooks the turkey in its own steam But you think, okay, well, if it's steam, then it's not going to brown the turkey. Uh-uh. Whatever they put into this plastic of this bag, it cooks the turkey, so it browns it as well, too. So it's so easy. And when you use steam, even though it's wet, it is much hotter and cooks your turkey or whatever it is much faster, and it keeps it nice and moist. It cooks it in its own steam, its own juices. And at the end of it all of the juice from the turkey that you would use gravy, it all ends up at the bottom of the bag. So all you do is just snip a corner and pour that juice into a pot and make your gravy after it's all done. So this is what you do. Grab yourself a turkey. Make sure that it's nicely thawed. What I like to do is separate the skin a little bit from the breast and stuff a whole bunch of butter in there. And something, if you want to be a little bit more advanced, is you get, you know, those injectors that you use for barbecue. You take melted butter, a little bit of garlic salt, a little bit of onion salt, a little bit of maybe some pepper in there as well, to fine grind, because you got to get it through that little needle, right? And just start injecting all that into the breast of the turkey, because you want to get that nice and moist. Well, with the look bag combined with the butter, it's going to be moist. So then you stick this turkey into, you don't have to stuff it even. Don't have to worry about the stuffing. We'll do that next year. You put the turkey into the bag, you cinch it up, stick it in your roaster. Don't have to have a lid or anything. Stick it into your oven at whatever, 350, 375, whatever it is, depending on how big the turkey is. Now, most turkeys, if you have like a 13 or 14 or 15 pound turkey, that's a 3 or 4 hours. But with your cooking in steam, it cuts a third off of that. So this is really, and I don't want to say turkey cooking for dummies, but I was a dummy when I first started to cook turkeys. And this is what I used. And like I say, I use it to this day, the look bag. But something you might want is a thermometer so that you can stick it into the thigh. Now, this is what I do. I like it falling off the bone. So I always go with the thigh. I don't stick it into the breast. I stick it into the thigh. And if the thigh is about 185, I know it sounds high, but it's nicely cooked, that it definitely will fall off the bone. And don't worry about a dry breast, because you're cooking in steam. Everything is going to be moist. It's fantastic. You cut it, that breast is nice and juicy. And if you really want to get crazy, I'm just going to tell you this right now, you can brine the turkey ahead of time, about 6 to 8 hours ahead of time. Get a cooler with some ice, some water, put some sugar, a little bit of salt, and a few things in there, and just stick the turkey in there. That brines it. That also makes it a little bit more moist as well. But if you don't want to do that, just go with the straight look bag in the oven. Bing, bang, boom. People are going to think you're a veteran turkey maker, and you can say, yes, I am. Happy Thanksgiving, Laura. Have fun cooking your turkey.
4: Thank you so much, Jack, and happy Thanksgiving to you, too. Keeping you in the know through your day, this is Saskatchewan Afternoon. 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
1: Celine Dion proved she's a true professional when she gracefully recovered from an onstage fall during her Paris residency the night before last. She tripped, a lot of fans gasped, but she laughed it off. Eras who? Backstreet Boys have set a new record for most sold-out shows played at Rogers Centre in Toronto in a single tour. 9 nights sold out. And this doesn't bode well for all of us NSYNCers hoping JT comes around. Turns out NSYNC had a little reunion this week in New York, appearing on Carson Daly's show. The only no-show was Justin Timberlake.
2: My name is Peter Parker. 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
1: If it gets rainy and cold this weekend, don't worry. 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That's what's trending. I'm Shauna Foster.
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20: It's 1:30. I'm Jeff Smith. Learning more about the power behind a planned data center expansion.
3: crash shuts down a busy highway south of Regina, and a workplace injury leads to a fine against the Saskatoon business. In Saskatoon, cloudy, 13 degrees. In Regina, cloudy and 14. While the Bell AI Data Center is just on the doorstep of Regina, it turns out the power plant for the new expansion could be quite a bit farther away. Ray Orb is interim reeve for the RM of Sherwood. He believes the space laid out for the expansion would be too small for a 900-megawatt power plant.
6: They actually won't be building it in the RM. They'll be building it somewhere else in the province, and I don't think that they've identified a site yet for that.
3: Orb goes on to say he thinks it'll end up being somewhere more remote, away from population centers. The process to get approvals from the RM for the expansion began on Wednesday. Orb says it will be a lengthy one. He explains there will be public notices posted soon and a schedule announced next week for public consultations. 2 months in a row of pronounced job losses are pouring cold water on calls for Bank of Canada rate hikes. Stats Canada says the economy lost 68,000 jobs in September, and that's coming off a loss of 42,000 positions in August. BMO senior economist Robert Kavcik says this isn't the kind of labor market where the Bank of Canada needs to hike its policy rate.
7: As much as there is an urge to look past one or two employment reports because of how volatile they can be, these reports in August and September push back pretty hard against the Bank of Canada raising rates right now.
3: Kavcik says the Bank of Canada will be paying closer attention to upcoming inflation reports. It still has two rate decisions to make this year. Economists warn the Thanksgiving holiday may mark a turning point for food inflation in Canada as higher diesel prices drive up shipping costs. University of Ottawa professor Michael Mulvey says that could push some shoppers to experiment with substitutes, like trading steak for chicken. He adds retailers don't like messing with prices because consumers prefer price stability, so they'll try to resist increases for as long as possible. The U.S. war on Iran has driven diesel prices sky high, and that's likely to raise food costs this coming winter, especially for fresh vegetables that will have to come from warmer countries. Details are scant right now, but RCMP are telling us about a serious crash on Highway 39 near Milestone. This is at the intersection with Highway 710, but a caller tells us it's blocked off right at Highway 6. And the highway hotline says there is a semi across the road. RCMP don't know yet how long it's going to be closed, but say people should expect delays. Some good news in Regina's North End. A major construction project is done. The city says all lanes and ramps at Albert Street and Ring Road will reopen tonight at 8 o'clock. This follows a two-construction season project that cost $17.4 million. And one of the things it did was to raise the height of both bridge decks by 2 feet, which should help prevent trucks from hitting them. The city also repaired the structures and installed new guardrails and barriers. Deputy City Manager Curtis Doney says upgrades should help prevent costly collisions and keep traffic moving along one of Regina's busiest routes. Details today on a Saskatchewan company fined $100,000. Occupational Health and Safety says it's in relation to an incident that happened in November 2023 at Agri-Foods International Cooperative in Saskatoon. An employee was seriously injured after being pinched between a semi-tractor and a milk tanker trailer while working as a wash bay attendant. A pile of mattresses isn't the worst place to crash a quad. RCMP say two suspects who were on a quad allegedly assaulted a man and stole his electric scooter. This happened on Tuesday at Bell's Point near LaRange. After refusing to stop for police, one suspect crashed the quad into a pile of discarded mattresses in the yard and ran away but was quickly arrested. The woman was found shortly after thanks to the police plane, and the e-scooter has been returned to its owner. An 18-year-old man and a 38-year-old woman face several charges. U.S. authorities have released new details on the arrest of a suspect in Washington State linked to the Tumbler Ridge mass shooting. James Bryant was arrested this week and charged with conspiracy to murder in a foreign country for discussing plans for a mass shooting with Jesse Van Rensselaer for months before February's attack. FBI Special Agent W. Mike Harrington says the accused was cognizant of the risks of discussing the shooting with Van Rensselaer, even if they didn't expect to be held criminally culpable in the case.
9: Bryant was not particularly surprised that this happened. It was a very peaceful arrest. Our agents actually contacted them and asked to meet after Bryant completed an overnight shift.
3: Van Rensselaer killed 8 victims at 2 locations in Tumbler Ridge before turning the gun on herself. It's 1:35. I'm Jeff Smith. The latest local news is as close as your phone. 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
4: I'm Justin. I'm not Justin Blackwell. I'm Laura Fomina. In for Justin Blackwell. Turning to weather for your Thanksgiving Day long weekend. Let's get that going. Saskatoon in central Saskatchewan. Today, cloudy with a high of 17 degrees. Tonight, cloudy conditions continuing down to 5 degrees. 60% chance of showers for tomorrow, high of 7. Just a high of 5 in clouds for Sunday, Monday for Thanksgiving, high of 8 degrees and sunny. Regina in southern Saskatchewan, sun and cloud today, up to 22 degrees, a few clouds and down to 8 degrees. Tonight, tomorrow, cloudy up to 15 degrees. Sunday, cloudy up to 5. Monday, Thanksgiving, high of 7 degrees and clouds. Right now in Regina, it is cloudy. Southeast wind at 22, it's 14 degrees. Saskatoon also mainly cloudy. Southeast wind gusting to 42, it is 13 degrees. You are listening to Saskatchewan Afternoon on 650 CKOM and 980 CJME.
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0: It's 139. Canada's economy lost 68,000 jobs in September, making the steepest monthly decline this year and pushing the unemployment rate up to 6.5%. Job losses were split between full and part-time positions concentrated in the public sector, but there were significant declines in educational services, healthcare, and also in manufacturing. You're listening to Saskatchewan Afternoon. I'm Laura Fominoff in for Justin Blackwell. Well, just days after Senator Pamela Wallin called on the federal government to allow advance requests for medical assistance in dying, Ottawa has announced plans to move forward on the issue. The Saskatchewan senator joined the Evan Bray Show today to discuss what the proposed changes could mean.
1: Some pretty significant changes indicated this week coming to Made in Canada. The government wants to open the door to advance requests, while it sounds like indefinitely excluding people whose sole underlying condition is mental illness. I know this is a topic you've been keenly interested in. Maybe just your thoughts on the announcement.
2: Yeah, this has consumed a lot of my time and my focus for many years, because I think it's so important. I come to it from very personal point of view, which is why I think, I feel so strongly watching my own mother go through Alzheimer's and, this long, slow, painful route to hell that that is.
1: Mm-hmm.
2: So this is very important. The decision about mental health and whether they will be denied, those people suffering from mental health will be denied access to MAID forever, is at this moment a political question and a policy question from the government. But the whole question is also in front of the courts, because the argument is a constitutional one. Can you deny a certain part of the population, a segment of the population, those with mental illness, deny them a right that other Canadians have? So that's going to be litigated. On the question of advanced requests, this is so important, and that the government has indicated this. None of us have seen the legislation. Don't think they've finished writing it yet.
1: Mm-hmm.
2: So we'll have to see that when it comes through. But it's a very, very welcome development. We've seen it in action in Quebec in the last year or two, and it's been working. But we needed to take it out of the criminal code so
1: right.
2: that doctors aren't, and even individuals and family members aren't subject to those kinds of laws.
1: Can I ask, we don't know the details of the law, as you just mentioned.
2: Right.
1: It hasn't been written, but are there a lot of specifics that need to be included, or is just the fact that they are looking at this advance request and planning on putting it in legislation, is that basically what you've been asking for?
2: Yeah, I think it's a question of principle. This goes right back to when the Supreme Court ruled on this issue in the beginning. You know, they said this should be legal in Canada, the access to MAID, to medical assistance in dying. They said it should be legal, that's it. Then governments and politicians and all sorts of groups get involved and say, let's define this, negotiate this. And we've been at it since 2014, 2015, and we haven't made a lot of progress, because you can't define everything. This is why the first principle is it should simply be a matter of choice. And the question of advance request is just fundamentally that. Let me make this choice about how my life will end, so that I might have an end with some dignity, the dignity that I had when I was, alive. And let me make that choice while I still can.
1: Mm.
2: And give it to me to make as an individual. Don't put that on my family or my friends or a lawyer or a doctor some point down the road. So I think it's a very important basic principle, and we can't solve all the what ifs.
1: Mm-hmm.
2: You just can't, because you can't predict them all. So let that be worked out between doctors and individuals and family members. And I think then we can proceed. I mean, what they did in Quebec is they simply said, a province can't change the criminal code, but they just said, we won't prosecute doctors. And so now this is a response to that, too, right, to take, because governments change, right?
1: It's this is such a fascinating topic, and I really think, you know, personal perspective gives people. I have some personal perspective on this as well. I lost my dad in 2011 to cancer. This was long before MAID was an option, and I can tell you my dad talked quite openly about wishing he had that option, and this was long before it was. So, you know,
2: so
1: you
2: did talk, my parents, both of them, they were way ahead of the curve.
1: Mm-hmm.
0: That is former news anchor and reporter Pamela Wallen, now Senator Pamela Wallen, speaking with Evan Bray a little bit earlier today. Keeping you up to date and up to the minute, this is Saskatchewan Afternoon on 650 CKOM and 980 CJME. Well, hundreds of people attended the Premier's dinner last night at Prairieland Park in Saskatoon, but ahead of that, a couple of dozen SEIU healthcare workers had a protest outside of the park gates. I spoke with SEIU West leader Lisa Zunti, who works at St. Paul's Hospital.
3: Well, it's really pretty simple. We have been waiting 3.5 years for a contract and 4.5 years for a raise, and we have seen neither. We are not seeing meaningful bargaining. We are not seeing meaningful offers put on the table, and we are expecting... expected to give up things to get a reasonable wage increase, which we don't think we should have to give up everything we've worked hard for to get a wage increase.
4: Okay, and so you're hoping to get some more attention to this?
3: We are hoping to get some more attention, yes. Ahead of the Premier's dinner, yes. Things have to be inconvenient to get some attention, so we are being inconvenient because we've also been inconvenienced.
4: Tell me how.
3: We are losing healthcare workers every day. We are seeing people leave the system to get different jobs. We are putting in just multiple hours, barely making a living wage, and we just get no respect from this government and SEHO bargaining team.
0: So inside Prairieland Park, that's where I went after the protest at the Premier's dinner. After his keynote speech, I spoke with him about that protest, and here's what Premier Scott Moe had to say about it.
4: What would you say to those workers out there who say they've been without a contract for several years?
5: I would say first this. You know, all contracts occur at the bargaining table. They don't happen at the picket line. But I would say that... And I would hope that we are making progress at that table. My understanding is it's in the neighborhood of a 20% increase that has been offered. And we had hoped that we would be able to come to an agreement sooner as opposed to later on behalf of not only the workers and recognizing the work they do. That's why that offer is there, is we want to recognize the very professional work that they do. But also to provide certainty for patients and families across this province in improving the outcomes in healthcare, which I had the opportunity to speak about just a few minutes ago. So I would say there is an offer that we have put forward. It's in the neighborhood of about a 20% increase, and that's, I think, respecting the work that our provider unions and our provider, the individuals that are offering healthcare across this province, do provide each and every day. So I would hope we could come to an agreement at the bargaining table.
0: That is Premier Scott Moe, and that was Lisa Zunti, who works at St. Paul's Hospital, the SEIU West leader. Still ahead, Saskatchewan's number one sports show, The Green Zone with Jamie Nye. Time now for The Wood File with Murray Wood.
1: It's time for the Friday. Who's hot and who's not? Hot, Scott Moe's response to the world's richest and possibly nuttiest man. Elon Musk suggested Saskatchewan should separate from Canada, and the Premier said online simply, no. Not. News that some in the Alberta separatist crowd were floating the idea of giving the U.S. access to resources like oil or water in return for support should the province break away. Hot. Alberta isn't going anywhere. Hot. Thanksgiving. We don't have the Genesis story of the U.S. Really, it seems more like a harvest celebration here. But, you know, for that, the timing is more appropriate. Except this year, for some, not the slow harvest. It is more than 80% done now, but still behind, and there is rain for some areas forecast this weekend. Finally, hot. Again, Thanksgiving. Hopefully a time for family and friends. And, of course, the Thanksgiving feast with real whipped cream and that pumpkin pie. I'm Murray Wood.
0: It is 1:49. Here's what's making news around the world. Well, this is something that's sending shockwaves around the world. Live streaming an execution in the U.S. by firing squad for Fort Hood shooter Nidal Hassan. The former Army major shot and killed 13 people, wounded 32 others in the 2009 shooting. The Trump administration is being criticized for planning to live stream that execution. And here's what U.S. President Donald Trump had to say about it.
6: We're giving a man the death penalty who killed 14 soldiers a couple of years ago. Death penalty through firing squad. And he deserves it. Killed and wounded many, many people.
0: Trump says his administration is restoring law and order. Now, public executions at one time were common in the U.S., but they were phased out.
7: There has not been a public execution in nearly a century. And of course, that was long before the internet, where the execution could live online forever. Senator Tom Tillis writing on X that live streaming the execution is beyond disgusting, saying public executions are what oppressive dictatorships do. It should not be happening in America.
0: According to Amnesty International, only Iran and Afghanistan still carry out public executions. Well, as if gas and diesel prices weren't high enough in both Canada and the U.S., a major hurricane is expected to hit the U.S. Gulf Coast. Hurricane Isaias.

0: to hit sometime tonight. The Nobel Peace Prize has been handed out, and Israel is protesting that choice. Here's reporter Sherry Preston.
1: Navi Pillay is a South African-born judge who sits on the International Court of Justice and who formerly headed up the UN Commission on Human Rights.
2: I'm still reeling with surprise. But it's a wonderful surprise when you're least expecting.
1: Last year, Pillay led a panel that determined that Israel committed genocide in Gaza. Israel's Ministry of Foreign Affairs issuing a statement after the announcement of the award, calling the Nobel Prize the grotesque weaponization of an award to legitimize anti-Israel hatred. Sherry Preston, ABC News.
0: And a lightsaber with Luke Skywalker's severed hand. Remember that from The Empire Strikes Back? That has sold for $3.75 million at auction this summer.
3: I am the father.
0: Yeah, that was the highest price ever for a prop used in a Star Wars film, according to the auction house. But now you can buy the lightsaber that did that. A Darth Vader lightsaber used in the scene where he tells Skywalker, I am your father, like you just heard. It's one of the highlights of the ultimate Star Wars auction that'll be held by Heritage Auctions on Monday. The Vader saber was also used in Return of the Jedi. It's expected to bring in at least $1 million. Coming up ahead of the Thanksgiving weekend, we check in with Saskatoon's Friendship Inn and Souls Harbor in Regina. 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
0: It is 1:56. Well, police have found two Renoir paintings stolen from a museum in southern France. Local authorities say they've arrested six people in connection with that heist. The two missing paintings were a portrait of Madame Colonna Romano, a young woman at the well. thieves actually sliced through a fence, climbed through a window, and initially stole four paintings, abandoned two, though, as they fled. And the ex-fiancé of late actress Hayden Panettiere has moved to take control

0: control of her estate after claims that others were looking to make money off her death. Vladimir Klitschko and their 11-year-old daughter, the sole heir to her multi-million dollar fortune, appeared before a Los Angeles court yesterday. It is 1:56. It is, of course, Thanksgiving weekend coming up, and organizations in Regina and Saskatoon are making sure people in need can enjoy a turkey dinner with all the fixings. In Regina, Souls Harbor expects to feed more than 500 people today. Souls Harbor says there's been a lot of work behind the scenes to make sure they have enough food for everybody.
1: Yeah, so we have been preparing for the Thanksgiving community meal for over 2 months, so absolutely, very incredibly thankful to all the donors that have turned up to support us. If it wasn't because of the donors, we wouldn't be able to make this possible. So we are expecting between 400 to 500 people, or it could even be more. So though we will serve until the food runs out. So we are preparing to serve a full turkey dinner. We've already started cooking, so preparations have been ongoing for over a week. So we've had some meals made in advance so that they are ready, and as well as we do have a team that is working behind the scenes to ensure that the meals will be ready.
0: And they start serving in about an hour's time. They continue until the food runs out. In Saskatoon, the Friendship Inn is also preparing to serve thousands of meals. Sandra Kay with the Friendship Inn says they're seeing a need like never before.
2: Our numbers are increasing just like other agencies. We've had probably the busiest summer we've ever had. Last month, we served over 55,000 meals in the month, and that's our highest ever. So there is more need in the community, and we do serve some of our most vulnerable citizens. So the people coming through our doors are clearly in need of our services and in need of the free meal service that we provide. Well, I would say there's still a pretty big cross-section of people that do come. We see families come through. We see seniors. We see a lot of people that are probably struggling with homelessness, mental health, addictions. Again, we're seeing probably some of the more unhealthy and, dealing with a lot of issues and struggles. So that's somewhat been the case for the Friendship Inn for a while now. We are dealing with the most vulnerable, but we do have a cross-section. So we kind of see everyone in need often comes through our door.
0: Their big Thanksgiving meal takes a lot of planning, she says, and the help of a lot of volunteers.
2: On the day of, we'll probably have 15 or 20 volunteers helping us do what we need to do, and they're already booked and ready to go. But it is a huge undertaking. We're already cooking turkeys. We're already getting things ready, and it takes us a good 1 week lead up to the meal to make sure we can have everything organized.
0: On Monday, the Friendship Inn expects to serve 2,500 turkey dinners. That'll take about 70 turkeys to feed everyone. After the news, it's Saskatchewan's number one sports show, The Green Zone with Jamie Nye. I'm Laura Fominoff. 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
4: It's 2 o'clock. I'm Jeff Smith. Where will a new power plant be built for the expanded AI data center? Traffic tie-up south of Regina due to a crash. And a big construction project wraps up. In Saskatoon, cloudy and 13. In Regina, cloudy and 14. Bell will need to build a massive power plant for its AI data center expansion outside Regina, but it appears it could be quite a bit farther from Regina than first suspected. The RM of Sherwood has started the process for the approvals needed to quadruple the current project's size. Ray Orb is interim reeve for the RM of Sherwood. He doesn't believe a site has been identified for the power plant yet, but he expects it will be away from people.
5: A power plant of that size would probably take up a lot more space, and I don't think that that will be in the cards, not in the RM of Sherwood.
4: He believes Bell will pick a more remote area. The site expansion still needs approvals from the RM Council and the Farmland Security Board. Orb says public notices are coming, and a consultation schedule is expected to be published next week. A BMO economist says new U.S. tariffs probably aren't to blame for steep job losses in September. StatsCan says the manufacturing sector was one of the industries shedding jobs as the economy lost 68,000 jobs in September. BMO senior economist Robert Kavcik says most of the weakness was in the public sector and not trade-exposed parts of the economy. But he says the labor market isn't immune from the re-escalating tariff fight with the United States.
6: Don't want to overplay the impact of the trade war here when these numbers can move around so much in any given month. But, I mean, that said, we do know that this is still a pretty big issue and uncertainty for businesses. And it's probably something that's going to keep the hiring curve relatively flat through the fourth quarter.
4: Financial market odds of a rate hike from the Bank of Canada later this month are now down to 25% following this jobs data release, and that's down from 40% previously. Higher diesel prices are hiking shipping costs, and that could mark a turning point for food inflation in Canada. University of Ottawa professor Michael Mulvey says it's a mutually bad situation for retailers and consumers. He says retailers don't like messing with prices because consumers prefer price stability, so they'll try to resist price increases for as long as possible. A crash as Highway 39 shut down south of Regina near Milestone. RCMP say the crash happened at the intersection with Highway 710, but a listener tells us Highway 39 is closed right at the Highway 6 intersection. Police couldn't say how long the road's going to be closed, and they don't have any details as to what happened, but according to the highway hotline, there is a semi blocking the road. Some good news in North Regina. A two-year construction project is wrapped up. Tonight, all lanes and ramps at Albert Street North and Ring Road will be open at 8 o'clock. The project took the city two construction seasons at a cost of $17.4 million. One of the impacts of that, they raised the overpasses by 2 feet of clearance, which should reduce the risk of the bridges getting hit by trucks. A Saskatchewan company has been fined after a wash bay attendant was seriously hurt when they became pinched between vehicles. The province says Agri-Foods International Cooperative has been fined $100,000 following the incident in Saskatoon back in November of 2023. It says the worker was pinched between a semi-trailer and a milk tanker truck while working as a wash bay attendant. The company pleaded guilty last week to a charge of failing to ensure that only trained operators are allowed to use powered mobile equipment. U.S. authorities say the suspect arrested in connection with the Tumbler Ridge mass shooting wasn't particularly surprised when FBI agents showed up at their Washington apartment. James Bryant is now facing charges of conspiracy to murder in a foreign country. Investigators say Bryant discussed plans for a mass shooting with Jesse Van Rensselaer for months before the February 10th shooting that killed 8 victims. FBI Special Agent W. Mike Harrington says investigators had interviewed Bryant within days after the attack. But arrests can take place even years after an interview with a suspect, since there was a large amount of social media conversations to go through in this case.
7: Ultimately, what we don't want to happen is to move prematurely and end up in a situation where we're not able to carry that prosecution through and not confident that it's actually going to make its way through the courts.
4: Harrington also says the RCMP were notified well ahead of time that an arrest was taking place, and the two sides are working closely on investigations in both countries. A new book by Canadian hockey legend Daryl Sutter is set for release next Tuesday by Penguin Random House Canada. The 68-year-old from Viking, Alberta, has chronicled his life, work, and beliefs in The Code of the West, Lessons from the Ranch and the Rink. Sutter is a walking NHL textbook after 45 years in the league as a player, coach, general manager, and advisor. The latest local news is as close as your phone. Check out CKOM.com and CJME.com, Saskatchewan's homepages for news. It's 2:05. Thanksgiving long weekend weather for Saskatoon and central Saskatchewan tonight, mainly cloudy, a northwest wind gusting to 40, a low of 5. Tomorrow, cloudy with a 60% chance of showers, wind gusting to 50, and a high of just 7. Sunday, cloudy, a high of 5. In Regina and southern Saskatchewan, tonight a few clouds with a low of 8. Becoming cloudy again tomorrow with a west wind shifting to north, gusting to 50, and a high of 15. Sunday, cloudy, with a high of 5. Across Saskatchewan, the Battleford's 10, Prince Albert 9, Swift Current 19, Weyburn 18, Yorkton 13, Moose Jaw 18. In Saskatoon, cloudy with an east-southeast wind gusting to 42 and 13. In Regina, cloudy, southeast wind at 22 and 14. It's 2:06. I'm Jeff Smith.
3: 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Informed, connected, opinionated. 3, 2.

Friday afternoon, Saskatchewan. Welcome in, getting ready for the Thanksgiving long weekend, and Nickelback's coming to Sastel Center in April. That'll be a pretty darn good show. It'll be loud and it'll be fun, like the Foo Fighters were at Mosaic Stadium. I imagine the 8-year old will probably want to go to Nickelback. I believe a couple of songs are on his sporting playlist to get him amped up for football and hockey and stuff. So we'll have to negotiate a trip to Sastel Center in April. For Nickelback, it's all Request Friday, by the way. You don't have to pick a Nickelback song. You can pick whatever you want to get ramped up for a Thanksgiving Monday football game, the Riders and the Alouettes. Britton Gray will be in this hour with an update for you on the green and white. Drew Remenda is going to be in to talk hockey. Dave Naylor, something came up yesterday, so we had to push it to today. But Dave Naylor will be here to break down the CFL, the NFL. Also, today, something new on the Green Zone. Every Friday, Scott Roblin, Britton Gray are going to join me for the Friday Roundtable. We'll chat all things sports and how bad our football teams are coming up at 4:35. And Brett Lawther of the Saskatchewan Rough Riders. Tomorrow is World Mental Health Day. This is the class of Brett Lawther. He's back, and he's already doing work for the Saskatchewan Rough Rider Foundation on their Win with Wellness campaigns and everything like that. So we'll talk to Brett Lawther before he jets off to Montreal with his teammates to play the Alouettes.

0: We begin the Green Zone with the starting lineup. And we now know it'll be full go with Davis Alexander and the Alouettes this Monday against the Riders.
1: This game is the only one we're focused on right now as I speak, and he's playing this one and he's going to finish. This week, it's all hands on deck. We're all ready to go for this one.
0: That is Jason Moss, the head coach of the Montreal Alouettes, disclosing to the media in Montreal that, yeah, there's going to be no rest for his players this week. It's full throttle. Then he did add, as for the last two games, there's going to be a lot to go into it. Who's healthy, who's not, and salary cap issues. Because if you put a guy on a one-game injured list and you're up against the salary cap, and how much does the owner want to lose if you go over the salary cap and fines, etc. So there's a few things. I've said it for 2 weeks now. I would expect the Alouettes to go full throttle on Thanksgiving Monday, and then the short week trip to Saskatchewan, you'll see some players rested. And it sounds like that'll be the plan for the Montreal Alouettes. As for the Rough Riders at practice today, Sam Emelis did a little bit more with a helmet than he did yesterday. Still doubtful for Monday's game. Still technically on the 6-game injured list. Riders will practice tomorrow. Then head east, of course, Sunday for game day on Monday. DeMarcus Fields, who was not with the starters yesterday, was Jonathan Edouard. Fields was back taking full reps with the secondary ahead of their trip to Montreal. Just keep in mind the start times. 11 a.m. is kickoff on Monday. 9 a.m. is the Green Zone pregame show. As for Week 19 of the CFL, it kicks off tonight, and it could decide first place in the West.
2: More here, 47 seconds to go. A left in the end zone. Puck, touchdown, Edmonton. Austin Mack. One-man rush, a left to the end zone. Caught. Keon Hatcher. Touchdown, BC.
0: It's a doubleheader tonight. So the first game up at 5 p.m., it's the Elks in Hamilton. Then the nightcap is the Red Blacks in BC against the Lions. Here's the playoff scenario for the Elks. If they win and BC loses, the Elks will clinch first place in the West. If they both win, that doesn't clinch anything, but the Lions can clinch a playoff spot with a victory against the Ottawa Redblacks. Trying not to go to 0-16. Three chances left. Three chances left to get at least a win. Just one? Maybe? McLeod Bethel Thompson starting for the Red Blacks. It sounds like they're going to go with their rookie quarterback for the final two games of the regular season in Ottawa. Let's get to the Cowboys last night. That was fun for Britton Gray.
3: Tip and in the air and picked off. It's Karam. It's picked off by Yaya Diop. Prescott under pressure. Fires over the middle. It's deflected and picked off. Alex Anzalone.
0: Okay. It wasn't fun for Britton to watch his Dallas Cowboys. However, I will admit, I am up against Britton in fantasy football, and he has this guy.
3: A little floater that's taken there and to the end zone. Yes, Irving for the touchdown. On the end around, inside the 10, all the way to the end zone. Ibuka. Here's your man again, into the end zone, Irving for the touchdown.
0: Yeah, so Bucky Irving had a career best 165 yards, and he scored a couple of touchdowns. The Buccaneers beat the Cowboys 24-16. The Cowboys were favored by 8.5 points at home against the Bucs. Even a stadium employee, as Dak Prescott was walking back to the locker room, a stadium employee yelled out, "Embarrassing." The look Dak, that was a dad look from Dak Prescott. If looks could kill, the stadium employee drops dead on the spot. So, yeah, it was embarrassing to lose to who were once the winless Buccaneers, they got their first win of the season on the road as heavy underdogs against the Cowboys. Let's get to Major League Baseball. There will be a fifth game in the American League Divisional Series between the Guardians and the White Sox.
4: And Bailey drives one to deep right field. If it's fair, it's gone. That ball is gone. Ramirez, deep drive, right field, way back, and gone. This is on the verge of unraveling. Adele, a broken bat shot to right. Adele drives in two. The Guardians are piling on.
0: Yeah, there was a six-run inning there for the Guardians and a 9-5 win over the Chicago White Sox. So, Game 5 is set in Cleveland tomorrow. Winner moves on to take on Tampa Bay. And, of course, over the Thanksgiving weekend, it'll be Games 1 of the American League Championship Series and the National League Championship Series with the Brewers hosting the L.A. Dodgers. And let's get to the National Hockey League as, oh, boy, the Flames and Canucks. Let's start with Calgary.
5: Kelly has it for Colorado. Tate shot, scores! McCarr shoots, scores! This is a leg burner, times 10, and McKinnon scores! The Flames still searching for their first win of the year, dropping this one 7-3 to the hands of the Avalanche.
0: Okay, so gave up a converted touchdown there for the Avs. How'd the Canucks do?
6: Now Walker a shot, tipped off the crossbar, rebound, and they score, Keandre Miller.
7: Here's a pass back, Gostisbehere to the side, Svechnikov beats, he scores! Jankowski scores! 7-2 the final.
0: Yeah, another converted touchdown against the Vancouver Canucks, against the Carolina Hurricanes. So, if there was relegation in the National Hockey League, those two teams would be on the verge. Meanwhile, there's some better news. The Ottawa Senators continued their strong start last night with a 2-1 win over the Philadelphia Flyers. The Ottawa Senators 3-1-0 this season. There was a win last night. Nashville did dump Montreal 5-2. And Vegas came back from 3-down to beat the Toronto Maple Leafs in a shootout. Of course, a lighter night tonight, but a busy night in the National Hockey League tomorrow. And, of course, that means it's Friday, the Green Zone Tic Tac 20 contest. We have our latest contestant. The jackpot is still sitting at $100 because we had a winner in week one with a quick goal in the NHL. So coming up next, we'll tell you who's playing for $100 with the Green Zone Tic Tac 20 contest, and we will remember a NFL Hall of Fame player, coach, commentator, and folk hero, Mike Ditka, here on 980 CJME and 650 CKOM.
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0: All requests Friday here on the Green Zone. That goes to Izzy, wants as usual, wants some Pearl Jam here on the Green Zone. Thanks for the text. 1-877-332-8255 for your request on the Green Zone for all requests Friday. All right, let's dig into the Green Zone Tic Tac 20 contest. Each and every Friday, or the last show of the week before Saturday in the National Hockey League, we will disclose who's playing for the jackpot. And the jackpot starts at $100. And if there's no winner, it goes up 100 to 200, et cetera, et cetera. But we got a winner last week, so it stays at $100. And Chris Friesen in Warman, you are the contestant for the Green Zone Tic Tac 20 contest this week. This is how, Chris, just so you know, this is what you want to see happen. Tomorrow in the National Hockey League. What is there, like 14 games in the NHL tomorrow? It's a busy one in the NHL. Yes, 14 games, starts at 11 a.m. The late game is the Ducks and the Flames. If any of those 14 games start with a goal in the first 20 seconds of the first period, Chris, you win $100. If Chris does not win, it'll be $200 jackpot next week for the Green Zone Tic-Tac 20 contest. So if you want to play, all you have to do once, you only have to do it once, is sign up at cjme.com or ckom.com. Find the contest, the Green Zone Tic-Tac 20 contest. Put your name in, and you're in for the entire NHL season. So you can do that now. I know it's not $80 million, but hey, the odds of you winning that, pretty rare. Probably better odds win $100 with the Green Zone Tic Tac 20 contest. What would you do with $80 million? You probably could do a lot of things. Well, there was some sad news in the football world. Mike Ditka, a cult hero, a Bears hero, a legend. His number is retired, a great tight end, number 89, the first tight end ever inducted into the Pro Football Hall of Fame. Then, he became the head coach of the Bears and was part of the classic SN, Bill Swirsky and the super fans. And he actually appeared on a cold open after he was fired by the Bears.
1: Today, history witnessed one of the most monstrous acts of betrayal ever committed in the annals of man. A crime whose enormity will not be fully comprehended for generations to come. For on this day, your organization has fired Coach Ditka, an act which will forever bring disgrace upon a certain team that is known as the Bears. Yet, we do not fear for Ditka. We know Ditka will rise again. Ditka is like the sun, only smarter. Perhaps Ditka will now choose to become mayor of Chicago, or an astronaut, or dare we dream, coach of the Bulls.
2: The Bulls.
3: Yeah, hello, operator. Give me NASA. Yeah, NASA. I know it's in Houston. Look, this is Mike Ditka. Let's get it done, sweetheart.
1: And you can take this to the bank, my friends.
3: Live from New York, it's Saturday night.
0: Yeah, Mike Ditka. An amazing character. He had, of course, went from a player to an assistant coach, to a head coach, to an analyst. He was in movies with Will Ferrell. He was a frequent guest on David Letterman. And we lost the legend, Mike Ditka, today. And he had this message in Chicago a few years back when they retired his number 89.
4: Thank you. Thank you. Thank you. And go Bears!
0: Yes. Mike Ditka. One of my favorite analysts. I was a little too young for his coaching days a little bit, but I grew up watching him as an analyst on television, and he had some awesome stories. Time now for the Green Zone 1 Minute Drill, the latest in sports. Of course, the Riders head to Montreal for a Thanksgiving Monday visit against the Alouettes. The Alouettes already have first place locked down, but Jason Moss, their head coach, says Davis Alexander is going to start and finish Monday's game, as it looks like it's full go for the Alouettes. Britton Gray is going to bring you up to date on the Riders coming up in just a few minutes. Tonight in the NHL, a much lighter night than it was last night, but the Winnipeg Jets trying to stay hot. They host the Anaheim Ducks. Coming up next here on the Green Zone, Britton Gray on the Rough Riders. And we have to talk to him about what happened last night with the Cowboys on 980 CJME and 650 CKOM.
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0: It's 2:30. I'm Jeff Smith. Where will the power plant be for Bell's expanded AI data center near Regina? Probably not near Regina, according to RM of Sherwood Acting Reeve, Ray Orb. A site hasn't been chosen yet, but Orb suspects it will be in a less populated area. Job losses in Canada for a second straight month have poured cold water on calls for the Bank of Canada to hike interest rates. StatsCan reports the economy lost 68,000 positions last month, following the loss of 42,000 jobs in August. A big traffic tie-up right now south of Regina. RCMP say a crash has shut down Highway 39 at Milestone. According to the highway hotline, there's a semi blocking the road. The city of Regina says it's all wrapped up with a big two-year construction project that affected traffic in the north end. The interchange at Albert Street North and Ring Road will fully open tonight at 8. The bridge decks now have an extra 2 feet of clearance. The FBI says the suspect accused of conspiracy in the February mass shooting in Tumbler Ridge didn't seem surprised when agents turned up on their doorstep this week. Special Agent W. Mike Harrington says James Bryant believed they weren't criminally culpable because they weren't directly involved in the killing of 8 people. It's 2:31. Thanksgiving long weekend weather in Saskatoon and central Saskatchewan. Tonight, mainly cloudy. Northwest wind gusting to 40, a low of 5. 60% chance of showers tomorrow, wind gusting to 50, high 7. Cloudy and 5 on Sunday. For Regina and southern Saskatchewan, a few clouds tonight with a low of 8. Tomorrow becoming cloudy, west wind shifting to north, gusting to 50, high 15. Sunday, cloudy and 5. In Regina, cloudy and 16 degrees. In Saskatoon, cloudy and 15. It's 2:32. I'm Jeff Smith.
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5: 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In today's feature, we'll discuss smoked pork belly burnt ends. Let's first get the smoker fired up to 250 degrees. Cut your pork belly into 1.5 to 2 inch cubes, then toss with olive oil and coat with your favorite barbecue rub seasoning, covering every nook and cranny. Next, place the cubes on a wire rack and smoke for 2 to 3 hours until they reach 165 to 170 degrees internal temperature. Transfer them to an aluminum pan, add barbecue sauce, brown sugar, butter, honey, and minced garlic. Cover with foil, put them back on the smoker for another hour and a half or so until they reach 200, 205 degrees internal temperature. Next, remove the foil, smoke for another 15 minutes to thicken the sauce. Take them off, let them rest for about 20 to 30 minutes, and after that, it's eating time. I'm Belton Johnson. 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

0: from Dave with a little Poison on a Friday. Getting ready for a long weekend, Thanksgiving long weekend, as kitchens everywhere will be abuzz with the Thanksgiving meal. Turkey, mashed potatoes, stuffing, gravy. Do you need much else other than that? Oh, I guess you should probably have some greens or something on there. Or not. Cranberry sauce for some. I never understood it. But yeah, can't wait. There'll be some naps this weekend for sure across Saskatchewan on Thanksgiving weekend. Hope you have all your safe travels. We'll be on the road, so I hope everybody's having safe travels around Saskatchewan. Be careful, please. Well, yesterday on the Green Zone, Britton Gray was here for his update, and it was just ahead of kickoff for the Dallas Cowboys against the once winless Tampa Bay Buccaneers. The Cowboys were favored by 8.5 points going into last night's game. It was a home game for the Cowboys. Pretty well a guaranteed win.
1: I can't wait. Hopefully I can sit here about 15 minutes talking about how the Dallas Cowboys just demolished the Tampa Bay Bucs.
0: Or Scott and I will mock you for your Cowboys losing to the Buccaneers.
1: Why put that out there?
0: Whew. Yeah. 24-16 loss, but the Buccaneers win their first game of the season. I just need to know if it was Britton Gray who was in the hallway last night yelling embarrassing at quarterback Dak Prescott.
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0: Was that you?
1: No, wasn't me, because Dak Prescott was not the embarrassing part about last night.
0: How quickly do you think that gentleman got fired for yelling embarrassing at Dak Prescott as he walked by him in the hallway? Oh,
1: probably before Dak even got to the locker room, they had hauled him out of the building.
0: Because there is video. Dak talks to a Cowboys employee, and that employee, he's going down the hallway. So, yeah.
1: It was embarrassing. That defense was terrible. The coaching staff had that team completely inept and unprepared for that game. Ferguson couldn't haul anything and hits off his head twice and goes into the air. And then, of course,
0: the fourth down where they... He was open and he didn't.
1: It was the right play. It hit him right in the head because he couldn't grasp it. I'm not always a fan of firing staffs right away, but Schottenheimer needs to be fired. There are two games out of the five they played that have been coaching malpractice. That one and then the loss to the Ravens has been malpractice on some of the things that have gone on already. There's a reason Schottenheimer was a coach for 20-some years, and no one even gave him a sniff of being a head coach.
0: He's fired up, ladies and gentlemen, is Britton Gray here on the Green Zone. So, you got the Cowboys, and you get to spend your day with a team in a three-game losing streak in the Saskatchewan Rough Riders, who I will say, I have seen other rider teams in struggle, and they're a lot more ornery than this current crew. Like that, they are they're being pretty professional about it for the most part. There's some impatience out there, sure, but we're not getting sworn at by members of the football team like we have in previous regimes before Corey Mace arrived. So they. And that's why you look at this team and the way they conduct themselves, like talking to AJ Ouellette and Trevor Harris and Sam Amelis and Kean Schaefer-Baker and on and on and on and on and on. And you go to, okay, this team's professional, and professional teams are able to pull themselves out of a rut. When it happens, who knows? Mm-hmm. They just so happen to take on the two best teams in the league in the final 3 weeks of the season.
1: Yeah, we'll see how much of the starting roster of those teams they end up playing.
0: Well, they will this week.
1: Yeah, it sounds like Jason Moss will be rolling everyone out. As I said before, if James Vaughters maybe gets a hit on Davis Alexander, we'll see how quickly they pull him out of there. But you mentioned professionalism and this team. Credit to the team. I really liked a little bit of the intensity I saw today. There was a little bit more up there. There was a little bit more energy, a couple more guys kind of yelling around, and you could hear them. It didn't feel like just going through the motions. This one felt like, okay, let's really try and amp things up a little bit here. Corey Mace he normally kind of just stays off to the side and lets coaches do their thing. He was at the running backs as they were individuals trying to punch the ball out on them. He was throwing the balls at the defensive backs while they were doing warmups. It looks like trying to build some energy and momentum here.
0: And it's going to take everybody to do it. There's no doubt about that. So on the field today, Sam Emilis, not likely to play, right? Mm. But a little bit more action from number 19 today.
1: It's another positive step in that he's out there with a helmet on, kind of going through the mental reps. When the teams broke off and went against each other and ended their team drills, he was off to the side just working, running some routes with Keyshawn Johnson, who didn't have a helmet on, but he was on the side just working. So once again, another step that he's taking towards being ready. I've always said that game after Thanksgiving, the rematch against Montreal, that's kind of the one I had circled for Sam Emilis to rejoin this team.
0: Yeah, he's still on. He has this game on the 16th. He might be to have that salary bump back on. I don't see that happening, but it looks good that on the short week going into the game against the Alouettes, he might be able to go, and maybe Keyshawn Johnson too, in that shortened week when the Riders might start to get a lot of questions. We recorded the Blitz podcast, and there's a lot of people, a lot more, continuing to ask, are they going to miss the playoffs? What are the chances they miss the playoffs? Now, it's slim, the chance to miss the playoffs, but it's starting to be in the back of the head of what if they will be the first 6-2 team or better to miss the playoffs.
1: I mean, it's there. The possibility's there. There's also a possibility this team finishes first still when you look at kind of how things roll out. No, I think that possibility is slightly less than missing the playoffs. But I can't really see. Now, Zach Collaro's coming back does add an element to this. I wasn't really sure we might have in here. But you just need one win. And two out of the three games you're facing are at home, possibly against teams' backups. Now, I know some backup quarterbacks have come in and really have beaten the Riders. I just think this team is going to find a way to get that one win. And Calgary and Winnipeg, you look at who they have left to face, it's going to be tough for them to string together a few wins here.
0: The final point of this season on what could happen is there's a three-way tie between the Bombers, Stamps, and Riders for the last two playoff spots. One would finish third, one would finish fourth, and one would be out. That does favor the Rough Riders, by the way. The first tiebreaker in the Canadian Football League is the winning percentage of games played against tied teams. So Saskatchewan has played Calgary and Winnipeg twice each. They're 2-2. That's a 500 winning percentage. The Stamps and Bombers will play each other three times. So one of those teams will have two wins and three losses, and the other one, which would be a 400 winning percentage, and the other one would be 3-2. So the Riders would, it doesn't matter. They would finish fourth crossover no matter what happens between the Bombers and the Stamps this weekend, if it were to be a three-way tie at nine wins, which would, that's that math. So that's why it's like, man, they would almost have to, they'd have to lose out. They'd have to lose out to miss the playoffs. I don't see that. No. Not happening.
1: That's where I'm at. I don't see them losing out. And as I mentioned, just the schedules of Winnipeg and Calgary, it's going to be tough for them to get a few wins here.
0: Yeah. All right. So some of the other things going on with the Saskatchewan Rough Riders, Devon Campbell, we talked about it. Welcome back to the lineup. And it's looking more and more and more and more likely that Matthew Sexton will be playing on Monday. If he would have played the full season, he's probably the Rookie of the Year nominee for the Saskatchewan Rough Riders. But he only played a handful of games, if that, and returned touchdown, showed well in preseason. Just one of those guys, like late in the season, to get him back on the roster with James Letcher's injury, could be one of the most maybe underappreciated returns to the lineup when you're talking about Kian's back and Keyshawn's going to come back and Sam's going to, and Tavon Campbell's coming back. This will be an underrated addition, re-addition to the Rough Rider roster.
1: Yeah, I mean, we're talking about guys who need to step up and provide a spark. Matthew Sexton could be that guy in the return game. I mean, he played a game and a half, a game and a little bit, and was really good out there. He returned the one touchdown, was having some other great returns. Mm-hmm. He's a guy who can flip the field, which unfortunately, just with the injuries James Lesher's dealt with, we haven't really seen it. Then, of course, Daniel Weeb, good returner. Johnny Johnson's been good, but they haven't looked as dynamic as Matthew Sexton did when he was back there.
0: So that is going to be a welcome addition to the Riders. But there's something going around. There's a bug going on. Wash your hands after you talk to the Rough Riders there, Britton. Another illness has felled a Rough Rider this week. Today it was Tommy Stevens who did not participate with an illness. There was a few last week. DeMarcus Fields was a late add last week with an illness. So I think there's bugs going around everywhere when it comes to not only for the Saskatchewan Rough Riders, but probably a lot of office buildings in Saskatchewan right now. Tis the season, after all.
1: Yeah, and hopefully he's ready to go. I hope he will be, because he's one of the weapons. Talk about providing a spark. Tommy Stevens is one of those guys as well.
0: Do you think I'm wrong? Let's roll out Tommy Stevens a little bit more often to get that energy in burst. Just to smash some people. Like, I think that's what this team needs to do. They need to play angry. And I think Tommy Stevens, I'm not saying he should take 15 snaps or anything like that, but when you're not getting them on short yardage and scoring touchdowns, I think there are opportunities to throw that package out there to throw a curveball at the defenses. Or maybe the defenses are just a lot more prepared for it right now.
1: I mean, maybe, but the Riders have fallen behind quickly in some of these games. You can't really rely on that package when you're that far behind. And as automatic as he has been, there have been some times recently where teams have got some good penetration, have managed to stop him for just 1 yard. And obviously there was the one they went for and came up short very recently with that as well.
0: Yeah. And third and two, though, from the 48, yeah. you got to go for it. You can't punt. You just can't. That's part of playing on your toes we talked about. This team needs to play on their toes, and they're not. Meanwhile, Zach Collaros is listed as the starter. You talked about the wrinkle that might add again in that game tomorrow against the Calgary Stampeders, as it's a doubleheader tonight in the Canadian Football League, the Elks and the Tiger Cats. The Red Blacks against the BC Lions. They're going to go well win 18, aren't they? No, they beat Hamilton the last week of the season.
1: That'll be their Grey Cup. They can celebrate, shoot confetti off.
0: I think it's in Hamilton, too. Wouldn't that be a finale for the Tiger Cat fans? But, yeah, I think we're both going Elks and Lions tonight in our pick'em. And we disagree on Calgary and Winnipeg. I'm going with the Bombers at home on Saturday, Britton.
1: Yeah, I'm going with Calgary, just the momentum they're building. And then, as I mentioned, Zach Collaros brings an interesting element, but he hasn't been MOP Zach this season. He's had his own ups and downs throughout this year.
0: Still to come on the Green Zone, Britton's coming back a few times. Of course, his ride to a repeat a little bit later on this afternoon. And a new feature on the Green Zone every Friday, the Friday Roundtable. Britton Gray, Scott Roblin, we're just going to yak about some sports, probably mock Britton about his Cowboys and Scott about his Titans, while my Raiders are better than both of them. That's weird. That's weird to say. Coming up next, where were you 30 years ago today? Well, I can tell you, a 42-year-old man now made quite the impression in Major League Baseball as a 12-year-old 30 years ago. That's next on 980 CJME and 650 CKOM.
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Pepperidge Farm remembers.

0: Well, we actually talked about this yesterday because of what happened in the Yankee game with the Rays a few nights ago. The fan in the stand, fan interference on the home run. That happened on October the 7th of this season. Well, it was October the 9th, 30 years ago today. A 12-year-old gets in the way.
1: In right field, Tarasco going back to the track, to the wall. And what happens here? He contends that a fan reaches up and touches it. But Richie Garcia says no, it's a home run.
0: Yeah, fan interference by 12-year-old Jeffrey Mayer in Game 1 of the 1996 American League Championship Series, which, of course, aided the Yankees on their run in 96. Jeffrey Mayer, 12 years old at the time, 30 years ago today, with his baseball glove. Just reaches over the fence, hauls in the home run. It was a home run. They called it a home run. No video review back then. And that tied the game for the Yankees against the Orioles. That was

0: 30 years ago on this day in sports. Time now for the Green Zone 1 Minute Drill, the latest in sports. We already have the injury report for the Rough Riders today. Tavon Campbell, again, full participant. He'll be starting back in the secondary as Sam Emelis, again, limited. Tommy Stevens pops up with an illness, did not participate. They expect he'll be over it by the time they fly to Montreal for game day. A reminder, Monday, 11 a.m. is kickoff. The Green Zone pregame show at 9 a.m. on Thanksgiving Monday. And tonight in the National Hockey League, 4 games in total, including the Winnipeg Jets having a great start to the season. They are hosting the Anaheim Ducks. Coming up next here on the Green Zone, more on the NHL headlines with our NHL analyst, Drew Remenda, right here on the Green Zone on 650 CKOM and 980 CJME.
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7: It's 3 o'clock. Good afternoon. I'm Laura Fominov, picking a site for the AI data center power plant. There's another trade trip on the way for the Sask Party government, and the first hurricane of the season is set to hit the U.S. South and Gulf Coast tonight. In Saskatoon right now, cloudy and it's 15 degrees. Regina also cloudy and it's 16 degrees. This afternoon, we're learning more details on the Bell AI data center expansion. And while the main center is just on the doorstep of the city of Regina, turns out the power plant for the new expansion could be a lot further away. Ray Orb is the interim RE for the RM of Sherwood, and he believes the space laid out for the expansion would be too small for a 900-megawatt power plant.
8: They actually won't be building it in the RM. They'll be building it somewhere else in the province, and I don't think that they've identified a site yet for that.
7: Orb goes on to say he thinks it'll end up being somewhere more remote away from population centers. The process to get approvals from the RMs for the expansion just started on Wednesday. Orb says it will be lengthy. He explains there will be public notices as well posted soon and a schedule announced next week for public consultations. It'll be a Thanksgiving away from home for a couple of MLAs. Ministers Warren Keating and Ken Sheveldayoff will be heading to India tomorrow. It's in an effort to meet with business leaders, stakeholders, and government officials, focusing on food security, critical minerals, energy, and stability, sustainability. The trip kicks off tomorrow and lasts almost an entire week. They'll be back next Friday. The U.S. suspect who allegedly helped a Templar Ridge shooter in February was not surprised when FBI agents showed up to his Washington State apartment. That we're learning today from U.S. law enforcement. James Bryant is charged with conspiracy to murder in a foreign country for talking about plans for a mass shooting with Jesse Van Rensselaer. That attack killed eight people. Here's the FBI's W. Mike Harrington.
2: Well, I would say if RCMP expressed discomfort with us releasing more information than they were comfortable with, we would take that very seriously and would likely defer to that because what we don't want to do is release something that is going to cause trouble for their investigation.
7: He says they are in constant contact with RCMP about this case. Today, the Trump administration is being criticized for planning to live stream the execution of the Fort Hood shooter, Nidal Hassan. He's a former Army major who shot and killed 13 people, wounded 32 others in 2009. Here was what U.S. President Donald Trump had to say about it earlier.
9: We're giving a man the death penalty who killed 14 soldiers a couple of years ago. Death penalty through firing squad. And he deserves it. Killed and wounded many, many people.
7: Trump says his administration is restoring law and order. It is full steam ahead for the first major hurricane of this season in the U.S., Isaias. Right now, it's a Category 3 hurricane. Winds 120 miles per hour. That's nearly 200 kilometers per hour. Here's Red Cross spokesperson Stephanie Fox.
10: Right now, we're sheltering dozens of folks in the area, just here in the Pensacola area. We have a lot of other folks that are at our evacuation centers across other parts of the Florida panhandle. We have facilities over in Mississippi and Alabama as well.
7: A lot of coastal residents are choosing to ride out the storm at home. They've been preparing for strong winds, heavy rain, and maybe even life-threatening storm surges in the Florida panhandle, southern Alabama, and southern Mississippi. That storm is expected to hit tonight. And the Nobel Peace Prize has been handed out. Israel is not happy with that choice, though. Here's reporter Sherry Preston.
11: Navi Pillay is a South African-born judge who sits on the International Court of Justice and who formerly headed up the UN Commission on Human Rights.
12: I'm still reeling with surprise. But it's a wonderful surprise when you're least expecting.
11: Last year, Pillay led a panel that determined that Israel committed genocide in Gaza. Israel's Ministry of Foreign Affairs issuing a statement after the announcement of the award, calling the Nobel Prize the grotesque weaponization of an award to legitimize anti-Israel hatred. Sherry Preston, ABC News.
7: It is 3:05. Taking a look at your afternoon market numbers. The TSX is surging up 519 points to 35,664. Dow Jones up 423 points, 51,654. Price of a barrel of oil down 4 cents, $91.45 U.S. a barrel. Canadian dollar down slightly as well, 17 points to 70.12 cents U.S. Yeah, Thanksgiving long weekend weather for Saskatoon and Central Saskatchewan. Cloudy tonight, down to 5 degrees. 60% chance of showers tomorrow, high of just 7. Cooler for Sunday, high of 5 degrees and clouds. Regina and Southern Saskatchewan tonight, a few clouds, down to 8 degrees. Cloudy tomorrow, high of 15. Sunday, cloudy with a high of 5 degrees. Right now in Saskatoon, mainly cloudy. There's a southeast wind gusting to 45. It's 15 degrees. In Regina, also cloudy. Southeast wind gusting to 29, and it's 16 degrees. It is 3:06. I'm Laura Fominoff.
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0: On Request Friday here on The Green Zone, getting ready for Thanksgiving long weekend. Of course, on Monday of Thanksgiving, myself, Daryl Davis, Belton Johnson, Britton Gray will have you covered leading into kickoff at 11 a.m. The Green Zone pregame show at 9 a.m. on Monday. Belton's hint for his tailgating tip was eggs. So, scrambled, poached, fried, sunny side up. I wonder how Drew Remenda eats his.
1: Get in the fast lane, Kramer. The bingo game is ready to roll.
2: It's time to drop the gloves.
3: Let him into the box. Whoa, watch the lawsuit, Ty. Watch the lawsuit.
4: But hey, as they say in hockey, let's do that hockey.
0: Let me guess. Raw. Drew.
5: Eggs. Yes. Yeah. When I was larger than I was, you know, when I had my depression in Edmonton, and then when I came back to Saskatoon and got my acting gear physically, all I ate was eggs. Like, I ate eggs religiously, day in, day out. And now I'm at the point where if I look at an egg now, I'm like, nope, nope. But I would scramble them and cook them on high heat. By about minute and a half in, I was ever ready to go. I probably cooked all the nutrients out of them.
0: So they're not runny at all for the scrambled eggs?
5: No.
0: Is there anything worse than a breakfast buffet with runny scrambled eggs?
5: No. Well, I imagine people would, you know, phone in and say, yeah, there's a lot of things worse, but not that. You can't top that.
0: It's like, no, that doesn't even look appetizing. Just a little bit of water comes. Sorry. Are you hanging out with Babs today, Drew?
5: I saw him this morning. I was at the rink this morning. I didn't talk to him at all. Talked to Connor and Leon briefly. And I was bored watching their practice, and I came home. I have a Cuda game tonight, so I'm, you know,
0: doing that Barracuda preparation tonight, exactly. for Drew. But the Oilers are in San Jose tomorrow night, as the first one, Darnell Nurse will face his former team, scored the OT winner the other night. Did Darnell Nurse, what has he brought? A lot of criticism came from Oiler fans towards Darnell Nurse. How has he been embraced by San Jose Shark fans?
5: Shark fans love him. Sharks love him. He's playing about, I think it's 20 minutes and 59 seconds on average per game. He has been named one of the alternate captains. Not bad for a guy who's coming into your team right away. He's named one of the alternate captains. The guys love him. He was presented with whatever they present to the guys now for being player of the game. And he got up and spoke and said, guys, this has been so much fun. It's been a lot of changes over these last couple of months, but you have welcomed me. This is a great group. Thank you very much. You guys love him. He loves being here. He's lucky he's got me around. That's for sure. He's mentioned that, pretty much mentions it every time in an interview.
0: He just avoids playing sewer ball with you. That's all.
5: he's very happy. His family's happy. In fact, Connor asked me, there he goes, how's the big guy? I said, happy. He goes, yeah, I know. And he smiled, and I said, Mrs. You and Leon, though. Leon just turned and laughed. Just went out to the ice. But
0: well, some people believe that McDavid and Nurse will be reunited within a year or two.
5: Oh, that would be. Well, you know, I can't say anything because that's tampering. But you're not a member of the coaching staff. Every time I see him, I say, you know what, you look good in. And he always goes, shut up. I said, Teal. You look good in Teal.
0: You say you can't say anything because of tampering, but you say that to Connor McDavid. Yeah. Okay.
5: It's because he could buy a teal sweater or a teal jacket or something like that. It's a color.
0: High fashion, yes.
5: You watch that guy play. Like, you watched him play the other night against Anaheim, and in that second period, oh my goodness. It's, I don't know if it's possible, but I think I've said this every year. Did he get faster? It's incredible to watch him when they start bringing the puck out, and especially on the power play when he's that cutback guy, and they cut it back to him, and he's flying. Like, I'm surprised his feet are still on the ice. That's how fast he is. It's incredible. And as much as the people criticize why he's not won anything, he's never won anything. They won the Four Nations with him scoring that winning goal. But the other thing is that he, without a doubt, without a doubt, he is the guy on that team. And without him, and of course Leon's this is a very close second, but without Connor, forget it. That team's not even close to being talked about as far as a Stanley Cup maybe contender.
0: So
5: it's amazing how great he is.
0: Evan Bouchard's start to the season has been remarkable.
5: Yep.
0: He's an offensive threat, of course.
5: Yep.
0: But is it Mike Babcock? Is there something different about Evan Bouchard's game away from the puck, as Mike Babcock described a few weeks ago or a few days ago, of what they need better of him?
5: No. He's four games into the season. He had 96 points last year. 96 points last year. It's not like all of a sudden Mike's come in and lit this magic fuse of Evan Bouchard's ability both with and without the puck. Please. I love, you know, I'm a big fan of Babs. You know I've supported him, but give it a rest. The other thing on Sportsnet the other day, I'm reading, Evan Bouchard makes early case for Norris Trophy. You're four games into the season. Shut up. And the other thing is, though, when you watch him play...
0: You sound like producer Scott in our meeting yesterday.
5: Is that right?
0: Yeah, I think he said the same thing. Wasn't he in the race for the Norris before the puck even dropped this season?
5: Yes, exactly. 96 points, incredible. Now, the other day I'm watching the Anaheim game and I'm watching one of their commentators talk about how Team Canada made a mistake by keeping him off, and this person's been on this since Team Canada lost that gold medal game. And I'm thinking to myself, it's 7 months ago. Let it go. Let it go. Now, will he be better once they're playing? Will he be better away from the puck once they continued? Mike gets that structure that he wants and everybody starts to supposedly buy into what Mike Babcock wants? Probably. Probably. That's what he's supposed to do. He's gotten a little bit older in the league. He's a very young player still in the league. He's got a little bit older, should understand a little bit better where he has to go and what he has to do away from the puck. Will you see those moments where he'll be completely lost in front of the net? Yep. But that's playing defense. Defense is tough in this league. The bottom line is, and I was talking to Jamal Maris, former player and now one of our broadcasters on the Sharks Audio Network, and Jammer was saying, you know what, there's two types of defensemen in the league. There's defensemen who play well away from the puck, and there's defensemen who play well with the puck. There's offensive guys and defensive guys. And he's an offensive guy. If he said, if you're looking for him to be sprawling, blocking shots and closing guys off in the corner and boxing guys out in front and winning those 50-50 pucks along the boards, you're looking for him for the wrong reason. He's going to be the guy who scores goals for you. He's going to be the other threat besides Connor and Leon.
0: Drew Romand is with us, our NHL analyst here on the Green Zone as we get ready for a busy weekend, as always, in the National Hockey League. But another loss for the Philadelphia Flyers. What's wrong with a team that was in the playoffs with a coach of the year candidate in Rick Tocchet? 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

0: Jamie Dye with you on a Friday edition of the Green Zone with our NHL analyst, Drew Remenda. Well, we could dig into two teams who aren't playing very good hockey, but we knew the Calgary Flames and the Vancouver Canucks were probably going to suck this season. So let's turn our attention to the Philadelphia Flyers. What's going on in Philly to start the season as another loss last night against the Ottawa Senators?
1: They are 0-4-1 to start the season. I think they've only scored, if I remember correctly, 5 goals. They average less than 20 shots a game. Now, Rick Tocchet's not a big shot volume guy. He said this before. He thinks it's dumb just to fire pucks at the net. He wants his players to choose wisely when they're deciding to shoot puck. I think I'm completely opposite. I think shot volume is key for good teams. So they don't get a lot of pressure offensively going against their opposition teams. So when that's happening, your star players, Konechny, Zegras, Mishkov, they're not doing anything. They are, Jamie, I've watched 2 games of theirs and watched the highlights. Of course, I watch the highlights every day of every games, and they're invisible. They're absolutely invisible. So if you can't score 5-on-5, chances are you're going to have trouble scoring 5-on-4, and they are. Their power play is absolutely anemic. For lack of a better word, they can't get anything going. They're slow moving the puck. They're not taking the shots when they should take the shots. They're looking to try to pass the puck in the net. They're trying too hard to get something pretty, to get a highlight reel goal instead of just putting pucks on net and getting gritty in front. Oh, I said gritty. Get it, Philadelphia. Getting gritty in front and getting, I didn't do it on purpose either, and getting nasty, getting grimy, getting in front and just getting some hard goals. They're slow in the way they play. And their puck management has been awful. It's been terrible. They had defensive turnovers, defensive breakdowns, and even though their goaltending hasn't been bad, they've been under so much pressure. They have been had flashes of brilliance, but under that kind of heat and under that kind of pressure, because they give the puck away in their own zone and they cause themselves a lot of problems. It's tough to win hockey games. I was seeing that there was some stat came out the other day about the chances now Philadelphia, again, this makes me laugh. So chances of Philadelphia making the playoffs now, starting first 5 games winless, it drops down into single percentage. I'm thinking to myself again, like I talked about with Bouchard, shut up. It's 5 games in the season. Just as people looking for some sort of clickbait or whatever, just calm down. They should get it straight. You know, I remember that. The year we made the playoffs for the first time in San Jose, we started the season 0-8-1, and then made the playoffs. So
0: you're the 2%.
1: We're the I guess we are. I guess we are. Yeah, yeah. I've always wanted to be a 1 or 2 percenter.
0: Speaking of a 1%er, a new website has launched, Drew. I don't know if you've checked it out yet. It's called hellebucks.com. It is a live tracker of the amount of money Connor Hellebuck has forfeited for his salary. Do you want to take a wild guess at what that number is in day 11 of what would be 194 days of the NHL season?
1: Jamie, I wouldn't even know how to do it. No, what is it?
0: Currently, and it's a lie, like it's going up as I speak. Since I opened the page, he has forfeited $45, and that was just a couple of seconds ago. So the total as of right now is $413,048.49. Yeah, it's going up. Is he gonna do it? Like, will he go the full season if they don't trade him, Drew? That's $7.5 million of forfeited salary.
1: My question is this. How does he come back? How does he come back? Does he come back? If they say that, if I can't, first of all, he's getting horrible advice from his agent. He's getting absolutely horrible advice. They're not going to budge on this. They're not. And you know, there was rumors was that the Sharks were involved in heavy talks. That was not true. We made a call. They talked about Misa, and we went, no, thanks anyway. Thanks. But when you look at the way that this situation is sorting out, it's going to take about 20 games for every team to decide, what do we have? What do we have here? So 20 games, and maybe there's some sort of movement. But with Kevin Shell's day off. He's not making a move. He's not going to be bullied into this. He's not going to be, and I'm glad he's not.
2: Just look at the way they're playing. Look at Stuart Skinner, 32 saves the other night. Okay.
1: Yeah, and they're playing really well. They're fun to watch, that team. They're fast, and they're big, and they're heavy, and they play. And Skinner's, I've always thought Skinner was a good goalie. I don't know, you know, two trips to the Stanley Cup Finals proves that, but whatever. When you look at the way that this is shaping out, you look at Hellebuck, he's either going to come back with his tail tucked between his legs, or, yeah, Jamie, he's going to sit out after this whole year, or he's going to be forced to come back in because this is ridiculous. It's not going anywhere. Show some honor. You signed the contract. Yes, you want out. Okay, fine, whatever reasons you're making up regarding death threats and all that garbage. But you are a guy who signed the contract. So live by your contract. Live by your signature. Be a man of honor. And go play, even though it's not the best situation that you're looking for. How many people in the world go to their jobs every day for a hell of a lot less money, even though they don't like it, but they go, no, I've got to do it because this is what I've signed up for. This is my job. I have to go do it. Wouldn't it be great if we didn't have to come to work because we didn't feel like this was the place we wanted to work?
2: The amount of money you forfeited went up $100 with that answer, by the way. Just in that's how quickly the money is leaving the pocketbook of Connor Hellebuck. If you want to play along, it's hellebucks.com to watch how much money Connor Hellebuck is forfeiting this NHL season as he holds out from his contract. Drew, have a great weekend with your Edmonton pals on a Saturday night.
1: Saturday afternoon. Yeah. I'll be down by the bench. I'll be down by the bench throwing pennies on the ice for Connor to trip on. Yep. No, I'm not doing that, folks. It's a joke. Okay. I get suspended.
2: It's not Flin Flon. Seriously. Okay, Drew.
1: New Westminster. Yeah, exactly.
2: Take care. Right.
1: Very good.
2: That is our NHL analyst, Drew Remenda, here in the Green Zone. A quick look at sports. A doubleheader in the CFL tonight. The Elks take on the Tiger Cats. They can clinch first in the West with a win and a BC loss tonight as the Lions take on the Ottawa Red Blacks. Coming up next, our latest celebrity trying to chase me down in the celebrity pick'em pool. Yes, Wheels is coming up. I need to ask Wheels what happened to all the fans in Vegas. What's going on? Golden Knights can't even sell out the barn anymore. 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
8: 1. I'm Laura Fominoff. The new AI data center might be a stone's throw from the city of Regina, but that's not where the power plant will likely go. According to Ray Orb, the interim reed for the RM of Sherwood, he says the plan for the expansion only has a footprint of less than 900 acres. He expects this power plant would be too big for that.
9: I know some of the potash mines now, they're building their own power plants. And, you know, when you drive by, they do take up quite a bit of space.
8: He expects the plant will be put somewhere more rural, away from population centers, and he doesn't think that it's in the cards for his RM. A couple of MLAs will be spending Thanksgiving abroad this weekend. Ministers Warren Keating and MLA Ken Chivildayoff are traveling to India tomorrow. They'll meet with business leaders, stakeholders, and government officials. They're going to focus on things like food security, critical minerals, energy, and sustainability. The trip will last until next Friday. And Saskatoon police are keeping their eyes peeled this holiday weekend. They're calling it Operation Impact. They'll be looking out for drivers, impaired, distracted, aggressive driving, even people who are too tired to be behind the wheel. The campaign starts today and runs all weekend long. Your Thanksgiving long weekend weather for Saskatoon and Central Saskatchewan. Cloudy conditions continuing today, down to 5 degrees tonight. Tomorrow, cloudy with a 60% chance of showers in the afternoon, high of 7 degrees. Sunday, cloudy with a high of 5. For Regina and southern Saskatchewan, a few clouds tonight, down to 8 degrees. For tomorrow, becoming cloudy with a high of 15 degrees. And then for Sunday, cloudy conditions, a high of 5. Right now in Regina, it's mostly cloudy. There's a southeast wind to 22 and it's 18 degrees. In Saskatoon, also mainly cloudy, an east wind to 33, and it is 14 degrees. It is 3:33. I'm Laura Fominoff.
10: Several Canadian commodity groups are calling for a national plant breeding strategy tailored to regional crop economics, warning that specialty crops such as oats and dry beans risk being left behind without sustained public investment. 9 agricultural organizations, including the Prairie Oat Growers and Alberta Pulse Growers, have endorsed a joint vision demanding a multi-tier public funding model. The coalition highlights that smaller acreage crops and pulses often struggle to generate the royalty economics needed to attract private sector breeding investment. With federal funding for Agriculture and Agri-Food Canada programs expiring under the current agricultural framework, farm groups warn that losing public research support could derail new variety development for specialized growing conditions across the prairies. Because breeding robust, disease-resistant oat and bean varieties can take over a decade, producers are urging Ottawa to guarantee long-term public funding in the 2028 policy framework. I'm Lindsay Smith.
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15: 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Nutrien recognized a need for change, and their partners, both indigenous and non-indigenous, worked together to reshape the potash supply chain. It's a team approach that continues to make the potash industry in Saskatchewan stronger and global food security more achievable. I'm Eric Anderson from CIMSA.
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0: Jamie Dye with you in the Green Zone. It's All Request Friday, and little Everybody Hurts from REM. Maybe the mood Rider fans are in going into a 3-game losing streak, I'm going to assume. Or Dallas Cowboy fans. That could be another option. That hurt last night against the Tampa Bay Buccaneers. Each and every week, the celebrities of Ralco Radio compete against each other in the NFL Pick'em League. And yours truly just so happens to be the co-leader with this guy, Wheels, continuing to try to chase me down.
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0: Wheels is here, here on the Green Zone from C95Z99. And, well, Wheels, good try again. 2-2 last week.
2: It's killing me. You can't trust anyone in this league.
0: I was 3-1 again. Sherry and I leading the charge. Shauna was tied with us, but had a miserable 1-3 performance in the NFL Pick'em last week.
2: So. Can I tell you what makes you feel good, though? How are Britton and Belton doing?
0: Oh, my. Oh, what is that? What is that smell from the basement of the Green Zone Celebrity Pick'em League? It's Belton Johnson and Britton Gray. They are awful at this, Wheels.
2: We might need a relegation for this bracket. If you finish in the basement, you are out for at least a year.
0: So, I don't think we can do that, because they can always come back. They can absolutely always come back.
2: Like the Cowboys last night. Wait. Sorry, that was low blow.
0: That's fine. I've already made fun of Britton already. for that. He went 1-3 last week. Belton went 0-4 again. That's the second week Belton went 0-4.
2: This is my week now.
0: This is your week?
2: Yeah. I've done it. I've crushed the numbers. I stayed up late doing math. This is my week where I go 4-0, and I really start to take the throne again.
0: Okay, well, here's the thing. So you are 8-8. Wheels is at 8-8. The leaders are myself and Sherry Ebert from Morocco 102, Jack 94.5. We are both 11 correct and 5 incorrect. Shauna is at 9 correct, 7 incorrect in third. And then Wheels and Locker are at 8-8. And then you have Britton, Belton, and Sully. Now, here's the thing, Wheels. Those three at the bottom are probably the three that gamble the most on the NFL, that watch the most of NFL, aside from me. But what's that's weird. That is because Sully, Britton, and Belton,
2: they're in it too deep, man. They're looking at it way too close. They need to chill out and just trust the process.
0: What do you say, Wheels?
2: Shauna was picking the players last year. She almost won. Off her, her favorite names and the colors of the jerseys. They got to relax a little bit.
0: She was like, you're doing a Ouija board with her dead dog to figure out what to, like, it was weird stuff, but it almost worked. But what do you say, Wheels? What do you say? What do you follow?
2: You got to trust your gut.
0: That's not what you say. That's not what you say, Wheels. That's not what you say. You tell me to follow my heart every day.
2: Well, heart, gut, they're close. And then when that doesn't work, then you get superstitious. And then you got to invoke some of that stuff. And then that has really worked for me in the past. And so I'm busting it all out this week. We're going 4-0.
0: Well, if you go 4-0, I will go 3-1. So you won't make much room. As we begin with the Cleveland Browns at the New York Jets. And Wheels and I, everybody is going with the Browns.
2: Yeah. You can't trust the Jets, man. Like, they had their win earlier in the year, and you went, are they different? No. They're still the Jets.
0: The Chicago Bears at Green Bay, of course, an NFC North battle. We both have the Bears this week, and you know what? with the sad news of the death of Mike Ditka, I think the Bears are going to be even more fired up this week to honor one of the legends in Chicago Bear history. The Bears beat the Packers on Sunday.
2: Yeah, tough loss for the entire football world. And I don't trust the Packers. I watched them play against the Falcons a few weeks ago, and I was like, what is this team? Like, what have they become? These are not the Green Bay Packers, the cheeseheads of old. They're not good enough. And so Bears, they got this one.
0: The next game, it is another divisional matchup. Out west, the San Francisco 49ers in Seattle against the Seahawks. The San Francisco, one of the remaining undefeated teams in the NFL. And I'm predicting they get their first loss of the season. Wheels, you're going with the 49ers to stay undefeated.
2: I'm taking the 49ers any game away from that power plant outside of their stadium. This one, they're going to surprise everyone. Overconfident Seattle Seahawks. Got them right where they want them. 4-0. Like, people still aren't respecting the fact that this team looks, in some ways, unbeatable. That's an overstatement. I get it. But they're going to beat the Seahawks. And then, next week, you will go, oh, you know what? We got to give you guys some more respect.
0: So, yeah, I got the Seahawks. They're in Seattle. That's where I'm going to go. And then the last game, the Monday Nighter, it's the Buffalo Bills in Los Angeles against the Rams. Some have this as a Super Bowl preview at the start of the season. And I'm going with the home team. I'm going with the Rams. Bills, I don't know. There's something off with the Bills last week. You're also going with the Rams, too.
2: Yeah, I mean, I'm still waiting for the Rams to really put their foot down on this season and go, okay, we are who we thought they were, and I think this is the week they do it, especially with the Bills coming off a humiliating loss to my New England Patriots last week. They'll have some extra gumption, and when the Rams put that away, we go, okay, the Rams are here, they're real, and they're going to do it. And they're home. That helps, too.
0: All right, the Raiders take on the Patriots this weekend. This is not on the celebrity pick'em. This is just a Wheels and I bet. What do you think?
2: Well, you're licking your wounds from last week, losing to Taylor Swift, and I beat Josh Allen and Haley Steinfeld. So
0: yeah, you're going to feel good. You're going to feel so good about a divisional win that here come the Raiders.
2: I know that you're saying this because you can, but I know deep down in your heart you don't actually believe it.
0: No, they're beating New England. So a beverage bet, Wheels?
2: Mm-hmm.
0: You're in? Like, not quality cider. Don't pull a stunt like Justin did on the golf thing and try to bring in some $2 4-liter bottle of whatever the heck poison that was he tried to sell off. I want quality beverages here, Wheels.
2: I think he has some budget issues that week. I'll look after you, but the thing is, it's just all in theory because I expect some rebellion, the Zillas on my desk Tuesday morning. And I'll be the one smiling.
0: Okay.
2: Saying thanks.
0: We shall see about that. Wheels, happy Thanksgiving.
2: You too, man. Go turkeys.
0: That is Wheels from Z99 C95 here on the Green Zone. Coming up next, it's time for Britton Gray's Ride to a Repeat right here on 980 CJME and 650 CKOM.
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0: the kicker this past offseason. With the struggles at kicker, they thought it was time for a reunion. So Saskatchewan made a deal to bring back one of their longest tenured members, and that is the focus of Britton Gray's Ride to a Repeat.
1: It's been a roller coaster of a season for the Riders in many facets. Unfortunately for the team, one of those has been at the kicker position, as the Riders have had both Alex Hale and Dawson Hodge make starts. But with a playoff push now here, General Manager Jeremy O'Day sent a fifth-round draft pick to Ottawa to bring Brett Lawther back to Saskatchewan.
2: You know, obviously, earlier in the year we were, you know, looking at kicker and had those discussions then, and then, you know, kind of circled back in the last couple days and, you know, kind of worked through it, kind of back and forth a little bit, and then got it done.
1: Lawther had spent seven seasons with the Riders before he was released this past offseason. He admitted he never thought there would be a reunion between the two.
3: Nah, I mean, you kidding me? Like, it's crazy to be sitting here after, like, just a few months ago and everything, but, you know, just a testament to J.O. and Mason, everyone in the organization, like, kind of come back and nothing skipped a beat. I don't want to lie and think I thought I was going to come back or anything like that, but, you know, just wanted to go out there, try to play well to going over there in the first place, you know, is like, see if he's still got it.
1: Head coach Corey Mace is excited to have Lawther back on the field for them.
4: This place means a lot to Brett and certainly his family. A lot of years spent here, won a lot of games here. Obviously had a good year here last year. You know, it's the culmination of both things. We're happy to have him back. He's happy to come. And, you know, hopefully he continues what he's been doing this year.
1: And now that he was back, there was one piece of business he still had to deal with. His longtime number 12 jersey was being used by rookie defensive back Malcolm Bell, so some negotiations had to take place.
5: Thanks to Malcolm. I'll probably keep the transaction just between us, I guess, but very thankful for him. We got it worked out. I think four looks good on him, too.
1: Lawther will get a chance to kick this week for the Riders, now that he has had some time to work with long snapper Mike Benson and holder Oscar Chapman.
5: They've been super accommodating, but I've just been kind of trying to fit in with what they're doing. I don't want to come in, step on toes, change too much, just trying to fit in as much as I can. But everyone's been very accommodating to me. Not too picky, more just focused on, you know, it doesn't matter really what the snap hold situation is. I'm just trying to make the kick every time. Everything can't be perfect. I'm trying my best to be perfect.
1: Mace says Brett brings a certain level of confidence to the group now.
4: The guys are obviously familiar with him and know what he's capable of, you know, throughout the totality of his career and certainly since our time we've been here. You know, but ultimately, just like anything else, and not just, you know, the kicking game, it's everybody. When you're out there on the field, you got a job to do. So, you know, he goes out there and does what he's supposed to do. Yeah, I think everybody would feel confident in that. But, you know, it just starts with him going out there and taking advantage of opportunities when he's called upon.
1: So as the Riders get ready to face the Alouettes, the hope is Lawther can steady the kicking game as the team overall searches for more consistency amid a three-game slide. For the Green Zone, I'm Britton Gray.
0: Each and every week, Britton Gray focuses in on one main storyline in the Riders' ride to a repeat, though the chances of that repeat continued to decline by the week. Still to come on the Green Zone, Dave Naylor, our CFL and NFL analyst. I wonder if Dave has a take on Dak Prescott being heckled by a stadium employee after the loss last night, as well as we'll take a tour around the CFL. Plus, new to the Green Zone, Friday Roundtable, Britton Gray and Scott Roblin at 4:35. And Brett Lawther, the aforementioned Brett Lawther, will call us about Win With Wellness and the Rough Riders Foundation. All coming up in the next 2 hours of the Green Zone on 980 CJME, 650 CKOM, but let's get to the one-minute drill. The latest in sports. Doubleheader in the CFL tonight. You do have the Edmonton Elks in Hamilton. They can clinch first in the West Division tonight. They need a win and a BC loss, but the BC Lions are at home to the Ottawa Redblacks. So odds of that happening are slim. The BC Lions clinch a playoff spot with a win tonight.

0: against the 0-15 Red Blacks. Light night in the NHL. The Winnipeg Jets, the only Canadian team on the ice this evening, trying to stay hot at the beginning of the regular season in the National Hockey League. And of course, one series left in baseball. It'll go tomorrow, the deciding game 5 between Cleveland and the Chicago White Sox. Coming up next on the Green Zone, Dave Naylor, our CFL analyst on 980 CJME and 650 CKOM.
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9: CJME News Time, 4 o'clock. I'm Jeff Smith. Saskatoon encampment clear out the next day. A major push for trade with India, and Saskatchewan's part of it. And a Saskatchewan Jeopardy champion basks in his 5-show run. In Regina, cloudy and 18 degrees. One day after the encampment in Saskatoon was cleared, we're checking in to see what's happened. 980 CJME's Libby Gray is back at the scene.
10: I'm outside where the 20th Street encampment was, looking at a lot of blue fencing around the entirety of the field and parking lot. Signs on telephone poles have been put up that say things like, resistance is not violence outside that fencing. On Avenue K, some of the people from the encampment have pitched their tents on the curbs and even some in people's yards. I've talked to one of those residents who says he wasn't asked if people could camp on his lawn. He says he's going to talk to them about it and would like them to leave, but he's not overly bothered that they're there. On Avenue K in Saskatoon, Libby Gray, 980 CJME.
9: CJME News Time, 401. Bell will need to build a massive power plant for its AI data center expansion outside Regina, but it could be farther from Regina than first thought. The RM of Sherwood has just started the process towards approvals that are needed for the quadrupling of the current project. Ray Orb is interim reeve of the RM of Sherwood. He doesn't think a site has been identified for the power plant yet, but he expects it will be away from people.
11: A power plant of that size would probably take up a lot more space, and I don't think that that will be in the cards, not in the RM of Sherwood.
9: He believes Bell would pick a more remote area. The site expansion still needs approvals from the RM Council and the Farmland Security Board. Orb says public notices are coming and a consultation schedule is expected to be published next week. For the second time this year, Saskatchewan is sending delegates to India, and as 980 CJME senior reporter Lisa Schick explains for us, they'll be part of a major Canadian push, too.
12: Trade Minister Warren Kading took off today and will be gone about a week. He's set to talk about what Saskatchewan trade missions usually do: food security, critical minerals, energy, and sustainability. But then on Wednesday, Saskatchewan's group will join the federal government's mission in Mumbai, which will be the largest trade delegation Canada sent to India in 30 years. The last time Saskatchewan was in India was February, when they also joined up with a federal delegation, and it ended with a large uranium deal. In Regina, Lisa Schick, 980 CJME.
9: We're still waiting for more details about a serious crash on Highway 39 near Milestone, south of Regina. It's at the intersection with Highway 710, and it's closed along with Highway 39, starting at Highway 6. The highway hotline says a semi is blocking the road. Long weekend travelers should be watching for changing weather. Environment Canada has included the southwest corner of the province in a special weather statement. It says snow is possible in the higher elevations of the Cypress Hills on Sunday. Much of Alberta, in fact, is expecting snow. And a big chunk of northern Saskatchewan is under a rainfall warning, including Waska Sioux. The Alberta Court of Appeal says Ottawa's Impact Assessment Act is still unconstitutional. The court says even though the federal government modified the law after the Supreme Court struck down much of it in 2023, the new law still violates provincial jurisdiction. Alberta had already challenged the act once, which sets out a process to review the environmental, economic, health, and social effects of proposed projects such as ports, mines, and pipelines. The Court of Appeal found that, among other things, the Act still gives Ottawa the power to stop a project that's in provincial jurisdiction if it has even the smallest impact on federal jurisdiction. Conservative leader Pierre Poilievre says he's set to campaign for Canadian unity next week in Alberta. Poilievre says he'll be doing additional campaigning on the ground, but he didn't say where or when a speech on national unity would happen. Albertans are set to vote in a referendum October 19th, and it includes the prospect of a future separation vote. Four wins, a pretty nice payday, and maybe another shot at Jeopardy. Outlook's Ryan Robertson is hoping his time behind the buzzer isn't over just yet. He did come up one win short of automatically qualifying for the Tournament of Champions, but he says he might squeak in.
13: Historically, because of the number of slots available, historically four is usually enough to get you into the Tournament of Champions.
9: And even if things don't work out, he could still fight his way through the wildcard tournament. The latest local news is as close as your phone. 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
9: CJME Market Watch, the TSX closed up 519 points to 35,665. The Dow Jones was up 423 points to 51,655. Oil was up 36 cents to $91.85 US a barrel. And the Canadian dollar was down 15 one-hundredths of a cent to 70.07 cents US. CJME Thanksgiving long weekend weather, mainly cloudy tonight with a low of 8 degrees. Tomorrow, mainly cloudy with a northwest wind gusting to 50 and a high of 14. Sunday, cloudy and quite a bit cooler. A high of 4. Across Saskatchewan, Saskatoon 14, Swift Current 22, Weyburn Estevan 21, Yorkton 14. In Moose Jaw, cloudy and 20 degrees. In Regina, cloudy, a southeast wind at 22, and it's 18. CJME News Time, 4:06. I'm Jeff Smith. 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

0: Jamie Dye with you here in the Green Zone on this Friday, getting ready for the long weekend, Thanksgiving, a long weekend for a lot of you. Of course, for us, we'll have you covered. Britton Gray tomorrow with the Riders' final practice day before they head off to Montreal. And, of course, game day. It is the Riders and the Owls on Thanksgiving Monday. The pregame show at 9 a.m. The kickoff here in Saskatchewan, 11 a.m. on TSN, as the Riders will try to end this three-game losing streak, as what looked like it could be a repeat when they were 6-2 has kind of gone off the rails. But right now, it's time for our CFL and NFL Insider.
1: 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Here's Dave Naylor.
0: Dave, I believe you're in Los Angeles on Monday, are you not?
2: I am. I will be at Monday Night Football at SoFi Stadium. Monday night, Rams and Bills in a very intriguing matchup.
0: Yeah, we're going to dig into that a little bit later on. But let's get to the Canadian Football League. And I hate to start with politics, but it has been a pretty hot story over the last couple of weeks on the expansion to Quebec City and a 10th team. There has since been a provincial election. The party and the leader who wants to separate from Canada won that one in Quebec. So is this just another blow for the CFL's optimism on a 10th team?
2: Oh, I think this is look, I think the league is not going to come out and say we're really happy a separatist agenda government was elected in Quebec. But the premier-elect is on record as being a huge football fan and saying that he thinks his government, this was all during the campaign, I should be very specific here, that his government would support the construction of a stadium in Quebec City, and that, you know, the amount of money that has gone into the latest reno of Olympic Stadium in Montreal would certainly justify an expense in Quebec City for a stadium. So, you know, the league, I say, they're not going to put out a statement and celebrate a political win of, you know, of anybody, and particularly maybe somebody who wants to hold a referendum to have his province leave Canada eventually. But for a pure, what does this do to the chances that stadium in Quebec City gets built and we have a 10th team? This was not certainly a negative thing, I would say. You know, he's somebody who's on record as supporting the whole idea. So, if we had a needle, you know, where we're moving the needle, the likelihood that there's going to be a 10th team in Quebec City, I think the needle moved forward on election day.
0: Okay, there we go. Because when I saw the 7, I was like, but does the CFL want to go in with a potential separatist vote? I don't know. Well, they still have two teams in Alberta.
2: I'm trying to stay above politics on this one, right? I think this is the whole thing, right? This is like, okay, you know, we're not going to involve in that conversation because that, you know, where that would lead. But they are going to be the party that's governing. They are going to be the party that's going to decide where provincial funds are allocated, and they are on record as supporting the concept of a Quebec City stadium and a CFL team in Quebec City.
0: Dave Naylor with us here on the Green Zone. It's been an interesting couple of weeks in the CFL. 9 field goals in a game, 8 field goals in a game. Darrell Davis loves calling it the Canadian Field Goal League, so he's happy they're moving the field goal post to the back of the end zone. What do you think field goals will look like next year? And is Vincent Blanchard locked in forever as the most field goals in a single game?
2: Yeah, 9 he had a couple weeks ago. And then I was there on Saturday when Sean White had 8 of them at Toronto, there as a fan in the stands. And Blanchard, I believe, has got a shot at the all-time single-season field goal record as well. And look, we are in a golden age of CFL kickers. You know, I did an item back when I had the Dropping Back with Dave segment, I think it was last year, where I, like 8 of the 9 most accurate kickers in CFL history were currently active. And the only one of them who wasn't of the 9 was Justin Medlock, who I think was probably the most underrated kicker in CFL history. Mm-hmm. But basically, kickers of this generation are out kicking guys that are in the Hall of Fame. And this is something, Jamie, we're going to talk about a lot next season, okay? with the rule changes, the league's goal, and I think I've said this on the program before, but this is a good way to illustrate it. The league's changes are not aimed at increasing scoring. They've never said that. Okay? It's come out of the mouths of fans and critics and everything. They've never said that.
0: Dave, come on. He said there would be, 60 more touchdowns this season.
2: Correct. But if you added 8, okay, so 60 touchdowns this season, okay, is basically two-thirds of a touchdown per game over a season, because there's roughly 90 games, right? So 60 more touchdowns in 90 games is 0.666 more touchdowns per game, right? If there's two fewer field goals and 60 more touchdowns, if there's two fewer field goals per game and 60 more touchdowns, scoring's going to go down. Do the math.
0: So
2: my point is, what the league is trying to do here is have a greater percentage of points scored in the CFL come from touchdowns.
0: So more punts. They want more punts then. Is that what they want? It sounds like they want more punts.
2: Here's what I think it is. I think it's from the video clip highlight era, okay? Every game is creating content. You know, a field goal is not a highlight. It's not a piece of content unless somebody hits it from 66 yards, right? Or 63 or whatever. Touchdowns are always content pieces. But the league, everyone's going to go to the measuring stick and say, is scoring going up? That's not what the league said. If you have one more touchdown a game and two fewer field goals, it's basically a push. And I think there's a pretty good chance that's going to happen. You're going to get two fewer field goals a game. So the league does not want these 8 field goal games. They do not want 9 field goal games. Those records will stand forever because when the goalposts go to the back of them. But, you know, look, I think it's fine to hold the league accountable for what they're doing.
0: But what they want, sorry to interrupt, but what they want is more teams to go for it on 3rd and 4 rather than kick a 48-yard field goal.
2: Or a 35-yard. Correct. Absolutely. They want more teams. Now, you can debate whether that's going to happen. But as I say, the objective is to create more touchdowns and fewer field goals. And by moving the goalposts to the back of the end zone, they're going to get that. But it's, so that's, you know, and those records are, they don't want 8 field goals in a game. They don't want 9, you know, like, but those records are going to be forever. But, and for kickers like Sean White, who are incredibly accurate, but not necessarily distance guys, obviously, you know, their careers get challenging beyond this season.
0: Dave Naylor, our CFL and NFL analyst here on the Green Zone. Let's talk about Zach Collaros. What's the future of Zach? He says he kind of hinted at the media yesterday after his scrum, like, I want to play next year. I'm a little bit surprised by that, or is he just saying that now before he actually makes the ultimate decision?
2: I think the choosing of his words was worth noting. I want to play next season, right? And now part of that may be just the fact that he doesn't have a contract. So you can't say I'm playing next season if you don't have a contract, maybe. I don't know, right? But I thought that, and maybe I'm parsing too much into it, but here's the thing with Zach Collaros, right? And a lot of quarterbacks reach this point where the biggest issue in them at the end of their careers becomes their availability. Zach Collaros played 13 games last season. If he plays the final 3 this year, he'll get to 12. And that's where teams generally say, hold on a second. We're paying a guy a full season salary. And in Zach's case, it's like, you know, 570 or somewhere. That's certainly north of 500. And he's playing half a season or, you know, two thirds of a season, basically. And so what happens? Then teams go and they say, hey, we will give you a base salary of X. And we'll build this playtime incentive in, and we'll give you this much per start, and these are the bonuses. So basically, if the guy gets hurt and misses half the season, you're not on the hook for paying him 500 and some season. I would expect that's what the Bombers will do if Zach Collaros wants to play next season, that they wouldn't roll out, okay, here's one more year on the 570 contract. And I'm not acting on any inside information on the Bombers. I just know how this plays out when a quarterback gets to this stage and his availability starts to diminish. And so that's a different conversation for Zach Collaros, obviously. You know, if he's being offered a different kind of deal than he's been offered previously. And we've seen times where lack of availability can really destabilize a team. You know, economically, because you're committing to guys who aren't playing, and just the week to week, are you in, are you out? So I think there's a Bomber side to this as well. And the other thing is, if they miss, okay, and if the Bombers lose tomorrow, they're basically going to miss. They can still make it, but if they lose at home to Calgary, it's done. And by done, I mean really the greatest run this century in the CFL. Five straight great cups, the sellouts, the profits, the stability of the roster, the management, all of it. It's been an amazing run. But if it's over, is that the time you want to extend your quarterback into the next, I don't know, and there aren't a lot of options. I mean, Winnipeg's facing the same thing that any team that needs a quarterback right now is facing. There's not a lot of options. But I think there's two sides to this conversation. One, what does Zach want to do? And what do the Bombers want to do?
0: Dave Naylor with us here on the Green Zone. We're going to swing over to the NFL. As he said, he'll be in Los Angeles for a huge Monday nighter. A lot of people had this as a potential Super Bowl preview. Can you still consider it that with the Rams and the Bills? This is 980 CJME and 650 CKOM.
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0: Okay, I think this might be a first in sports. I can't remember a story like this one as we continue with our NFL, CFL analyst from TSN, Dave Naylor. Dave, can you remember a story where a stadium employee barked at the player of the home team in the stadium after a game, like what happened with Dak Prescott last night after the loss to the Bucks?
1: Yeah, not just any player. A guy who makes $60 million a year and is the quarterback of the Dallas Cowboys. No, I think we've all seen circumstances where people associated with teams get emotional after games. But that one, I cannot think of an equivalent of. And by the way, it wasn't embarrassing for Dak Prescott at the end of the way that game ended. He hit Jake Ferguson right in the hands, but I digress. That's a weird one. One of the things, the Dallas Cowboys, Jamie, it's just a drama show. And if there was anywhere this was going to happen, it's going to be in Dallas. The little bit of time I've spent around the Dallas Cowboys in my life has always been very colorful and interesting, and this kind of falls in the realm. I have never seen anything like this, no, absolutely not.
0: It's a career-limiting move, by the way. That's
1: that's probably, very much so. At least, I wouldn't really want to be the guy whose employer holds the contract with the Cowboys for whatever that guy was doing. Yeah, no kidding.
0: Okay, is it still a Super Bowl preview on Monday night between the Bills and the Rams?
1: It's amazing. One thing about football is that, things can change so quickly. And the Bills, a week ago, New England was coming in here. People were talking about benching Drake May, what's wrong with him, and then he becomes AFC Offensive Player of the Week. That's what the Bills' pass defense did to Drake May. So the question everybody is asking in this part of the world is, how is their pass defense going to handle Matthew Stafford and Puka Nacua and Devontae Adams if it turned Drake May into the AFC Player of the Week? And it's a fair question because Buffalo's pass defense has been kind of a disaster. They wanted to get away from, the Sean McDermott patterns. Well, one thing about Sean McDermott, he never had a pass defense that was ever, bottom third of the league. They gave up a lot of the run, but there were other shortcomings, but in terms of just, giving up passing yards week after week, that was not their issue. So, but I think there still can be. It was funny. A lot of things people say at the podium and players say, I kind of take a lot of it as media speak and all this. But Spencer Brown, the Bills' right tackle, said something yesterday that I thought was really interesting. And he prefaced it with, this is what I tell my friends and family about the National Football League. And I was like, okay, just with that preface, it kind of grabbed my attention. I'm like, okay, what's he going to say? He said that basically the first 4 to 6 weeks of an NFL season, teams are learning about themselves. And they're learning what they do well, what they don't do well, who they are, what their best tendencies are, what they have to avoid. And that by the time you get to the 6 week mark, you've learned all of that about yourself, and you've basically, all your opponents have put everything that they're going to do over the course of a season on tape as well. And so he said beyond 6 weeks, then it comes down to sort of, talent, desire, execution, all those kinds of things. But the way he described it kind of made me sort of think about some of the wacky results we've seen during the first 6 weeks of the NFL season, including last night, with Dallas dropping one to Tampa Bay, as we aforementioned. So I think that kind of, that really resonated with me. And I thought it was very honest kind of what life is like, during the first 6 weeks of an NFL season. But this still can be. The whole Bills thing, I think, is they've got to the end of the season to figure out on defense. Josh is going to keep them afloat on offense as much as it's looked that great the last couple of weeks. And they've got to figure it out. The thing is with the Rams, it's really challenging is we know what they are on offense. They haven't necessarily been great this season. Puka Nacua has missed a couple of games. But right now, the stronger side of the ball right now is the Rams. And this is my fifth year covering the Bills. In my time covering the Bills, I've covered one blowout. They went to Baltimore, I think it was 2 years ago in about week three. Derrick Henry scored on a 88-yard run on the third play of the game, and it was a disaster after that. They got blown out in Baltimore. That's the only game I've ever seen the Bills blown out in. I'm not predicting a blowout on this one, but I can see it. Their secondary, which has been massive communication issues, D. Alford, the former Bomber, who's their slot corner in Buffalo now, caused a big controversy when he said guys were having trouble communicating because the crowd's so loud in their new stadium. That didn't go over well. But it's true. The communication issues are real. If they can't correct those communication issues, and they may have some injuries in the secondary, guys that haven't practiced yet this week, and Josh throws two interceptions, they can lose, you know, 35-17. So I'm not predicting that.
0: Well, I'm glad then.
1: See a path for that.
0: I'm glad then I picked the Rams to win this week. Dave, we'll have to leave it there. Enjoy and safe travels to L.A. for Monday Night Football. We'll talk to you next week.
1: Talk to you next week, Jamie. Thank you so much.
0: That is Dave Naylor, our CFL NFL insider here on the Green Zone. The latest in sports, the late night in the NHL, the Jets are the only team going in the NHL for Canadian franchises anyways. Tonight in the WHL, a couple of all Saskatchewan battles in Saskatoon. It's the Warriors and the Blades. The Pats at home to the Raiders. And it's the Friday Roundtable coming up next. Britton Gray, Scott Roblin, and me with you on 980 CJME and 650 CKOM.
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5: CJME News Time, 431. I'm Jeff Smith. One day after the city of Saskatoon removed a homeless encampment, more tents have sprung up in curbs and nearby yards. The main site has been fenced off, but signs of protests have been put up as well. At least one shelter says it was completely full last night, but it did find space for two of the encampment's occupants. It may be just outside Regina's city limits that the Bell AI data center expansion is planned to go, but the RM's Reeve doesn't think the plant to power it will be anywhere nearby. Ray Orb is interim Reeve of the RM of Sherwood. He says plan for the expansion only has a footprint of less than 900 acres, and he expects this power plant would be too big for that.
6: I know some of the potash mines now, they're building their own power plants. And, you know, when you drive by, they do take up quite a bit of space.
5: He expects the plant will be put somewhere more rural, away from populated areas, and he doesn't think that's in the cards for his RM. Orb says the process towards approvals for the expansion of the project just began this week, and public notices will be published and schedules will be coming soon for consultations. For a second time this year, the provincial government is in India. Trade Minister Warren Kading will be taking part in meetings talking food, energy, and critical minerals. The Advanced Education Minister is also there. And next week, they'll join a massive Canadian delegation in Mumbai. In February, Premier Scott Moe was in India and joined the Prime Minister, and they both came away with deals. We should escape the snow this holiday weekend, but our neighbors to the west won't be so lucky, with snow expected across a lot of Alberta. A special weather statement does extend into the Cypress Hills region, with snow possible in high elevations there. If your travels take you north, there's a rainfall warning that includes Waskasoo and LaRonge. A crash has Highway 39 shut down near Milestone. RCMP say it happened at the intersection with Highway 710, but a caller told us Highway 39 is closed right at Highway 6. Police didn't have any information on how long this would take. The highway hotline says there's a semi across the road. What would you do with $66,000? Outlook's Ryan Robertson hasn't really thought about it. He won the money during a four-game winning streak on Jeopardy, but he says the cash was never the point.
7: I haven't honestly thought about that too much because it was never really about, that was just a nice outcome. It was more about the experience and playing the game that like I really am passionate about.
5: He might get a chance to do it again with a possible Tournament of Champions appearance next year. CJME News Time, 4:34. CJME Thanksgiving long weekend weather, mainly cloudy tonight with a low of 8. Tomorrow, mainly cloudy, northwest wind gusting to 50, a high of 14. Sunday, cloudy with a high of 4. In Mushaw, cloudy, 21. In Regina, cloudy with a south-southeast wind at 20 and 19. With all the day's stories on your drive home, I'm Jeff Smith, 980 CJME.
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9: Hey there. In today's feature, we'll discuss smoked pork belly burnt ends. Let's first get the smoker fired up to 250 degrees. Cut your pork belly into 1.5 to 2 inch cubes, then toss with olive oil and coat with your favorite barbecue rub seasoning, covering every nook and cranny. Next, place the cubes on a wire rack and smoke for 2 to 3 hours until they reach 165 to 170 degrees internal temperature. Transfer them to an aluminum pan, add barbecue sauce, brown sugar, butter, honey, and minced garlic. Cover with foil, put them back on the smoker for another hour and a half or so until they reach 200, 205 degrees internal temperature. Next, remove the foil, smoke for another 15 minutes to thicken the sauce. Take them off, let them rest for about 20 to 30 minutes, and after that, it's eating time. I'm Belton Johnson. Join me Friday morning, 11 a.m. with Evan Bray for more tips from my Mississippi kitchen.
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0: Welcome into a Friday edition of the Green Zone. And we used to do this way back in the day, the early days of the Green Zone. We're bringing it back, the Friday Roundtable. Jamie and I, Scott Roblin, Britton Gray with you, going through some of the sporting headlines to discuss, debate, and Scott for us, laugh at Britton Gray's Dallas Cowboys for losing to the Tampa Bay Buccaneers.
1: Loudly. We'll cackle loudly.
2: Listen, I already said it was embarrassing. I've never been so disappointed in this team. I demand firings. But Jamie's a little on his high horse all of a sudden because the Raiders out of nowhere are one of the best teams in the entire
0: league.
2: 3-1,
0: baby. 3-1.
2: I picked them to win this weekend, too.
0: You picked them over the Patriots?
2: The Patriots have no one in that defensive secondary right now.
0: Scott, you going with my Raiders this weekend, bud?
1: I'll go with Raiders. Yeah, I'll go with Raiders. I'll throw you one there.
0: How are you Titans doing, Scott? Speaking of bad football.
1: This is the thing. There is nothing either of you could say to me that would get under my skin, get under my nerves. I know there's no hope with the Tennessee Titans. There's nothing to hang your hat on. There's nothing to cheer about. The team has 3 wins since December 2024. So there's nothing that can be said about a team that you know is going to lose week in and week out.
2: See, Scott was smart when he picked his team. His team is bad, and he knows
1: it. I don't know
2: it.
1: About that.
2: I fell for the snake oil salesman that's Jerry Jones and bought into the propaganda machine.
0: Yeah, mine was Bo Jackson. Was it Vince Young for you, Scott? Is that the Titans?
1: A little bit earlier, Air McNair. Eddie George. Yeah. And then I was like, okay, this Jeff Fisher-led team, this is going to be a thing. And that's the first time legitimately in my life I've been called a smart man for picking the Tennessee Titans in anything.
0: We were just talking.
2: I'm not in a good place right now, Scott. That's why. It's not good right now.
0: He's not. He would have been the employee yelling at Dak Prescott, embarrassing last night. How quickly do you think that guy got fired, Scott, last night after he yelled at Dak Prescott? Embarrassing. He's a paid stadium employee.
1: I think Jerry Jones levitated down from his box and personally handed him his papers at the end of that day.
0: That would have been a quick exit. Do we still think we were talking to Dave Naylor. Do we still think Monday Night Football still could be a Super Bowl preview of the Rams and the Bills? Britton, do you think these two teams could be in it at the end of the season?
2: I think so. I think when the Rams get healthy, you look at the super team out there. I think they'll eventually gel early season. It's always tough when you bring in a bunch of these new guys, these new superstars, how they'll go. I think the Rams will figure it out. And it just feels like the Bills, this really has to be it. Though the Chiefs, they're back. It looks like they're going to be contenders once again. I really like Josh Allen. He just cannot have those boneheaded plays like he did at the end of against the Patriots, where he goes for a hero play when you don't need the hero play at that point.
0: No, you don't. Scott, do you think we could see? I'm worried about the defense of the Bills to win in the playoffs if they don't get better down in the rest of the season here. I know it's only week 5, but still, 107 points against is not great if you're a Buffalo Bills fan.
1: No, and I definitely think there's still so much runway for the season that there's no real pushing of the panic button in Buffalo. But I do think that their depth is going to be tested over the course of the season. You're even seeing that, as mentioned as well with the Rams. I mean, you know, this defense was lauded as, look at it on paper, it has the potential to be one of the best defenses we've seen in the last 20 years. And then all of a sudden you have a bunch of injuries and Myles Garrett goes down. I still think there's enough runway for both of these teams to really make a charge, and this could be an early season preview. Obviously, neither side is, you know, having the season that they maybe expected through week 5 of the season, but I still think that both of these teams are elites. They have mostly the depth, I think, that can compete for a Super Bowl title, and it kind of starts this weekend, but I still think both teams are going to be fine.
0: Okay, as we shift gears here, it's the Friday Roundtable. Jamie and I, Britton Gray and Scott Roblin. Let's get to the CFL, and the Riders take on the Montreal Alouettes, trying to find a spark. They need a spark to turn this season around. Or Scott, do you think it's too late to find a spark with 3 weeks left?
1: No, I don't think so. Obviously, you're starting to get to crunch time. And if it doesn't happen this weekend, then when the heck are you going to be able to do that? I just look at this receiving core, and especially if Keyshawn Johnson isn't able to play, and depending on his availability, you just need someone in that core to step up with a big 50, 60 yard play. I know it's a lot to ask, considering there's a lot of players who haven't been put in those scenarios before the season, but this team needs one of those big plays to not only electrify the team, but I think the fan base as well. That's been missing the last number of weeks, and is going to be huge going up against Montreal, who, you know what, their standing has to factor into this of what type of talent are we going to see on the field come Monday.
2: Yeah, I think Shamar Bridges has to have a big game here.
1: Yeah.
2: You bring him in, you sign him for this moment. If Keyshawn Johnson went down, it was you go to a guy who's been a CFL East Division rookie of the most outstanding rookie. You bring him in. He's been here about a training camp length, a little bit over a month now. You need to see him pop. There's no more excuses for him. Unfortunately, he got hurt in the second game. I know Trevor Harris mentioned that he really thought that was going to be the game. You can see what Shamar Bridges does. I want to see him provide that spark on offense. And this team, it's not too late, because the thing with football, you only need to win one game to advance in the playoffs. It's not, you have to go into a best of seven series and find it night in and night out. So a run is still there. But I need to see it on the field. These guys can talk about the execution. We feel good about it. Let's see it go on the field now.
3: Yeah, it's somebody do something. Like, get the paddles out and, like, clear, boom. Like, you need to charge it up here for the Rough Riders to move on and even try to get. I don't know if it's going to happen. It's going to be full bore. Jason Moss said it's going to be full go this week for the Alouettes. He said we'll see what happens in the final 2 weeks of the season. So I imagine it'll be a lot of rested guys for the short week Saturday game back in Regina for the Alouettes. There will be opportunity to find a spark, but man, going on the road to Toronto, going on the road to BC, those are going to be some tough, tough football games. Tonight, do the Ottawa Redblacks win their first game of the season in Vancouver? Britain?
2: No. But there are the ingredients of a trap game out there.
3: Oh, please.
2: The ingredients aren't there.
1: At this point of the year?
2: Let me just say, the Ottawa Redblacks have not been good chefs when it's come to putting the ingredients together for a trap game. It's there. I'm still picking BC by probably 15 points.
3: Okay, thank you. I'm like, what are we doing here?
2: They don't know they could cook up. Get in the chef. It's all in there. Playing for nothing. Man.
1: Trap game and 15 point deficit is a wide chasm there. But you know what?
2: Covering all my bases, Scott.
1: Exactly. Yeah. I agree. I think that this is going to be a game in which Ottawa loses, which is shocking to say at this point in the season with, you know, the sustained success they've had. But I still think that there are good players on this team. They've had some terrible luck in a couple of these games, but it doesn't excuse the fact that they are a bad football team through and through. So I agree. I think it's going to be 15 points. I could even see it getting up to 18 or 20 points.
3: It's going to be 35 to 10 tonight. This is...
2: I'm trying to give some hope to the Red Blacks fans out there because I feel bad for that fan base.
3: BC still has a chance for first. This is...
2: So do the Riders. Hey!
3: Not after tonight. When the Elks beat the Hamilton Tiger Cats. Coming up next here on the Friday Roundtable, we're going to dig into some NHL news and notes. Britain will laugh at the Flames and the Canucks for retribution for the Cowboys. And also, Major League Baseball, do they have it right with a proposal to have teams pick who they play come playoff time? This is 980 CJME and 650 CKOM.
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0: Hope you're enjoying your Friday. It's the Friday Roundtable here on the Green Zone. Jamie and I, Britton Gray, Scott Roblin, our Regina and Saskatoon sports reporters with you here on the Green Zone. Scott, I can tell you, Britton has a new favorite website. He just has it up as one of his open tabs forevermore. It is hellabucks.com. That's keeping track of the amount of forfeited money for Connor Hellebuck. Since I opened this page at 3 o'clock this afternoon, he has forfeited $2,300. It climbs by 45 cents a second. But here's my question. How much forfeited salary will Connor Hellebuck lose before he is back in the NHL?
1: I think it's going to climb into the millions here. I really do. I don't see this ending anytime soon. A side note for that Hellebuck's website, my favorite, it shows, you know, values of things around Winnipeg or Western Canada.

0: first place, the argument I want to go to a contender kind of goes out the door if you're Connor Hellebuck. And then I'm asking for even more trade value for Connor Hellebuck because, hey, we don't even need him.
1: Yeah, it's I love it because I want Stuart Skinner to be awesome and shame Connor Hellebuck. At least Dylan Larkin's in Detroit honoring his contract.
2: Yeah, he's playing.
1: Yeah, got a golden assist. He was the they cheered him off the ice as the first star after they booed him when he first touched the puck that night. But hey, once you start winning, the boos go away as Dylan Larkin is learning. Scott, how are your Flames doing, bud?
2: Oh,
1: both your teams are 0-4, by the way, the Titans and the Flames.
2: I'm already taking bets on which of these garbage teams is going to win a single professional sports game. Yeah, you know, 6 goals per night for the Flames. The problem is it's ended up in the back of their own net. But you know what? I've seen so much outcry and uproar over the Flames. Like, this is embarrassing. What did you expect? They were terrible on paper coming into the year. They're doing the right thing in my eyes of doing a full tear down rebuild instead of being in the mushy middle like they have for 20 years. But this is what's going to happen when you do a full complete rebuild.
1: Yep. At least the Canucks have 21 goals for rather than six for the Calgary Flames. That's the only solace I have after they've given up a lot of touchdowns. The Canucks.
2: You got Paul Cotter.
1: Yeah, I guess. And Elias Pettersson somewhat looks like he's back, looking familiar to the guy who scored goals. And then you got Britton over here swaggering in with the Atlantic leading Ottawa Senators.
0: I mean, who needs Brady Tkachuk? He's over there sightseeing in Florida right now. No points. The guys are stepping up, addition by subtraction there. Like I said, when he got traded, the fact that none of the teammates put out any sort of messages saying, hey, we'll miss you, tells you exactly where that team was at with the captain.
1: Addition by subtraction. Before we go, of course, we have 1 Game 5 in Major League Baseball, but Major League Baseball is doing something in their proposal to the players, which would allow the top-ranked team in each league to pick their opponent in the wild card and then in the divisional round. The Professional Women's Hockey League does this. I think it's gimmicky, Britton. Do you think all pro sports should have teams pick their opponents in the first round of the playoffs?
0: No, I don't think you should be able to pick your opponents. Let it fall as it may. You're already one of the top teams. You're facing on paper what should be one of the worst teams you're going to face in whatever side of the bracket you're on. You don't need to pick it just to get a different matchup because you like some other team's pitching staff a little bit more than what you might be facing.
1: Scott, what do you think?
2: You guys are nuts. You guys are nuts. This is great. This is theater. This is bulletin board material week in and week out in MLB playoffs. Give me this 10 times out of 10. I love it.
1: All right.
2: Give me chaos.
1: I like chaos, but this is gimmicky chaos. This is made up chaos. I like Brady Tkachuk going back to Ottawa with the Boo Birds type chaos. That's what I'm looking for. Well, there it is. The first rendition. It's back to Friday Roundtable. Gentlemen, how about we do it next week?
2: Sure, let's do it.
0: I'm in.
1: There we go. Well, you don't have an option. We're doing this every Friday here on the Green Zone. Let's get to the 1 minute drill. The latest in sports. A busy night in the WHL tonight. The Regina Pats at home to the PA Raiders. The Saskatoon Blades are at home to the Moose Jaw Warriors. The Swift Current Broncos continue their BC roadie. In the CFL tonight, a doubleheader. It's about to kick off in Hamilton. The Tiger Cats taking on the Elks. Then later tonight in BC, it's the Lions and the 0-15 Ottawa Red Blacks. Coming up next here on the Green Zone, looking ahead to World Mental Health Day, and we'll tell you all about the good things the Rough Riders Foundation is doing with their Win with Wellness program next on 980 CJME and 650 CKOM.
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8: CJME News Time, 5 o'clock. I'm Jeff Smith. The aftermath of yesterday's homeless encampment dismantling in Saskatoon. The power plant needed for the expanded data center may not be that close to the city.
9: A power plant of that size would probably take up a lot more space.
8: And it may not be the end for a Saskatchewan Jeopardy contestant. In Regina, cloudy and 19 degrees. It's been a day since the encampment in Saskatoon was cleared by city police and fire. And now 980 CJME's Libby Gray is back at the property telling us what's left.
10: A day after an encampment at Avenue K and 20th Street was cleared, that encampment space remains cleared and surrounded by tall blue fencing. But some people haven't left. There's tents and piles of people's things on the curbs down Avenue K where people are setting up their tents again. Some have moved their things onto people's lawns and properties. In speaking with shelters today, the Salvation Army says they ended up finding emergency shelter for two people from the encampment last night, and their shelter was completely full. On Avenue K in Saskatoon, Libby Gray, 980 CJME.
8: CJME News Time 5:01. While the Bell AI data center is just on the doorstep of the city of Regina, it turns out the power plant for new expansion could be significantly farther away from the city. Ray Orb is interim reeve of the RM of Sherwood. He believes the space laid out for the expansion would be too small for a 900 megawatt power plant.
9: They actually won't be building it in the RM. They'll be building it somewhere else in the province, and I don't think that they've identified a site yet for that.
8: Orb goes on to say he thinks it will end up being somewhere more remote, away from population centers. The process to get approvals from the RM for the expansion just began on Wednesday, and Orb says it will be a lengthy one. He explains there will be public notices posted soon at a scheduled announced next week for public consultations. Not only is Saskatchewan sending some of its ministers all the way to India, they're going to be joining one of the biggest pushes Canada has made in that country. 980 CJME senior reporter Lisa Schick breaks it down for us.
11: Trade Minister Warren Kading is set to have a week of meetings running the gamut from food to critical minerals to energy. Saskatchewan's Advanced Ed Minister will be there as well, talking to post-secondary schools. But halfway through next week, they'll join the massive delegation Canada will have in Mumbai, which will be the largest trade delegation Canada sent to India in 30 years. When the Premier was in India just back in February, he also joined the Prime Minister, and both came out with deals. In Regina, Lisa Schick, 980 CJME.
8: Still a big shutdown on Highway 39 near Milestone, south of Regina. RCMP say it was a crash this morning that led to that closure at the intersection of Highways 39 and 710. Police haven't said how long they expect it to be closed. The highway hotline has reported a semi blocking the road at that location. A special House of Commons committee has voted to push forward Bill C-39. It would fast-track projects deemed in the national interest and limit labor disruptions in federally regulated sectors. MPs passed a motion to begin clause-by-clause consideration of Bill C-39 in mid-November. NDP MP Don Davies, who wasn't on the committee, accuses the government of trying to ram through the bill at high speed.
12: This is a clear attempt to ram through this legislation through Parliament with sham consultations, and they're shutting out the voices of Canadians. The other thing that I saw was there's clearly a conspiracy between the Conservatives and Liberals to work together behind the scenes to make this happen.
8: Davies says he has concerns about the speed of the process and worries the committee won't hear from Indigenous, environmental, or labor groups. A Canadian has been arrested in a cyber attack of the FBI's jobs portal. FBI Director Kash Patel confirms the arrest, noting it happened earlier this week. RCMP later confirmed the arrest of a Canadian in the case, but they didn't give any more details. A criminal hacking group known as Shiny Hunters said last month it had breached the FBI's jobs portal and obtained sensitive and personal data on nearly all of the bureau's employees. Imagine spending 15 years trying to get on your favorite game show and win four times when you finally make it. And that's exactly what happened to Outlook's Ryan Robertson on Jeopardy. Now he's hoping for another chance.
13: Knowing the fact that I'll even be playing more at some point is just super thrilling because it is just so much fun.
8: Robertson says he's keeping his fingers crossed for a spot in the Tournament of Champions next year. The latest local news is as close as your phone. Check out CJME.com, Regina's homepage for news. 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
8: CJME Market Watch, the TSX closed up 519 points to 35,665. The Dow Jones was up 423 points to 51,655. Oil was up 36 cents to $91.85 US a barrel. And the Canadian dollar was down 0.15 of a cent to 70.07 cents US. CJME Thanksgiving long weekend weather tonight. Mainly cloudy with a low of 8. Tomorrow, mostly cloudy with a northwest wind gusting to 50 and a high of 14. On Sunday, cloudy and a high of only 4 degrees. Across Saskatchewan, Saskatoon 14, Swift Current 22, Weyburn 20, Estevan 21, Yorkton 14. In Moose Jaw, cloudy and 21. In Regina, cloudy with a south-southeast wind of 20 and 19. CJME News Time, 5:06. I'm Jeff Smith. 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

0: Welcome back to the Green Zone. Hope you enjoyed the first rendition of the Friday Roundtable. We used to do this way back in the day, like Van Stone and Woodsy and Daryl Davis and Lee Jones and all those guys used to join me on a Friday Roundtable. Bringing it back, Britton Gray, Scott Roblin, our Regina and Saskatoon sport reporters, cutting up before the weekend of a busy sports schedule. And of course, on Monday, the Rough Riders are in Montreal against the Alouettes on Thanksgiving Monday. Our pregame show will begin 9 a.m. kickoff, 11 a.m. Saskatchewan time. Tomorrow is World Mental Health Day. And joining us right now is the newest member of the Saskatchewan Rough Riders. Brett Lawther joins us here on the Green Zone. Brett, welcome back to Saskatchewan, by the way.
1: Thank you, guys.
0: So I know you're a humble guy, but I have to give you a lot of credit for this. Right here, ladies and gentlemen, Brett Lawther, you got trailed a week ago, right? A week ago, Brett Lawther comes back to Saskatchewan, and he is helping us out to talk about the Win With Wellness program with the Saskatchewan Rough Riders Foundation a week back with the organization. Like, Brett, you've always embraced Saskatchewan. You've embraced the Rough Riders Foundation, these types of programs. How important is it for you to be a part of this again, not only on the field to kick field goals, but within the community and the Rough Riders Foundation with Win With Wellness?
1: Yeah, I mean, I've said it before. I think it's what being a Rough Rider is all about. It's just as important to me as the work on the field. Obviously, you know, the stuff on the field is pretty important to a lot of people, but, you know, the future Rough Riders, the kids in this province, the people of this great province, you know, they support us and give us so much. And for me, it's just maybe a small way to give back a little bit.
0: So with World Mental Health Day tomorrow, of course, with Win With Wellness, go through the program. Like, this program over the years has visited hundreds of schools, has talked to thousands of students across Saskatchewan. What is the experience that schools get when the riders show up with Win With Wellness?
1: Yeah, I guess for the most part, kind of go in depending on the schedule or size of the school. And first thing I always do is try to obviously go in the office and make it be nice and kind of put on the uniform and stuff. And then from there, you kind of bounce around different classrooms, whether it's the younger ones doing the rider reading or the older ones talking about mental health and wellness. And, you know, it's a lot of fun. Kind of keep it pretty interactive. I always like to try to stay over lunch hour and get some ball hockey or whatever's going on in the gym and with the kids too. And, you know, as much as the serious conversations and a lot of good things, you try to keep things light with the kids and, you know, answer lots of really good questions throughout the day and always give some stuff out too. And that's kind of a bit of a rundown of a day. And, you know, it takes you all over the province from fly-in trips to 11-hour drives to weeks on the road, but I wouldn't change it for anything. It's been very good, not only for maybe the kids and the teachers, but it's been very good for myself as well over the years.
0: Because a lot of the there's a good chunk of percentage where, you know, mental health issues pop up in the years in high schools that they originally start to develop. It is an important part of mental health is to send these messages in the kids' younger years to understand, you know, that sick, not weak mantra that we get on Let's Talk Day and those types of things. Brett, what are some of the stories you try to share or some of the things you try to share to the students when you're in these schools?
1: I think that's kind of a bit of the nail on the head, too, is, you know, not all kids struggle the same or show things the same. And where we're at now, with, at least in my opinion, with how educated the kids are on these topics compared to when I was their age, they're so much smarter than I was, or I guess anyone that comes from older generations, just because they weren't, you know, things that were a reality. It was kind of a bit of the, you know, suck it up or concussions weren't real and things like that. So I guess a lot of the messaging I try to at least portray is just try to be as upfront and relatable with the kids as possible. And, you know, I just try to tell them like, hey, the same stuff that you guys deal with, like I deal with myself and everyone else does as well. So you're not any different than anyone. And sometimes you just need a little help along the way, and it can really, you know, make a big difference, especially in a kid's life.
0: It's a World Mental Health Day tomorrow. The Rough Riders with the Win With Wellness program, very active in the communities. Of course, if you're an educator school, you can contact them to try to get an appearance with the Rough Riders and the way they work. I'm curious on the things you've learned within your work with the Saskatchewan Rough Riders Foundation. Of course, high pressure environment in pro sports can also impact, you know, mental health. Are there tools you've learned through this program, or you've learned in the preparation to make these presentations, that you've even applied to yourself, Brett?
1: 100%. One of the things that I always talk to the kids about or do, and just because it's the truth, is, you know, the box breathing that was showed to me a few years ago. At the time, I'm not going to pretend like it was something that I was like, oh yeah, I'm definitely going to use this, or thought it would work. But like anything in life, I'd tried to give it a shot, be open-minded about it, practice it over time. And now, whether you see it or believe it or not, before each and every field goal for the last few years, it's something I do on the sideline before I go out and kick. It just kind of lets me lower my heart rate or think more clearly or more rationally and make better decisions in the time. And, you know, for me, I'm always trying to score points and, you know, do it for not only like my teammates and the fans and everyone else in the province, but, you know, you're just trying to put your best foot forward as well. So that's something for me that was taught to me. There's a number of other things over the years that you can kind of pick up from the training, but the box breathing definitely stands out.
0: Has there been a visit that's maybe stood out more than any other? I know you don't like to pick your favorites, but has there been a moment where you really felt an impact, or maybe returned to a school where someone said something to you?
1: Yeah, I think just maybe showing my age and how many schools or how long I've been doing it, there's been a lot of those stories, and definitely don't like to, you know, pick a favorite or anything like that. There's just so many good schools and teachers and experiences over the years. I guess one that maybe stands out over the years, but my first time to Good Soil in Paradise Hill, went in, and I remember, you know, the teachers and other stuff when I was doing the presentations and questions at the end, which is like definitely an interesting part of the presentation. You open the floor up to the kids and they'll ask you anything, which is always a lot of fun. But one of the teachers said like no one had been to the to the area of the province for a school appearance since Jeremy O'Day. And for me, you know, him being the GM here, and they're like, he was our favorite player and stuff, and now you're going to be our favorite player. And turning it into a joke, I was like, we got to get, you know, a better player than an O-lineman and a kicker there for them to have a favorite player. So, but yeah, that's one that always stands out a little for me. And there's a number of other, you know, stories all over the province that have been really great, but obviously we don't have a time to go through them all.
0: Exactly. Was it you and Dan Clark, or I know Peter Godber did some of these, or who was it?
1: Yeah, there's been a ton of guys like Mitch Picton and Jordan Hughes have done a ton of work the last couple of years, just being out with Tommy Stevens or Dell. You know, each and every year there's almost been two or three different guys, whether it's Albert Awachi or Charbel or, you know, Sam and Keon, getting trained up over the years and having guys like that are, you know, superstars into the schools. It's I'm walking around with those guys doing the training, and it feels like you're walking around with like one of the Beatles or something.
0: Brett Lawther with us here on the Green Zone. A World Mental Health Day tomorrow, a great program with the Saskatchewan Rough Riders Foundation, as you're hearing from Brett Lawther with Win With Wellness. But before you go, Brett, let's get to a little bit of football. How excited are you to get your kicks in this week against the Montreal Alouettes back in the green and white?
1: Yeah, I'm definitely looking forward to getting back out there. I mean, even with like another week off, this season's been super interesting and all over the place. But, you know, every game the rest of the year is a big one. And just looking forward to the next one, which is on Monday in Montreal against a great team. And, you know, I feel like the team over here and stuff just adapting quickly. Got a lot to prove, but I think we're ready for it.
0: Was the negotiation a hard one with Malcolm Bell for that number 12 back?
1: It was a little interesting early for sure. But, you know, I kind of had some help from some others, and shout out to Gordy and Ty and everyone in there with, you know, pulling off getting him in a number that he wanted as well. And, you know, we figured out the exchange and got that sent over to him. And I'm glad to have 12 back, that's for sure. And big thanks to Malcolm as well.
0: And they're keeping it locked down, both of them. It's locked down on whatever deal was made.
1: I was going to mention it or not. I just didn't want to be the guy to put it out there. But yeah, maybe someday that'll be something we'll bring up or whatever.
0: He told me yesterday, nope, confidential. It's confidential between teammates. I'm like, all right, Malcolm, we'll leave it there.
1: It's a smart rookie.
0: Yeah, he is. He's a confident rookie, too, to getting to know him a little bit this season. But Brett, welcome back to Saskatchewan. Great work, as always, with the foundation. And thanks for your time. Safe travels. Happy Thanksgiving.
1: No, I appreciate you guys, and happy Thanksgiving as well. Thanks for having me.
0: That is Brett Lawther here with the Saskatchewan Rough Riders, back in Saskatchewan. And already he's back helping out with the Saskatchewan Rough Rider Foundation, an organization very near and dear to his heart. Well run, of course, by Cindy Fuchs, the entire organization over there with all they do across Saskatchewan with all the different programs, but especially Win with Wellness. So check it out. They have a website. They have all the explanation of how they can help you in schools around the province in Saskatchewan as they go around in the off season. World Mental Health Day tomorrow. I'm Jamie Nye. This is The Green Zone. More coming up. Chat with Drew Romenda, of course, on the NHL. And we'll get you set on the week ahead in the CFL as one game's already underway in Hamilton. This is 980 CJME and 650 CKOM.
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0: Yes, fall is here. We all have to accept that, and winter is not too far behind either. But there is something that happens when the temperature drops. Injuries in the construction industry rise. I'm Jamie Nye with the Saskatchewan Construction Safety Association, and there are many factors that go into this, from rain to wind to frost, even the decrease in sunlight during the workday. Yes, changing weather conditions are a huge factor, but then there's the urgency factor. 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

0: Well, the week of the CFL is already underway. Week 19 kicked off moments ago in Hamilton. The Tiger Cats taking on the Edmonton Elks. A no score quite yet in that one. Now, here's the importance of it. Of course, the Tiger Cats have already been eliminated from playoff contention, but the Edmonton Elks can clinch first with a win and a BC Lions loss. Unfortunately for the Elks, BC is playing Ottawa tonight. So, in Vancouver, so the odds of that happening, BC can clinch a playoff spot with a victory this evening, straight out. The Rough Riders still have a shot at first, by the way. But they need Edmonton to lose out and then them to win all their games. And BC can only win one more of their remaining games. But there is a chance the Riders could finish first still in the West Division. Like a very, very small chance. So we'll keep you up to date on this game going on right now over the next a half hour before we say goodnight at 6 o'clock here in the Green Zone. Then, of course, tomorrow, the big game, the game of the week. It's the Stampeders and the Bombers, two teams fighting for their playoff lives. Winnipeg has Zach Collaros back in the lineup. A win by the Calgary Stampeders, and they move that much closer, can clinch a playoff spot with a win over the Winnipeg Blue Bombers. So we could see a few things, but the Riders cannot clinch anything this weekend. That's gone. They could have clinched a playoff spot with a win against the Stamps last week because they would have won the season series against the Stamps. Now that they've lost that season series, they can't clinch anything over the weekend. But they could move closer with a win over the Montreal Alouettes. So Stampeders Bombers tomorrow, and of course Monday. Note the start time. 11 o'clock is kickoff. The Green Zone pregame show, 9 a.m. on Thanksgiving Monday, with the Riders taking on the Montreal Alouettes. Time now for the Green Zone 1 minute drill. The latest in sports. Again, 0-0 Hamilton and Edmonton. And then BC takes on Ottawa. Still McLeod Bethel Thompson at quarterback for the Red Blacks. Ryan Dinwiddie says he'll get the start in BC, but it's likely going to be their rookie third stringer who will finish the season as the starting quarterback in the final 2 weeks of the season, as Ottawa could go for the first time in CFL history 0-18. And then tomorrow, Calgary, Winnipeg, the Riders on Monday. In the NHL, some action underway in the National Hockey League. A lighter night than what we saw last night in the NHL. Just four games. The Jets take on the Ducks at 6 o'clock. Red Wings already have a 1-0 lead on the Kraken. Same with the Rangers over the Capitals. And the Blue Jackets are leading the Penguins right now, early on in the first period of play. WHL action tonight. You have the Regina Pats on home ice and the Saskatoon Blades on home ice. The Moose Jaw Warriors are in Saskatoon. PA's in Regina. And then, of course, the Broncos, the Swift Current Broncos, continue their BC road trip. Coming up next, an NHL chat with our NHL analyst, Drew Remenda, right here on the Green Zone on 650 CKOM and 980 CJME.
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4: CJME News Time, 5:30. I'm Jeff Smith. One day after the city of Saskatoon removed a homeless encampment, more tents have sprung up in nearby curbs and yards. Now, the main site has been fenced off, but signs of protest have been put up as well. At least one shelter says it was completely full last night, but it did find space for two of the occupants of the encampment. And maybe just outside Regina city limits where the Bell AI data center expansion is going, but the RM's Reeve doesn't think that the plant to power it will be anywhere nearby. Ray Orb, interim Reeve for the RM of Sherwood, says the plan for the expansion only has a footprint of less than 900 acres, and he expects this power plant would be too big for that.
5: I know some of the potash mines now, they're building their own power plants, and you know, when you drive by, they do take up quite a bit of space.
4: He expects the plant will be somewhere more rural, away from population centers, and he doesn't think that's in the cards for his RM. Orb says the process towards approving the project expansion just started this week. Public notices will be published, and schedules will be coming soon for public consultations. For the second time this year, the provincial government is sending people to India. Trade Minister Warren Kading will be in meetings to talk food, energy, and critical minerals. He'll also be joined by the Advanced Education Minister. Next week, they'll join a massive Canadian delegation in Mumbai. You may remember back in February, Premier Scott Moe was in India and joined the Prime Minister, and they both came away with deals. We should escape the snow this holiday weekend, but our neighbors to the west won't be so lucky, or unlucky, depending on your point of view. Snow is expected across a lot of Alberta, and a special weather statement does extend into the Cypress Hills region, with snow possible in high elevations. If your travels take you north, there is a rainfall warning that includes Waskasoo and LaRonge. Highway 39 south of Regina is once again open. That's according to the highway hotline. This morning, RCMP reported a serious crash at Milestone, but according to the hotline, a semi had been blocking the road. That appears to have been cleared. What would you do with $66,000? Outlook's Ryan Robertson hasn't really thought about it. He won the money during a four-game winning streak on Jeopardy, but says the cash was never the point.
6: I haven't honestly thought about that too much because it was never really about... That was just a nice outcome. It was more about the experience and playing the game that like I really am passionate about.
4: He's hoping for a chance to do it all again with a possible Tournament of Champions berth next year. Canada and seven other countries have released a joint statement backing the International Criminal Court. It comes after the United States announced new sanctions against the court. That follows the announcement that South African jurist Navi Pillay has been awarded the Nobel Peace Prize. The sanctions are part of a campaign to dismantle the tribunal over investigations into the United States and its allies, including Israel. CJME News Time, 5:33. CJME Thanksgiving long weekend weather, mainly cloudy tonight with a low of 8. Tomorrow, mainly cloudy, northwest wind gusting to 50 and a high of 14. On Sunday, cloudy with a high of 4. In Moose Jaw, cloudy and 19. In Regina, cloudy, south-southeast wind at 18 and 19 degrees. With all the day's stories on your drive home, I'm Jeff Smith, 980 CJME.
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0: We have a field goal in the Edmonton-Hamilton game. No surprise that Edmonton kicked a field goal against the Hamilton Tiger Cats. Remember, Vincent Blanchard broke the record for 9 field goals in a single game against the Tiger Cats a few weeks ago. So he started the scoring. It's 3-0 Edmonton early going in that one. We had a conversation with Dave Naylor. If you missed it, we didn't get into a fight. It was a little friendly banter about the new rules coming in next year and will they reduce the amount of field goals. And yes, and Dave said, now remember, the commissioner never said they'll increase scoring. They said they'll increase touchdowns to about 60 touchdowns a year, which is about, he said, like not less than 1 touchdown a game across the CFL. So if you get like just 1 touchdown a game more, but you're getting 2 less field goals, that's a wash on scoring. So it's not about increase, it's about increasing touchdowns. I said, so they want more punts then. No, that's not what they're after. They're after more third down gambles and things like that. Now, with the conservative coaching in the CFL, I'm not sure we'll get there because Corey Mace didn't even go for 3rd and 2 from the 48 when they're down by 7. Now, he has been more aggressive in the past, and I think we see a lot more aggression in the future. But like Mike O'Shea, he doesn't even go for it on the 2-yard line at the end zone. He'll kick a field goal. He might be the most conservative of them all, and he drives me bonkers over it. We need more Dan Campbells in the world. The NFL, you're seeing a lot more. The Cowboys in minus territory last night. Was it 4th and 3? They went for it. Complete pass. Jake Ferguson couldn't catch a cold last night for the Dallas Cowboys. But a little more punch. But anyway, if you missed our conversation with Dave, you can check it out on the podcast. But right now, Drew Remenda, our NHL analyst, the Edmonton Oilers in San Jose for a matinee tomorrow. And Darnell Nurse will take on his former team. I asked Drew how much the Sharks are enjoying Darnell Nurse after he was much criticized in Edmonton media.
1: Shark fans love him. Sharks love him. He's playing about, I think it's 20 minutes and 59 seconds on average per game. He has been named one of the alternate captains. Not bad for a guy who's coming into your team right away. He's named one of the alternate captains. The guys love him. He was presented with whatever they present to the guys now for being player of the game. And he got up and spoke and said, guys, this has been so much fun. It's been a lot of changes over these last couple months, but you have welcomed me. This is a great group. Thank you very much. Guys love him. He loves being here. He's lucky he's got me around. That's for sure. He's mentioned that, pretty much mentions it every time in an interview.
0: He just avoids playing sewer ball with you. That's all.
1: he's very happy. His family's happy. In fact, Connor asked me, there he goes, how's the big guy? I said, happy. He goes, yeah, I know. And he smiled, and I said, he misses you and Leon, though. Leon just turned and laughed. He just went out to the ice. But
0: well, some people believe the McDavid and Nurse will be reunited within a year or two.
1: Oh, that would be. Well, you know, I can't say anything because that's tampering. But
0: You're not a member of the coaching staff.
1: Every time I see him, I say, you know what, you look good in? And he always goes, shut up, I say, teal. You look good in teal.
0: You say you can't say anything because of tampering, but you say that to Connor McDavid.
1: Yeah.
0: Okay.
1: Well, yeah, I guess he could buy a teal sweater or a teal jacket or something like that. It's a color.
0: High fashion, but, yes.
1: You watch that guy play. Like you watched him play the other night against Anaheim. And in that second period, oh, my goodness. I don't know if it's possible, but I think I've said this every year. Did he get faster? It's incredible to watch him when they start bringing the puck out, and especially on the power play when he's that cutback guy, and they cut it back to him, and he's flying. Like, I'm surprised his feet are still on the ice. That's how fast he is. It's incredible. And as much as the people criticize why he's not won anything, he's never won anything. Well, they won the Four Nations with him scoring that winning goal. But the other thing is that without a doubt, he is the guy on that team. And without him, And of course, Leon's very close second. But without Connor, forget it. That team's not even close to being talked about as far as a Stanley Cup maybe contender.
0: So
1: it's amazing how great he is.
0: Evan Bouchard's start to the season has been remarkable.
1: Yep.
0: He's an offensive threat, of course.
1: Yep.
0: But is it Mike Babcock? Is there something different about Evan Bouchard's game away from the puck, as Mike Babcock described a few weeks ago or a few days ago, of what they need better of him?
1: No. He's four games into the season. He had 96 points last year. 96 points last year. It's not like all of a sudden Mike's come in and lit this magic fuse of Evan Bouchard's ability both with and without the puck. Please. I love, you know, I'm a big fan of Babs. You know I've supported him, but give it a rest. The other thing on Sportsnet the other day, I'm reading, Evan Bouchard makes early case for Norris Trophy. You're four games into the season. Shut up. And the other thing is, though, when you watch him play.
0: Sound like producer Scott in our meeting yesterday.
1: Is that right?
0: Yeah. I think he said the same thing. Like four games in. And I said, wasn't he in the race for the Norris before the puck even dropped this season?
1: Yes, exactly. 96 points. Incredible. Now, the other day, I'm watching the Anaheim game, and I'm watching one of their commentators talk about how Team Canada made a mistake by keeping him off. And this person's been on this since Team Canada lost that gold medal game. And I'm thinking to myself, it's 7 months ago. Let it go. Let it go. Now, will he be better once they're playing? Will he be better away from the puck once they continued? Mike gets that structure that he wants and everybody starts to supposedly buy into what Mike Babcock wants? Probably. Probably. That's what he's supposed to do. He's gotten a little bit older in the league. He's a very young player still in the league. He's got a little bit older, should understand a little bit better where he has to go and what he has to do away from the puck. Will you see those moments where he'll be completely lost in front of the net? Yep. But that's playing defense. Defense is tough in this league. The bottom line is, and I was talking to Jamal Mares, former player and now one of our broadcasters on the Sharks Audio Network, and Jammer was saying, you know what, there's two types of defensemen in the league. There's defensemen who play well away from the puck, and there's defensemen who play well with the puck. There's offensive guys and defensive guys. And he's an offensive guy. He said if you're looking for him to be sprawling, blocking shots and closing guys off in the corner and boxing guys out in front and winning those 50-50 pucks along the boards, you're looking for him for the wrong reason. He's going to be the guy who scores goals for you. He's going to be the other threat besides Connor and Leon.
0: Well, we could dig into two teams who aren't playing very good hockey, but we knew the Calgary Flames and the Vancouver Canucks were probably going to suck this season. So let's turn our attention to the Philadelphia Flyers. What's going on in Philly to start the season as another loss last night against the Ottawa Senators?
1: They are 0-4-1 to start the season. I think they've only scored, if I remember correctly, 5 goals. They average less than 20 shots a game. Now, Rick Tocchet's not a big shot volume guy. He said this before. He thinks it's dumb just to fire pucks at the net. He wants his players to choose wisely when they're deciding to shoot the puck. I think I'm completely opposite. I think shot volume is key for good teams. So they don't get a lot of pressure offensively going against their opposition teams. So when that's happening, your star players, Konechny, Zegras, Michkov, they're not doing anything. They are. Jamie, I've watched 2 games of theirs and watched the highlights. Of course, I watch the highlights every day of every games, and they're invisible. They're absolutely invisible. So if you can't score 5-on-5, chances are you're going to have trouble scoring 5-on-4, and they are. Their power play is absolutely anemic, for lack of a better word. They can't get anything going. They're slow moving the puck. They're not taking the shots when they should take the shots. They're looking to try to pass the puck in the net. They're trying too hard to get something pretty, to get a highlight reel goal instead of just putting pucks on net and getting gritty in front. Oh, I said gritty. Get it, Philadelphia. Getting gritty in front and getting, I didn't do it on purpose either, and getting nasty, getting grimy, getting in front and just getting some hard goals. They're slow in the way they play, and their puck management has been awful. It's been terrible. They had defensive turnovers, defensive breakdowns, and even though their goaltending hasn't been bad, they've been under so much pressure. They have had flashes of brilliance, but under that kind of heat and under that kind of pressure, because they give the puck away in their own zone and they cause themselves a lot of problems. It's tough to win hockey games. I was seeing that there is some stat came out the other day about the chances now Philadelphia, again, this makes me laugh. So chances of Philadelphia making the playoffs now, starting first five games winless, it drops down into single percentage. I'm thinking to myself again, like I talked about with Bouchard, shut up. It's five games in the season. Just as people looking for some sort of clickbait or whatever, just calm down. They should get it straight. You know, I remember that the year we made the playoffs for the first time in San Jose, we started the season 0-8-1 and then made the playoffs. So
0: you're the 2%.
1: We're the, yeah, I guess we are. I guess we are. Yeah. Yeah. I've always wanted to be a 1 or 2 percenter.
0: Speaking of a 1 percenter, a new website has launched, Drew. I don't know if you've checked it out yet. It's called hellebucks.com. It is a live tracker of the amount of money Connor Hellebuck has forfeited for his salary. Do you want to take a wild guess at what that number is in day 11 of what would be 194 days of the NHL season?
1: Jamie, I wouldn't even know how to do it. No, what is it?
0: Currently, and it's a lie. Like it's going up as I speak. Since I opened the page, he has forfeited $45, and that was just a couple of seconds ago. So, the total as of right now is $413,048.49.50. Yeah, it's going up. Is he going to do it? Like, will he go the full season if they don't trade him, Drew? That's $7.5 million of forfeited salary.
1: My question is this. How does he come back? How does he come back? Does he come back? If they say that, if I can't, first of all, he's getting horrible advice from his agent. He's getting absolutely horrible advice. They're not going to budge on this. They're not. And there was rumors was that the Sharks were involved in heavy talks. That was not true. We made a call. They talked about Misa, and we went, no, thanks anyway. Thanks. But when you look at the way that this situation is sorting out, it's going to take about 20 games for every team to decide, what do we have? What do we have here? So 20 games, and maybe there's some sort of movement. But with Kevin Schell day off, he's not making a move. He's not going to be bullied into this. He's not going to be, and I'm glad he's not.
0: That is Drew Remenda here on the Green Zone. As yes, hellebucks.com. You can follow along how much Connor Hellebuck is losing per second of salary with his forfeiture and suspension, as he has not yet reported and may never report to the Winnipeg Jets again. Still 3-0 for the Edmonton Elks and the Hamilton Tiger Cats. That's early in the second quarter of the first of a doubleheader tonight in the CFL. 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
11: You two are winners, big winners.
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17: Champs and chumps here on the Green Zone, my chump. This one's easy. Last night after the Dallas Cowboys lose, Dak Prescott, the quarterback's going into the locker room. Listen very, you have to listen very, very closely, all right? So the, right there, embarrassing. The guy says embarrassing. Dak Prescott glares at him. And then he says, "You heard me," to Dak Prescott. So Dak's looking at him. Dak turns, and that's when he says, "You heard me."
18: You said it once I looked off, huh?
17: Yeah, Dak Prescott was not happy.
19: When he said it, I just happened to look at him, and at that point, you know, he looked away, didn't look, and then when I turned my head back, he said something else. And so that's the part that, you know, just as a man or as just a person of, you feel free to speak your mind, just speak it. Don't cower it away from the reaction that you're going to get. And so
17: yeah, there's the chump. And he was a stadium employee at AT&T Stadium in Dallas. Chump here in the Green Zone. Champ, he just joined us, Brett Lawther. He's back in Saskatchewan. And he's already doing work for the Saskatchewan Rough Rider Foundation within a week with the Win With Wellness campaign and mental health. It's World Mental Health Day tomorrow. All the props, as always, to Brett Lawther, champ here on the Green Zone. Game one of a doubleheader already underway in Hamilton in the CFL. The Edmonton Elks lead 3-0 against the Tiger Cats. The late game tonight, the BC Lions take on Ottawa. BC can clinch a home playoff game this weekend with a win and a Calgary loss. The BC Lions, can also clinch a playoff spot with just a win. The Edmonton Elks can clinch home field and first place in the West Division with a win and a BC loss this weekend. The Riders and the Alouettes go Monday. Note, a 9 a.m. the Green Zone pregame show. 11 a.m. is the start time on Monday. WHL action tonight. The Regina Pats are at home to the PA Raiders. The Moose Jaw Warriors are in Saskatoon tonight. The Swift Current Broncos against the Kamloops Blazers in their BC trip. And in the NHL, the Winnipeg Jets, the only Canadian team on the ice, they're taking on the Ducks. Well, have a safe travels wherever you're heading around the province on this Thanksgiving, a long weekend. I will be back here on the radio Monday, 9 a.m. with the Green Zone pregame show on 650 CKOM and 980 CJME.
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5: It's 6 o'clock. 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
4: This is The Day in Review with Andrew Shepherd.
5: Hi, Jeff Smith sitting in for Andrew Shepherd. One day after the encampment across from Station 20 West in Saskatoon was cleared, we're checking in to see what's happened. Our Libby Gray returned to the scene.
9: I'm outside where the 20th Street encampment was, looking at a lot of blue fencing around the entirety of the field and parking lot. Signs on telephone poles have been put up that say things like, resistance is not violence outside that fencing. On Avenue K, some of the people from the encampment have pitched their tents on the curbs and even some in people's yards. I've talked to one of those residents who says he wasn't asked if people could camp on his lawn. He says he's going to talk to them about it and would like them to leave, but he's not overly bothered that they're there. In Saskatoon, I'm Libby Gray.
5: Now, as this was happening, Premier Scott Moe was pointing to addiction recovery and safer streets in his speech at the Premier's dinner at Saskatoon's Prairieland Park last night. Moe says his government is going to achieve its target of creating 500 addictions recovery spaces later this year. But he says they'll have to add more beds beyond that.
10: We need to provide the facilities and the services that allow those individuals, our friends, our family members, to enter a life of recovery. And our government is entirely focused on doing just that.
5: He says it's also key to fund enforcement agencies, getting drugs off the streets and keeping communities safe. Bell will have to build a massive power plant for its AI data center expansion outside Regina, but it appears it could be quite a bit farther from Regina than first thought. The RM of Sherwood has just started the process toward approvals that are needed for the quadrupling of the current data center project. Interim Reeve of the RM of Sherwood, Ray Orb, says he doesn't think a site has been identified for the plant yet, but he expects it will be away from people.
7: A power plant of that size would probably take up a lot more space, and I don't think that that will be in the cards, not in the RM of Sherwood.
5: He believes Bell would pick a more remote area. The site expansion will need approvals from the RM Council and the Farmland Security Board. Orb says public notices are coming, and a consultation schedule is expected to be published next week. For the second time this year, Saskatchewan is sending delegates to India, and as senior reporter Lisa Schick explains, they'll be part of a major Canadian push as well.
11: Trade Minister Warren Kading took off today and will be gone about a week. He's set to talk about what Saskatchewan trade missions usually do: food security, critical minerals, energy, and sustainability. But then on Wednesday, Saskatchewan's group will join the federal government's mission in Mumbai, which will be the largest trade delegation Canada sent to India in 30 years. The last time Saskatchewan was in India was February, when they also joined up with a federal delegation, and it ended with a large uranium deal. In Regina, I'm Lisa Schick.
5: Long weekend travelers should watch for changing weather. Environment Canada has included the southwest corner of the province in a special weather statement. It says snow is possible in the higher elevations of the Cypress Hills on Sunday. Now, much of Alberta is expecting snow over the weekend as well, while much of northern Saskatchewan is under a